0: Specialist purporting to engage in behavioral therapy planning and therapy for autistic and disabled persons in group homes and home services. The indictment claims that while traveling out of state, Howard submitted claims for services not rendered to her patients, resulting in a more than $40,000 loss to Georgia Medicaid. Lisa Nicholas, 95.5 WSB.
1: DeKalb County reports new cases of positive mosquito traps for West Nile virus.
2: Four different zip codes in DeKalb County join a growing list of locations that have trapped mosquitoes carrying West Nile virus. Cities like Tucker, Chamblee, Lithonia, and Stonecrest are on it. Fulton County has also had positive mosquito traps pop up. While there have been no positive cases among people in the county, the Georgia Department of Public Health has reported 8 cases across the state and 1 death this month. DPH says people should be using EPA-registered insect repellents that contain DEET as we push through mosquito season. Mary Ryan Howarth, 95.5 WSB.
1: Speaking of mosquito season, that typically lasts through October here in Georgia. A Cherokee County Sheriff's deputy is on leave, accused of creating a Facebook page to harass a woman he arrested.
3: Corporal Charles Mills arrested Natasha Lopez last year after entering her home with a search warrant that had not been signed. The Solicitor General's office now says Mills created and owned an anonymous Facebook page that targeted Lopez. Her attorney, Chris McCormick, says someone created pages mocking him, too.
4: Mocking me, calling me Fat Thor. I have long hair, and to be frank, I don't think I'm fat. I might be sick.
3: The sheriff's office has asked the GBI to conduct an independent investigation. Rob Archer, 95.5 WSB.
1: Authorities in Mississippi are looking into whether or not the drug Kratom had anything to do with 2 deaths of college students at Ole Miss, explains correspondent Andrew Dimeberg.
5: Federally speaking, Kratom is legal under the United States. It's not a controlled substance. But when it comes to states, it varies state to state. 31 states and Washington, D.C. have some sort of regulation in place. Some states have banned it outright, but Kratom itself is not federally controlled. It's not an FDA-approved substance. And again, those rules on how and where to sell Kratom, if it's even allowed, vary state to state.
1: Kratom is a psychoactive plant which can act as both a stimulant and a sedative. And Georgia is named for the number one state for business for the 13th year in a row.
6: In addition to being ranked number one overall by Area Development Magazine, the governor's office says the state was tops in other categories like access to skilled manufacturing labor and overall speed to market, a category that Georgia Economic Development Commissioner Pat Wilson says is critical to ensuring companies operate efficiently to achieve the results they need to grow. He credits the state's stable long-term vision and investment in business success for helping it stand out. Jonathan O'Brien, 95.5 WSB.
1: It's 8:04, and that means it's time for live team coverage of traffic and weather. We are checking in with Brianna Rose in the WSB 24-hour traffic center. Good evening to you, Brianna. What's going on out there?
7: Good evening to you, Michelle. Good evening, Metro Atlanta drivers. We're going to start in Fulton County. We've got debris on the roadway on I-85 and northbound near SR-13 and Buford Highway. It's not blocking any lanes, but it's definitely causing delays throughout that stretch. So be mindful if you're traveling in that area. Elsewhere, we're keeping an eye on the crash on I-75 southbound in Cobb County near Windy Hill Road, taking out the right lane, causing delays throughout that stretch. I'm Brianna Rose from the Trustdale.com Traffic Center, Triple Team Traffic, 95.5 WSB.
8: This is WSB meteorologist Christina Edwards. Partly to mostly cloudy skies this evening with an isolated rain shower or thunderstorm possible, cooling down and drying out for tomorrow, lows in the low 60s. Tomorrow afternoon, a mix of sun and clouds, high around 75. Another cool start on Friday morning, lows in the upper 50s. Sunshine and quite comfortable for Friday afternoon, highs in the upper 70s.
1: Looking at the radar, we do have some showers throughout Carroll County right now. 72 degrees in Fayetteville, 74 in Cartersville, and 74 right here in Midtown. 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
9: We can dance, we can dance, everything's out of control. 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We can dance.
10: Shelly went to show live, local, topical, and relevant. And if you hear that song, you know it's Wednesday, you know it's 8:05, and you know it's time for my dear friend and sister, Carolyn Bordeaux, former congresswoman out of Gwinnett County. She is now fighting for a balanced budget with her organization. Say it again, Carolyn. I apologize.
11: Hey, Shelly, good to be on. Yeah. It's Concord Coalition. That's Concord Action. Concord Action, though, is where you can go and If you're worried about where we are, we're $40 trillion in debt. We're spending more on interest alone than we spend on national defense. If that bothers you, you can go to our webpage. We've got a lot of things that you can do to get involved and try to get our members of Congress moving.
10: Absolutely. And I want to play a clip with Rand Paul talking earlier today for you. He was on Fox Digital. I want to play that based on what you just said. But the big news, I started the show with it. YouGov, a new YouGov poll. It's got Ossoff up by 10 over Collins. That we kind of expected that when Collins won the primary. Like, I think we all kind of called that was going to be kind of an easy one for Ossoff. I always joke with the Ossoff campaign when Brian Kemp made the announcement he wasn't running. I called him up and I said, how many bottles of champagne are you popping right now? And they laughed. They knew what was going on. You know what I mean? They felt they knew that that was a bullet dodged, right? Not to say that he would have won or lost, but it would have been a tougher race than it is against Mike Collins. We know that.
11: Most certainly, yeah. Right. And he's got an opponent that's He's challenged.
10: So here's the one that all my Keisha Lance Bottoms supporter friends on social media, because you know she's got a whole content creator team, which is a smart thing to do. You don't have a lot of money, so use the social media. But the problem with the content creator team is none of them are very good at what they do. they are jumping up and down about Rick Jackson only up one to Keisha Lance Bottoms. And under normal circumstances, I would say that's a good thing too, right? So would you, right?
11: Fair enough.
10: Absolutely.
11: Fair enough. He's got a lot of money. He's been spending a lot of money.
10: Right.
11: And that's,
10: and then you're only up one, and you're still under 50%. So you can be caught, right? So all of that is good.
11: Right.
10: Here's the concern that I see, and you tell me what you think. When you scroll across this YouGov poll, because as I said at the start of the show, the devil is in the details, Keisha Lance Bottoms, black voters, is at 76%. Rick Jackson has 11% of black voters, but here's the big number, my dear sister, that I need to ask your thoughts on. 11% of black voters are undecided. Talk to me.
11: In addition to the 11% that are supporting.
10: That's 22%.
11: Okay.
10: And your end is that's 22%, and you're only at 76%, which is keeping you from the 92% that you have to have with black voters statewide.
11: Yeah, I guess, you know, on the one hand, that is concerning. On the other hand, you got to think about who they're going to go home to, right, in the end. So one of the things to know about the campaign is she does not have a lot of money. She's not spending a lot of money. And a lot of voters, you know, they wait until the last minute. They're waiting to see what's going on before they break one way or the other. And there's just that certain fraction of voters. You know, it could be something like that.
10: But see, here's the thing.
11: I'd be nervous.
10: Let me say this. You're right.
11: Rick Jackson, I was counting on those voters to break for me, right?
10: Right.
11: I think this is, I don't know. I find this, given the disparity in money in normal times, right, there'd be no question. Nobody would even know who Keisha Lance Bottoms is, you know, except for her reputation in Atlanta, because she has no money. She can't put up a fight.
10: Right.
11: And one of the things that, you know, a lot of Democrats are like, oh, you know, where's the field game? Where's all of that? You know, we see Ossoff everywhere, but we don't see, you know, the governor's race anywhere. And I'm like, well, she doesn't have any money to do anything.
10: Right.
11: And so, you know, it's anyway, but this is winds and tides right now. And which is to say, it's, you know, there's a lot of just things going on in the economy, as we all know, that are really pushing Democrats forward. And so anyway, I guess my takeaway is I don't know that I want to count on those voters, but it is probably a concern that they are not, you know, fully breaking for.
10: So here's my thing, right? To your point, yes, people do wait. There's a total election, a 10% undecided. No, I'm sorry, 9%. Across the board in this poll, 9% of people are undecided. Now, you could count on that 9% to break, right? That's what you're counting on to break for you, or at least 60-40 for you. Here's the problem that she's faced with. You're looking at 11% of undecided voters, which is your natural base. Not only your natural base, as in Keisha Lance Bottoms' natural base, but the natural base of the Democrat Party. add to that the headwinds that the Republicans are just sloppily doing everything. You know, the economy's against us. The spending is against us. The deficit is against us. We have some candidates against us. You know what I mean? Meaning, you know, our own candidates are not good candidates. All of these things. Yeah. Our president is unhinged right now in all kinds of things. This desperation set in.
11: I'm hitting record on that. Okay.
10: Right. Right. He's unhinged in this front. Right. And so we're seeing all of this, and you still have 11% of your base undecided. That's got to be tremendously concerning to the campaign.
11: And you're talking about to Keisha Lance Bottoms.
10: Absolutely. To the Keisha Lance Bottoms campaign.
11: I guess. Yeah. I don't know. If I were betting, though, I would bet they'll break for her, right?
10: Yeah.
11: They're
10: going
11: to wake
10: that's
11: up
10: fair.
11: On election day, and they're like, we have to support,
10: right, that's
11: you
10: fair.
11: Know, one of our own. We have to support a sister, right?
10: Right, that's fair.
11: So, and that's tough. I just think she just, like I said, she doesn't have a lot going on, and you always have this fraction of voters, including Black voters, who are just really not going to commit until they see something, right? Or they until they get down to the end there. So
10: That's fair, my sister. Talk to me about El Said is up, I think, 8 in Michigan. Iowa is in trouble for my guys. Cook Political Report just shifted Kansas and South Carolina. He shifted them over. What's going on with my side in polling?
11: Yes. Well, it's what's going on is what's going on the ground. And, you know, you have Iowa. Farmers are heavily affected by diesel prices. There have been all sorts of, you know, weird, the tariff wars really affect. I mean, Michigan's right on the border with Canada. Canada's a huge trading partner with them. I mean, it's just really bad economic policies. I'm really sorry. And that's, you know, we're coming up to the end here, and there's no reversing them in a way that's going to make a change before election day. So yeah, you have the Iowa candidate Ashley Hinson, who's somebody I knew actually, was somebody I worked with as a Republican. And she's, you know, starting to call out the president on the war, starting to say, we need to get back. We need to, you know, do some things to address the economy. I think the Midwestern, in particular, those Midwestern Republicans are really in trouble.
10: Absolutely. Now, I want to play this for you because you started off talking about Concord Action and everything that you do on a daily basis. This is Rand Paul talking today. Listen to this, and I want to get your thoughts before we let you go.
12: You know, when a lot of people look at the $40 trillion we have in debt, they're like, well, it's just a big number. I can, you know, barely get my mind around the number. And what does it mean to me in my day-to-day life? I think it's important to link the debt to the biggest question of our day right now, which is affordability. So you have people all the time saying, oh, we have an affordability problem. Well, what's an affordability problem? It means things cost more. It means that prices are rising more rapidly than your wages. Well, why is that occurring? What causes inflation? So in some ways, it's a disservice when we call something affordability because we're ignoring the real thing that's happening. It's called inflation.
10: And he goes on to talk about how debt is the cause of inflation. Talk about that.
11: Yeah. I mean, what it is yes, we have, you know, far more out. We're spending more in the economy than we are kind of pulling back out. That creates this mismatch. It puts pressure drives up demand for goods, and that drives up the prices. So yes, the debt is there are many channels through which this is happening. The debt and deficit are driving up inflation. The other big thing that they're driving up is interest rates. Right, interest rates are hitting, you know, record highs, 20-year highs right now, and that is really directly linked to this enormous debt burden that this country is carrying. And it's driving up the cost of capital. So it's making housing unaffordable. It's making starting a small business unaffordable. It's making buying a car unaffordable because all of those interest rates are baked into those prices. So, yeah, it's everywhere. And, you know, this is
13: obviously what Concord Action is working on.
10: Right.
13: We have to get this under control, not just for our children, right? We always say, you know, don't dump this burden on our children. It's for ourselves at this point.
10: Absolutely. Absolutely. My sister, Carolyn Bordeaux, which is why with all of that that you just said, with what Rand Paul just said, with what I have been saying since they signed the big, beautiful bill last year, and I yelled and screamed my head off, and people called me a turncoat and all kinds of names, all of that being said, 11% of black voters in Georgia are undecided.
13: I don't know. I can't talk to the governor's race, but I think across the country, right? The chickens are going to come home to roost at some point here.
10: My sister, yeah. Carolyn Bordeaux, I love you so much. Thank you for coming on every Wednesday. Good stuff, my sister, and we'll talk next Wednesday.
13: Good to talk to you. Take care.
10: Bye-bye. We'll be right back. It's the Shelley Winter Show. When we come back, I want to talk about, is AI really going to end the world? I don't know, but too many people are talking about it for us not to talk about it. We'll be right back.
7: 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If you are traveling in DeKalb County, be mindful of a crash on I-85 northbound near Pleasantdale Road, taking out three left lanes, causing delays as you travel through Atlanta, making your way towards Norcross. I'm Brianna Rose from the Trustell.com Traffic Center, Triple Team Traffic, 95.5 WSB.
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19: And the delays are growing out of
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So, let me tell you how it operates, how it works around here, my friends. I get in here about 3:30 every afternoon to do show prep, to start doing show prep for the show. So yesterday, or maybe this weekend,

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0: Shelly Went to Show Live, local, topical, and relevant. So, let me tell you how it operate, how it works around here, my friends. I get in here about 3:30 every afternoon to do show prep, to start doing show prep for the show. So yesterday, or maybe this weekend, I happened to catch a video of a content creator boxing with a Terminator-looking robot. I thought it was just AI-generated, but it really did happen. So I come to work. Today is what, Wednesday? Today is Wednesday. I come to work do the show and doing show prep. And Trent, my producer, Trent says, did you see this story? I said, yeah, but it's kind of tough to talk about because it's a video. It's kind of hard to talk about videos when you guys can't see it. You could describe it, of course, a content creator. He's got pads. He's got head pads, headgear on. He's got body pads on. He's got arm pads on. And he's fighting a robot and getting smashed by this robot. So I said, let's not talk about it, because it's hard to describe, which I just did, but still hard. So then today we're doing show prep and my producer Trent and I are sitting there and he says, have you seen the stories about AI taking over the world and destroying humanity? And I thought to myself, I said, you know what? There's the video. We could go back to the video, right? And so I asked Trent as a young man, I said, are you concerned with it? And Trent, I asked you, right, sitting there, I said, you're younger than I am. I kind of take this all as some kind of marketing gimmick by some people. I'm concerned, but it's not like the most pressing thing on my mind. Like, I don't walk around, it's kind of like with climate change. I'm not looking at the sky saying every storm means it's climate change, right? So right. The AI thing for me, but you're younger than I am.
1: Yes.
0: Your future is much longer than mine.
1: I hope so.
0: What are your thoughts?
1: That's the plan, right?
0: That's the plan, right? What are your thoughts on AI destroying humanity?
1: I think that there is possibly a real possibility because of so many things that continue just to be unchecked in general that like it's like, oh, we'll have the next generation deal with it. And it's like fallen on us kind of like the tropes and the cliches
0: right.
1: that we say and the things that we've been told. But there is a realness to it because we have data centers that are being built all over the place. And it was like, oh, everything's fine, everything's cool. And then like several weeks ago, all of these AI companies and executives are saying, actually, it's going to kill us all.
0: Right.
1: And we're like, where is this coming from?
0: Here's
1: what's going on?
0: You raise a great point. If AI is not dangerous, then why do you need data centers everywhere? Because the AI is going to get stronger, so we need more data centers to hold more information and say, okay, well, if that's the case, and these are self-learning machines, and you're giving them all of these brains all over the country
1: right.
0: to have, self-learning, more self-learning, I got to assume that eventually it's going to take over, it's going to kill humanity. So I'm with the people that feel that the... And then this content creator basically got his boat rocked, if you will, by this robot. So if the robots don't destroy us one way, they may just beat us up. But the whole thing, the point is, we can have a lot of fun with this, but it's not really funny, right? It's not funny. And there are a lot of people who say, well, Shelly, when nuclear power came, we were nervous about that blowing up the world. Well, that's still a threat because we just went into a country to keep them from getting a nuclear bomb. So clearly, nuclear power is still a threat to destroy us all. I don't know, ladies and gentlemen. It's not something that keeps me awake at night. I'll be honest with you. It doesn't keep me awake at night. But it is something that terribly, terribly, terribly concerns me for the little ones. I don't have children of my own, but I'm a dad figure.

0: here. I'm a father figure to a lot of smaller children. And I've mentored smaller children. And I've gone to church with families with smaller children. And I'm concerned for them. I am. I am really, really concerned for them. And because I don't know that it'll happen in my lifetime, but these children, it'll happen in their lifetime. And I'm concerned for them. And I don't think, let me end with this, honestly. I don't think it's something you just poo-poo or think of in, along partisan lines. That's what I'm really trying to get out. I don't think it's something that you jump up and down and say, we need to beat China, so we need to have this. I don't think it's something that simple. I don't think it's something as simple as saying, I need to be against it because Trump is supporting it. It's not that simple. I think we all collectively, if we're human beings and we're trying to protect humanity, we really should get more informed about this so we can have an informed decision as individuals as to how we feel about it and not simply say, oh, I'm for it because he's against it, or I'm against it because she's for it. That's ridiculous. We'll be right back. It's the Shelley Winter Show. 404-872-0750 1-800 WSB Talk. 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
12: Good evening to you. It's 8:30. I'm Michelle Wright. The news is being brought to you by Solomon Brothers. Our top local story this hour, as calls for more regulations on flock cameras continue to grow, a Georgia U.S. senator is lending his voice to the chorus.
13: Big brother is already here.
14: U.S. Senator Raphael Warnock says he's very concerned by the cases of law enforcement abusing the license plate reading cameras, and he's calling on the Department of Justice to set clear standards for every agency to follow.
13: This can't be a patchwork system, which is what we have right now.
14: He says uniform national standards will help guard against misuse.
13: The technology can't be trusted to manage itself.
14: Warnock believes failure to implement new standards will undermine trust in law enforcement. Jonathan O'Brien, 95.5 WSB.
12: This report is new at 8:30. An Ohio-based company owes $80,000 for discriminating against a woman with sickle cell who worked in Forest Park.
15: XL DHL Supply Chain is settling a disability discrimination lawsuit involving an employee at its
9: Forest Park Logistics Center. The woman was required to work in a cooler, even though sickle cell can be triggered by extreme cold. The company denied a request to be assigned other jobs outside of the cooler and instead let her go. The Equal Employment Opportunity Commission says not only did Excel agree to provide monetary compensation, but it also agreed to train frontline supervisors on what to do when they receive accommodation requests. Bill Caiaccio, 95.5 WSB.
12: Results of a new study find that taking Tylenol during pregnancy is not linked to disorders like ADHD or autism. Sports correspondent Hannah Butta.
10: Researchers looked at data from nearly 3 million children. What they found is when they zoomed in on only high-quality articles with large sample sizes, they found virtually no link between acetaminophen to either disorder.
12: The study results can be found as part of a review in the Developmental Medicine and Child Neurology Journal. Atlanta police are investigating another shooting that happened today. Officers say two men, ages 27 and 38, ran to a nearby fire station on Oakland Lane after somebody shot at them while riding on an electric bike. Both victims were taken to the hospital and should be okay. APD says this shooting is not connected to the one that happened earlier today on Fairburn Road that was fatal. Days after deadly gunfire in an apartment complex, county leaders announced a new initiative to give young people in DeKalb County tools to make better decisions in life.
11: Police Chief Gregory Pedrick was among numerous DeKalb leaders announcing a long-planned school-based program to educate students on the consequences of violence. The rollout comes after the arrest of a suspect in the weekend shootings that killed two young boys.
15: Enforcement alone is not enough. Preventing youth violence also requires trusted adults, safe activities, early intervention, education, opportunity, and families and communities working together.
11: Leaders use crime data to identify specific schools to start the Education to Empowerment Initiative involving 12 weeks of preventative engagements in classrooms. Graham Kale, 95.5 WSB.
12: It's 8:33. That means it's time for live team coverage of traffic and weather. We are checking in with Brianna Rose in the WSB 24-hour traffic center. Good evening to you, Brianna. What's going on out there?
16: Good evening to you, Michelle. Good evening, Metro Atlanta drivers. Still keeping an eye on that crash in DeKalb County on I-85 northbound near Pleasantdale Road. Taking out three left lanes, causing delays as you make your way through Atlanta into Norcross. Traffic is moving, but it's still really slow, so just pack your patience if you're traveling in that area. I'm Brianna Rose from the Tressel.com Traffic Center, Triple Team Traffic, 95.5 WSB.
17: This is WSB meteorologist Christina Edwards. Partly to mostly cloudy skies this evening with an isolated rain shower or thunderstorm possible. Cooling down and drying out for tomorrow, lows in the low 60s. Tomorrow afternoon, a mix of sun and clouds, high around 75. Another cool start on Friday morning, lows in the upper 50s. Sunshine and quite comfortable for Friday afternoon, highs in the upper 70s.
12: Looking at the radar, we got some light showers around the area right now. 72 degrees in Kennesaw, 69 in Conyers, and 73 here in Midtown. More news head your way at 9 o'clock. Breaking news when it happens. I'm Michelle Wright, 95.5 WSB.
0: Coming up in 2 minutes on the Shelley Winter Show, I want to take this call here, and then also I want to talk about are Republicans getting desperate? That's next on the Shelley Winter Show.
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0: Shelly went to show live, local, topical, and relevant. Let's go to Ron in Norcross. Go ahead, Ron. Hey, Ron.
4: Hey, Shelly.
0: Hi, Don.
4: I finally broke loose out of the traffic, praise the Lord.
0: Oh, good for you, brother. Good for you. You on your way home, Ron?
4: No, I'm actually starting my shift as a trucker.
0: Okay, well, God bless you, brother. Well, before you make your comments, how's that out there for you with diesel pricing? Is that impacting you at all as a trucker?
4: I work for a company, so they pay for the fuel. They furnish a truck.
0: Okay, I gotcha. What's your comment, Ron?
4: Well, I called to talk about uninformed voters, but you were talking about AI and what's going to hurt mankind. I think what's going to be the downfall of mankind as a Christian is us turning away from God. But I'm not going to preach to you.
0: No, I don't know.
4: A Christian.
0: I don't disagree with you. And that turning away from God is in a bunch of areas, not just for Christians. You know what I mean? It's everywhere. So it's a great point you make. But you said you called in that you want to talk about uninformed voters. Go ahead, make your comment.
4: Yeah. as far as you know, diesel prices are just crazy high. I've read some research. U.S. has not built a refinery since 1977. I was out in California 2 weeks ago. They've had two refineries in California closed recently because of the Democrat environmental overbearing rules out there.
0: Mm-hmm.
4: That it just wasn't economically feasible for them to be in business anymore. And the last one that closed, I think it was like 2,500 good-paying blue-collar, high-wage jobs. Guys are going to lose their jobs because of this. I've read that Russia exported a lot of refined. I'm sorry about that noise. That's my GPS.
0: That's okay.
4: Turn it off.
0: That's okay.
4: Russia was refining like 10%. And exporting diesel, and Ukraine has taken out some of their refineries. I think today Russia retaliated and took out one of Ukraine's refineries. I've heard you say, you know, you wish Trump would have waited till after the midterms to go into Iran. Maybe he should have. But there's a lot more that's causing the fuel prices to be high.
0: So let me ask you a question,
4: Iran.
0: Ron. Did you ever hear from 2017 through 2020, did you ever hear us gloating, and I say us meaning Republicans, gloating about the country for the first time in our history being energy independent?
4: No.
0: I did. I remember hearing that. Trump said it. For the first time, that was one of the things he ran on in 2020. And when he ran for re-election in 2024, he said, we're energy independent for the first time because of all the capacity that we had. And we were drilling. Remember, drill, baby, drill. That was the whole point. So if we are energy independent, why are gas prices going up because of what's going on someplace else? I know you talked about California. But why gas prices shouldn't be rising this high if we are in fact or were in fact energy independent. So, yes, I agree with you. I agree that it's not just Trump's fault. That's totally true.
4: Right.
0: That's a true statement. But just like
4: speculation.
0: Right, let's go with what
4: there's plenty of supply.
0: Right. Right. So let's go with what you're saying. Let's say it's not the Republicans, it's not Trump's fault at all, right? But we do know.
4: I'm not saying he doesn't share some of it, but it's not all his fault.
0: I agree with that. It's not all his fault. But see, I also have to live in a world, and I equate it to sports, right? You have a coach.
4: I'm glad you brought that up.
0: Yeah, you have a coach in sports, right? And he's got a team that he's fielding, and that team goes 0-14. They don't get rid of the quarterback. They don't get rid of the lineman. They get rid of the coach. They blame the coach, right? They don't even blame the general manager in many cases, and the general manager is the one who picks the players, right, in many cases, right? And that's the kind of the same thing. If you're in charge, heavy is the crown, right? We know that statement, heavy is the crown. So if you're in charge and all of this is going on while you're in charge, you have to take the full brunt of the blame. Because if everything were going great, you take all the praise. So that's kind of how it works. But great comment. Right. You were going to say something about sports. You said, I'm glad you brought it up. Go ahead.
4: Yeah, Kirk Cousins with the Raiders, they're 2-0.
0: Right.
4: The Falcons couldn't wait to get Kirk Cousins out of town. Raheem Morris is the defensive coordinator in San Francisco.
0: And they're 2-0.
4: They're 2-0.
0: Yes, sir.
4: So, you know, hey.
0: Ron.
4: Sometimes you get what you wish for, and it ain't always good.
0: My man, Ron, God bless you. Call anytime, and you be safe on those roads, my brother. Great call. Great call, my friend. I was going to talk about, let's go to break. And then when we come back, I want to close out the show. Are the Republicans getting desperate? That's what I want to talk about. There are a bunch of numbers, bunch of data out there that says we are in trouble. Are we getting desperate? That's the question I want to answer. We'll be right back. Shelley Winter Show.
16: 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Better news in DeKalb County. The crash on I-85 northbound near Pleasantdale Road has now opened. All lanes are back open. Be mindful if you're traveling in that stretch. Delays are still improving, so pack your patience. I'm Brianna Rose from the Trussell.com Traffic Center. 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
0: Shelley with the show, live, local, topical, and relevant. Are Republicans getting desperate, my friends? Let me read to you. I've got several things I want to say, and then I want to answer the question, are Republicans getting desperate? This is from Steve Deese. Steve Deese is an Iowa conservative radio talk show host. He's in Iowa, like the Shelley Winter Show. This is Steve Deese's show. Yes, this is him on Twitter. Yesterday, Iowa House Republicans were informed by their own pollsters that if you are in a plus 15 district, you're within the margin of error. If you're in a plus 10 district, you're underwater. This might end up being an even worse midterm environment than in 2006. He goes on to say, "I slept on whether to share this publicly because I don't want to cause anyone to blackpill. But this morning, I ultimately decided the truth should be shared while there are still 6 weeks left to do something about it for the good of the country. Because if the environment is this bad in my home state, where Trump has been the most popular political figure over the last decade, I can't imagine where it is everywhere else." A recent Economist YouGov poll says when they polled a generic Democrat Socialist of America candidate versus a MAGA candidate, the polls found that only 29% of Americans would explicitly consider voting for a self-identified Democrat Socialist. Generic matchup polls tell a different story. In September 26 tracking poll, 51% to 54% of likely voters stated they would prefer a generic socialist Democrat supporting Medicare for all and abolishing ICE over a MAGA Republican candidate. 51 to 54. That's the second piece of information. The third piece of information, in Texas, right now, they are saying that Gina Hinojosa, who is running against Greg Abbott, is in the hunt. She's probably going to lose, but she's in the hunt. But Paxton is down almost 8 in Texas. Those are the data. That's the data. Are we getting desperate? You see President Trump coming out banning CNN, MS Now, and Politico. His people had to tell him that that ban wouldn't hold up the legal scrutiny. Is that a distraction? Is that a distraction to get the base rallied up? Yeah, ban the press, ban the press, get rid of them. Is that just a distraction to get us from talking about pocketbook issues? A ban on diesel exports coming out of the Republican Party. If you could ban exports on diesel exports, then why wouldn't you just always do this if it brings down prices for farmers and so forth? Why now? Is this sign? Are these signs of desperation? The Trump Board of Peace unveiled a $2.45 billion Gaza recovery plan. Are these signs of the Republicans getting desperate? I know here in Georgia, we talked about last night Byron Donald scrubbing Donald Trump from his political website. Here in Georgia, I see nobody running around the state talking about how much they love and how much they're a Trump-supporting candidate. Nobody on the Republican side. I don't see anything. Social media, nothing. I get text messages, but I don't even get those as much as I used to. And I'm not talking about from Rick Jackson. I'm talking about from, there was a lieutenant governor's forum with the sponsored by the Farm Bureau. Josh McLaurin showed up. Our candidate on the Republican side, Greg Dolezal, wasn't there. Josh McLaurin made a big deal about it. I saw that, but I've seen nothing else. I got a text from a Dolezal campaign staffer saying, I'll have signs in your neighborhood. Do you need me to drop one off? I don't see anything. I don't hear anything from our down ballot candidates. You don't need money, really, to have a social media presence. I follow everybody, and I don't see anything. What's going on? Is everyone expecting Rick Jackson to carry the ticket because he's got the money? Do you know Rick Jackson, with all of the money that he has, he's still doing up to three or four fundraisers. I mean, one to two fundraisers a day and raising money. Even though everyone knows he's got his own money, he's still raising money. So he's doing fundraisers, he's doing events. This guy is leaving it all on a field, and it's impressive to watch. He's running his race very, very disciplined, very on message, every single day rolling out something else, whether it's veterans affairs, whether it's small business opportunities, or rolling out, how he wants to help foster kids even more with government. Just every single day rolling something new out. But I don't see other campaigns doing that. And I'm looking at these numbers all across the country. Let's be honest. I know I talked about Keisha Lance Bottoms and how she's down and down with black voters. That's me talking about something that people are not paying attention to. And that does look good for the Rick Jackson campaign. But let's be completely honest. Up only one should be of concern to us as well. With a small number of undecideds, 9%. We should be a little bit more ahead in all these races. And so I come to you. I know I'm upset with my side. Many people saying, I've turned my back, I'm a turncoat, all of these things. But I will end the show tonight by saying this. We've got to get in the fight, especially down ballot. Because down ballot, you look at the top of the ballot, but you can also, smart states, smart parties, work bottom up and top down. Mike Collins is a drag at the top. We know that. Rick Jackson is not a drag at the top. Meaning right below Mike Collins. He's not a drag. He's actually making up for the drag that Mike Collins is at the top. But what are we doing down ballot? That's the question. Where are we down ballot? What's going on down ballot? Are we tossing in a towel? Or are we getting desperate? I say we should just, these last 39, 40 days, we should be hammering these pavements. We should be everywhere. My good friend Betsy Kramer has a sign that has a has every single candidate from top to bottom on this sign in her yard. Ask her where she got it. Get yourself one. Take a picture of it and share it on your page. But it might be brutal, but it doesn't have to be that brutal. So Shelley went to show. We'll be back Friday, ladies and gentlemen. As you know, every Thursday, the coaches show is on. And so we'll be back Friday at 7 p.m. Oh, by the way, Jackson Dart, my Giants quarterback, after two games, I'm only bringing this up because Ron brought it up, is out for the season. Just want to share this with you. It's not a criticism, just an observation. Yes, he did share a stage with Donald Trump. It's just bad. It's just bad. Shelley went to show, like I say at the end of every show, every single night, ladies and gentlemen. Know this in your hearts because I know it in mine. God loves you. And so do I, my friends. I hope you enjoyed Punchline as you're driving home. Listen to 95.5 WSB. Talk to you Friday. Peace.
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27: Good evening to you. It's 9 o'clock. I'm Michelle Wright. 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Our top local story this hour, a discussion on the next steps for the sale of the Atlanta City Detention Center. Fulton County Commissioner Marvin Arrington Jr. is telling Atlanta's Public Safety Committee,
28: it is gravely important that this sale go through.
27: City Council member Michael Jolien Bond is against selling the ACDC and then leasing back space in it.
29: As taxpayers in Atlanta, as taxpayers in Fulton County, you don't need to be giving us $6-8 million.
27: Some on the council are raising concerns about whether or not the transaction is in the city's best interest. We got 73 degrees currently in Midtown, cloudy for the rest of the evening and some overnight hours. The temperatures are finally going to start to fall now that fall is officially here. WSB meteorologist Christina Edwards has our complete forecast on the way. DeKalb County health officials find more mosquitoes carrying West Nile virus traps in Belvedere Park, Candler, McAfee, Lithonia, Stonecrest, Tucker, and Chamblee, all all tested positive for West Nile virus. The last positive mosquito traps reported was almost 2 weeks ago. DeKalb says there are now a total of 14 trap locations that have tested positive since July. There have been no human cases of the West Nile virus in DeKalb County. A Cherokee County deputy is under investigation accused of using Facebook to target a woman he'd arrested. Natasha Lopez was charged with obstruction last year after Corporal Charles Mills entered her home during an investigation involving her son, but the warrant he had not been signed. Now the Solicitor General's office says Mills was behind an anonymous Facebook page that Lopez says harassed her and shared her personal information. Defense Attorney Chris McCormick says Lopez plans to take action.
3: My client intends to file a lawsuit, either state or federal, or a combination thereof, against the sheriff's office, the county, and or the solicitor's office.
27: Mills is currently on administrative leave. Georgia State University unveils a new research tower as the newest addition to carving out a college town in Atlanta. This report is new at 9.
4: Georgia State is working to create a different kind of campus experience with more connected buildings and walkability for students. The new research tower offers 9 stories of classrooms, lecture space, and teaching labs. The top floors are set up for future expansion. Governor Brian Kemp says at the ribbon-cutting ceremony that this project and others contribute to a great workforce in Georgia. The college has been pushing to expand its greenway, update classrooms, and add gathering spaces, starting from an $80 million donation from the Woodruff Foundation in 2024. Mary Ryan Howarth, 95.5 WSB.
27: A legal dispute over the estate of Dolly Parton. Her nephew, Brian Seaver, is having a legal disagreement with her longtime manager, reports Lara Spencer.
12: The filing seeks a restraining order alleging Seaver threatened attorneys, business partners, and employees. At one point, warning he could destroy the entire brand unless he was paid. Now, Dolly Parton's multi-million-dollar fortune sits at the center of a family and business feud.
27: The lawsuit accuses Seaver of threats, intimidation, and attempted extortion. Seaver, on the other hand, says he was fired last week after serving as Parton's head of security for nearly 20 years. It's 9:03. Live team coverage of traffic and weather is coming up next.
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0: Hurt in a crash? Call
1: towards I-20. Elsewhere in Cobb County on I-75-20. Elsewhere in Cobb County on I-75 northbound near SR-5 and Barrett Parkway, two right lanes are blocked due to construction, causing delays throughout Kennesaw. I'm Brianna Rose from the Trussell.com Traffic Center, Triple Team Traffic, 95.5 WSB.
2: This is WSB meteorologist Christina Edwards. Partly to mostly cloudy skies this evening with an isolated rain shower or thunderstorm possible, cooling down and drying.
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0: Would you like to see Medicare for All get a vote in the House and in the Senate?
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1: All right, thank you, Scott Shannon. Thanks to all of you for being with us. Write down our toll-free telephone number. You want to be a part of the program, it's 800-941-SEAN. If you want to join us, I guess the joke of the day is that former New Jersey Governor Chris Christie saying that he is now considering a third presidential run in 2028 as the Republican Party faces a bleak midterm. I'm so sick of Chris Christie, you know, being used by, you know, ABC and Georgie Stephanopoulos, you know, as the voice of a conservative or a Republican, because he's neither. I mean, I'm so frustrated at the idea. Go run. It's going to be a joke. You're not going to get 2% of the vote. He was asked about it. So am I looking into it? Yeah, I'm looking into it. Anybody that comes up here, meaning he was in New Hampshire at the time. And he says anyone who comes up here and has ever run for president and not won and told you they're not thinking about it again is lying. He said this at the Granite State Summit on Responsible Gaming, per footage shared by WMUR9 Adam Sexton. And he said that once you go through the process of convincing yourself that you can be president and the next step that you should be president, that does not leave your brain. So the way I look at it is this. If I'm going to go back home to my wife and say, I know you may not believe this, but the third time is the charm. And like I have a better real theory. You're not, Chris, you're wasting your time. And whoever gives you money, whatever, you're a waste of time. You know, I'm getting a little bit frustrated, and I shouldn't be frustrated because I have a bit of a moral quandary dilemma. And that is when I read off the DSA's agenda, which we have covered at length, eliminate the Senate and your ability to choose the president and pack in the courts and amnesty for illegals, abolishing borders, abolishing ICE, ending all deportations, defunding the Department of War. Then, of course, no cash bail and the Green New Deal and abolishing police and prisons and, you know, guaranteed government daycare, guaranteed government date night babysitters, government guaranteed jobs and government guaranteed salaries and government guaranteed healthy food and government guaranteed $212 trillion. You know, and then I run the risk. And then people say, Hannity, you're repeating yourself. Well, there's a method to my madness, but then I get one group of people that tells me, Hannity, what are you doing? We already heard that. I'm okay, fair enough. But the purpose, the method to my madness is that you are able to recall this in the next 41 days so you can tell your friends and your neighbors and your coworkers and your family and anybody you run into what's at stake in this election. Okay. Then if I talk about an economic miracle that is unfolding before our eyes, which is we have the new census income data and Hispanic and African American poverty is at an all-time low. I know nobody else in the corrupt and abusively biased legacy media mob will tell you this, or that incomes for the lowest 25% of Americans rose to the highest level ever. Or that I point out that median income rose to the highest level ever, $87,600. All reversals from Biden, or that the Atlanta Fed is predicting growth for the third quarter at 5.1%, more than double what Biden averaged. Okay, I know they're numbers. I know they don't translate for some people, but I'm just telling you things are changing and changing dramatically. If I point out a truth that between Biden and his years and Obama and his years, you know, the price of a barrel of oil closed over $100 a barrel for over 1,000 days. Okay, that's information nobody else is giving you. And that under Trump, both terms, nearly 6 years, only 67 days. To give you perspective, yeah, I know we had to prevent the Iranians from getting a nuclear weapon. We had to. We didn't have a choice. Or if I, you know, spend the time, I've stopped on TV because I have the ability on TV to visually put on this screen all the president's accomplishments. Not a single illegal released into the country in 16 months. Last year alone, negative net migration into this country, the first time in over half a century, you know, or the over 10,000 people, narco-terrorist ties that have been prevented from entering the country, or the 10,000 gang members arrested because Trump cracking down on Biden-Harris Mayorkas illegals, or the fentanyl act that the president put in place, or designating Latin American cartels as terrorist groups, Tren de Aragua, MS-13, or the lowest murder rate in American history in 2025, down another 23% this year, violent crime down as well, double digits, rapes down 18.6%, again, on top of last year's records, and getting 10 of the 10 most wanted. Biden got 4 in 4 years. These are all massive accomplishments. Eliminating DEI in our military. Declaring, a board of peace and helping peace in Cambodia against Thailand and Kosovo and Serbia, Rwanda, Pakistan and India, Ethiopia and Egypt, Armenia, Azerbaijan, Israel and Hamas. Nobody thought that was possible. You know, saying that there are two sexes, male and female. I know you wouldn't think the government that would matter, but in this day and age, it does. The president banning federal funding and sponsorship promotion of chemical surgical mutilation of minors. That's a pretty big deal to me. The president protecting women's sports, pretty big deal to me. The MAHA movement, pretty big deal to me. Largest deregulation ever. Largest tax cuts in American history. I don't think America's overtaxed. I mean, undertaxed. I think we're overtaxed. Offering every American $5,000 as a benefit, for all the income that is now being generated because of tariffs by this country that the president put in place because we were treated unfairly by all these foreign countries. Again, the largest tax cuts in history, no tax tips, overtime, Social Security, manufacturing. We're bringing semiconductor manufacturing into America. Those facilities are being built now. Same with pharmaceuticals, same with automobiles. And this is my dilemma, is that, I do it, I bring it up, I tell you information that I know you're not going to get from the legacy media mob, and then people get mad. And then people say, you're not bringing it up enough. I mean, for crying out loud, I just feel at times I can't win. All I know is I want to win in 41 days and create a sense of urgency and provide information. If we have anything in this country, it's an information crisis. The president, yesterday, and I thought it was one of his finest speeches, which is why we spent an hour of this program playing it, calling out, going after persecution that's happening worldwide and calling it out in front of the entire world, saying, no, we don't recognize the ICC. We never will. The International Criminal Court, calling out communist Cuba. I loved that they walked out of his speech. Loved it. Declaring there's no human right to illegal immigration, lecturing all of Western Europe for their unfettered illegal immigration and no assimilation. That's how you get 100 Sharia courts in Great Britain in no-go zones in France and other Western European countries. The president definitively saying no to any global tax. That means no more Paris Accords. China and India, they're developing nations, but America pay, the massive amount of money that they wanted. The president cut the UN budget 15%, 4,000 bureaucratic jobs, zero illegal aliens admitted in the last 16 months. Come on. These are real accomplishments. Yes, it is. The rest of the world would not ever take a stand against Iran. They'll never have a nuclear weapon because of Donald J. Trump. Doesn't get any credit for that either. Doesn't get credit for the largest tax cuts. Doesn't get credit for really securing the border and closing the border. Doesn't get credit for exposing Iran as weak and desperate and pathetic. For the Donroe Doctrine. Look at Venezuela. Look at Cuba's about to fall. He walked out of his speech and it was great, as I said. Look, nobody paid attention to Greenland. The greatest geopolitical coup in our lifetime. Guaranteeing in perpetuity American military bases while simultaneously keeping out our top geopolitical foes, China and Russia. I mean, it's unbelievable. It's amazing success. And saying we're not going to unilaterally disarm to China. China's never going to stop artificial intelligence. If you believe that, you're insane. You really do. Prime Minister Netanyahu, you have all the bluster and talk of the likes of, Zoran, Marxist, Kami, Mamdani, that he wants to arrest. Prime Minister Netanyahu, no, Prime Minister Netanyahu, along with this idiot, president of Iran speaking like a fool. We're the victims of terrorism. No, you're the number one state sponsor of terror, you jackass. And you got your ass handed to you with Midnight Hammer and Operation Epic Fury. No other person in the world had the courage to do what he did. Donald Trump. Now we don't have to worry. Worried about the Strait of Hormuz? Imagine being worried about it in perpetuity because we didn't deal with them when we could. Because that's the choice that the president made. Here's Prime Minister Netanyahu blasting Mamdani for inciting violence against Jewish New Yorkers. Listen.
2: Shame on you, Mr. Mamdani. Shame on you for supporting the Hamas terrorist monsters who butchered our people. Shame on you for inciting riots against New York Jews. I'm coming to the UN. I'm going to tell the truth about our heroic soldiers. And I'm going to tell the truth about you.
1: Good. And he's doing so. Anyway, and guess what? Kami Mamdani's not going to be able to arrest Prime Minister Netanyahu. You know, more bluster like his free buses. It was interesting to see former ABC News correspondent Terry Moran said, oh, yeah, the higher ups in ABC shut down his efforts to be a real reporter and report on Biden's failing health. I love how fake Jake Tapper over at Fake News CNN is, you know, trying to use me and right on, brother. Amen, brother. No amen to you because you're a phony. We're going to point this out later in the program today. But Moran saying that in 23, early 24, we were reporting on this in 2019. No offense, Terry. I'm glad you got there, but you got there too little too late. He said it was pretty clear that Biden was fading rather quickly. It was obvious in 2019. And I got excoriated for pointing out the obvious. You know, he said this in a Daily Beast podcast. I traveled with him to Japan in the spring, eyeballed him there. And I thought, okay, he's still functioning, but man, he's frail. He looked like he'd been blown away in a stiff wind. I tried to do the story of Biden's health before anybody else did in the network because I'd seen it. Okay, I saw it in 2019. You know, cry me a river. These people, they just frustrate me. And the thing that will frustrate me the most, to be honest, and the one thing that I think we all have in common, if you're listening to this show, is we've got to understand we are in an island unto ourselves, unfortunately. I'm just concluding this. Same with if you watch Hannity, and I'm grateful. I'm very grateful. You know, about to celebrate my 30th full year completed at Fox and begin my 31st and hopefully many more thereafter. And on this radio show in syndication, 25 years, been on radio since I started in 1987 on radio. And I'm grateful. But I'm just frustrated that there's so much misinformation out there. There's so little. There's such an institutional bias. It is abusively biased. It is corrupt. It is fake news, you know, on the highest order. And the country now going into an election ill-informed. And it's, you know, low-information voters, what Rush was referring to, not people that listen to Rush's show. It's the people that didn't listen to his show, that don't watch Fox or listen to talk radio. Then you got these idiots. Any idiot can have their own talk show with a microphone, whether they're white nationalist, anti-Semite, whatever. I'm sick of those people, too. Sick of all of them. But I'm just telling you what the stakes are. And ultimately, I've got to deputize every one of you to help inform a population that is purposely being lied to and information being withheld from them. All right, if you're into health, wellness, fitness, nutrition, longevity, you're going to love my buddy Peter Harris and Grainberry Cereal. Tastes great, and unlike cereals in your cereal aisle at your local grocery store, if you look at the ingredients, it's all sugar and artificial colors and flavors. 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You can enjoy it, not worry about all that sugar and processed garbage. They created an awesome component to their cereal. It's exclusive to them. It's called Onyx Sorghum, which slows down sugar absorption in your body. In other words, you can get a great breakfast without the rush of those sugar-filled other cereals. And the best part is, healthier doesn't mean giving up great taste. They got six great flavors: honey nut, apple cinnamon frosted, and so much more. And you're going to love all of them.

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4: I'm thinking about this during the break, and I think a lot of this is, I wonder how many of you have forgotten. Have you forgotten 9% inflation? Now it's 3% under Trump. Have you forgotten the vaccine-forced mandates? Take the shot. You're not going to get COVID, and you're not going to infect other people. The failed Afghanistan withdrawal, the Russian invasion of Ukraine, the minor incursion, as Biden referred to it. Have you forgotten all the drug deaths? All the open borders, 12 plus million people, over 200 countries, known terrorists, murderers, rapists, child molesters, other violent criminals, cartel and gang members. Have you forgotten the moderate choice in 2020 that the current Democratic Party has shifted so far to the left of that failure? I mean, what else? What?
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7: Good evening to you. It's 9:30. I'm Michelle Wright. Our top local story this hour, as concerns over flock cameras continue, U.S. Senator Raphael Warnock is asking the Department of Justice to go ahead and set some clear national standards for law enforcement agencies to follow.
8: The DOJ has a set of tools that's unique to the DOJ. And what I'm calling for is that they will provide some guidance and some guardrails. So far, we've seen absolutely nothing.
7: He believes the lack of clear guardrails is eroding trust in law enforcement. Atlanta police give some new information after a person is shot and killed at an apartment complex on Fairburn Road today.
9: He's been identified as a 24-year-old black male deceased inside the complex from a gunshot wound.
7: Lieutenant Christopher Butler says they're looking into multiple suspects at this time. APD believes it's an isolated incident. Nearby schools were put on lockdown this afternoon due to that shooting. All students are safe. They were dismissed at their normal times, according to the Atlanta Public School System. A new study released about Tylenol in pregnancy amid concerns about a connection, possibly, to neurodevelopmental disorders.
10: The study finds that taking Tylenol during pregnancy is not linked to neurodevelopmental disorders like ADHD or autism. The research comes from a new review in developmental medicine and child neurology.
7: Correspondent Hannah Bata reports that researchers looked at data from over 3 million kids as part of that study. DeKalb County hands down an indictment in Georgia in a Medicaid fraud case.
11: As the sole owner, Dr. Melissa Howard's business, Behavior Solutions LLC, was supposed to help autistic and disabled persons in group homes with behavioral therapy. But the 49-year-old Howard is accused of submitting claims for services not rendered to her patients, claims resulting in more than $40,000 in losses to Georgia Medicaid. Howard is charged with 16 counts of Medicaid fraud and 15 counts of false statements and writings. Lisa Nicholas, 95.5 WSB.
7: The federal agency that regulates prediction markets is looking into nearly a million trades made on one platform in the past month.
12: When trading related to the cryptocurrency Ether suddenly surged on Kalshi, it caught the attention of the Commodity Futures Trading Commission, which is reportedly analyzing Kalshi data, but has not opened a formal investigation. The Wall Street Journal says the trade orders in question were suspiciously similar, around $5,500.
7: That's Jim Ryan reporting. It's 9:32. Live team coverage of traffic and weather's coming up next.
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7: It is 9:36, and that means it's time for live team coverage of traffic and weather. We're checking in now with Brianna Rose in the WSB 24-hour traffic center. Good evening to you, Brianna. What's going on out there?
22: Good evening to you, Michelle. Good evening, Metro Atlanta drivers. Starting in DeKalb County, travel advisory due to construction on I-285 northbound at Columbia Drive. Right before I-20, taking out 3 left lanes, causing delays throughout Decatur. Elsewhere, we've got a stalled vehicle in Fulton County on I-85 southbound at the exit to Jonesboro Road, taking out the right lane, causing delays throughout that stretch. I'm Brianna Rose from the Trussell.com Traffic Center. Triple Team Traffic, 95.5 WSB.
23: This is WSB meteorologist Christina Edwards. Partly to mostly cloudy skies this evening with an isolated rain shower or thunderstorm possible, cooling down and drying out for tomorrow, lows in the low 60s. Tomorrow afternoon, a mix of sun and clouds, high around 75. Another cool start on Friday morning, lows in the upper 50s. Sunshine and quite comfortable for Friday afternoon, highs in the upper 70s.
7: We've got 66 degrees in Scottsdale right now, 70 in Sandy Springs, and 72 right here in Midtown. 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

0: standing up for what's right with America. 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
1: All right, 25 now till the top of the hour. 800-941-SEAN if you want to be a part of the program. Everyone needs a safety and security strategy. 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You only have one option, and that's the lethal option. 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I mean, so what do you do in those other occasions where you need protection? 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You don't need a permit. You don't need a background check. This powerful launcher has deterrence, tear gas, kinetic rounds, pepper spray. 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It's that simple. It's that easy. It's that real. All right. I just want to go into this a little bit more because I think there's a level of, and I may be wrong on this, and if I'm wrong, please forgive me, but I'm not sure that the message is getting out to enough people. Now, I understand completely that what we talk about on this show and the information we give out on this show and the information we give out on our TV show is not information you're going to get from ABC, NBC, CBS, fake news CNN, MSDNC, or any of these outlets. I understand that. We live with that. That's the reality. Not going to read it in the New York Times, Washington Post, any major newspaper in the country. It is not. And, you know, it was not that long ago. It's less than 2 years. When Joe Biden was your president, which way do I go? Which way do I go? You know, it was embarrassing. I mean, we were lied to about his cognitive state, lied to about open borders, borders closed, borders secure, borders closed, borders secure. 12 million that we know of, unvetted, Biden-Harris Mayorkas illegals, you know, from over 200 countries, known terrorists among them, murderers among them, rapists among them, child molesters among them. Other violent criminals among them, cartel members among them, gang members among them, drug dealers among them, and now we're trying to get rid of it. It's been a disaster. You know, did you forget the forced vaccine mandates and the big lie? Well, if you get the shot, you're not going to get COVID. That's the Biden years, 4 years, disaster. You know, if you get the shot, you're not going to infect other people. Another big lie, three big lies, lies about Joe is cognitively strong. The borders are closed. The border's secure. Take the shot. You're not going to get COVID. Take the shot. You won't infect others. What about the shutdowns of our economy? 9% inflation rates. Donald Trump's at a third of where Biden was. The disastrous Afghanistan withdrawal. You know, all the troops and military equipment being, you know, put on the border by Russia into Ukraine. Biden says, well, it depends. I don't think they're going to invade it. Well, maybe if they do, it depends if it's a minor incursion. Well, that minor incursion 4 years later, it's a disaster, hopefully coming to an end. I hope so. The president's talking about the possibility of one. These weak talking points. Did the media tell you the truth about COVID? No, they went with the big lie. Did the media tell you? In 2019, we were chronicling Joe Biden's cognitive decline. Did they tell you the truth about that? No. Did they talk about weaponization? No. They did not talk about the DOJ being weaponized. As a matter of fact, they helped facilitate the big Russia collusion lie that was throughout the first term of President Trump. You know, the phony narrative. You know, they ignore 574 riots that killed dozens of Americans, injured thousands of cops, billions in property damage. You know, no, they're mostly peaceful. That's how the media covered that lie. You know, and of course, Kamala Harris famously saying, they're not going to stop. They shouldn't stop. We're not going to stop. Okay, you're going to support them. You know, all of this. You know, they forgot all the drug deaths, the rapes, the assaults, the murders that came with their 12 million unvetted illegals. You know, God only knows how many gotaways, how many terror cells still are in this country that we don't know about, ready to act at a moment's notice and take American lives. Inflation out of control. Did you forget about, you know, Biden? Biden was the moderate choice in 2020. Look at what the Democratic Party has become today. You know, maybe the president's team needs to do a better job, and they've got time. Not a lot, but they've got time. You know, by the way, Dolly Parton's estate accuses the nephew of threatening to destroy the singer's legacy. Why does this always happen? Well, you know, people die, and it often brings the worst out of people. And talk to people that are estate planners. I remember I used to talk to my accountants and lawyers and stuff. You know, when you do a will, it's a pain in the ass. But you got to prepare. I actually have a provision. Everybody should put one in their will. If anyone contests with this will, judge, this is directly for me. If anyone contests it, they're out of the will if they are in it in the first place.
2: Do you really have that?
1: Yep. Yeah. Are you asking me on air or in my ear?
2: That was on air. That's genius. I love that idea.
1: You contest it. That's 'cause it's my decision. That's it. And I'm like, you know, I can't stand. I've seen this happen so often where somebody croaks and it's like, oh, man, they're like vultures in for the slaughter. You know, my parents passed away many, many years ago. My dad died 6 months after I started at Fox. I didn't want anything. My parents didn't have anything, to be very blunt. And my mom died shortly thereafter. I don't even know if they had a will. I have no freaking idea. I got one thing. My father left me his Navy knife because I was obsessed with it as a kid. And that's the only thing. I was so happy to get it. That's it. Don't need anything. I've been financially independent since I'm 10. Actually, before that, I had a paper route at 8. I was illegal. I was breaking the law, Ethan, back then. And I put the paper route in my older sister's name.
2: Oh, my gosh.
1: I know. The statute of limitations have passed. Get over it. Well, I'm lying to get a job so I can work. I mean, geez, that's the worst thing I can do as a kid. I did plenty of bad things as a kid. I was fairly incorrigible. Man, the stuff that I did back then. Sage Steele was grilling me on some of those stories in our podcast. And I said, what the hell? I'll tell her. But this country, you know, look at what he did to this country. Rachel Morin, Laken Riley, Jocelyn Nungary. You know, I mean, look at what's happened to this radicalized party that I keep trying to warn people about. The media is not going to do it. The media protected Joe's big lies. His lies about COVID and the vaccine, his lies about the border being secure, his lies about his cognitive state, all of it, they did. But it was a disaster. You know, it's like Daryl Worley's song, Have You Forgotten? No, I haven't forgotten. Anyway, I just hope that people understand what's at stake here in 41 days. And I just don't know. I don't think anybody knows how the outcome of this and that. And, you know, and to be fairly blunt, I never take any election for granted. It's just in my DNA. I don't take it for granted. And I understand that there is some frustration among people. And this goes back to the debate we had the entire week last week. What if your congressman or congresswoman is a weak rhino Republican? And I hate some of these people. Some of these people have no backbone. I can tell you as a host, the number of Republicans that refuse to do my show is unbelievable. It's not like they're heading into hostile territory on fake news CNN or MSDNC or sitting down with that idiot George Stephanopoulos. I mean, it's not the same thing. I mean, I give them a chance to talk and put their perspective on things. Or candidates that, frankly, just are not good communicators. I wonder often why they even want to be in politics. However, there is a standard here. If you're not supporting the Mamdani, DSA, AOC, squad, Pocahontas, Grandpa Bernie, you know, radicalization, shredding of our Constitution, I know it's a low bar, but I'll take it to stop them from what they would do. as quote, moderate as Joe Biden. They make Joe Biden look conservative, for crying out loud. And all of this is on the ballot. I don't know how to create a greater sense of urgency. I'm trying to be a good communicator. That's what I get paid to do. But I get frustrated when, you know, people are, and then I'll take all the, as a matter of fact, if you want to critique the show, call and say what you want me to do more of. I'll be glad to do it. But just know I'm in a little bit of a quandary here. And the quandary, moral dilemma, if you will, is if I say it too much, I get accused of repeating myself. And I do it by design so that you can repeat it and put it into your memory bank so it flows off, you know, the tip of your tongue when you communicate to friends, neighbors, coworkers, relatives, you know, strangers that you meet every day, and explain what's at stake here. You know, I have great faith and confidence in this audience and in my TV audience and so on and so forth. I really do. But I don't have faith that the rest of the media is ever going to tell the truth. They were the great protectors of all the Biden lies and Harris lies. They wanted Kamala Harris to win in the worst way. You know, they never told you the truth about, you know, the dirty Hillary Clinton bought and paid for Russian disinformation dossier. They never told you the truth about her bleach pit and her servers. No reasonable prosecutor would prosecute, James Comey told us. They never told you the dirty dossier that was unverifiable and false, that it was used to secure not one, but four FISA warrants. They never told you about the weaponization and all that we've learned. You know, we've got a lot of on this. We're going to hit it tonight with Jim Jordan in terms of the investigations that are going on. More information. John Solomon, he's one of them. Jim Jordan and his committee, he's another one of them. I mean, it's pretty spectacular. By the way, one issue we found out is a California family with ties to Fang Fang donated hundreds of thousands of dollars to Gavin Newsom and Kamala Harris. That was a Republican. You think that would be a big scandal? Mr. Fang Fang Swalwell. It was interesting when they took him into custody. You'll see what happens. A 57-page House Judiciary Report. We'll have John Solomon and Jim Jordan on tonight. But anyway, they issued a criminal referral to the DOJ seeking to prosecute the former special counsel Jack Smith for alleged false statements to Congress last December about the collection of toll records and text messages and the content of more than 40 members of Congress. You know, before Lindsey Graham died, he said, "I'm going to sue over this." And I said, "How much are you going to sue for?" He goes, $1 million. I said, "Did you not learn anything from Trump? It's not $1 million. You got to sue for $1 billion. Jordan's committee, 57-page report. I mean, all of this happened, and it's less than 2 years ago. Have you forgotten? It's like my message today. You know, what they did to Donald Trump. You know, trumped up charges, no pun intended, in that particular case. You know, a false valuation of Mar-a-Lago. Why would you ever allow even a real estate professional in Palm Beach, Florida, to give the real valuation? I know it's insane, but go look up Palm Beach real estate, waterfront real estate, and oceanfront and intercoastal real estate prices. They're millions and millions of dollars, these properties. And he has 22 acres and a resort and a historic property and a club associated with it. Yeah, it's worth a fortune. Not $18 million. I'd find a way, I'd raise the money and buy that thing myself. I'll pay double that, and I'd end up selling it, making a fortune. But they got away with that. Just like they got away with everything else that they did, all the weaponization. The media never covered it. They covered up for Biden. They persecuted Trump. And by the way, when Trump one day is gone, hopefully finishing out his term, the media, they will miss him the most. Mark my words. They won't be able to stop talking about him. They won't. And not for comparison purposes, just because they can't. It's like their drug. They hate Trump so much. They live off that hate. It's ingrained in their DNA. You know, it's nearly three full years since nearly 1,200 innocent Israelis were murdered. They have a very small population, the equivalent of 40,000 dead Americans in a day. Never mind the number of people taken hostage, the kidnappings, the hostage taking, the rape, the torture, the beheadings that took place that day. And as Israel remembers these lost souls on October 7th, 3 years ago, they're still under a threat. People that want to wipe them off the planet and deny their very existence. Thankfully, there are groups like the International Fellowship of Christians and Jews. They're providing all the humanitarian supports. Thousands of Israelis, you know, their homes have been wiped out. They're in need of a lot of humanitarian assistance. And the IFCJ is providing food and water and shelter and and clothing and medicines, and they have mobile medical clinics for the elderly. And all across our country on October 7th, in solidarity, churches, synagogues, universities, communities, they're standing with Israel by planting Israeli and American flags, a powerful declaration that, no, we stand with you in solidarity against radical Islamists. Anyway, we can all combat hate, anti-Semitism. 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They'll send you a flag for this third anniversary that's coming up. They set up a website. It's joinfof.org. It's joinfof.org. All right, we'll take a break. We've got All Things Simple Man Bill O'Reilly. We'll talk about how corrupt the legacy media mob, how abusively biased and corrupt they are. On the other side, we have Mark Penn, former Clinton advisor and pollster, now with the Harris poll. We'll take a look at what this election's looking like 41 days out. Straight ahead.
0: Government lies. He's the beacon of truth. 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
21: Good evening to you. It's 10 o'clock. I'm Michelle Wright. 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Our top local story this hour, DeKalb County reports some new cases of positive mosquito traps for West Nile virus.
22: Four different zip codes in DeKalb County join a growing list of locations that have trapped mosquitoes carrying West Nile virus. Cities like Tucker, Chamblee, Lithonia, and Stonecrest are on it. Fulton County has also had positive mosquito traps pop up. While there have been no positive cases among people in the county, the Georgia Department of Public Health has reported 8 cases across the state and 1 death this month. DPH says people should be using EPA-registered insect repellents that contain DEET as we push through mosquito season. Mary Ryan Howarth, 95.5 WSB.
21: Mosquito season typically lasts through October here in Georgia. We got 72 degrees currently in Midtown, cloudy tonight, fall-like temperatures in the forecast for tomorrow. WSB meteorologist Christina Edwards has our complete forecast on the way. An Atlanta City Council work session on selling the Atlanta Detention Center to Fulton County gets rancorous.
23: Selling the City Detention Center, then leasing back space is a bad financial move to Atlanta City Council member Michael Julian Bond.
24: I don't want to pay for the same real estate twice.
23: Emotions ran high as City Council member Liliana Bakhtiari pushed back on being characterized as misinformed. She responded to Fulton County Commission Vice Chair Khadija Abdul-Rahman.
25: If you want less inmates, care about them before they're behind bars. I think it's that simple.
26: I mean, to lay that at the feet of Fulton County and not take responsibility yourself is disingenuous.
25: Do we need to show you how much money we're spending doing your job?
23: The Public Safety Committee reconvenes Monday. 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
21: Police in Florida nab one of Atlanta's top 10 most wanted fugitives. Atlanta police say that the Jacksonville, Florida Sheriff's Office, in conjunction with U.S. Marshals, arrested Jonathan Soto, who was wanted in connection to a murder that happened on Brady Avenue back in February of 2023. Authorities say APD officers used investigative technology to locate Soto, then shared that information with Marshals and Jacksonville deputies. They were able to take Soto into custody Wednesday without incident. He's currently being held in Florida awaiting transfer back to Atlanta. Good news about scores from advanced placement or AP classes from Atlanta Public Schools.
27: More students are taking AP exam. The percentage of passing scores continues to rise, and every APS school with AP exam results increased its number of qualifying scores. Associate APS Superintendent for Estella Taylor says those passing scores can be used to take care of college credits.
0: Having some of those courses or those credit hours already taken care of absolutely supports families who are responsible financially.
27: Taylor credits teachers prepping students for the AP course rigor. Lisa Nicholas, 95.5 WSB.
21: Authorities in Mississippi looking into whether or not the drug kratom had anything to do with the deaths of two college students at Ole Miss, explains correspondent Andrew Dimeberg.
2: Federally speaking, kratom is legal under the United States. It's not a controlled substance. But when it comes to states, it varies state to state. 31 states and Washington, D.C. have some sort of regulation in place. Some states have banned it outright, but kratom itself is not federally controlled. It's not an FDA-approved substance. And again, those rules on how and where to sell kratom, if it's even allowed, vary state to state.
21: Kratom is a psychoaddictive or a psychoactive plant, which can act as both a stimulant and a sedative. It is 10:03. Live team coverage of traffic and weather's up next.
3: 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And Scottsdale, Georgia this week, the for sale sign on a whole town here on 95.5 WSB.
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21: It is 10:06, and that means it's time for live team coverage of traffic and weather. We're checking in now with Brianna Rose in the WSB 24-hour traffic center. Hey there, Brianna. What are those roads looking like right now?
30: Hello, Michelle. Hello, Metro Atlanta drivers. Taking a look at Fulton County on the southwest side of the perimeter. That's I-285 northbound near SR-166 and Lankford Parkway. Two left lanes are blocked in both directions. That's northbound and southbound due to construction. Be mindful if you're traveling in that southwest Atlanta stretch. I'm Brianna Rose from the Trustell.com Traffic Center, Triple Team Traffic, 95.5 WSB.
31: This is WSB meteorologist Christina Edwards. Partly to mostly cloudy skies this evening with an isolated rain shower or thunderstorm possible. Cooling down and drying out for tomorrow, lows in the low 60s. Tomorrow afternoon, a mix of sun and clouds, high around 75. Another cool start on Friday morning, lows in the upper 50s. Sunshine and quite comfortable for Friday afternoon, highs in the upper 70s.
21: We've got 69 degrees in Covington, 70 in Canton, and 71 right here in Midtown. 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

0: right, Leonard Skinner, Simple Man, that can only mean one thing on this radio program, and that is all things self-proclaimed Simple Man. 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He has his brand new book out, Confronting America, What Has to Change. Mr. O'Reilly, sir, fake news CNN was talking about both of us and Glenn Beck last night.
1: Yeah, I saw a replay of it. It's hard for me to watch Jake Tapper.
0: No, I've got a specific question. So before you give me your full analysis, and I will give you the floor, I promise. Okay. So back in 2009, Obama attempted to exclude Fox News from interviews with the administration, et cetera, et cetera. So, you know, they played clips of yours truly, of me saying the administration doesn't want to hear what we have to say. They want to silence us. They want to shut us up. And they want us to get in line. They don't want people asking them the tough questions. Mr. O'Reilly, I think fake Jake, and I call him fake Jake Tapper on fake news CNN for a reason, is he claims that he is a journalist. He's not a journalist, Bill. He's a liberal talk show host who pretends to be a journalist. And I've got a montage to play just for you to prove that your friend Sean Hannity is dead on accurate. Here's fake Jake.
2: This is evidence of willingness to commit collusion. President Trump and others are trying to say that the FBI is corrupt and they had this Steele dossier, which they say has been discredited, which is not entirely true. There's obviously a big move to undermine the Mueller investigation. And we see it all the time with all
3: the witch hunt.
2: This is the president who said there were, quote, very fine people on both sides in a Charlottesville neo-Nazi Klan march. Brian Cole Jr., a 30-year-old white man from the D.C. suburbs, is charged with transporting an explosive device in interstate commerce. Let's go there, because you're talking about the Trump documents. Former President Trump is under an investigation for his own classified documents. There are about 20 in the case of Biden. For Trump, there are more than 300 classified documents in Mar-a-Lago. A big difference here, just on the facts, Trump did not fully comply with the subpoena.
4: Biden embraces his stutter talking about it, while Trump mocks it, exaggerates it, belittles it. He's sharp physically. I mean, mentally.
2: Yeah.
4: I think the question is physically, right?
0: This goes on too long. We get an idea. The Steele dossier was Hillary Clinton's bought and paid for dirty disinformation dossier that we now know they knew was fake, phony, political, and none of it was true. And it was used for the basis of not one, but four FISA applications to spy on a candidate, Donald Trump, a transition team of Donald Trump's, and the Trump presidency in his first term. Number one, his Charlottesville reference. Go look at the entire statement. Some very bad people, but they were good people and purposely taken, you know, out of context by these idiots. He talks about, the Mein Kampf. What about Hassan Piker hanging out and campaigning for top Democrats like Abdul El-Sayed? He talks about January 6th, but CNN fake news, there's this famous image of them, a city burning in the background. One of their reporters, you know, behind them, it's in flames. They're mostly peaceful. 540 riots in the summer of 2020, dozens of dead Americans. We had thousands of injured cops and billions in property damage, but they were described by the media and fake news CNN and the likes of fake Jake, mostly peaceful, and it's just a lie. And so, Mr. O'Reilly, my question, and I'll hand it off to you, is they are fake news. They're liberal talk show hosts with an opinion and a bias. They're not honest about who they are. You're honest about who you are. I'm honest about who I am. And there is a distinct difference in terms of just being open with, quote, the folks.
1: Well, the defining thing about Jake Tapper is that he pretty much favored Joe Biden and then writes a book about how Biden was mentally deficient. Okay.
0: And for the record, Mr. O'Reilly, you were on this program at the time. I was pointing out Joe's cognitive decline in 2019 before he ever became president. And they denied it. They hid it, just like they hid the border crisis, the most preventable national security disaster in history, and lied and said, border's closed, border's secure. You take the floor.
1: So when Tapper covers for Biden for that long a period of time, and when I say covers, let me define that, he doesn't criticize Biden for not being able to do the job. So he either ignores what Biden's doing or he praises Biden. And then he turns around, he writes a book going, oh, Biden was impaired while I was in the office. And I'm going, That's enough. And that's
0: that's enough. Bill O'Reilly can't take it anymore.
1: Yeah, I that, you know, there are times in your life when you're with someone or analyzing somebody and it's enough. You know, you say, okay, fine. So that's why I didn't see him live last night. But what he said, quote, was, you set up the Obama thing because Obama didn't like Fox News. I was kind of the exception there because I got access to him. But he generally thought that he was getting screwed by Fox News, as Trump feels he's getting screwed by most of the media today. It's the same feeling that I'm not going to shake. So Obama tried to limit our, with you guys then, access. And I said, oh, it's not right. So Tapper last night says, we can't have this in America if we want to have a free press. Bill O'Reilly was absolutely right then, although he has the opposite take now. That's false. That's fake news. I don't have the opposite take now. I didn't change one iota of my take. I said, and have said for the past 10 days, that the Trump administration is likely to lose this banishment in court, and we'll find out today if it's going to be held up by the federal judge. And perhaps a better strategy would be to not take it into court, but to shun CNN and the others. That means, yeah, you can stand there in the back of the White House press room, but we're not going to call on you because we don't trust.
0: Well, let me give you an example, Bill. I mean, I know you were able to break through, and I think you had two, if not three, interviews with Obama. I had none. Obama would not come anywhere near me. And Obama went directly to my bosses in an attempt to shut me up and offered, you know, to do the channel if they would shut me up. I didn't know about it at the time. I found out about it years later, and that Obama complained, you have one guy that is calling me a terrorist every night, which was not true. But I did say he did hang out with guys with Terror Ties, the Weather Underground, Bill Ayers and Bernadine Dorn. That was a fact, Bill. I reported the truth.
1: I went further, eye to eye, man to man, with Obama on a Super Bowl interview, and I said, why are you being soft on the Muslim Brotherhood? These are killers. These are tough guys. I said that right to him. And then
0: what was his answer?
1: Yeah, the answer was, well, they're not all bad, and I'm trying to get through. It was a political answer. With you, he didn't like your shoes, and he didn't like anything about you.
0: You once tried to defend me half-heartedly. We weren't as close friends then, and you did half-heartedly try to defend me. Well, he's insanity. He's got his views. He's got a different point of view than you. It's like you were kind of half apologetic for me, which I don't need apologies for. I don't apologize for who I am, Bill O'Reilly.
1: No, but you should know this and remember it. I told Obama in one of our interviews, he was whining about you. And I said, what's the beef? And he tells you exactly who he is, exactly why he's doing what he's doing. He tells it every night. I tell him to shut up half the time. I tell Hannity to shut up.
0: By the way, I did live rent-free in Obama's head. Let me play you a fun montage. You may get a kick out of this. Listen.
3: Think about it.
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3: If you were watching Sean Hannity consistently.
5: He's a comedy.
3: These guys, they've given me a hard time.
6: With respect to Sean Hannity, I didn't know that he had invited me for a beer. I'll put Mr. Burgess up against Sean Hannity. He'll tear him up.
3: Is Sean Hannity suddenly going to get on the airwaves and say, you know, I was wrong about this Obama guy. He's my man. No. I mean, I think that there's a certain segment of hardcore Sean Hannity fans that probably wouldn't want to go have a beer with me. There's no doubt about that.
0: I would have gladly had a beer. I offered to pay for it, Bill. Sharing the wealth, spreading the wealth around.
1: It's easy to set up straw men. That's what he was doing with you. But just get back to Tapper for a minute. So you, in the beginning of...
0: Bill, I really prefer you use the preferred name on this program, Fake Jake. Go ahead.
1: I'm not going to do that. You have a copyright on that. You do it. But you set it up in the beginning that, okay, Tapper is not a journalist. It's not what he does. And that's absolutely true. All right? He's a party apparatchik. He's attached to the Democratic Party, wants the Democratic Party to win and Republicans to lose. And that is a difference. And that's the point I've been making this week. So Tapper, when he goes in for a commentary, he doesn't research like you do and like I do. He doesn't do that. He tells his producers, look, here's what point I want to get across, that O'Reilly was under Obama was tough, and now he's not. He's weaseling out under Trump. And so the producers scurry around trying to back that up. It's not true. What is true is there are two new elements, and I'm glad I'm on the radio with you today before this ruling comes down from the federal judge about whether to banish the three news agencies, so-called. Okay, there are two things that are brand new. The first one is that the Democratic Party owns the corporate media. Now, when you and I were at Fox working there, there were more people sympathetic to the Republicans than Democrats on the roster. That's true, because Fox was created to give balance to traditional conservative Americans who didn't have any access. So that was true. But we weren't in the pocket of a political party.
0: We had plenty of liberal voices on the air. Bob Beckel, our friend Geraldo.
1: But we weren't trying to get them elected, okay? In the sense that if there was this dopey, loopy Republican, I go after him and you would go after him, okay?
0: Absolutely, I still do.
1: Yeah, that never happens now on the liberal media. The second thing is the suppression of the news. And this is what the Supreme Court, if it gets there, is going to have to think about. Now, three of the Supreme Court justices, they're not going to think about anything. They're going to say, yes, let them in, yeah, the three liberals. But the other six, the founding fathers wanted an independent news industry. Independent. They knew that there were going to be certain people like William Randolph Hearst and these people that were going to use their power in a way that wasn't right. But across the board, the founding fathers who put in the First Amendment protections for us, okay, said, you know, we don't think it's ever going to get politicized to that extent. It has. So now the Democratic Party has 80% of the corporate media rooting for them. And part of that is they suppress the news. So last week, there was very good macroeconomic news in this country. Lowest poverty rate, highest affluence rate. That's a big story, would you say? Wouldn't you say that's a big story?
0: I'd say it's 95% of the media bill, to be very blunt. Okay. I think it's higher.
1: Story. That America,
0: you know, I'll tell you what, when we come back, and if you can stay with us for a second, I'd love to hold you over. And I'm just going to point out, yes, I'm a conservative, Bill, but I'm also committed to getting my audience the truth. I'm going to give you a list of all the times I've been right and they've been wrong. And I think on many of these issues, you have been right as well with me, and give people an opportunity to decide where they can get more reliable information. I feel I owe it to my audience to always be truthful. You know, and I think our track record, you know, backs me up that we have been committed to that since very early in my career. Anyway, more with all things self-described simple man, Bill O'Reilly's new book, by the way, is out. It's Confronting America, What Has to Change. 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
0: Hey, folks, many of us grew up on these high-sugar cereals, Frosty Flakes, even Raisin Bran. 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It is lower in sugar. It's made with natural fiber, antioxidants, whole grain, onyx sorghum, and that helps slow sugar absorption. Now, the taste will win you over. And

0: You know, born on America's darkest day, 9/11/01, the Tunnel to Towers Foundation, they have been helping American heroes ever since. Heroes like U.S. Army Sergeant Mario Nelson. He served in the National Guard and then volunteered at Ground Zero after the 9/11 attacks. Later, Mario enlisted full-time in the Army, was deployed to Iraq. And then Mario sadly made the ultimate sacrifice. He was killed by a rocket-propelled grenade. Sadly, Mario left behind his wife, Mecca, their daughter, Mia. 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And the Tunnel to Towers Foundation recognized the sacrifice of this family and were able, because of your generosity, to provide Mecca and Mia with a mortgage-free home. 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
5: Hey there, good evening to you. It's 10:30. I'm Michelle Wright. 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Our top local story this hour, a woman with sickle cell disorder fired from her job in Forest Park wins a disability discrimination lawsuit.
6: Ohio-based logistics company Excel is paying $80,000 to settle the lawsuit with a woman who is a temporary employee at its Forest Park location. The Equal Employment Opportunity Commission says she was required to work in a cooler, even though sickle cell disorder can be triggered by extreme cold. She asked to be assigned jobs outside the cooler, but the company denied a request, saying it does not accommodate medical restrictions. Shortly after denying the request, Excel let her go. She was also passed over for full-time positions. Bill Caiaccio, 95.5 WSB.
5: A Sewanee woman is charged in a 31-count indictment over Medicaid fraud.
7: The DeKalb indictment charges 49-year-old Dr. Melissa Howard with filing claims for services she never provided. Howard was the sole owner and provider of her business, Behavior Solutions, LLC. She called herself a behavior support specialist, purporting to engage in behavioral therapy planning and therapy for autistic and disabled persons in group homes and home services. The indictment claims that while traveling out of state, Howard submitted claims for services not rendered to her patients, resulting in a more than $40,000 loss to Georgia Medicaid. Lisa Nicholas, 95.5 WSB.
5: As calls for more regulations on flock cameras continue to grow, a Georgia senator is lending his voice to the chorus.
8: Big Brother is already here.
9: U.S. Senator Raphael Warnock says he's very concerned by the cases of law enforcement abusing the license plate reading cameras, and he's calling on the Department of Justice to set clear standards for every agency to follow.
8: This can't be a patchwork system, which is what we have right now.
9: He says uniform national standards will help guard against misuse.
8: The technology can't be trusted to manage itself.
9: Warnock believes failure to implement new standards will undermine trust in law enforcement. Jonathan O'Brien, 95.5 WSB.
5: Officials at Atlanta Public Schools say more students are taking advanced placement exams, earning higher marks, says Associate Superintendent for Stella Taylor.
10: All of our schools showed an increase in the number of students who had access and also who engaged in AP courses.
5: Students took over 6,800 AP exams in 2026, and a record number received a score of 3 or higher. And the cost of Disney Plus is about to go up. Bloomberg reports an ad-free premium subscription is now going to cost you $21.49 a month. That's a jump of $2.50. Meanwhile, the ad-supported tier is going up to $12.49 a month, a 50% or a 50-cent increase. It is 10:32. Live team coverage of traffic and weather's up next.
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20: Flipped over 20 westbound.
19: 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How Atlanta gets there.
5: It is 10:36, and that means it's time for live team coverage of traffic and weather. We're checking in now with Brianna Rose in the WSB 24-Hour Traffic Center. Good evening to you, Brianna. What's going on out there?
23: Good evening to you, Michelle. Good evening, Metro Atlanta drivers. I want to take a look at DeKalb County on I-20 eastbound near Evans Mill Road. Three lanes are blocked due to a crash, definitely causing delays throughout that Stonecrest-Lathonia stretch. Elsewhere, we've got construction on I-285 northbound at Columbia Drive. Right before I-20 indicator, taking out three left lanes, causing delays as you travel throughout that area. Elsewhere, on I-285 northbound, on the southwest side of the perimeter, that's near SR 139 and MLK Jr. Drive, construction has two left lanes blocked in both directions. Yes, north and southbound. So be mindful if you're traveling in that southwest Atlanta area. I'm Brianna Rose from the Trustdale.com Traffic Center, Triple Team Traffic, 95.5 WSB.
24: I'm WSB meteorologist Christina Upwards. Partly to mostly cloudy skies for Thursday. Morning lows in the upper 50s, daytime highs in the mid-70s.
5: Currently, we've got 69 degrees in McDonough, 70 in Marietta, and 71 here in Midtown. More news head your way at 11 o'clock. 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I'm Michelle Wright, 95.5 WSB.
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0: All right, 25 till the top of the hour, 800-941-SEAN, if you want to be a part of the program. How often have you heard me say that I believe that every man, woman, and child on this earth was created by God, God our Father? How often have I told you the word education is from Latin? It means it's from the word educare, to bring forth from within. That means that God put talent inside of every human being that he created, a talent, a passion, an ability. Now, discovering what your talents are, your abilities are, what your calling in your life is, that is only the beginning. You have to then prepare for it. Now, that's where Regent University comes in. Nationally recognized, amazing Christian university. I've spoken there. The people are amazing. Academics now grounded in a biblical worldview. So, in other words, students are not just preparing for a career. They are preparing to use their God-given gifts and talents to lead, to serve, to make a difference. And when you find your purpose in life, there's nothing better in life. That is where you should be. That's what you were created for. And Regent has the academic credentials to back it all up. They have over 150 areas of study. Regent now has ranked among America's top national universities by U.S. News and World Report for 7 straight years, and classes offered online and on campus. 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We continue with All Things Simple Man, Bill O'Reilly. We're talking about the media. So in the course of my career, Bill, and I've told this audience this story, I'm not sure if you've heard it, but when I was in Atlanta as a local radio host from 92 to 96, before I went to Fox when Fox went on the air, I'm about to celebrate my 30th anniversary, as you know, the Olympic Park bombing occurred. And I remember I was on the air and the Atlanta Journal-Constitution reported that Richard Jewell, who ended up being a real true American hero who risked his life for others, he fits the profile of the lone bomber. And they made that conclusion based on the fact that they found out the guy lived with his mother. Maybe he was trying to save money. And I said that on the air at the time. I did not rush to judgment. Little did I know he was listening to that show. He gave me one of his first interviews on Hannity and Combs not long thereafter. And I learned a valuable lesson. Don't rush to judgment. In the course of my career, I don't care if it's Duke lacrosse, I went to Garden City to meet the families and the kids, and I learned that they had exculpatory evidence. Ferguson, Missouri, hands up, don't shoot. And on, we got it right. All these other news outlets got it wrong. So it's not just that I am, yes, I'm open and I'm upfront, Mr. O'Reilly, that I'm a conservative. It's bigger than that. I care about the truth. I care about getting it right. I owe that to my audience to get it right. And, you know, and time after time, we are proven correct. They never apologize. They never correct the record. They never revise and extend their remarks. And that frustrates me when they call themselves journalists.
1: Well, it should, but there's a motivation for them. They're told what to do by their corporate masters. They're told what to do. And if they don't do it, they're not going to be there. So that's what has happened over the past 10 years, unfortunately. Since Trump entered the arena, the hatred against him grew and grew and grew. And the corporate Disney people and all those people said, we got to get rid of this guy or destroy him and his family. So here's what we're going to do. We'll suppress anything good that he might have done. How much coverage did the Greenland acquisition get? Very little. And that's a big deal for the United States. It was a victory.
0: It was a massive deal. Huge geopolitical, massive win for this country.
1: What did it get? Got no.
0: I gave it time. You gave it time.
1: I gave it time because we're in the same business. We talk to people who aren't haters. That's the difference between my audience and many of the other shows. I don't have anybody. They hate me, but I'm used to that. But they're not haters. Whereas you get these other places, and they hate Trump so much, they can't even think straight. And that literally can't think. But I made a point before the break that a big story like lowest poverty rate ever, highest affluence rate ever under a sitting president, no matter who it is a big story, an important story. Yes, high gas prices, important. Food prices, important. But this is important as well, because this sets up the future. And it was ignored by CNN. They didn't mention it. Neither did MS, neither did Politico. And that's a suppression. So now when the judges have to make a determination of whether the press gets special protections, they have to take into account that the American media not only misleads, like our friend Jake Tapper, but they will not cover stories that make Republicans or Trump look good. They won't cover them. So
0: look, I understand news people if they're truly news people. I was never invited to the White House press office of Obama or Biden. Never had an interview. Frankly, never expected it, Bill. I get it. they don't like me, and I'm not particularly fond of them, and I tell the truth about them that they don't want told. I get it. Like you, I'm hated too.
1: Okay. But now the Supreme Court and the other federal judges face a dilemma. Does the First Amendment protect fraud? Because the news industry is now fraudulent.
0: It's a great question.
1: It's designed to do.
0: You see, I don't know if they're going to go that deep into their thinking. Maybe I'll break it down more simply than you, and you're the self-described simple man, and say, you know, does the need for a free press guarantee a seat in the White House of a sitting president? And I would argue probably not, which is why I never got one and am not invited in when Democratic administrations are in place.
1: Well, they can say that they invited your umbrella employer, Fox News, in, and they can pick and choose which individual represents Fox News. That argument is the one they'll make. But
0: that's fair. And to Fox's credit, we have a news division. We have news and we have opinion, just like a newspaper has news and opinion, an editorial page, an op-ed page. The New York Times has it.
1: You and I started the opinion page 30 years ago that so outraged guys like Ted Koppel. Who are these punks? Who are these punks to give their opinion on news shows?
0: You know what that idiot did to me, Ted Koppel? Did I ever tell you that story?
1: Yeah, you told it to me.
0: All right, keep going. I'll give you the last word because I'm going to get to some calls. But, you know, this is an important conversation, I think. I'll give you the final word.
1: In Confronting America What Has to Change, I have a chapter on fake news, okay? And the chapter essentially says the Constitution covers the news industry, Hannity, O'Reilly, everybody else, okay? Can't shut us down, but the news industry has changed. And now what the Supreme Court faces is, does the Constitution protect fraud? That is a very difficult question. And people got to think about that. There's no doubt. Well, there is a doubt.
0: All right. All Things Simple Man, Bill O'Reilly. Don't forget Bill's new book. It just came out. It's Confronting America, What Has to Change. Amazon.com. We're going to put a link, Bill, on Hannity.com and bookstores around the country, sir. Appreciate you. By the way, it sounds like you either have a cold or COVID.
1: Little sniffles.
0: Have you even tested for COVID? COVID still is out there, you know.
1: I know. My doctor tells me all the time.
0: I'm like your shadow doctor. I'm like telling you what to do behind the scenes. All right, Bill O'Reilly, appreciate it. God bless you.
1: Thanks for having me.
0: 800, you bet. 800-941. Sean is on number if you want to be a part of the program. I want to tell you about a great, great service that all of you need. And I am saying a great service. All right. So I'm going to tell you about a case in Batavia, Illinois. It's 2:40 in the morning. A woman looks out her window, sees a flashlight and a shadow outside her window. Now, police are called. They find this guy in a backyard. The guy's a registered sex offender. And a military court had convicted him in 2024. He'd taken a sailor's key card, let himself into her room, watched her sleep. He never met the woman in Batavia. Guess what? He only saw her on social media. Then he goes to one of these database brokers and researched her, gets her a phone number, home address. And let me translate this. 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
2: ways without any accountability, because, I mean, Caitlin Collins, I mean, if she was around when Winston Churchill gave the "We Shall Fight on the Beaches" speech, Sean, I think would be all speaking German right now, because, you know, he gave President Trump is a Churchillian president. He gave us hope, and to have somebody in the White House as a correspondent spreading things, propaganda to take away from our victories is bad for our country. It's bad for our troops. And so, I mean, I love freedom of speech, but when you have a monopoly on the news, it's kind of hard to justify that. I would love your program, and I believe having a full-fledged alternative to the news is vitally important. That's why Obama kept on attacking you, but I think we should continue to build that. And, you know, so what are your thoughts on that?
0: Well, I appreciate your kind words. I'm more committed to what I do every day because I see it more clearly. Once you see how abusively biased and corrupt most news outlets are, you can't unsee it, if that makes any sense at all. And I am, you know, I've laid out a small history of when I've gotten it right, they've gotten it wrong. And I'm known to be a conservative commentator, but I'm also, you know, trying to point out here, I owe all of you that listen to this radio program and watch my TV show. And I'm very grateful. I'm, you know, 25 years in syndication. I can't believe it. 30 years. I'm about to finish my 30th full year at Fox. And I'm on course to continue for many, many more years if I can, God willing. And it's been a gift to me, but more importantly, I feel more committed to what I do. And I take what I do seriously. I don't take myself that seriously because I know they're getting it wrong and they're corrupt and abusively biased. And I just feel like there's so much out there that they won't report on that we do need a balance. And, you know, hopefully I'm providing that service. And I actually think it's part of the reason that if I've had any success in my life, my career at all, it's because of that and because people are drawn to sincerity and truthfulness. And I'm not saying I have a monopoly on the truth. I just care about telling you the truth. It matters to me. It matters to get things right. I don't have to be first. I just have to be right. You know, it wasn't that hard to go out and meet the families of these lacrosse kids in the Duke lacrosse case and learn what I learned. They all had the same opportunity to do so. You know, it just took me picking up a phone in the Ferguson, Missouri case and talking to reliable police sources, many of them that told me the truth about where this case was really going. The same in Baltimore with Freddie Gray. The same I knew from law enforcement sources in Florida. I didn't live in Florida at the time. That told me, no, this is going to be an eyewitness testimony that the ground and pound and the screaming was George Zimmerman and his head being smashed into the cement. Not saying it justifies everything George Zimmerman did. I'm just saying there was a lot of context that told me this was not going to end the way the media was portraying it. Same with the UVA case and the Richard Jewell case taught me so much so early in my career that I've taken that lesson with me the whole time. But I'm grateful to all of you. And I don't forget that for a minute. And I hope my gratitude comes across how I really feel in my heart. George, I do appreciate you, man. You make this happen.

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10: Good evening to you. It's 11 o'clock. I'm Michelle Wright. Our top local story this hour, fireworks erupt between the city of Atlanta and Fulton County during a discussion on the next steps in the sale of the Atlanta City Detention Center.
11: We desperately need this sale to go through.
12: Fulton County Commissioner Marvin Arrington Jr. appealing to Atlanta's Public Safety Committee over its brakes on the ACDC sale. Council member Michael Julian Bond calls it a bad deal.
13: $68 million for a City of Atlanta taxpayer. It will be twice that we will pay for the same building.
12: Things got heated between City Council member Liliana Bakhtiari and Commission Vice Chair Khadija Abdul-Rahman.
14: Do we need to show you how much money we're spending doing your job? 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
12: 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The committee takes it up again Monday. 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
10: 71 degrees in Midtown right now.
16: This is WSB meteorologist Christina Edwards tracking fall-like temperatures for the rest of this week.
10: Christina's complete forecast is on the way. Results of a new study find that taking Tylenol during pregnancy is not linked to disorders like ADHD or autism, reports correspondent Hannah Bata.
17: Researchers looked at data from nearly 3 million children. What they found is when they zoomed in on only high-quality articles with large sample sizes, they found virtually no link between acetaminophen to either disorder.
10: The study results can be found as part of a review in developmental medicine and child neurology. Atlanta police are investigating another shooting that happened today. Officers say two men ages 27 and 38 ran to a nearby fire station on Oakland Lane after somebody shot them while riding on an electric bike. Both victims were taken to the hospital and should be all right. APD says this shooting is not connected to another fatal shooting that happened earlier in the day on Fairburn Road. A Cherokee County Sheriff's Office corporal is under investigation after a woman claims he used a Facebook page to post personal information and AI-generated material about her.
18: The Solicitor General's Office's Corporal Charles Mills, the deputy who arrested Natasha Lopez last year, created and owned the page. Defense Attorney Chris McCormick represents Lopez and says the case raises serious Fourth Amendment questions.
19: I'm for a loss of words, just the arrogance and the mockery and the just blatant disregard for well-established due process.
18: Mills is now on administrative leave. Rob Archer, 95.5 WSB.
10: Georgia State University unveils a new research tower as the newest addition to carving out a college town in Atlanta.
16: Georgia State is working to create a different kind of campus experience with more connected buildings and walkability for students. The new research tower offers 9 stories of classrooms, lecture space, and teaching labs. The top floors are set up for future expansion. Governor Brian Kemp says at the ribbon-cutting ceremony that this project and others contribute to a great workforce in Georgia. The college has been pushing to expand its greenway, update classrooms, and add gathering spaces, starting from an $80 million donation from the Woodruff Foundation in 2024. Mary Ryan Howarth, 95.5 WSB.
10: More than 100,000 pounds of raw pork, beef, and goat have been recalled nationwide after being sold with fake USDA inspection labels. The meat was shipped in bulk by A&D Foods, and the USDA says the meat was not properly inspected and could contain harmful contaminants or undeclared allergens. And despite pushes by the federal and state level to make daylight saving time permanent, several experts say that schools and students would actually suffer if that happened. Sleep experts say sunrises after 8 a.m. could be an issue for a lot of folks, especially for students and educators, since most schools begin earlier than that. A psychology professor from Rutgers says that if anything should be made permanent, it should be standard time, because then we can align our body clocks with the sun. It is 11:03 live team coverage of traffic and weather's up next.
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10: It is 11:06, and that means it's time for live team coverage of traffic and weather. We're checking in now with Devin Byers in the WSB 24-hour traffic center. Good evening to you, Devin. What's going on out there?
27: Hey there, Michelle. I'm keeping my eye on this construction on the west side perimeter tonight. You'll hit lots of brake lights, 285 northbound at MLK Jr. Drive, exit 9, where two left lanes are blocked out at nightly roadwork and causing a big slowdown toward I-20. Now looking to the east side, you'll hit more construction, 285 northbound near Columbia Drive, knocking out the left lane, but I'm only seeing a quick tap of the brakes as you get toward I-20 there. From the Trustdale.com Traffic Center, Triple Team Traffic, 95.5 WSB.
28: I'm WSB meteorologist Christina Upwards. Partly cloudy skies for Thursday and rather comfortable with highs in the mid-70s, dropping down to the upper 50s on Friday morning. The fall weather sticks around for Friday and Saturday with highs in the upper 70s to low 80s.
10: Scattered showers right now around the area. We got 70 degrees in Dallas, a chilly 62 in Decatur, and 70 right here in Midtown. 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I'm Michelle Wright, 95.5 WSB.
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30: 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Coming up next, our final news roundup and information overload hour.
32: All right, news roundup and information overload hour. 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It's 800-941-SEAN. If you want to be a part of this program, this extravaganza, 41 days what I think is the most important midterm in our lifetime. No better time to have our friend, pollster, Democrat, by the way, Mark Penn. He also works with the Harris poll. Mr. Penn, sir, how are you? And are you enjoying all the extremism that has now co-opted and taken over your party?
0: Well, I can't say I'm enjoying it. I mean, I think it's unfortunate. I mean, I think when I was active in 96, we moved everything to the center and we got rid of extremism. And now, 25 years later, it's come back bigger and more extreme than ever.
32: Well, let me play Hassan Piker. I noticed that, and that's the friend of Abdul El-Sayed, but we have this cut of Hassan Piker saying the U.S. is a capitalist Adam Schiff hole. Listen.
1: Because I'm in the United States of America, the most dog country on the planet, the absolute worst country on the planet, straight up, bar none, a capitalist, the absolute worst place on the planet, just a horrific, monstrous, awful dog country that I despise. The absolute worst country that has the most wealth throughout history, throughout time, the wealthiest nation on the planet. And we don't have a fraction of the dedicated broadband speeds that you can get in a village on the countryside of France. The worst infrastructure, the absolute biggest on the planet. I despise this nation. I despise this country with my entire heart.
32: Well, there you go. I mean, that's a guy, if I'm campaigning for office, I'm sure I'd want him on the campaign trail with me, wouldn't I?
0: Well, that's what I find so unbelievable these days. It's like someone like that, no one of any party should get within 100 feet under any circumstances. I mean, I don't, you know, the whole thing's so stupid. And he talks about his broadband in France, which is absurd. but he hates America. Look, I'm not even going to talk about the anti-Semitism. Let's stick to the anti-Americanism. You're running for an office to be a senator in the United States of America and to represent your people proudly in the tradition of the U.S. Senate. And you go around campaigning with someone like that rather than distancing them. It's not distancing, clearly and unequivocally condemning and isolating someone like that. It's just inexcusable. It's unbelievable. And if that's where people think they're going to get their votes, right, then I recommend people, you don't vote for people who think they're going to get their votes from anti-Americanism.
32: You know, I've been standing by my position that anyone that's making a prediction about the outcome of these midterms, I think, is getting way over their skis. I think they're just guessing. I cannot, and I've done this a long time, you've done this a long time, I cannot give you an accurate prediction how this is all going to end. I just can't. I think these are uncharted waters because of the extremism that's taken over the Democratic Party. Do you have a better feel for it? For example, I'm looking at the recent Cook Report analysis of the polls and where they see things are going, and you know, they have a 2-point generic ballot difference, very different than what the situation in 2018. And, you know, they see that on the issue of capitalism and socialism, you know, capitalism is favored by 63%. I just worry about the other 37%. Socialism viewed negatively by 58%. Again, I worry about where the other 42%. I think it's the greatest wealth creation system ever designed by man. But what I'm seeing here is that because of the gerrymandering, you know, equality that took place in this, in the lead up to this election, Republicans now fighting back, fighting fire with fire. I think that all bets are off in terms of predictions, but maybe you have a different take.
0: No, look, I think these things, look, the presidential race is hard enough to predict. Trying to predict really the outcome of 30 or 40 individual races here that really make the difference. We know mostly from the polls that people are not changing their vote. So the midterm outcome is largely going to be an outcome in which, A, there were a couple of headliner races where hundreds of millions of dollars are going to be spent, like in Michigan, like in Maine, like in Texas. And then turnout is going to be an absolute critical factor because usually far fewer people vote in a midterm than vote in a general election. And those people used to be, you know, more energized Republicans. Now, you know, there are a lot of energized Democrats looking to kind of get back into the ring. So I don't think it's clear. I think the Republicans have a really strong argument that the Democratic Party has moved far to the left. And you've got basically the primary concern of voters is inflation. And they're unhappy with the current situation. Although when I ask the question, who do you think would be better at running the economy, Trump and the Republicans or the Democrats in Congress, Trump and the Republicans win that by 4 points. They have not been able to press that to any meaningful advantage. So are people just going to say, look, I think inflation is too high and they're going to strike out against whoever in office, or are the Republicans going to be able to land a more sensible message? There's 40 days to figure that out. It's not over.
32: It's not over by any stretch. There's a couple of things that I see that, you know, give an advantage to Republicans. Look, gas prices are frustrating to a lot of people, and I share in that frustration. But on the other hand, when you juxtapose that towards Iran will never have a nuclear weapon, to me, it's not a choice. We had to do what we had to do here. There was fantastic census data that came out. Hispanic and African-American poverty, all-time low. Incomes, lowest 25% of Americans, the highest levels ever. Median income is up to $87,600, which is the most ever. The Atlanta Fed predicting GDP growth at 5.1% in the third quarter. I hope they're right. Add to that 80 separate stock market records set since Donald Trump got back in office in his second term. There is a lot of good economic news, and I think the world is more safe and more secure. I really liked the president's speech yesterday. He stayed on message. And he went after the ICC. He went after Christian persecution. He called out communist Cuba. He talked about illegal immigration. He scorched globalists for putting mass migration that's destroying Western society. If that Donald Trump shows up on the campaign trail, I think it can help.
0: Look, I think absolutely, because Republican turnout, like I said before, is absolutely going to be critical. And that's where him going out to city after city, I think it's going to make a difference in terms of the outcome. And I really was taken by that poverty, the lowest poverty basically in history for the country. And you need a magnifying glass to find these things, right? There's some really good economic statistics. Every one of those statistics that you reeled off is 100% accurate. If I gave a test to average people, is this accurate or not? I think we probably have a 90% failure rate. So it's important.
32: You know what? The sad reality is, I don't think you're wrong, and that frustrates me, because I think that's what distinguishes a show like this from the mainstream media.
0: Well, you look at the basic problem of inflation. Inflation is only a third or less than it was under the Biden administration. And so somehow this has all been kind of transferred over. And gas prices, give me a break. Democrats have tried to raise gas prices for the last decade. Their entire policy, the reason that it's $6 whatever in California is it's deliberate policy. And so I think.
32: Well, let me ask you a question. And this is a quiz I gave my audience this week. Under Biden and under Obama, how many days was a barrel of oil over $100 a barrel? If you want to take a wild guess, and you're a pretty informed guy.
0: No, I think you're. I think under Obama is probably about a quarter of the time. I think at least
32: between the two of them, over 1,000 days. How many days under Donald Trump, both terms, has the price of a barrel of oil been over $100?
0: Probably more like 30, right?
32: It's 67 to be exact.
0: 67.
32: Not exactly. I mean, and he denuked and defanged Iran, which I think is made the world a safer place.
0: Well, I frankly wish he would have continued in April and not sidetracked onto negotiation. I think that people support a president who's executing a straightforward military plan. And I think he gets, frankly, more support when he's tough on Iran and less support when he says, oh, let's make a deal with Iran. And I think that's counterintuitive to most people, because most people say, they don't know what, but when he's fighting an enemy and he's using the force of the United States to defeat that enemy, I think he gets more support than people realize.
32: All right, quick break. More with Mark Penn on the other side. Former Clinton advisor, now running the Harris poll. We'll get his take more on the midterm elections in, 41 short days from today. Most important in our lifetime. Best election coverage continues.
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5: ABC News, I'm Dave Packer. China's President Xi arrived in the U.S., was greeted personally on the tarmac by President Trump and the First Lady. The leaders will begin talks tomorrow on trade, Iran, and artificial intelligence. This, as Australian Prime Minister Anthony Albanese reportedly said, that an OpenAI agent hacked an Australian public health website. Speaking at the United Nations General Assembly today, Iran's president called the people of his nation victims of terrorism by the United States, delivering a rare wartime speech. Masoud Pezeshkian also talking about the Strait of Hormuz through a translator.
6: We cannot let some have free access and gain their interest from a waterway while at the same time using that waterway to impose their aggressions upon us.
5: Tonight, millions bracing for a possible nor'easter. A developing low-pressure system off the East Coast is expected to bring rain, wind, and coastal flooding. Large waves already pounding the mid-Atlantic. This is ABC News.
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15: It's 1134 in the Trustdale.com Traffic Center. Unfortunately, I am now watching a red alert crash cleanup in DeKalb County tonight. All lanes are entirely shut down, I-20 eastbound before Lithonia Industrial Boulevard, exit 74, and those brake lights are stacking quickly. I recommend using Covington Highway as an alternate around that standstill. Elsewhere, I'm seeing major delays in Cobb County, where construction is knocking out two right lanes, 75 northbound at Barrett Parkway, 575 or Busby Parkway are best detours around that jam. Devin Byers, Triple Team Traffic, 95.5 WSB.
4: I'm WSB meteorologist Christina Upwards. Partly cloudy skies for Thursday and rather comfortable with highs in the mid-70s, dropping down to the upper 50s on Friday morning. The fall weather sticks around for Friday and Saturday with highs in the upper 70s to low 80s.
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16: All right, 25 now till the top of the hour. 800-941-SEAN is our number. You want to be a part of the program. Look, it's nearly 3 years now. We had terrorists, radical Islamists, Hamas the Islamists, you know, slaughtering 1,200 innocent Israelis. They have a relatively small population. That'd be like losing 40,000 Americans in a day. We have a much larger population. What would you want America to do if 40,000 Americans were slaughtered in a day? It took 250 hostages, murder, rape, kidnapping, torture, beheading, even little children, killed, murdered, slaughtered. Anyway, it is, you know, we need a light in the darkness. That's where the International Fellowship of Christians and Jews comes in. They've been on the ground. They provide all the humanitarian assistance in the ensuing conflict battle with Iran and their proxies. Thousands of Israelis have been displaced, and they are providing food and water and shelter and clothing and medications. They have mobile medical clinics for the elderly. And to continue this great humanitarian work and assistance, and there's a great need, they need your help. They need our help. Also, as they now go through the third anniversary of this October 7th attack, they're asking Americans to support them. 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Anyway, 800-941-SEAN if you want to be a part of the program. All right, fair question. John in Connecticut. John, hi. Hi, how are you? Thanks for calling. Thanks for checking in. Glad you called, sir.
17: Oh, hi. Sean, thank you for taking my call. I guess if you've been on the air for 30 years, I'd probably been listening for 30 years.
16: Well, thank you very much. I can't do it without you. I've been on Fox 30 years. I've actually been doing radio since 1987, but who can count?
17: Yes, and just say after you came on, I remember Rush Limbaugh, and I used to live.
16: Oh, I mean, I miss Rush to this very day. Yeah. I mean, nobody can replace the guy. I mean, I hate when people ask me, well, do you think that no, nobody can replace him. No, I said it then. I meant it. I mean it now. It's like, you know, we just have to up our game and do our best. And that's what I'm trying to do every day.
17: Yes. The reason for my calling, Sean, is because I'm a big Fox watcher. I probably start early in the morning and I finish off with Gunfeld at night.
16: Thank you.
17: I do not see any Republicans on Fox all day long. Matter of fact, I couldn't tell you who's running in Michigan. I couldn't tell you who's running in Alaska. I couldn't tell you who's running in Wisconsin. But I can tell you all the Democrats that are. I think Fox gives about 90% of their coverage to the Democrats all day long. It's James Tallarico, El Cid, Bernie, AOC, Kamala, Gavin Newsom. You just keep on going.
16: It just made me laugh when you said Newsom. All right, keep going.
17: And they're all positive message. Here's El Cid lifting weights. Here he is throwing the football. Here he is on.
16: Listen, I can't speak for everybody. I can only speak for myself. I am very proud to work with many of my friends at Fox, and I want to defend them. But have you not noticed that I've been scrolling all of the accomplishments of Republicans, the largest tax cuts in history? I've gone through it repeatedly on this radio program, repeatedly on TV. you know, not a single illegal released into this country for 16 straight months. You know, the president had a net negative migration in 2025, the first time in a half a century. You know, the arrest of over 10,000 narco terrorists, 10,000 plus gang members, the Halt Fentanyl Act, the U.S. murder rate last year, the lowest level in American history. And the numbers this year, murders are down another 23%. We got 10 of the 10 most wanted. I scroll this almost every night at some point, you know, not every night, but a lot of nights, getting rid of DEI, achieving domestic oil and gas production, a record in 2025, increasing more this year. The president opening hundreds of millions of acres of oil, gas, coal production. The president's involvement in bringing peace to Cambodia and Thailand and Kosovo and Serbia and Pakistan and Egypt and Armenia, Azerbaijan, Egypt, Ethiopia. The president declaring two sexes, male and female, banning federal funding, sponsorship, promotion of chemical or surgical mutilation of minors. The president standing up for women's sports, the MAHA movement, the largest deregulation, largest tax cuts in the history of the country, most favored nation pricing agreements with every drug manufacturer, you know, getting rid of waste, fraud and abuse. We had Dr. Oz on last night talking about that. 750,000 anonymous people that didn't exist, you know, on Obamacare, and saving $2.2 billion. I mean, I'm trying. Am I not doing a good? I must not be doing a good job. You're telling me
17: a good job, but it's all the shows that are before yours. I'll give you an example. My wife comes home from work. I'll turn on the TV, and who do they got on? They got on AOC. You know what she tells me? I'm going inside and watch TV. She's had enough of Fox in the daytime, where it's nothing but these people that are anti-American running for office, and it just becomes frustrating. And when they get them on as guests, they can't even ask him a good question.
16: I've watched a couple of hard-hitting interviews. I saw Martha McCallum, you know, grilling Mamdani, Kami Mamdani. I watched Jesse Waters grilling Abdul El Sayed. You know, I've tried to get these people on myself. I see Laura pounding away every night, you know, and telling us what's at stake in this election. So, you know, I'm a little defensive. They're my friends and colleagues, but, you know, you see what you see. But maybe I need to do a better job talking about more of the positive stuff, as you're pointing out. And I'm trying to. I just feel like if I mention everything I just mentioned to you, it takes too much time during a show. And I feel that people will tune out because I'm repeating myself. So that's why I scroll it while I'm interviewing people.
17: Now, your interviews are interesting, but when I watch Martha McCallum, she could do more. She could have these candidates on. When she puts on a segment of El Cid, she should have the other guy respond. Okay.
16: I've seen Mike Rogers on during the day. I have seen Susan Collins on. I have seen other candidates on. I've seen, for example, Paxton on all throughout the day on my show also. I put on, you know, on this radio program, on TV, we put on Dan Sullivan and, you know, pretty much any of the candidates that'll come on. A lot of people don't come on. They don't, not willing to do TV. I don't know why.
17: They got to do something more. It's just that every time I see Sid throw a football, that's a positive thing. It's not negative.
16: But the point is, he was against football. But I mean, there was a reason for showing that video, because he, you know, called it a violent sport. It hated football, you know, just like he hates fireworks on the 4th of July. But all right, your constructive criticism noted. I can really only control my hour, but I am very proud of my colleagues, and I think they're doing a good job. But, you know, we can always do better, always. And I'm looking at myself first. I'm not talking about them. John, appreciate it, man. 800-941-SEAN, if you want to be a part of the program. Let us get back to our phones. Rich is in New Jersey. Rich, how are you? Glad you called, sir. By the way, I saw Chris Christie thinking about running for president. That's a joke, Mr. Christie. Good luck.
18: Well, thank you for taking my call. I want to give a gentle critique of the way you're discussing the socialist issue and the way you're discussing the economy. I know for many people, the fact...
16: Well, what is this beat up on Hannity Day? Is this hate Hannity Day? I'm kidding. Go ahead, Bob. I'm open to constructive criticism. Keep going.
18: Okay, well, it's just about that numbers and data and such don't really impact people who have personal situations now that are difficult. And they want to hear something different. And I think what they need is to be reassured about the system. This is also for the socialist kids. I mean, they've never had life experience that had hardship in it. And they don't have a sense of perspective. And they're looking around to see if somebody can help them in their certain condition. And they're willing to give it a shot. And it's not enough to say, you know, socialism has failed everywhere. You know, it's not enough to say if you vote for these other guys, it'll be horrible. You really need to just connect with real stories. And just to explain what I mean by that, I think today is very similar to the 1970s in many ways. And in the 1970s, people were also looking towards socialism and such. There was so many problems in the 70s, which at the end, I might just give you the whole list because someone listening might not have been alive then, but it's interesting to note that. And my brief synopsis of the 70s is socialist programs in the 1960s called Lyndon Johnson's Great Society did a lot of government spending to help people out. When the economy started to fade, it became a problem. And also they then increased the amount of social programs because we were entering into a recession, it seemed like. Well, that burdens the country and we're just limping along for a whole decade and it was miserable. And what changed that was new policies. And the new policy basically was Reagan saying, we've got to prop up business. We've got to get the economy going again with business. We've got to stop the inflation, which he did. And
16: what do you think President Trump is doing? I mean, I must be really failing. I'm getting horrible, you know, grades today because I'm trying to beat this drum hard and explain and give you information. I guarantee you didn't hear any of that anywhere else.
18: Well, I'll tell you what, no one else is talking about those things. And so that's why they're not hearing it. But the softer approach that would connect people with a real thing. I mean, we really did recover in the 80s from the 70s. Right now,
16: But it took a while. Remember, Reagan took a beating in his first midterms because he inherited 21% inflation, 21% double-digit interest rates, inflation out of control, 20%. I mean, it was insane. So he dropped the top marginal rate from 70 to 28%, and it takes a while to kick in. Now, the Atlanta Fed's predicting 5.1% GDP growth. You know, I mean, I'm trying to get the information out, trying to make people aware, but we're a lot better off. I can tell you that.
18: I'm saying the perspective because if the economy is doing great, that's fine. But if it's not doing great for them, they need reassurance that it will get great for them because we have past precedent for that. And that's why I said the 70 story. This is sort of like that. I think Trump's policies will move this forward, but some people need some reassurance about that happening, that this is a bump in the road, not a cliff that we're all falling off. It's just a bump in the road. We've been here before. We're going to get through it. Things are already changing. They're already getting better. Rest assured it will get to you at some point in time. You know, they need that kind of a, you know, people sitting on the fence. You know, if your audience wants red meat, that's great. But how are you reaching?
16: Well, could I ask you a question? I gave you census income data that just came out. Hispanic African-American poverty now has hit an all-time low. Incomes for the lowest 25% rose to the highest level in American history. Median income now the highest ever, $87,600. I talked about 80 stock market records. If you have any retirement account, you benefit. The largest tax cut in history. What else do you want me to tell people? What am I doing wrong?
18: If you had some guests on who could say...
16: I had Stephen Moore on radio and TV saying the same thing.
18: A person who was satisfied by these things. Someone in a community group or whatever, like almost like a round table that they might have during a political event, and say, yes, you know, things are turning around. I had this issue or whatever, but now I have another job and now things are going better and I'm back on track. And that's what I'm saying. Something like a testimonial type of thing. I'm not saying that you're doing anything wrong. That's why I said this is a gentle critique. What I'm saying is, I think we need to get those people sitting on the...
16: I'm not disagreeing with you that we have an information crisis in the country. I'm going to take this as a broader critique of information. I don't know, Ethan, am I not saying it enough? Because I feel like I get criticized about when I say it too much, I can't win here.
19: No, you're not. You're doing as good as we can do. People are just getting frustrated because they see all the stuff coming from the other side. They see it on Instagram. They see it on TikTok. They see it on the mainstream media. And it's all being pushed so that the Democrats can win. So there, I understand the frustration. Like you're telling them, we're doing the most we can do, but only so much we actually can do too.
16: It's really going to be an all hands on deck moment. I can't create more urgency or convey more urgency than we've been trying to convey here, giving you, laying out for you the points that I'm asking you to memorize to tell your friends, your family, your coworkers, you know, neighbors, strangers in your life. I'll work harder at it. I'm going to dig my heels in and try to do even better. I will. I promise. Cause there's too much at stake. The future of this country is at stake. 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

0: All right, that's going to wrap things up for today. Great, great Hannity tonight. Erin McGuire, Tom Cotton, Sarah Carter tonight. Jim Jordan, huge breaking news. A referral on Jack Smith. Darlene Graham and Chloe Trapanato will join us. Set your DVR tonight, Hannity, 9 Eastern on the Fox News Channel. Only 41 days till the midterms. The best election coverage on television. We'll see you tonight. Back here tomorrow. Thank you for making this show possible.
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16: From ABC News, I'm Dave Packer. Chinese President Xi Jinping kicked off a high-profile state visit to Washington, receiving a rare plainside welcome Wednesday night from President Trump.
17: Big things, of course, on the agenda, talking about trade and tariffs, Taiwan, the issue of AI, artificial intelligence, and also Iran. And this is going to be a big question about what pressure, if any, the president pushes on China because of the issue with Iran as Iran's biggest trading partner and the purchaser of Iranian oil.
16: ABC's Karen Travers is on Capitol Hill.
18: I would have suggested the president not invite Xi Jinping to Washington for such a lavish welcome.
16: Lawmakers like Republican Senator Roger Wicker urging President Trump to confront Xi directly over China's rapid military buildup and ongoing human rights abuses. At the UN General Assembly, Iranian President Masoud Pezeshkian struck an incredibly defiant tone following threats from the Trump administration, stating explicitly that Iran will not bend the knee to the U.S.
19: We have proven that we're not afraid of fighting, of war, a war that is defensive in nature, and we will stand in defense of our beloved Iran, our homeland, until our last breath.
16: Flock Safety CEO was a no-show for a Senate hearing on the surveillance industry. The Senate wanted to put the spotlight on what happens behind those roadside cameras as neighborhoods across the country push back in both red and blue states, citing privacy concerns. Senator Dick Durbin, ranking member, Judiciary Subcommittee on Crime and Counterterrorism, insisted that there must be a path to constitutional use of these cameras.
2: We've got to find a way to balance in America privacy and security. I think there is a balance.
8: Congress needs to lead the way.
16: Automated license plate readers are at the heart of these lawsuits and criminal charges alleging police officers have misused the technology to track people in their personal lives. You're listening to ABC News.
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30: 12:05 in the Loud Security Systems Traffic Center. I need your attention if you're headed towards Stonecrest tonight. I'm watching a red alert I-20 eastbound at Panola Road, where all lanes are entirely closed for a crash cleanup. Covington Highway will be the best alternate around that jam, and you can safely hop on I-20 eastbound as soon as you hit Turner Hill Road. Elsewhere, I'm seeing major delays, 285 southbound the inner loop near I-20, where construction is setting up for the night. Devin Byers, Triple Team Traffic, 95.5 WSB.
31: I'm WSB meteorologist Christina Upwards. Partly to mostly cloudy skies for Thursday. Morning lows in the upper 50s, daytime highs in the mid 70s.

0: Heartland of America and the gateway to the West. Good morning, good evening, wherever you may be across the nation, around the world. I'm George Norrie, and this is Coast to Coast AM. Welcome, season of fall. Here we go. Later tonight, dreams. Here's what's happening. Measles seem to be popping up all around the country, Philadelphia, St. Louis, and other regions. In Philadelphia, they're reporting two possible measles exposures within a week, the latest at the Philadelphia International Airport. St. Louis had a ballpark. The individual in Philadelphia with measles was traveling through Philadelphia, did not apparently leave the airport. Measles popping all over the place, and apparently they're very serious. I didn't think so when I was a kid, but they are now. People get pneumonia and die from it. Meanwhile, President Donald Trump issued a stern warning for Iran to make a deal soon or face severe consequences for its pursuit of a nuke weapon. He merely said, "I have a big decision to make. Will a deal be made with Iran that lets them rebuild and create a far greater country than ever before? Maybe one of the greatest in the Middle East or even the world? We shall see," he told the National Assembly at the United Nations. With more on today's activities, here's Tom Danheiser. Tommy?
1: Well, George, U.S. President Donald Trump said U.S. and Iranian officials met on Tuesday shortly after he threatened that he may annihilate the Islamic Republic if a deal isn't reached soon to end the nearly seven-month war. The president used his U.N. General Assembly address for the state of progress, including adding private sector jobs, stemming illegal migration, and curbing crime, before defending his decision to start a war with Iran. He accused Iran of stalling to make a deal to fully reopen the Strait of Hormuz and negotiate an endgame to the war until after the midterm elections in the U.S. Meanwhile, U.N. Secretary General Antonio Guterres made his final address Tuesday to the General Assembly gathering of world leaders not to abandon cooperation and shared decision-making amid accelerating global challenges and power competition. Iraqi Prime Minister Ali al-Zaidi has said Iran has not allowed Iraqi tankers to pass through the Strait of Hormuz, adding Iraq has lost $60 billion in revenue since the U.S.-Israel war began. And crude oil prices are hovering around $89.83 a barrel as markets react to shifting geopolitical developments. George?
0: Thank you, Tom. Charles R. Smith is one of America's leading experts on advanced technology and implications for war. Charles, it seems like every week we talk about this and it's not getting any better. Your thoughts?
2: Well, what we're seeing is a lot of jockeying, but I think we predicted that in the past couple of weeks, that the economic damages to Iran would probably be much more successful than military operations. However, and I will note that my sources have indicated that we have seen extensive air activity over the Gulf region, in particular a large number of Air Force tankers, as well as surveillance aircraft and unmanned surveillance aircraft in the region. That has an indicator of a potential massing of air assets and rendering for perhaps yet another assault. The Iranians, on the other hand, unable to conduct any trade whatsoever with the embargo on all of their ports and facilities. The best they can do at this point is using small fishing boats and their fleet of very small boats to keep their Houthi rebel allies supplied. That's about it. So not much going in and not much going out. The net result, of course, is extreme pressure on the Iranian regime because they have had to shut down wells, and that's not a good thing in the long term, especially for them or for the region. So essentially, after the UN meet today, the kind of discussion actually sounds much more rational, I'm sure you'll note that, than previous demands that have been issued.
0: All right, thanks, Charles. Appreciate it. After years of sellers holding the upper hand, the U.S. housing market is shifting in buyers' favor, but many are still reluctant to make a move. Nationally, there are significantly more sellers than buyers in the market. Sellers outnumbered buyers nationwide by 58% in August. Investment analyst John Truman Wolf with us here. John, what's going on with the real estate market? Your thoughts?
3: Well, there's several cities, George, that article covers where the sellers are way more than the buyers. And I mean, the sellers are way more than the buyers. So it's giving the buyers a leg up. All of that said, the real estate market continues to be hampered, George, by high interest rates. 30-year mortgage rates are slightly above 7%. It makes it difficult for first-time home buyers to qualify for a loan. And it has put a cap on the strength of the real estate market in this country. And I don't think this is going to change until this war gets wrapped up and rates come down. It's not a good sign, although in those cities that you just mentioned, you didn't mention the cities, but in that article, it mentions Miami and Nashville are buyer's markets. So if you're looking to go somewhere, Miami and Nashville would be good if you're looking to buy a home.
0: And if you're looking to buy a home, John, would you wait a little bit longer?
3: Yes. I think these rates will come down, George. I don't think there's any question about it. But a lot of the economy is now, sitting on the pin of this war. Trump keeps saying that he thinks the Iranians will wrap it up after the elections. May be true. I thought it was a very good indicator today, George, that he talked to the Iranians for 3 hours. One would think they settled something in 3 hours. But yes, I would wait. I think the rates will come down and housing will be more affordable thereby.
0: All right. Thank you, John. Appreciate it. In a moment, we talk about the human mind and AI with Nick Begich right here on Coast to Coast AM.
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0: And welcome back to Coast. George Norrie with you. We've got another great program for you tonight. Our guest for the first couple hours, Nick Begich, back with us. Noted author, researcher, and longtime investigator of emerging and unconventional technologies, whose work has explored the intersection of science, human potential, technology, power, and individual freedom. Tonight, we're going to talk with Nick about the human mind and AI and see where the merger comes. Nick, welcome back. How are you?
1: I'm great. It's good to be back with you, George. And it's been a little while, not too long this time around, but I'm really glad to be back. And I think we're on a pretty important topic these days.
0: I think so.
1: And the mind.
0: Are you still up there in Alaska tonight?
1: Actually, tonight I'm in Cali, Colombia, and I'm here for the next about a month and a half. And then I'm back in Anchorage for a little bit and just doing an awful lot of traveling, but I spend a good deal of time in the winter down here getting out of the Alaska cold.
0: Well, you say stay safe out there, Nick, all right?
1: You bet.
0: You first came to Coast back in 1995 with our friend Art Bell. That's a long time ago, my friend.
1: It's been a long time. In fact, I think you were in St. Louis then, because I believe we were doing radio
0: yes,
1: in the early 2000s. Before you went over to Coast. So, yeah, we've been working together a long time and with Coast listeners a very long time.
0: What's your take on AI these days? Do you think it's going to wipe out humanity like so many people are scared of?
1: I don't think that's going to be the case. I think there's issues, obviously. So there's some big issues. In fact, I equate it to, it's like a bunch of two-year-olds, all of us, walking around with hand grenades, because the potential of AI is really a very sharp, two-edged sword, and reliance on it, is becoming increasingly, more visible. I think it's the most powerful technology that's ever been placed in the general public's hands. And at the same time, the pressures, the things that are emerging from it, I think are going to change the trajectory quite a bit. The biggest issue that we're hearing about, of course, in the last week is the sky is falling. It's going to kill us all. I don't think I buy into that.
0: Today I saw a video of a boxing match between a human being, Nick, and a robot. And the robot kicked the kid and did everything. It's amazing what technology is doing.
1: Yeah, if you think about AI, it's like, think about it as, and kind of the way I approach it, was like the ultimate intern at a certain level. It has like available to it pretty much infinite knowledge. The problem is, as an intern, it doesn't have much wisdom, and it certainly doesn't have much human experience at all, and never will in this case. You can also think of it as a sociopath, because it doesn't have human emotions, empathy, compassion, but it can mimic perfectly a human being in terms of its interactions with people. This is what makes it particularly dangerous from my perspective. If we start perceiving it as human consciousness, we're making a grave error. We need to consider it a machine, a tool, subject to human judgment, ultimately with judgment resting with human beings, not with hardware. And I think that's the biggest discriminating, factor. Unlike a human sociopath, by analogy, that only kind of follows its own direction, this machine will follow your directions. The hallucinations, things that people are reporting, a lot of that is based on the questions being asked and the level of expertise of the person asking the questions. Because right now, if you don't have expertise in the area that you're inquiring about, you can easily be fooled with the way these systems are currently operating. And that's probably the biggest single concern.
0: Nick, Tom told me about a month ago you entered into an unusually concentrated period of work. And he said, ask him what happened. What happened? So what happened?
1: Well, as you know, about 5 years ago, I pretty much stopped my public work. And I felt like it had been concluded. I had like 100 projects that I could follow, one of them maybe for the rest of my life, and leaving the other 99 behind. And instead I thought, it's time to stop. I can't do 100 different projects. A number of weeks ago, I took a look at AI again. I'd looked at it a couple of years ago, was pretty unimpressed. in the spring. I got a little bit of training from a friend of mine that is one of the best engineers in Alaska. I played with a little bit, not too excited. I still realized that it was useful, but not very reliable. Then about 3 weeks ago, I was behind on a couple of projects, now about 4 weeks ago, and used AI to finish what normally would have taken me a week. I finished in less than an hour. And that got my attention in terms of just raw productivity. What I began doing really intensely is diving in and looking for the flaws. So working in familiar topics where I could pick out flaws. And then I began literally writing software around the questions. And most people focus on the answer. In my life, I've always focused on the question. A question tells you a great deal about the person who's asking it. So when a person asks me a question, I'm not normally just thinking of the answer. I'm thinking of, well, what brought that question about?
0: Good point. And you've been doing this now for how long?
1: Well, you know, when I think about it, in terms of just results, I ended up getting very good results. And what I started doing is populating my projects. In fact, I even critiqued one of my books. I put in Controlling the Human Mind, which is 28 years ago that was originally written, and just asked AI, where was I right? Where was I wrong? And I took a first quick look at that, and it revealed a lot, you know, in terms of where I hit the mark and where I was off the mark. The things that were really important were on the mark. And I'm actually going to post that on my website at some point in the very near future, because I want people to look at this as an objective way of even looking at our own work. And so as I started looking back and populating my projects, I made them interact with each other. So instead of just being separate projects running on their own system, I integrated them all so they would look at each other for commonalities. As I began to use it and sort of finding the flaws, I began to write code around those flaws. And as it turned out, I began to develop what I call now the architecture of the question, which is a software program designed by me. It works for me. I don't know if it's going to work for others, but I'm getting it in a position where I can put it out as open source so people can try it, see if it works for them. But what it did for me is improve my accuracy, the efficiency. I put in some benchmarks so I could measure it over time, and it increased in efficiency on a rating of 1 to 4. I was getting about a 1.9, about 50% accuracy going in. By the time I finished a couple of weeks' work, I was getting a 3.8 out of a 4 schedule, which is really good for a couple of weeks of work. And what I ended up doing is realize that, and I think most people who use AI realize, it presents information as it's all factual. And so you hear what might be just a theory presented and with the same effect as something that was empirical. So slicing that up, figuring out how do I sort out what's evidence and what's not evidence. And I ended up creating, a method for keeping the big silo, a big funnel, a big

0: don't get made at all. And so I set up a system that would sort of parse that. And then when I asked it to do something that was even in violation of the rules I set up, it wouldn't let me. It would say, hey, wait a minute, this violates your rules. So it was a good way to sort of set the question up. What I found is, in our cursory look of how it was handling my questions and storing data, it was using about 30 to as much as 70% less energy to generate the answer. And on scale, if this was effective for, you know, the whole of AI users, that would be tremendous in and of itself. If sort of working on the question side before it moves into the answer side could reduce the energy input for all inquiries across the world, that would be fantastic. That would be phenomenal. For me, it had this specific effect, which we could look at. And that was kind of an artifact. We weren't expecting it. The architecture of the question, the way of approaching AI as a system, that wasn't something I was looking for either. And then what I did is I asked AI, what are, you know, in the media, in the news, what are the big problems with AI and how might this architecture address them? And I got a spreadsheet that laid that out. And these are things that I intend to post on the site. I'm just down to the point where I want to take one more look at the data, and then I want it scrutinized by others and criticized, quite frankly. I'm not looking for someone to say, oh, what a great job. I'm looking for the opposite. Where are the holes? What am I missing? One of the things I did is I loaded in a lot of historic data from my work. I put in 146 radio programs, for instance, that I had recorded at different times, and then looked at those from the standpoint of, could I construct new materials? And I could construct four brand new books out of the topics that were covered there. I've thought about that. I'm planning to do that. Those are going to be free. They're going to be public domain. I don't need to publish for money anymore. I just don't. I'm fine. But I want information out. And these days, books are not read so much, but I want to get information out. And AI is providing me a way to reinvigorate 100 projects I thought were going to die when I did. 20 of them have been reactivated in the last month. All of them have made what I would consider at this point in this month, well over 5 years worth of work has been completed. Taking a 5-year break, I didn't miss a beat. I just had to wait for technology to catch up, I guess, where I could jump back in. And I'm very excited about what's coming. It's led me into a lot of different directions. It's opened up areas of inquiry that I thought I would never be able to pursue. One of the more interesting ones was acoustics and sound. And just my interest in that as going back a very, very long time, took me in some really unusual directions this time around.
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0: Chinese President Xi Jinping kicked off a high-profile state visit to Washington, receiving a rare plane-side welcome Wednesday night from President Trump. ABC's Karen Trevers.
1: Big things, of course, on the agenda, talking about trade and tariffs, Taiwan, the issue of AI, artificial intelligence, and also Iran. And this is going to be a big question about what pressure, if any, the president pushes on China because of the issue with Iran, as Iran's biggest trading partner and the purchaser of Iranian oil.
0: Now, the UN General Assembly, the Iranian president struck an incredibly defiant tone following threats from the Trump administration, stating explicitly that Iran, quote, will not bend at the knee to the U.S. We've now learned that a Kentucky State University women's basketball player from Senegal was arrested by ICE last month when she arrived at the airport in Louisville to fly to New York for a tournament. Her attorney posted that she's in the United States on a student visa. This is ABC News.
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8: It's 12:34 in the Loud Security Systems Traffic Center. Heads up on the I-20, the East Freeway tonight. A red alert was just lifted. I-20 eastbound near Panola Road, exit 71, where a crash cleanup was blocking all lanes. I'm still spotting lots of lingering delays there, but that ride should pick up very soon. Now looking to Cobb County, I'm seeing major delays 75 northbound near Barrett Parkway, exit 269, where construction is taking out two right lanes and slowing that ride through Kennesaw tonight. Devin Byers, Triple Team Traffic, 95.5 WSB.
9: Upwards, partly to mostly cloudy skies for Thursday, morning lows in the upper 50s, daytime highs in the mid-70s.

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1: We'll take your calls next hour with Nick Begich as we talk about the human mind and AI, so make sure you're part of the program. 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
1: And welcome back to Coast, George Norrie with you, along with Nick Begich Jr. And for those of you who are new to the program, Nick is the son of the late Congressman Nick Begich Sr., who was in a plane that disappeared back in October of 1972 with the Speaker of the House, Hale Boggs. Tragic times those days, Nick.
8: Yes, indeed. And actually, his grandson, my son, Nick III, is the current congressman occupying his grandfather's seat today and up for re-election in Alaska. So people don't get confused. This is the other Nick, not the one running.
1: And they never found your father's plane, did they?
8: No, they didn't. Never found him. Not a trace. There's been periodic searches even in recent times. I know there were some follow-ups, but nothing was ever recovered at this point. There was indications that government had some knowledge of where the plane was. That came out back in the 90s. And again, no follow-up from the government. So at this point, unresolved. It was the biggest search in American history at the time and still unresolved.
1: Was there ever a pinpoint for where the last transmission might have come from?
8: Yeah, that was in a place called Portage Pass, which was outside of Anchorage, about 12 to 15 minutes out of Anchorage by air. And that was the last communication. Then there were communications reported by the FBI files that came from surveillance technology that was operating in the California Long Beach area. People had gone into the FBI, had registered concern. They had picked up a signal. There were people alive at a crash site. 3 days later, we saw they had come back in, making additional inquiries. The source at that point was considered credible, but we didn't hear about it until almost 18 years later. And so by then, all of those records were pretty much gone. There's still some archives that my family has, but at this point, nothing has ever been officially disclosed to us as to the actual whereabouts of my dad. And the thing about it, it was right at the beginning of the Watergate period. It was right before Nixon's second election. Mm-hmm. Hale Boggs knew a lot about what was coming, and he was one of the most powerful guys on the Hill. I think things would have went much differently had they remained alive. Certainly, Hale Boggs would have had a more active role in Watergate and what happened afterwards.
1: Do you think something sinister might have happened?
8: Yes, actually, I do.
1: Enough of that. Sorry to hear what you and your family went through, Nick.
8: Well, hopefully someday we'll get the truth. In the meantime, it's one of those mysteries that just remains in the books.
1: No question about that. Back to artificial intelligence for a moment. Where is it taking us?
8: Well, I'll tell you, my biggest concern again is, government use. You know, we hear a lot about the power issues right now. And I believe that's going to be one of the reasons that the government uses for restricting, access to AI. I believe at some point, they're going to put the screws to the public's use, of AI generally. I think it's something they would like to retain for themselves. Local AI, where you actually have your own system that's kind of off of these networks, is starting to emerge as an alternative. I know many organizations.
1: Hackers claim, Nick, that they busted into the FBI files today and they have picked up information on every FBI agent. Did you hear about that?
8: Yes, I did. And these are the kind of things that we do need to be concerned about, because here's one of the big mergers of technology that's about to hit us is quantum computing. And quantum computing is going to change the landscape dramatically. I mean, we've talked about it in the past on this show, but when you combine AI with quantum computing, we have what it will be a huge, huge problem. In my view, about an hour would do what the biggest computers in the world were doing a few years ago in a trillion years. So, I mean, every security system in the world will be able to be hacked when you have that kind of a power. And so whoever's there first in quantum computing with AI in conjunction with that, that is a very, very dangerous tool. When you think of the effects and the things that people are talking about, PBS ran a special years ago, and in fact, I used to carry it when I had a catalog of products, and it was called The Worldwide Mind, and it was a special that was talking about what would happen in the year 2075. And when it came out, I said, no, we're going to see this around 2025, and we're seeing the emergence of that now. And that's utilizing augmented implant technologies as ways to interface with computers directly. And we're seeing the emergence of that right now across many platforms. People are experimenting in this area and developing technologies. This, to me, is one of the biggest risks of all, is the combining of human beings and machines in this way. This is where we really, really need to be careful. The worldwide mind, I mean, consider that concept. And you're talking about manipulation on levels that no one could even imagine. The idea that you need implanted technologies, I still believe that a lot of this can be done without that. In fact, when you consider modern technology generally, right now, a lot of music, gaming, things that are used to convince you of things actually have algorithms on them. When they develop games today, often they use three-dimensional MRIs to see what parts of the brain are firing. The intention to get those parts that have to do with addictive behavior, sexual climax, the things that will lock you in to that addictive pattern. And there's no real restrictions on this. In fact, one of the projects I did with AI in the last 4 weeks was a privacy package for two groups. I did two packages, one federal and one state. Alaska has one of the toughest privacy provisions in our state constitution. I sent it over to the ACLU just before I left Alaska for their consideration. But to look at not just the privacy violations and implications of these new technologies, but when you consider if someone came by and, for instance, shot you in the arm with a chemical that affected your brain function, the way endorphins and chemicals in the brain react, they would have violated the law. That's illegal. You can't do that. At the same time, algorithms can create the exact same situation, and it's not restricted by law, and it should be. And the case that I presented to ACLU, what I sent over to them was essentially the digital doorway. In other words, it's not the doorway to your house that we need to protect in the 21st century. It's a digital doorway where all of our information is stored. And these ideas that, you know, I watched recently, this debate in Congress about informed consent for giving up your privacy. And I think this is the wrong platform. I don't believe that we can give informed consent. When you look at these documents that come across that you're supposed to agree to, most people can't even read them. Unless you're an attorney, you can't even understand them. How can you give informed consent to something you can't even read? And should they even be able to ask you for that? I mean, you can't ask somebody to become a slave. That would be coercion. That would be legal. The person asking would go to jail. So why is it that we can ask people to give up their personal privacy in exchange for something? To me, that's coercive. And that should be the body of a lawsuit today. The digital doorway is the doorway to all of our information, which is being used against us, manipulating us. And with AI as a layer on that, and quantum computing as a layer on that, the average person, the only defense will be shut this stuff off. And that's not the right answer. The right answer is, when people invade your privacy, they ought to be held accountable, whether it's triggering a biological reaction in your body or your mind, or whether it's something more direct and asking you to give up personal privacy, which ought to be something that you never are asked to give up. And the right of a company to keep information about you should only be as long as the transaction is valid. But information is valuable. There was in the congressional hearing that I listened to recently, they mentioned Kroger's profit margins were $1.5 billion in the year they were discussing. $500 million of that was not for one can of beans being sold by Kroger. It was for the information they sold to information brokers, the information about you and I. A third of their corporate profits on information. That's why this is going to be such a hard nut to crack, because it's not just the big providers that are making money. It's everyone collecting data and selling it. So they get a better profile of you. They can look at you as an individual, know more about you than your spouse. They can predict better about what you're going to do than most people can predict about themselves. When you add AI into this equation and government and corporate control of those resources, and this is what...
9: Well, I think we lost him. There you go.
8: Create a form of slavery that is quite different from what we've seen in the past.
1: Nick, one of our sponsors comes on quite often with a weekly report on things that are going on hacking-wise. LifeLock is the sponsor. It's unbelievable what's out there. I mean, it's like a full-time job for these people out there.
8: Right. And, you know, and again, the systems are becoming increasingly more sophisticated. I mean, there was one recently. It was a we were about to interdict a Chinese ship that we thought were carrying contraband into Iran. And it was an AI error. All right. This, you know, when the reports were coming out that AI is going to kill us all, probably not directly, but these kinds of things can trigger big events that result in lots of problems. And when you look at how people have even as an individual basis, people making decisions on things that they can't properly evaluate, and there is a lot of what they call hallucination or inaccurate information being presented. In fact, I took one AI's response to a series of questions. I just took the whole package and put it in another AI and said, where are the flaws? And immediately, you know, it went boom, boom, boom, boom, boom. Here's all the flaws and here's why and here's the sources that tell us why. And that becomes extremely important. Isn't really designed to give you a lot of information as much as it is to extract information from you. It gives you enough to keep you online, but the accuracy, the efficiency, pretty marginal. And it's not intended to be empirical. In fact, it's intended to entertain you more than it is to do anything else. There's more serious versions of AI that are designed for science and other applications. But again, if you don't have the subject matter expertise to know whether the machine is lying, it becomes very, very difficult. And that's the biggest challenge right now. And what I began to find as I played with it and then got more serious with it is designing the front end, the way the question comes into the system and then the way the answers come back. And I created what was called a creative silo that would allow anything to go in, but the only things that could come out had to be empirical. So you weren't making decisions based on theoretical models that hadn't been proven yet or based on beliefs that weren't necessarily known, because we can believe a lot of things. We can even act on our beliefs. We all do. But that doesn't mean they're true. And so the knowing side of AI, you have a lot of discrimination that the person asking the questions has to right now perform. What's coming in the next iterations will make what we're using now look like a wagon train by comparison to the Ferraris that are coming. And again, that's where concern needs to be focused. The energy issues right now are a big thing. Bottlenecks will be resolved, and I believe they'll solve some of that. At the same time, it may be an excuse. Allocating it to just specific users. The latest thing that has happened in the escapes from AI is going to require the thresholds for new players to come in to be able to sustain the kind of liability that they may have going into the industry. They basically shut out everyone else and are going to concentrate this to a handful of operators. And I think that's one.
9: Well, Nick is in Colombia, and he's got some
8: trouble. So it's a big competition and trillions of dollars.
9: We're going to take a break soon with Nick Begich, and we're going to take your calls. We'll try to get him on the phone. He's in Colombia with a long time ago, long time ago. And we're talking about artificial intelligence and the human mind and the combination of two of them. And I've always wondered if Stanley Kubrick, when he came out with his movie Space Odyssey 2001, what he knew, because he put together an incredible movie, but with a computer that had its own brain, had its own mind, and did what it had to do. Let's check in. Nick, you still there?
8: I'm here. We just jumped off for a second, but I'm back with you.
9: I'm going to have Tom call you back for the next hour to see if we can get you on the phone, all right?
8: All right. That sounds good.
9: That'll be much better. And Tommy, let me bring you on for a second. You normally, when we do Zoom in other countries, it's pretty good, isn't it?
2: Oh, Zoom is fantastic. The quality is just amazing. But sometimes the web just does its own thing, you know, and in Nick's case right now, it's pretty spotty. So, you know, maybe we'll have to jump onto a telephone. But as a general rule, Zoom is so much better.
9: You don't think sometimes it's a little sinister that something happens like that?
2: Well, I didn't say that. But you know what? We've had many a guest who talk about some serious stuff, and then all of a sudden it goes away, and you know that better than anybody.
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11: From ABC News, I'm Dave Packer. One day after President Trump said he may annihilate the Islamic Republic if a deal isn't reached soon to end their nearly seven-month war, Iran's President Masoud Pezeshkian, through a translator, insisting that it is his country that is a victim of terrorism, and said Iran will keep its grip on the Strait of Hormuz, a critical waterway for oil shipments and so much more.
12: We cannot let some have free access and gain their interest from a waterway while at the same time using that waterway to impose their aggressions upon us.
11: But on the sidelines, chief envoys Steve Witkoff and Jared Kushner were seen meeting for about 3 hours with Iranian officials. Little is known about the discussions, but Jennifer Gavito, former State Department Deputy Assistant Secretary for Iran and Iraq under President Biden, called the move progress.
13: So even if an agreement is a long ways off, and I think it probably is, the fact that those talks are happening are likely to at least put off another round of escalatory behavior for the time being.
11: Iran plays into conversations about to begin between President Trump and China's President Xi Jinping, who arrived in the U.S. Wednesday evening ahead of talks in Washington. ABC's Mary Bruce.
14: One big question, will Trump try to convince President Xi to pressure Iran to make a deal? President Trump has said this war will end after the election, and certainly another critical issue for this summit, the rapid growth of AI and whether there's room for cooperation between the U.S. and China.
11: Disgraced movie mogul Harvey Weinstein sentenced again, this time to 15 years in prison, appearing before a judge in a wheelchair. On Wednesday, Weinstein was convicted of sexually assaulting a production assistant in 2006. He apologized to those he says he may have hurt, but again asserted his innocence. Weinstein's 2020 conviction was overturned. You're listening to ABC News.
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20: 106 in the Loud Security Systems Traffic Center. I have good news in DeKalb County. That earlier crash blocking all lanes I-20 eastbound at Panola Road is now entirely cleared and traffic is back to running smooth. Not so great news in Cobb County, however, where traffic is moving single file 75 northbound near Bear Parkway, exit 269, where only the left lane is open for that busy construction zone. If you're in a rush tonight, 575 or Busby Parkway will be your best bet to get quickly around that jam. Devin Byers, Triple Team Traffic, 95.5 WSB.
21: I'm WSB meteorologist Christina Upwards. Partly to mostly cloudy skies for Thursday. Morning lows in the upper 50s, daytime highs in the mid-70s.

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5: ABC News, I'm Dave Packer. One day after President Trump said he may annihilate the Islamic Republic if a deal isn't reached soon to end the nearly seven-month war, Iran's president insisting that it's his country that's the victim of terrorism. But on the sidelines, Chief Envoy Steve Witkoff and Jared Kushner were seen meeting with Iranian officials. Jennifer Gafito, former State Department Deputy Assistant Secretary for Iran and Iraq under President Biden, called the move progress.
6: I think what is really important here is that there are discussions happening. And what that signals is that both of the parties are back in a place where

0: they have assessed that a diplomatic off-ramp is a preferable solution.
1: China's President Xi Jinping arriving in the U.S. Wednesday to a red carpet welcome from President Trump and the First Lady ahead of talks. An FDA advisory panel has voted to recommend a first-of-its-kind blood test designed to detect signs of more than 50 cancers. This is ABC News.
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7: It's 1:35 in the Loud Security Systems Traffic Center. It'll be a pretty quiet ride in the city tonight, but I am spotting lots of cone zones scattered all around town. On the west side of the perimeter, I'm seeing a four-mile stretch of road work on 285 northbound at Langford Parkway all the way up to MLK Jr. Drive. Right next door, yet another cone zone is blocking two left lanes, 285 southbound, also at MLK Jr. Drive, exit 9. But the good news is I'm not seeing any major delays as you get by those barrels. Devin Byers, Triple Team Traffic, 95.5 WSB.
8: I'm WSB meteorologist Christina Upwards. Partly to mostly cloudy skies for Thursday. Morning lows in the upper 50s, daytime highs in the mid-70s.

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1: We're honoring the life of ufologist Nick Pope. When we come back after the break, Jason Martell joins us along with several other people who will be joining us to talk about the life of Nick Pope. Next hour, Jason will stay with me and we'll take your calls talking about it. The great Nick Pope. Paranormal Podcast Network is with us. But Tom, I want to tell you, you knew Nick as well. 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
1: I And welcome back to Coast, George Norrie with you as we talk about the life of Nick Pope, ufologist and Coast to Coast past guest who passed away a few months ago of cancer. We've got several guests that are going to pop in for the rest of this hour. Jason Martell will be with me this hour and next hour taking your calls. Jason is a researcher, pioneering researcher in ancient civilization technologies that has garnered attention through media platforms, including the History Channel, Discovery Channel, Sci-Fi Channel, BBC, our show. Jason became a fixture on the History Channel's longstanding program, Ancient Aliens, and tours the country with our buddy Giorgio Tsoukalos on Ancient Aliens Live. Jason, my friend, how you doing?
10: Doing great, George. Thank you for having the show, and it's an honor to celebrate Nick tonight.
1: You thought the world of him, did you not?
10: I mean, Nick is an OG. I've known Nick, but I've been aware of Nick for years. And when I first saw him on camera in the late 90s, he wasn't even on our side yet. I mean, he was the UK Ministry of Defense voice for ufology. And when you saw him on camera, he was a serious character. So, you know, his background and legacy from that standpoint, then coming to our side and speaking out, still maintaining his clearances. I mean, it was a very bold move. So he had my respect before I even knew him.
1: I was talking to Nick's wife about how Nick asked me to get him a beer. You ran into him at a McDonald's or something, didn't you?
10: It's a little more than that. You know, Nick, William Henry, and Giorgio, you know, the four of us were on tour all of last year. And you know, when you're on the road, it's quite an honor to get to be on stage in front of 1,000 fans, you know, over and over. But it's a lot of travel, and we would drive hundreds of miles over a weekend to get to three different shows. It was a mandatory stop to go to McDonald's because Nick, depending on the time of day, he needed his chicken McNuggets or he really needed his morning breakfast. And if we got to McDonald's and they had stopped serving breakfast, holy moly, you see another side of Nick Pope come out.
1: Jason, we're going to bring in three special guests this half hour, but stay with me and keep your mic on because I want you to chime in whenever you want, okay?
10: Thank you.
1: Author and investigative mythologist William Henry has been writing about human transformation and mergers with technology for years. He's an author, spiritual advisor. He's on the History Channel's Ancient Aliens Ascension program as well. Here's William Henry. William, my friend, how you been?
11: Oh, very well, George. It's so good to hear your voice.
1: You too, my friend. And thank you for joining us to talk about the life of Nick Pope, whom I knew you had a very close relationship with.
11: Yeah, like Jason, I grew close to Nick while we were on the road. And I want to just give my condolences to Elizabeth. In my view, the only thing you ever need to know about Nick Pope is the way he would speak on the phone to Elizabeth. I have never heard a man, a husband, a boyfriend, anybody speak with such total love and adoration to any other human being. And it always touched my heart when I would be riding down. We'd be in, you know, blasting through Nebraska in a Suburban, and Nick would be on the phone with Elizabeth. And it was just the most deeply touching thing.
1: What is your favorite Nick Pope story, William?
11: Oh my gosh, I have so many. It just kind of got to the point though with our Ancient Aliens live show. I would sit on stage next to Nick, and after doing the show so many times, we started to kind of develop some gags together. And often all it would take would be for Nick to just look at me a certain way, and I would just have to swallow an absolute belly laugh. The guy just had such a humor and intelligence and a gentleness about him that always brought you back to that center of just kindness. Be right about what you're saying and think about what you're saying and treat other people with great respect.
1: Nick had told you before
10: to
1: you
10: do this. George, I'm sorry, I have to do this. Ready, William?
11: Bah.
1: Right. All right, what is that? What is that, guys?
11: It was one of Nick's inside jokes on stage.
10: Yeah, we'll leave it. Go ahead. You got to tell him, man. We're on the air.
1: Is it a story you can tell us?
11: Well, we would have a section in the show about Göbekli Tepe, and then how it was, and Giorgio would go on to this elaborate story about how a lamb was involved in the discovery. And so Nick named the lamb, started calling her Flissy or Flossie, and drew pictures of her on his paper on the stage. And then it got to the point where he would just, as Jason just did, he would look at us and just kind of gently go, bah. And it was all we could do to maintain.
1: I love that. Well, William, thank you for popping in and joining us. And come on back to Coast anytime, all right?
11: Thank you, George. I'll look very much forward to do it. And God bless Nick Pope.
1: William Henry, dear friend. Author and filmmaker James Fox is with us, one of the best in the business. James, welcome to the show.
12: Well, George, thank you so much for having me on. I stayed up late because I just love Nick Pope and have so much respect for him. And he is, you know, one of the reasons why I ended up doing what I do. I remember my father, who was incredibly supportive in many ways until I started to follow UFOs. And he was highly skeptical and, you know, it's a dead end street. There's nothing to it, blah, blah, blah. And like about a year or two into my journey, my father watched something while he was in London. And he contacted me and he said, God, there's a guy. This guy's name is Nick Pope. He's former, you know, he's working with the Ministry of Defense and he's talking about UFO encounters and he's really credible. And that actually got my father, was one of the people that highly influenced my father to support what I was doing. And Nick was one of probably the first 5 to 10 people that I interviewed. And I just had so much respect and admiration for him. And he was so articulate and so funny. I miss him so much. I really do.
1: James, we've lost some great ufologists. Stanton Friedman, of course, Bud Hopkins, James Max, John Mack. We've lost some good ones. How much of a dent is this going to put in through the field of investigating?
12: Well, you know, somebody said to me that one of the last things he said to a number of people was that I hope I move the needle. And Nick, you absolutely moved the needle in a major way. You influenced people like my father, who was a huge skeptic. You were intelligent, you were articulate, you were measured, and you were incredible, and I will miss you forever. I stayed up late tonight because I respect him so much. And a lot of people are frustrated, like, oh, well, Nick knew a lot more than what he could actually say, and that's probably true.
1: All right, friend, we think the world of you, James. You come on back anytime, all right?
12: Thanks so much, George. I appreciate it.
1: James Fox. And of course, Paul Hynek is the son of the late Dr. J. Allen Hynek. You've heard that name, the astronomer who ran the Air Force's UFO investigations and whose career inspired Project Blue Book. Paul is a Wharton MBA who has taught finance and cryptocurrency at Pepperdine and has built a career across technology and entertainment. Goes to many UFO events all around the country. We see him everywhere. Here he is, Paul Hynek. Hello, Paul. How you been?
13: Hi, George. Pleasure to be here again.
1: And thank you, my friend, for joining us for this tribute to Nick Pope. I sure miss that guy.
13: Yeah, so do I. And I want to echo what William said about condolences to Elizabeth. Nick spoke of you, Elizabeth, at the drop of a hat. And I could see the love he had for you as well. You know, George, Nick reminded me of my father. My father worked for the Air Force, as you mentioned. Nick worked for the Ministry of Defense. So it's two governments, but it's that same file cabinet of secrets. And, you know, kind of same trajectory, starting off as a skeptic, then not as a believer, because that's not a word that scientists use, but more of an acceptor of the accumulated weight of the data.
1: What's amazing about your dad, too, Paul, is he was a skeptic investigator for the Air Force, but all of a sudden when he investigated the Socorro, New Mexico UFO case and the police officer, Lonnie Zamorek, he became a believer, didn't he?
13: Yeah, and I was in Socorro with Jacques Vallée. We did an interview there, and he told me that's the case that made my dad feel comfortable speaking in public, not only about crafts, but about bodies and aliens.
1: Do you think Nick at least got a feeling of UFO disclosure coming from government before he passed on?
13: I think so, because Nick is the kind of guy that I think people would just disclose things to. He seemed to have, you know, relentless curiosity, but also he had that sort of government demeanor of knowing how to firewall certain information. So I think he, you know, as James said, he did move the needle, but he also, I think, probably made a lot of people feel trusting and confident that they could share information with him.
1: And you ran into Nick at some events every once in a while, did you not?
13: Oh, yeah, quite often. And he developed a greeting for us, which was, "Hi, Nick," which we could both use. And he got a big laugh out of that. And, you know, shortly before he passed, I emailed him and I said, "Nick, I sure hope that first contact is with a Brit, because they just have a much better sense of diplomacy than we Yanks."
1: It's incredible that they had a department, and the guy who ran it was Nick Pope.
13: Yeah, the UFO desk. You know, I came across some words that he said shortly before he passed there. I think were really meaningful. Let's not be mournful. Let's be grateful and keep looking up. And that's the spirit I really take from Nick.
1: That's the way to do it. Paul, look forward to seeing you at a live event once in a while, and you take care of yourself.
13: All right. Thank you, George.
1: Paul Hynek, and the son of the late Dr. J. Allen Hynek. I remember as a kid reading stories on Project Blue Book and looking at the name J. Allen Hynek, and the fact that we talk to his son now, and he's on the show, and he's a believer in extraterrestrial life. It's truly amazing. Let's bring in Jason Martell again. Jason, what wonderful people we have in this business, don't we?
10: It's really an honor. And yes, it is quite mind-blowing to speak to such esoteric people such as Paul and William and others. And Nick himself, again, he was just above the bar when we talk about ufologists. He was one of those people, you know, just like Paul's father, you know, Allen Hynek, that were connected, that were in the inside. And so, you know, it's just, there's different levels to people. And Nick was always Nick, which was an interesting characteristic, you know, for him.
1: He always seemed to be so smooth talking about extraterrestrial possibilities, didn't he?
10: You know, people, you know, Nick was like a rock star. I mean, we would bump into people at a McDonald's, coming out of a hotel, and he would always just have such a professional demeanor, quick responses, witty, very informative, you know, maybe a little short when we're, you know, in public and we're moving between locations, but always respectful to people. But just people just always recognize, you're Nick Pope. Oh my God, it's Nick Pope. It's really great.
1: Yeah, how did people react to him on the Ancient Alien tours?
10: Well, you know, Nick was kind of like, he was the narrator of the show, and he opened the show, and so he got the energy up really high. And, you know, he just had this pace about how he would speak, which was very professional, but felt like he was very concerned and, you know, was very much on top of the latest information. He would use quotes that still to this day inspire me. One of them, I remember he would quote Stephen Dick from NASA saying that we're most likely living with a universe that's populated by intelligent thinking machines. That's a deep statement, which basically means that our AI most likely is going to interact with another AI out there from another civilization before it's us talking to like actual aliens. It's our tech talking to each other. He had very deep insights and an interesting way of phrasing things.
1: And God love him, but he seemed to go very fast once he got the cancer. Is that just my impression?
10: You know, Nick, he was very thoughtful. And again, I can't speak to his, you know, his deep personal life, but how he held himself. He was doing his research, radio shows, appearances with us on the road, you know, up until it wasn't, you know, physically possible for him. So every time I spoke to Nick, he always had a very positive demeanor, very positive attitude. I mean, it just honestly, very inspiring on many levels, from personal as well as professional.
1: Did he keep his health issue kind of quiet?
10: To me, and I would think to the team, yes. You know, I can't speak to his health longevity before, you know, knowing what his issues were. But Nick was always a really healthy, you know, lively, energetic person, literally all the way up until, you know, he wasn't able to participate anymore. So yes, to me, it was quite a shock. I think to everyone else as well. Just did not see, you know, that type of a decline happening so fast, unfortunately.
1: What is the disclosure movement lost with the loss of Nick Pope?
10: Well, you know, on the professional side, you know, he's just a very informed individual and he has a deep knowledge base. But we're losing someone who can communicate to the general public and make it interesting. He's just got that special way of talking about these topics.
1: When we come back in a moment with Jason Martell, we're going to take your phone calls talking about UFOs and the life of Nick Pope. We've got another clip of Nick to listen to as well, but the lines are open. Share some stories.
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10: From ABC News. I'm Dave Packer. Chinese President Xi Jinping kicked off a high-profile state visit to Washington, receiving a rare plane-side welcome Wednesday night from President Trump.
11: Big things, of course, on the agenda, talking about trade and tariffs, Taiwan, the issue of AI, artificial intelligence, and also Iran. And this is going to be a big question about what pressure, if any, the president pushes on China because of the issue with Iran as Iran's biggest trading partner and the purchaser of Iranian oil.
10: ABC's Karen Travers on Capitol Hill.
12: I would have suggested the president not invite Xi Jinping to Washington for such a lavish welcome.
10: Lawmakers like Republican Senator Roger Wicker urging President Trump to confront Xi directly over China's rapid military buildup and ongoing human rights abuses. At the UN General Assembly, Iranian President Masoud Pezeshkian struck an incredibly defiant tone following threats from the Trump administration, stating explicitly that Iran will not bend the knee to the U.S.
13: We have proven that we're not afraid of fighting, of war, a war that is defensive in nature, and we will stand in defense of our beloved Iran, our homeland, until our last breath.
10: Flock Safety CEO was a no-show for a Senate hearing on the surveillance industry. The Senate wanted to put the spotlight on what happens behind those roadside cameras as neighborhoods across the country push back in both red and blue states, citing privacy concerns. Senator Dick Durbin, ranking member, Judiciary Subcommittee on Crime and Counterterrorism, insisted that there must be a path to constitutional use of these cameras.
14: We've got to find a way to balance in America privacy and security. I think there is a balance. Congress needs to lead the way.
10: Automated license plate readers are at the heart of these lawsuits and criminal charges alleging police officers have misused the technology to track people in their personal lives. You're listening to ABC News.
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26: 206 in the Loud Security Systems Traffic Center. Luckily, I'm not seeing anything major out on the roads tonight, but I am seeing some scattered road work here and there. On the east side of the perimeter, construction is taking out 2 right lanes just past Flat Shoals Road all the way up to I-20. Now looking to Cobb County, you'll hit minor delays 75 northbound near Barrett Parkway, exit 269, where traffic is moving single file through a very busy cone zone and causing a quick tap of the brakes through Kennesaw tonight. Devin Byers, Triple Team Traffic, 95.5 WSB.
27: I'm WSB meteorologist Christina Upwards. Partly to mostly cloudy skies for Thursday. Morning lows in the upper 50s, daytime highs in the mid 70s.

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1: We're talking about the life of ufologist Nick Pope, who passed away at the age of 60 a few months ago of esophageal cancer. He was one heck of a guy. 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

0: And welcome back to Coast to Coast. George Norrie, along with ufologist Jason Martell, will take your calls this hour as we talk about the life of Nick Pope, who passed away at the age of 60 of esophageal cancer just a few months ago. He was one heck of a guy. I had a chance to talk to him several times, but 3 years ago, we were talking about the progress toward disclosure. Here's what he had to say.
1: Oh, well, it's just been amazing. I mean, we've had story after story, revelation after revelation. Perhaps we'll touch on some of them, but we had the, one of the first stories was the big Chinese spy balloon saga and then the other shoot downs that followed it. But we've had David Grush, we've had NASA entering the fray, we've had another report from the Office of the Director of National Intelligence, we've had public hearings in Congress, and then we've just had the defense bill with the UAP provisions in. So it's just been nonstop.
0: Are we getting closer to disclosure?
1: I think we are. I mean, it's you know, there's always a debate to be had about what disclosure will look like, whether it will be a single moment in time or whether it will be a process that one day we'll just look back and say, oh, it's kind of happened. And I favor that latter theory or model in some way. But absolutely, every one of these events that took place last year is a step on that road. And there's more to come, of course, in 2024. And I'm sure we'll get into some of that, too.
0: Absolutely. Nick, let's talk a little bit about David Grush, former intelligence officer, whistleblower, testified before Congress. What do you think of what he says?
1: Well, first, I think it's important to say he is who he says he is, and he did what he says he did. I mean, he was one of the intelligence community representatives on the UAP task force when Jay Stratton was the director of it, and his job, or one of them, was to go around and assess all this. His testimony is that he's spoken to 40 people, but people are saying, well, you know, anyone can speak to 40 people. 40 insiders, people in the system, in the military, in the intelligence community with knowledge of these programs. And he came back and he said, yeah, everything that we were told for years was a crazy conspiracy theory, all these crash retrieval programs, reverse engineering programs. He says, and he testified under oath, federal offense if that's false, testified under an oath that it's all true.
0: Yeah, it's fascinating. We'll come back to him in a moment. You were talking about the Chinese spy balloons. That was a weird story.
1: It was. And it's kind of like two different stories rolled into one, because the first shoot down was absolutely a Chinese spy balloon. I mean, there's zero debate about that, and we've got all the close-up images of it. They recovered the signals intelligence array that was slung underneath it. But what's really interesting about the story is the three other shoot-downs, Northern Alaska, Yukon, and Lake Huron, and we've heard much less about those. And it's really interesting because there are some pictures, apparently, and the U.S. military had said, well, we can't release the film because it would disclose the capabilities of our systems. Almost the next week, they released that really close, crystal clear imagery of the Russian jet trying to bring down the Reaper drone. So a little bit of double standards there, and we, as I say, we still don't know what those three other objects were.
0: Strange. I wouldn't count them as UFOs. They were probably all Chinese, don't you think?
1: That's certainly a possibility, but it is odd that they would say, be very upfront about the first one and give us such good images and give us nothing, really, about the next three.
0: There's an office within the Secretary of Defense called the All-Domain Anomaly Resolution Office. Investigating unidentified flying objects, UAPs, and it was headed up by Dr. Sean Kirkpatrick, who quit this year. What happened there?
1: Well, this is really interesting. He stepped down and right at the end of the year, and his deputy, Timothy Phillips, is now doing the job on a temporary basis. We'll see if he gets the permanent job or whether it goes to someone else. But there is a debate about whether he jumped or whether he was pushed, frankly. He had lost confidence of certainly a number of the whistleblowers who have come forward. And one of Arrow's roles is to go through the people's testimony who come forward and say, look, we have knowledge of some of these historical programs. But because of statements that he made, he's lost the confidence of those whistleblowers. So, you know, it's not clear whether his going was really a long-term aim of his or whether it does reflect this loss of confidence. But whatever happens, it's an interesting thing going into the new year, because are we going to get more of the same, or does this represent a possible change of direction in U.S. government policy on UAP? We don't know yet, but we'll probably find out fairly early in the new year.
0: When you talk about loss of confidence of these whistleblowers, do you mean that they're not telling us as much as they should, or that he's not happy with what they've said?
1: Well, he made some remarks about David Grush, which were seen to be disparaging. He was seen, now I don't know the rights or wrongs of this, and as always, that's not necessarily the issue. The issue is perception. And even if he was right about David Grush, the perception is that he was maligning him and essentially calling him a liar by saying that he's reached out to him several times and asked him to come in. And David Grush says, I never received that invitation. Well, maybe this is a miscommunication, but it's all perception.
0: And who do you believe?
1: Well, I don't like to say, because I don't know either of them personally, and it is possible that there's just been a mix-up somewhere, and emails have gone astray, and messages have perhaps been misconstrued. But be that as it may, the point is that other whistleblowers have looked at this, and they're not happy.
0: You're from the United Kingdom. Why aren't we hearing these kinds of stories from other countries?
1: Well, it is absolutely fascinating that this is apparently at the moment such a U.S.-centric story. It's not as if other countries aren't having sightings. I mean, this is a global phenomenon, but for whatever reason, I think lawmakers in the U.S. have really driven this by being proactive and outspoken on it, both in the Senate and in the House. And so far in the UK, parliamentarians, both in the House of Commons and the House of Lords, have not been as forthright on this subject as their US colleagues. It only takes one or two, but it's got to start somewhere. And so far in the UK, it just hasn't started.
0: But when it does, I think it's going to start in a big way, Nick.
1: I think so. I hope so. And as I say, all it takes is a couple of courageous members of parliament to say, you know what, I don't want to be fobbed off with the standard line. This is a defense and national security issue, and I'm going to demand some answers.
0: The late Nick Pope passed away on April 6th of this year at the age of 60 of esophageal cancer. Jason Martell with us. We'll take your calls this hour as well. Jason, he almost worked right up to the last day of his illness, did he not?
2: He did. And, you know, I mean, Nick was just a vivacious person. You can hear it in his voice right there in that clip. Anything he talked about, it was the Nick Pope energy level, you know, and infused with that British accent and those British words where he could really just be salient and making a point, but then it would have this extra slickness because it's got some British humor like inserted in there. So he just had a very unique way of speaking in a very energetic and uplifting way.
0: What would you love our audience to take back and remember about Nick Pope?
2: There's probably a few things, you know, that I can at least recollect on. You know, as William said, last year in 2025, we toured the U.S. and did many, many shows together with Nick Pope. And he was always just such a delight, you know, on stage and off stage. And so as an example, I'd give you like one of the things as an insight to Nick. You know, we had this line where William Henry would start to talk about Orion and the constellations and how things line up. And then Nick would kind of be the pickup between us two. And he would say, so what you're telling me is that there's these monuments that line up all over the globe. Do I have that right? And he would look over at me, and that would be my line to then kick it over and say, that's right, Nick, because there's 30 ancient cultures that all seem to reference these three constellations, which there are, Orion, Pleiades, and Sirius. And so we had this line on stage where he would look at me and say, do I have that right? And I would say, yes, Nick, and I would pick up my line. We did that so many times on stage that jokingly, it would be off stage stuff. Like we're at a stoplight and he'd look over and say, wow, there's three more lights until we make a left. He'd be like, oh, Jason, is it true that we have three more lights? Do I have that right? Right? So he would use these out of context things in our life where he would just always make me laugh. It was so appreciated.
0: How do you feel about the possibility of disclosure, Jason? Do you think we're getting closer?
2: Not the disclosure I'm hoping for. I would say it kindly that there is a disclosure being scripted from what I can see of the 80 years of obfuscation, that now something is like there's a light turned on that hasn't been turned on before. But I also have caution around what type of a disclosure this would be. Is it all encompassing? Maybe not. But I do feel the intrepidation of something is building. Something will come out. But if we look at the evidence trail of what's trickling out, it's kind of the same tune. And so I don't put a lot of like eggs into the basket of disclosure. Having said that, please prove me wrong and come out and let everything out of the bag. I'm okay with that.
0: Let's take calls with Jason Martell for the rest of this hour. Let's go to Brian in Indianapolis, east of the Rockies. Hello, Bri.
3: Hey, George. Good morning, sir. How are you?
0: Good to hear from you.
3: Yes, sir. Good to hear from you, and hello to the Coast family. Hey, Jason, I just want to say my wife and I, Chris, saw you guys at the Ancient Aliens Tour down in Nashville, Indiana last March.
2: Oh, nice.
3: And, yes, it was an awesome, awesome show, man. And the meet and greet afterwards was great. You guys were informative. Nick was a character acting up during the meet and greet. And one of the pictures that we got was with you guys. You were giving the peace sign. We thought, me and my wife, Chris, laughed about that. But I just want to say, man, Nick, you're right. He had an energy about him, and he was so passionate about this subject, you know. And
2: yes,
3: his British accent, we're gonna miss that. At least we got him, you know, recorded episodes. But his passion and energy and his British accent always caught the when he spoke, you listened, because he always had something hilarious to say. And I just want you, Jason, and Giorgio, and David Childers, and William Henry, to keep carrying the torch and moving the needle and help people like Luis Elizondo and David DeLong. I think it's David DeLong. Tom DeLong, my bad.
2: There you go.
3: To help, you know, bring this, keep this out in the forefront, and just please keep moving the needle, as Nick would say. And we appreciate you. I know the Coach family appreciates all that you guys do. And George, we appreciate everything that you and your crew do. Tommy, especially, he's a character. But I just we're gonna miss him, and it's, you know, we've lost a lot of them. The next man up or the next woman up, as the saying goes, and we'll just keep pushing forward to get to this disclosure eventually. That's all I gotta say. Y'all have a good evening, good night, Coach family, and George, I'll talk to you guys later.
0: Thank you, Brian. Appreciate it. Well said, huh, Jason?
2: Yeah, and if you caught that, he said Nashville, Indiana, not Tennessee. And I remember that show, and it was a wonderful town, wonderful people. So, yeah, thank you.
0: You packed them in, didn't you?
2: We did. We had full, like, 1,200, you know, seat, full house audience. A bunch of those pictures are up on the site that you have linked up, ancientastronauts.com. You can see lots of shots of myself and Nick and William and Giorgio. We take selfies after each show. But it was a wonderful experience to get to share the stage with Nick in that way.
0: We get texts and tweets. Tom, what do you have for Jason?
4: You know, George, I remember when Brian called me and he said, hey, I'm going to that Ancient Alien. You think I can meet Jason and the guys? You think you can do that for me? And he was so excited. He's such a good guy. Darla from Houston says, the events you and Tommy attended with Nick sound amazing. She wants to know if you have a favorite memory of an

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5: ABC News, I'm Dave Packer. Chinese President Xi Jinping kicked off a high-profile state visit to Washington, receiving a rare plane-side welcome Wednesday night from President Trump. ABC's Karen Trevers.
6: Big things, of course, on the agenda, talking about trade and tariffs, Taiwan, the issue of AI, artificial intelligence, and also Iran. And this is going to be a big question about what pressure, if any, the president pushes on China because of the issue with Iran as Iran's biggest trading partner and the purchaser of Iranian oil.
5: Now, the UN General Assembly, the Iranian president struck an incredibly defiant tone following threats from the Trump administration, stating explicitly that Iran, quote, will not bend at the knee to the U.S. We've now learned that a Kentucky State University women's basketball player from Senegal was arrested by ICE last month when she arrived at the airport in Louisville to fly to New York for a tournament. Her attorney posted that she's in the United States on a student visa. This is ABC News.
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10: It's 2:34 in the Loud Security Systems Traffic Center. If you're on the roads tonight, it'll be a pretty peaceful and quiet ride through town. On the spotting are a couple scattered cone zones. In Fulton County, construction is taking out the right lane on 7585 northbound near University Avenue, but luckily traffic is still running fast there. Now looking a little further south in the city, I'm watching more road work on the exit from 675 to 285 eastbound, and those right lane barrels will follow you all the way up to Boulder Crest Road, exit 51. Devin Byers, Triple Team Traffic, 95.5 WSB.
11: I'm WSB meteorologist Christina Upwards. Partly to mostly cloudy skies for Thursday. Morning lows in the upper 50s, daytime highs in the mid 70s.

0: It's Eric. 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
8: From ABC News, I'm Dave Packer. One day after President Trump said he may annihilate the Islamic Republic if a deal isn't reached soon to end their nearly seven-month war, Iran's President Masoud Pezeshkian, through a translator, insisting that it is his country that is the victim of terrorism, and said Iran will keep its grip on the Strait of Hormuz, a critical waterway for oil shipments and so much more.
9: We cannot let some have free access and gain their interest from a waterway while at the same time using that waterway to impose their aggressions upon us.
8: But on the sidelines, chief envoys Steve Witkoff and Jared Kushner were seen meeting for about 3 hours with Iranian officials. Little is known about the discussions, but Jennifer Gavito, former State Department Deputy Assistant Secretary for Iran and Iraq under President Biden, called the move progress.
10: So even if an agreement is a long ways off, and I think it probably is, the fact that those talks are happening are likely to at least put off another round of escalatory behavior for the time being.
8: Iran plays into conversations about to begin between President Trump and China's President Xi Jinping, who arrived in the U.S. Wednesday evening ahead of talks in Washington. ABC's Mary Bruce.
11: One big question, will Trump try to convince President Xi to pressure Iran to make a deal? President Trump has said this war will end after the election, and certainly another critical issue for this summit, the rapid growth of AI and whether there's room for cooperation between the U.S. and China.
8: Disgraced movie mogul Harvey Weinstein sentenced again, this time to 15 years in prison, appearing before a judge in a wheelchair. On Wednesday, Weinstein was convicted of sexually assaulting a production assistant in 2006. He apologized to those he says he may have hurt, but again asserted his innocence. Weinstein's 2020 conviction was overturned. 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
19: It's 3:05 in the Loud Security Systems Traffic Center. Good news tonight, I'm not seeing any major delays on the roads, just some scattered road work all around the city. On the east side of the perimeter, construction is taking out two right lanes as you get past Flat Shoals Road and causing some very minor delays getting toward I-20. Now looking to Cobb County, you'll hit minor delays 75 northbound near Barrett Parkway, exit 269, where traffic is moving single file through a very busy cone zone and causing a quick tap of the brakes through Kennesaw tonight. Devin Byers, Triple Team Traffic, 95.5 WSB.
20: I'm WSB meteorologist Christina Upwards. Partly cloudy skies for Thursday and rather comfortable with highs in the mid-70s, dropping down to the upper 50s on Friday morning. The fall weather sticks around for Friday and Saturday with highs in the upper 70s to low 80s.

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7: ABC News, I'm Dave Packer. China's President Xi arrived in the U.S., was greeted personally on the tarmac by President Trump and the First Lady. The leaders will begin talks tomorrow on trade, Iran, and artificial intelligence. This, as Australian Prime Minister Anthony Albanese reportedly said, that an OpenAI agent hacked an Australian public health website. Speaking at the United Nations General Assembly today, Iran's president called the people of his nation victims of terrorism by the United States, delivering a rare wartime speech. Masoud Pezeshkian also talking about the Strait of Hormuz through a translator.
8: We cannot let some have free access and gain their interest from a waterway while at the same time using that waterway to impose their aggressions upon us.
7: Tonight, millions bracing for a possible nor'easter. A developing low-pressure system off the East Coast is expected to bring rain, wind, and coastal flooding. Large waves already pounding the mid-Atlantic. 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
12: 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Alternates new this morning between Buford and Suwanee.
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10: Flipped over 20 westbound.
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7: It's 3:35 in the Loud Security Systems Traffic Center. I'm spotting lots of cone zones on the west side of the perimeter tonight, especially on this strange northbound ride. You'll hit roadwork in two left lanes on 285 northbound at Langford Parkway and again at Cascade Road, exits 5 and 7, but then it shifts to the right lane getting near I-20 where brake lights have continuously been building and braking throughout the night. I urge you to drive with caution and keep an eye out for those barrels if you're driving north on the west side perimeter. Devin Byers, Triple Team Traffic, 95.5 WSB.
8: I'm WSB meteorologist Christina Upwards. Partly to mostly cloudy skies for Thursday. Morning lows in the upper 50s, daytime highs in the mid 70s.
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7: From ABC News. I'm Dave Packer. Chinese President Xi Jinping kicked off a high-profile state visit to Washington, receiving a rare plainside welcome Wednesday night from President Trump.
8: Big things, of course, on the agenda, talking about trade and tariffs, Taiwan, the issue of AI, artificial intelligence, and also Iran. And this is going to be a big question about what pressure, if any, the president pushes on China because of the issue with Iran as Iran's biggest trading partner and the purchaser of Iranian oil.
7: ABC's Karen Travers on Capitol Hill.
9: I would have suggested the president not invite Xi Jinping to Washington for such a lavish welcome.
7: Lawmakers like Republican Senator Roger Wicker urging President Trump to confront Xi directly over China's rapid military buildup and ongoing human rights abuses. At the UN General Assembly, Iranian President Masoud Pezeshkian struck an incredibly defiant tone following threats from the Trump administration, stating explicitly that Iran will not bend the knee to the U.S.
10: We have proven that we're not afraid of fighting, of war, a war that is defensive in nature, and we will stand in defense of our beloved Iran, our homeland, until our last breath.
7: Flock Safety CEO was a no-show for a Senate hearing on the surveillance industry. The Senate wanted to put the spotlight on what happens behind those roadside cameras as neighborhoods across the country push back in both red and blue states, citing privacy concerns. Senator Dick Durbin, ranking member, Judiciary Subcommittee on Crime and Counterterrorism, insisted that there must be a path to constitutional use of these cameras.
11: We've got to find a way to balance in America privacy and security. I think there is a balance. Congress needs to lead the way.
7: Automated license plate readers are at the heart of these lawsuits and criminal charges alleging police officers have misused the technology to track people in their personal lives. You're listening to ABC News.
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18: 404 in the Loud Security Systems Traffic Center. Got some areas of road work out there, including on the East Freeway, I-20. It's westbound, right around Wesley Chapel. Watch for crews there in the left lane as you head towards the 285 overpass. Stephanie Stallworth, Triple Team Traffic, 95.5 WSB.
19: I'm WSB meteorologist Christina Upwards. Partly cloudy skies for Thursday and rather comfortable with highs in the mid-70s, dropping down to the upper 50s on Friday morning. The fall weather sticks around for Friday and Saturday with highs in the upper 70s to low 80s.
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23: I'm Chris Chandler. 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

0: looking for the truth, you...
1: This is the Bloomberg Black Business Beat. A lot of people are familiar with the idea of a pink tax. That's where women tend to pay more for products marketed directly to them. Anna Gifty Opoku-Ajiman is an economist who wants to introduce us to the idea of what she calls the double tax for women of color.
2: You're not just worried about finding the right beauty products in the store, but sometimes when you go to the store, those beauty products might not even exist. 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
1: Not having products made for black people readily available is just one example of what Opoku-Ajiman calls the double tax. So what solves this?
2: It can't just be a silver bullet solution coming from one sector. It's going to be a combination of policies, combination of communities, and individual actions.
1: Anna Gifty Opoku-Ajiman's new book, The Double Tax, How Women of Color Are Overcharged and Underpaid, dives into why it's so expensive to be a woman in America and why being a woman of color often raises that bill even higher. I'm Bloomberg's Justin Milliner on the Black Business Beat.
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9: Yeah! I'm Chris Chandler. When you join us later at 5 for Atlanta's Morning News, is it better to use your credit card or your debit card? 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
11: 436 in the Loud Security Systems Traffic Center. Still working construction, trying to get things finished up, wrapping up, picking up barrels. 75 in Cobb. It's northbound, just after Barrett Parkway. A couple of right lanes there, lots of activity and some slowdowns as you head through the area. Stephanie Stalwart, Triple Team Traffic, 95.5 WSB.
12: I'm WSB meteorologist Christina Upwards. Partly to mostly cloudy skies for Thursday. Morning lows in the upper 50s, daytime highs in the mid-70s.
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0: And welcome back. George Norrie along with Victoria Gross as we talk about her work, Ghosts of Orange County and Other Hauntings. What was it about the haunted world, Victoria, that captured your attention?
1: Oh, my goodness. You know, I don't think that there was just one thing. It just evolved. Once I got into it, like I had mentioned earlier, I never even thought of investigating ghosts. It was just not something I was in my consciousness. But once I got into it, I fell in love with it because I learned so much about the spirit world. I learned so much about hauntings. And so to me, every investigation is a learning experience, and it just evolved. Because spirits are with us all the time. And I always feel someone with me, or, you know, see something where I work or in my home. So it just was exciting. It was exciting in the place where, not like thrill seeking, it was just the knowledge of, oh my gosh, there's a whole different world and worlds, let's say, to examine and just to experience. And my work, I've experienced, like you said before, you know, a woman who passed away, that she was died suddenly. She was in a hospital. And then just the different things I've experienced on the different planes, it just makes life so much richer for me. My life is very rich and very magical.
0: You mentioned you were on the haunted Queen Mary. I've been on that ship several times. It is strange, is it not?
1: I love it. Yeah, that was a good gig. I had that gig for a summer, I think back in 2006 or seven, on the real ghost tour. So I was the tour guide. Yeah, that place is just one of my favorite places. You know, Orange County, we have Disneyland, Knott's Berry Farm, Hollywood. We've got everything here. But I would say, yeah, the Queen Mary is my love because of the history and it being the gray ghost. Just, and even when I would go there just for, like a brunch or something, you know, the elevators take you to different floors or the food fly out of your plate. It's just very interesting. Yeah. That's my favorite.
0: How many different ghosts were on that ship?
1: Oh my gosh, you know, we've got the famous ones, you know, John Petter. I think there's quite a few, especially down in the cargo hold. That was really, and that was one of my favorite places, that in the infirmary. You know, they always talk, and I think Peter James was the one that discovered the little girl Jackie in the pool. She's a really famous one. And then John Petter, who was squashed on door 13. But you know, I think there's a lot. I think, again, you've got so much history with the ship, and not only the people that have been on there, but again, it was the transport ship, the Gray Ghost. And remember, when they had the Gray Ghost, there was that accident with that other ship. And so when you're down in the cargo hold, and you know, people have, you know, been real skeptical about this, and it's good to be skeptical to a certain degree. We always want to question everything.
0: It's healthy. It's healthy.
1: Yeah. Yeah. We have to observe the obvious first. If we don't find our answer in this world, we go to the next. But down in the cargo hold, you can really hear the voices of, and what I believe was from that ship. I forget the name of the ship, that they ran into when it was the Gray Ghost, and they could not stop to help the people on that ship because the Gray Ghost was filled with the soldiers coming back from war.
0: Great stuff. Walter in Pennsylvania, truck driving. Go ahead, Walt.
2: Hi, George. Hey, thank you very much for having me on.
0: Sure.
2: Victoria, I got a question now. What is your thought about the movie Ghost? Do you find that similar to what you encounter?
1: I do, because I believe that Echo Bodine, who is out of Minnesota, she's a really wonderful psychic. I think she was the consultant on that. But I think it was pretty true to form from what I saw, besides being a really fantastic movie. But yeah, especially in the seance when all the different people come in, not the seance, but when she was doing that reading for that woman and all the other spirits are trying to jump in. Yeah, that happens. And then when he was crossing over. So there was I do believe it was Echo that was the consultant on that show. So it was pretty much true to form.
0: Sad that we've lost Patrick Swayze, is it not, Victoria?
1: Oh, yeah. Yeah, that was sad. Yeah.
0: I liked him. Let's go to Cody in Ohio. Cody, go for it.
3: Yeah. Thank you, George. So it started when I was young. I also seen an orb. And ever since then, I've had an entity or some energy, like you may call it, that has followed me throughout my whole life. And it's always messed with me, like chokes me to where I fall out of my bed or shake the bed, catch the house on fire, etc. So when you're working, you go through this realm. When I fall asleep, it's like I wake up, but I'm in my room. I'm still there. Everything seems as real as it can be if I'm really awake, but I sense a presence around me. And, you know, ever in my whole life, like I said, this thing's been messing with me. So at my age now, I'm like, I'm ready to fight this thing. You know, quit bullying me, basically. So when I wake up in this dream or whatever, I'm ready to battle this thing, and it always just grabs me and chokes me and holds me down while I'm trying to fight it off.
0: It tries to hurt you, Cody?
3: In a sense, yes. It's almost like, you know, I don't know if something's trying to tug at me from the other realm or if I have the abilities as a medium and I just don't understand them yet.
0: What could that be, Victoria?
1: Well, I think it's probably quite a few. First, I would probably see about getting a paranormal group in to investigate and see what they get a medium in there to see, you know, what they can figure out what this entity is. Number two, I mean, I've always been taught and I teach, I mean, we're the ones in control. Yeah, I mean, there are bad entities out there, but we're the ones that are in control. And what they do is they do feed on our fear. This, I think, is really very disturbing. And I hope you can get some help with this. There's paranormal groups in Ohio, wherever you're at in Ohio, that you could probably contact. It's kind of like they don't need to find out if something's there, but, you know, maybe also they have a medium in the group that could give you some enlightenment on what this entity is, because it definitely needs to stop. I mean, this, you know, just because they're doing that, I mean, yeah, that's not allowed. I would get help with that.
0: Victoria, how would you like to talk to the devil?
1: Well, I wouldn't.
0: Well, here he is on the line. Hello there, devil.
1: Well, then, there you go.
4: Listen, my name is Cornelius. I'm from Alexandria, Louisiana, and George likes him. He calls me the Antichrist sometimes, so I'm a little bit of everything.
1: Well, now you're the devil. There you go.
4: There you go. Victoria, I've really been enjoying the show, really been enjoying you. And Cody,
1: you
4: read the Bible, call upon Jesus. The same thing happened to me, Cody. So call upon Jesus to get rid of them demons and devils that are taunting you. Now, Victoria, my dad, he was a jet engine mechanic in the Air Force, but before that, he was a funeral home director and everything. And I'm going to tell you a quick funeral home story, and then I'm going to tell you something about Louisiana. And when he was a teenager, he was at the funeral home by himself. And so the older people, the Cunninghams in Kentucky, told him, look, you just got to just watch the bodies and clean up. So this body rose up and gasped. And what it was, bodies can rise up. They're not live or anything like that, but they can rise up. And man, he was running out of there, tripping over chairs and everything. But my story about ghosts and stuff, in Louisiana, there's a ghost of Mary Laveau down there in New Orleans and stuff. And up here in Alexandria, Louisiana, we have a haunted hotel called the Bentley. And I don't know if you've ever heard of it, but it's about 100 years old or more. And supposedly General Patton haunts it because he trained troops up here in Alexandria, Louisiana. So I was just wondering, have you ever been to Louisiana and all our haunting places like these slave mansions and slave quarters and all like that? God bless you, George, and God bless America.
0: Thank you, Corny. And he's not the devil, really, Victoria.
1: Yeah, I kind of gathered that. But thank you for your call. I always love to hear people's stories. I've never been to Louisiana. I know about the histories. When we were doing my ghost story, we did the Myrtle Plantation. And, yeah, I mean, there's a lot of hauntings down there, definitely. Wow.
0: Let's go to Ruth in Maryland. Take it away, Ruthie.
5: Hi, George and Victoria. Thank you so much for taking my call. And, Victoria, I just have a short question here. I would like to know, what is ether? I've heard you mention it a couple times tonight, and I've heard it mentioned by other people lately. And like I told Tommy, I looked it up in a dictionary, and it said it's an imaginary substance. And I know it can't be imaginary, because I heard that a long time ago they used to use it to they harnessed it to produce energy. So can you please tell me what ether is?
1: Ether? You know, I mean, I've never used that terminology. What did I say before?
0: I don't think you've used that word tonight.
1: Yeah, I don't know. Are you talking about ectoplasm?
0: It's supposed to be something in the atmosphere that's invisible.
1: Are you talking about egregore?
0: That could be the same as ether, yeah.
1: Egregore is a thought, they're thought forms, and it is a substance. Yes, egregores, the thought form is a substance. And it's created from an energy. So what the example I was giving was that protest and all the people that were angry and, you know, all that energy created an egregore. It was a thought form. It's substance that goes out into the ethers. Maybe that's where I said that word.
0: Let's go to Eddie in Tennessee. Quick question, Eddie. Go ahead.
6: Yeah, thanks for Tom Denhauser taking my call. And George, I'm not a professional, not even really an amateur, but I think on your deal, I think that was probably the Archangel Michael from all my experiences at Fireman. I've got a question for Victoria. Victoria, a comment. There's a great haunted hotel called the Arlington in Hot Springs, Arkansas that I visited. And you're talking about the lady in a white dress. There's a lady on the haunted floor, which is proven. There's a flapper lady that appears every night in a white dress. And I talked to all the people in there. I had to go and find out about it. Not being an investigator, but all the people that worked there told me stories, and they all were on the same. So it had to be true, because they didn't all get together and say, hey, Mr. Phillips is going to ask us all these questions. So anyway, what I want to say is, maybe all these ghosts are really like Cornelius said. Maybe they are demons, and maybe it's just something that's meant to be. Maybe it's not something that will ever be in control. But I've got two other great stories I'll email you with, because I don't have time to tell them. But it's about my mother buying some furniture in Nashville. Right there, my father grew up close to the Bell Witch. And it's a great story, and I don't have time to go into it. Nobody else does either, but I'm going to email it to you.
0: All right, you get it to us, Eddie. And we got to wrap up, Victoria, right. but very quickly, again, your book, Ghosts of Orange County, available where?
1: Barnes & Noble and Amazon, and I think all the callers, too, because those are great stories.
0: Keep in touch, and let us know when you write your next book, and come on back, okay?
1: Thank you, George, for having me. I totally enjoyed it. Yep.
0: You did a great job, first-time guest. For Dan Galante, Tom Danheiser, Sue Trikas, Lex Lonehood, Sean Latasseur, Alec Fernandez, Tim Banal, Mary Berry, George Knapp, and Richard Serrett, I'm George Norrie, somewhere out there on Coast to Coast AM. We'll see you on our next edition. Until then, be safe, everyone.

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10: It's Thursday morning. Good morning. It's 5 o'clock. I'm Chris Chandler. This is Atlanta's morning news. Thank you for waking up with us, as always. Our top local stories.
11: Police arrest a suspect 3 years after the murder of a well-known Atlanta business owner.
12: Georgia lawmakers make a new push to reverse course under the Gold Dome.
10: These stories coming in less than 90 seconds. First, though, let's get traffic and weather. Good morning. Smiling Mark McKay.
13: Morning, Chris. Travel advisory leaving Marietta, headed toward Kennesaw and Ackworth. I-75 northbound, active construction, sees only a left lane getting by. Plan ahead. 75 northbound is jamming at 575. That right lane, the two right lanes, are being worked on at Barrett Parkway. Once you get up to Kennesaw State University, you'll break free for that northbound ride on I-75. And the west side perimeter construction going away. Crews picking up the barrels on 285 southbound, the outer loop at Cascade Road, exit 7. Next report at 510 from the Loud Security Systems Traffic Center. Triple Team Traffic, 95.5. WSB.
14: A big difference this morning. Temperatures are 10 degrees cooler now compared to this time yesterday, and we will have a mix of sun and clouds for this afternoon. Highs in the mid-70s, dropping down into the upper 50s for tomorrow. But currently, it is 65 degrees in Peachtree City, 63 in Chamblee, and 63 degrees in Canton. Meteorologist Christina Edwards, 95.5 WSB.
10: It's 5:01 now, and our top local story this morning, one of Atlanta's most wanted fugitives is arrested 3 years after the shooting death of a man who owned one of the city's most popular nightclubs.
15: Atlanta police say that the Jacksonville, Florida Sheriff's Office, in conjunction with U.S. Marshals, arrested Jonathan Soto, who was wanted in connection to a murder that happened at the Republic Lounge on Brady Avenue back in February of 2023. Authorities say APD officers used investigative technology to locate Soto and then shared that information with the marshals and Jacksonville deputies. They were able to take Soto into custody on Wednesday without incident. He's currently being held in Florida awaiting transfer back to Atlanta. Michelle Wright, 95.5 WSB.
16: And I'm WSB's Austin Eller, continuing our live in-depth team coverage. Soto is accused of killing 50-year-old Michael Gitawan, who co-owned the Republic Lounge with his brother. At that time, witnesses said they saw a man getting kicked out of the club before the shooting broke out. Now, the club was closed permanently shortly after the shooting. Michael was well known in Atlanta's entertainment industry. The two brothers fled from violence in East Africa before moving here and eventually becoming entrepreneurs. Chris.
10: Several of Atlanta's most wanted fugitives have been arrested in recent months, including two men over the summer tied to unrelated deadly shootings. 5:02 now. And with more news, here are Jen Hickenbotham and Cheryl Castro.
12: Well, some strong words come out of the latest work session on the next steps of the sale of the Atlanta Detention Center to Fulton County. Commissioner Marvin Arrington Jr. tells the Atlanta Public Safety Committee they desperately need the deal.
5: It is gravely important that this sale go through.
11: But City Councilman Michael Julian Bond says he's against selling the detention center only to have the city lease space back in it.
5: As taxpayers in Atlanta, as taxpayers in Fulton County, you don't need to be giving us $6, $8 million.
11: And some council members raised concerns about whether the transaction in the is the city's best interest. Public Safety Committee reconvenes Monday and it must okay the deal.
12: Well, more than 167,000 pounds of raw beef, pork, and goat meat are being recalled because they include fake USDA inspection labels. The meat was vacuum sealed and packed in boxes before being distributed around the country by Atlanta-based A&D Foods.
11: Federal inspectors warned the meat may have been relabeled after arriving at stores, so more products could be added to the recall. You can see a full list of the products and their labels at WSBRadio.com.
12: New from overnight at 5:04, a federal judge orders the Trump administration to immediately reinstate White House access to the three networks that were banned from the property last week. Hard pass credentials for CNN, Politico, and MS Now will be returned during a 14-day restraining order while the judge studies the case further.
11: Yeah, those networks challenge the president's claims that they give him unfavorable and untrue coverage. They say their ban is a violation of the First Amendment. The judge says the ban likely lacks due process.
12: The three-day state visit begins in Washington, D.C. for Chinese President Xi as President Trump greets him on the tarmac at Joint Base Andrews. The ceremony includes a red carpet and a flyover of B-1 bombers.
11: Another arrival ceremony is planned this morning at the White House that will include hundreds of military members, followed by a state dinner tonight. Leaders are expected to discuss a long range of topics, including trade, the conflict with Iran, and the future of artificial intelligence.
12: Georgia State University unveils a new research tower as it looks to carve out a college town in Atlanta.
7: Georgia State is working to create a different kind of campus experience with more connected buildings and walkability for students. The new research tower offers 9 stories of classrooms, lecture space, and teaching labs. The top floors are set up for future expansion. Governor Brian Kemp says at the ribbon-cutting ceremony that this project and others contribute to a great workforce in Georgia. The college has been pushing to expand its greenway, update classrooms, and add gathering space, starting from an $80 million donation from the Woodruff Foundation in 2024. 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
11: Faculty and staff at Atlanta Public Schools congratulate students after they score record achievement in advanced placement tests.
8: Not only are scores in the advanced course tests higher across the district, but more Atlanta students are taking a shot at the courses. Associate Superintendent Forrestella Taylor says she credits preparation and encouragement.
17: No one rises to low expectations. If this isn't a case study for such as for that statement, I don't know what else is.
8: Passing scores of 3, 4, and 5 also increased to 61%, up from 60 in 2025. Lisa Nicholas, 95.5 WSB.
12: The Atlanta Federal Reserve finds most companies getting tariff refunds are mainly holding on to that money.
18: Researchers found that around 3/4 of some 220 executives who are expecting tariff refunds said they plan to keep the cash. Respondents were told to select all survey options that applied, and almost 53% said they plan to invest in research and development or capital projects. Almost 15% said they would lower their prices. Refunds began flowing in May after the Supreme Court ruled that $166 billion of so-called emergency tariffs were unlawful. I'm Bloomberg's Gina Cervetti for 95.5 WSB.
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10: When we continue in 3 minutes now, we're watching, of course, to see whether Democrats might win back the House or the Senate. That's on Capitol Hill at the Gold Dome. The prospects with the midterms approaching that the Democrats may retake the State House. At least we'll have that, and we'll check Triple Team traffic for the first time this morning. Coming up, meteorologist Christina Edwards with our exclusive 5-day forecast to cover right into a nice weekend. Cool already this morning, even. Stay with us. It's 5:07 now.
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10: 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Coming up in 90 seconds after traffic and weather, story about young people and religion in this country may very well surprise you coming up. Let's get Triple Team traffic. I got a travel advisory here right out of the gate. What's the problem, Mark McKay?
13: It's construction, Chris, active now, but going away. Live on the Jam Cam, I see crews working their way backwards, taking up those construction barrels out of two right lanes, 75 northbound, just north of Barrett Parkway, exit 269. So if you're stuck in that slow traffic approaching 575, there is hope. Has the construction gone away on the west side perimeter, Crash Clark?
26: Pretty much the same scene right here, smiling. 285 southbound, all too familiar area, Cascade Road, exit 7. They are also currently picking up the barrels. Please watch your speed in all those GDOT work zones. 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Next report at 520 from the Loud Security Systems Traffic Center. Triple Team Traffic, 95.5 WSB.
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14: Summer's extended warranty has expired. We finally have fall. It is finally here. The temperatures have finally made their way down into the mid-60s for this morning. Not much of a warm-up for today. We will be in the mid-70s. A mix of sun and clouds through the afternoon hours, just a slim chance of a rain shower, and then even cooler for tonight. Temperatures will drop down to the upper 50s. Not quite a flannel alert, but it is cool enough that some of us will need a sweater or a light jacket for early tomorrow morning. Tomorrow afternoon, a fantastic Friday with sunshine and highs in the upper 70s. This weekend, if you want to go to a fall festival, go up to Ellijay for some apple picking, a great idea to do so. Morning lows will be in the 50s, daytime highs in the upper 70s to low 80s. And for the game in Athens on Saturday as well, sunshine. So make sure you stay hydrated, have the sunshine sunscreen, but daytime highs will be in the low 80s for the game. Right now, 63 degrees in Conyers, 63 in Lawrenceville, it's 66 in Acworth. Meteorologist Christina Edwards, 95.5 WSB.
10: Good morning. It's Thursday, September the 24th. This is Atlanta's Morning News. I'm Chris Chandler. A high-end EV about to hit the market. You'll hear that story on our Money Update in about 4 minutes at 5:17. Let's get more news now. It's 5:12.
11: As we count down to the midterm elections, Georgia Democrats hope this will be the year they secure a majority under the Gold Dome.
4: Calling it a historic opportunity, House Minority Leader Carolyn Hughley says she's laser-focused on flipping enough seats to give Democrats control of the lower chamber.
5: We are 10 winnable seats away from a majority for the first time since 2004.
4: Incumbent suburban Republicans in Metro Atlanta are in their sights as they see communities in Cobb and Gwinnett trending blue. But House Republican Caucus Executive Director Carmen Berg believes Republican members have been showing up for these districts for years and their common sense records are well known. Jonathan O'Brien, 95.5 WSB.
12: Well, it's a possible DNA breakthrough in the 44-year-old unsolved Tylenol murders around Chicago in which someone replaced over-the-counter medications with cyanide, leaving seven people dead.
6: Police in Idaho have now identified a mystery man who killed himself with cyanide in a Boise church 2 months after the Tylenol murders as Dr. Matthew Francis Betkowski, a chemist with mental illness.
11: Correspondent Aaron Katursky says Betkowski was identified through DNA after his remains were dug up. Investigators later found a map of Chicago among his possessions along with homemade cyanide. Chicago police are speaking with those Boise investigators about the case.
12: Investigators looking into the deaths of two University of Mississippi students believe kratom may be involved. Medical correspondent Dr. Darian Sutton says the drug nicknamed gas station heroin is not illegal.
7: You can find it in gas stations, smoke shops, in variable forms, some of which can look like energy drinks, as well as pill and powder formulations. And also, its effect can be variable.
11: Yeah, he says sometimes kratom can act as a stimulant, while other times it can be a depressant or even a sedative in high doses. The FDA warns that it can be addictive and pose serious health risks. So far, cause of death for the two Ole Miss students has not been announced.
12: It's 5:14. Yet another manhole breach is discovered in New York City as suspects are seen resurfacing from the sewer system. This time, though, it's a cause of international concern, with a breach coming near the hotel where Israeli Prime Minister Benjamin Netanyahu is staying.
15: Sources say that there are now more than 20 cases. They've been tracking the getaway cars and identify the patterns tied to these people. And sources believe that those suspected Venezuelan nationals are looking for valuables underground.
11: And reporter Shante Lanz says investigators do not believe the Israeli Prime Minister nor the UN General Assembly are targeted with this latest breach.
12: The DeKalb County Commission unanimously votes to rename the county's East Police Precinct in Lithonia after Eddie Moody, the department's first black police chief. Commissioner Medina Davis Johnson says Chief Moody is most deserving of the honor.
16: It's my honor and privilege to have brought it before the commission.
11: Moody joined the department back in 1973 and also created the Junior Police Academy and helped establish the department's crime analysis unit. He's now 72 years old. He retired from the department in 2004.
12: The commemorative Air Force Air Base in Peachtree City introduces the newest old addition to its fleet today. Air Base leader Mark Richards says it took 6 years to restore the 1941 Boeing N2S Stearman biplane to flying condition.
17: Everything that we have flies, and that's part of the CEF mission. That is to educate, inspire, and honor through flight and living history.
11: Yeah, following tonight's ribbon cutting, the plane will be featured in its air shows and private flights. It was originally used to train pilots in World War II.
12: A new survey finds younger Americans appear to be more religious than their elders. The Harris Poll says Gen Z adults ages 18 to 29 are embracing religion at higher rates and also embracing spiritual practices like meditation and Tai Chi.
11: Yeah, it's a major change from previous generations that have shown a steady religious decline in the U.S. And all about a third of Gen Zers identify as religious, almost doubling the rate of baby boomers. It's 5:16.
10: Coming up at 5:21, we'll update the weather into the weekend for you, and we'll get you to work or school on time. Check your money next. Here's Bloomberg's Andrew O'Day.
27: The U.S. Food and Drug Administration is planning to speed up the review process for tobacco products. Wall Street Journal reports the Trump administration is looking at a 2021 rule that outlines requirements for new products such as vapes and nicotine pouches to get approved. The report says the goal is to get products the government considers less harmful than traditional smokes on the market more quickly. Tobacco companies have long complained that FDA approvals of their products take far longer than the 6-month minimum mandated by Congress. On the road, electricity meets ultra-luxury. Bentley has unveiled its first fully electric vehicle, a luxury SUV with pure merino wool trim, as the brand chases demand for EVs among the rich, especially the younger rich. The Torqal EV, which Bentley says goes 0 to 60 in 2.9 seconds and runs 375 miles on a single charge, will start at the UK equivalent of $230,000 when the ride becomes available next year.
10: I love that he doesn't bother to be diplomatic and say affluent or wealthy. Rich, he says. You got to be rich to have one of these things. Stock futures are down ahead of the opening bell this morning. The gas price average unchanged from yesterday. AAA says $4.10 a gallon for Metro Atlanta. We'll continue in 4 minutes on Atlanta's Morning News, where they're picking up the barrels in Kennesaw, disrupting some of the route on I-75. That'll be our top triple team traffic story. It's a definite, not just fall-like, but fall weather into the weekend. And what's got four legs and is just about to be put on a coin? You'll hear. It's 5:18.
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10: 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Don't forget our Granford Groceries Contest, 8:11 a.m. That's the time to listen for the keyword that could win you $1,000 before the show's over this morning. Let's get back to I-75 now as we go to the traffic center to start triple team traffic with Mark McKay.
1: Wrapping up the road work, I-75 northbound, just north of the 575 split. Should be all lanes open here in the next few minutes. Still single file, though, as you leave the split heading north through Kennesaw and breaking off 575 north to Woodstock. But the slowest part of it is, of course, I-75 heading up toward Kennesaw State University. Any holdups in Midtown, downtown Atlanta early, Crash Clark?
2: Not at all. Smiling. In fact, the early bird gets the speed limit ride on either side of the connector, north and southbound, 7585 from Atlantic Station all the way down towards 166 if you're off to the airport. 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
14: Cloudy skies this morning. We may see a little bit of sunshine through the afternoon, but what we won't see are any 80-degree temperatures for today. In fact, the daytime high is 75 and dropping down into the low 60s for tomorrow morning, and quite comfortable through the course of tomorrow afternoon. Right now, 65 degrees in Villarrica, 64 in Woodstock. It's 62 in Snellville. Meteorologist Christina Edwards, 95.5 WSB.
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12: The CEO of Atlanta-based Flock Safety fails to show up for a Senate hearing on the surveillance industry and growing privacy concerns over the cameras and license plate readers. Illinois Senator Dick Durbin insists there needs to be a path to constitutional use of the devices that are becoming more commonplace.
3: We've got to find a way to balance in America privacy and security. I think there is a balance. Congress needs to lead the way.
11: Lawmakers from both parties expressed similar concerns, and there have been several incidents in Metro Atlanta of law enforcement misusing the technology, although Flock maintains it is safe.
12: Yet another scare involving a military jet, this time falling out of the sky off the West Coast.
9: A training aircraft crashing off the central coast of California. The pilot there calling in the emergency. The Navy rescuing that pilot of the MK-58 approximately 6 miles from shore.
11: Correspondent Ian Pannell says that fleet of so-called Hawk Hunters has been grounded during an investigation of the crash. It comes less than a week after an Air National Guard F-16 went down during a training mission in Michigan. That pilot also safely ejected.
12: The U.S. Mint unveils a new set of commemorative coins to honor working dogs. While a $5 coin features a therapy dog with the words unconditional support, a $1 silver coin shows both a golden retriever guide dog and a Labrador retriever with a veteran in a wheelchair.
11: And the half-dollar coin includes a German short-haired pointer inspecting a bag at an airport. U.S. Mint is taking orders, with some of the proceeds going to an organization that provides service dogs to those who need them. It's 5:25.
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13: Do I have a confusing one for you? You know, if you have had trouble using credit, and you know you get in trouble when you use credit cards or something like that, and so you've turned to debit cards, know that using a debit card is great as a way of not going into debt, but the problem is you don't have the protections you do with a credit card. Let's say you book some kind of travel and the airline goes bust, a la Spirit, or a cruise line goes bust, or a tour operator goes bust. If you pay by debit card or by cash or check or debit from your checking account, anything like that, and they go bust, your money's gone. 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
10: Well, as if the price of beef is not enough, coming up when Atlanta's morning news continues at 5:30, there is a major beef recall to report this morning. It's 5:26.
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13: It's 5:30. Good morning. This is Atlanta's morning news. Thank you for waking up with us. Our top local stories.
14: The debate over the future of the Atlanta Detention Center leads to a fiery clash between local officials.
15: Well, there's some positive news for test scores in Atlanta public schools.
13: These stories are coming up in less than 90 seconds. First, let's get traffic and weather. Here's Smiley Mark McKay.
16: Bring the speeds down as you come around that corner, 575 northbound. The split up toward Barrett Parkway. Still have construction crews. Yes, be careful out of those right lanes as they wrap up the work on I-75 North near Kennesaw State University. Up until just a few minutes ago, they had multiple right lanes blocked. Now just a few more barrels to pick up before that construction zone in Cobb goes away. Next report at 5:40 from the Loud Security Systems Traffic Center. Triple Team Traffic, 95.5 WSB.
17: Cloudy skies this morning, a little bit more sunshine through the afternoon, but we are staying comfortably cool with a high around 75. Temperatures tonight dropping into the upper 50s to low 60s. Right now, it's 63 degrees in East Cobb, 63 in Tucker, 64 in Stockbridge. Meteorologist Christina Edwards, 95.5 WSB.
13: Well, it's 5:31, and our top local story is allowed.
18: We are on the precipice. This is a moment in time that we can change people's lives.
13: Tensions flare at an Atlanta City Council work session as the debate continues over whether the city should sell its detention center to Fulton County.
8: Selling the city detention center, then leasing back space is a bad financial move to Atlanta City Council member Michael Julian Bond.
19: I don't want to pay for the same real estate twice.
8: Emotions ran high as City Council member Liliana Bakhtiari pushed back on being characterized as misinformed. She responded to Fulton County Commission Vice Chair Khadija Abdul-Rahman.
20: If you want less inmates, care about them before they're behind bars. I think it's that simple.
21: I mean, to lay that at the feet of Fulton County and not take responsibility yourself is disingenuous.
20: Do we need to show you how much money we're spending doing your job?
8: The Public Safety Committee reconvenes Monday. Veronica Waters, 95.5 WSB.
13: The Atlanta City Council recently paused the sale of the jail just days after Mayor Andre Dickens and the Fulton County Commission agreed to a $68 million sale price. Fulton County's come under fire in recent years for operations at its infamous Rice Street Jail. Investigations by independent monitors in the federal government have cited major staffing shortages along with dangerous conditions, including hundreds of assaults and stabbings. It's 5:32. With more news, here are Jed Hickenbotham and Cheryl Castro.
8: Atlanta police say one of the city's 10 most wanted fugitives has been captured in Florida. Jonathan Soto is wanted in connection to a 2023 murder at the Republic Lounge on Brady Avenue.
14: The nightclub's co-owner was shot and killed. Witnesses tell police Soto had been kicked out of the club for intoxication. Officers believe Soto later returned with a gun and shot the nightclub co-owner. Soto is now in the custody of the Jacksonville Sheriff's Office.
8: More than 100

0: 67,000 pounds of meat are being recalled. WSB's Rob Archer reports live. The products passed through a Georgia distributor.
1: The USDA says raw beef, pork, and goat from Star Meat Delivery was produced without the required federal inspection. The meat was sent to A&D Foods in Duluth, then distributed to restaurants and stores around the country. The recall includes everything from ribeye to oxtail to pork chops, chorizo, and goat. No illnesses have been reported. The USDA says don't eat the recalled meat. Throw it away or return it. Reporting live in the 24-hour news center, Rob Archer, 95.5 WSB.
2: An Ohio-based company owes $80,000 for discriminating against a woman with sickle cell disorder who worked in Forest Park.
3: XL DHL Supply Chain is settling a disability discrimination lawsuit involving an employee at its Forest Park Logistics Center. The woman was required to work in a cooler, even though sickle cell can be triggered by extreme cold. The company denied a request to be assigned other jobs outside of the cooler and instead let her go. The Equal Employment Opportunity Commission says not only did XL agree to provide monetary compensation, but it also agreed to train frontline supervisors on what to do when they receive accommodation requests. Bill Caiaccio, 95.5 WSB.
0: New from overnight at 5:34, a federal judge temporarily blocks President Trump's ban on three news outlets from access to the White House. Under the temporary restraining order, now in effect for 14 days, journalists from CNN, MS Now, and Politico must have their access restored.
2: And the president ordered the ban over the weekend over what he calls fake news. The news outlets call the ban viewpoint discrimination and a violation of the First Amendment.
0: Some top Republican leaders issue a stark warning after President Trump's personal welcome to China's president at the White House, which included a plainside greeting. On today's agenda, bilateral talks followed by a state dinner. Senate Armed Service Committee Chair Roger Rick Wicker sounds the alarm.
4: Our commander-in-chief should keep in mind that his guest is a brutal, unelected, and oppressive dictator whose massive military arsenal is aimed directly at the United States of America.
2: The president has brushed off those concerns, praising President Xi for the job he's done in China and calling him a great leader. The two leaders are expected to discuss Iran, trade, and AI.
0: Atlanta police search for several suspects after a 24-year-old man is found shot dead at an apartment complex in Fairburn Road. Lieutenant Christopher Butler calls it an isolated incident.
5: Looks like known dispute between known parties.
2: The nearby schools were temporarily put on lockdown Wednesday afternoon during the investigation. Atlanta Public Schools says all students are safe and were dismissed at their normal times.
0: Atlanta Public Schools says its expansion of advanced placement opportunities is producing record results across the district. APS Associate Superintendent Forestella Taylor says schools are improving their AP exam scores and passing rates.
6: We have an increase in the number of schools who have shown year-over-year gains in those students who have reached a score of 3. Or above.
2: Yeah, those passing scores can be used to take care of college credits. She credits preparation and encouragement and says more students overall are taking the AP tests. It's 5:36.
7: 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Triple Team Traffic will check I-285 for us. 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Pretty much an entire town up for sale. That is Scotts Flades, Georgia, for this week coming up when we continue in 3 minutes now. 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
7: This is Atlanta's Morning News 540 now. Traffic, the 5-day forecast, and then Scott Slade's Georgia for this week. Let's take them in that order. We'll start in the 24-hour traffic center now. Here's Smiley Mark McKay.
17: All the west side perimeter construction has gone away for the morning, but they will come back with a vengeance. Friday night through the weekend, another complete closure of I-285 north and southbound. That's on the west side. Same spot as last weekend between 166 Langford Parkway and Cascade Road. Again, that full closure begins Friday night, continues through the weekend. Listen to 95.5 WSB for updates throughout that work that's being done on 285. Still working to get some barrels out of the way in Kennesaw, Crash Clark.
18: Yeah, trying to get the last barrels picked up here on 75 northbound as you're approaching Barrett Parkway exit 269. You're going to start tapping those brakes just as you get past Highway 5, your Canton Road connector. So give that a little bit of a wide berth as we try to wrap up the construction. This report brought to you by the Georgia Lottery. Tomorrow's Mega Millions jackpot, $277 million. 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Next report at 5:50 from the Loud Security Systems Traffic Center. Triple Team Traffic, 95.5 WSB.
19: Mostly cloudy skies.
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19: Mostly cloudy skies for today. A little bit of sunshine later on this afternoon, but we are staying with this fall-like situation, looking at a high of 75, breezy with a northeast wind gusting 20 miles per hour. We may need some light jackets or light sweaters for tomorrow morning as temperatures drop into the upper 50s. Tomorrow afternoon, Football Friday is going to be fantastic with a high around 78. Kickoff conditions will be in the low 70s. Fourth quarter will be in the 60s. For Saturday and Sunday, perfect weather if you wanted to go to a fall festival or go to one of the apple orchards here in Georgia. Morning lows in the upper 50s, daytime highs in the upper 70s, getting into the low 80s by Sunday, but quite frankly, it's still going to be beautiful fall-like weather. It is currently 64 degrees in Canton, 64 in Sandy Springs, 61 in Winder. Meteorologist Christina Edwards, 95.5 WSB.
7: Well, 542 now, and Atlanta's Morning News continues with Scott Slade's Georgia, which you hear every Thursday morning at this time, sponsored by Breda Pest Management. This morning is a rare opportunity to own a piece, and boy, a pretty big piece, of Georgia history.
20: It's not every day you can buy a sizable interest in a historic Georgia town.
21: It just went live, and we have had a couple people reach out to us.
20: That day has arrived for Gay, Georgia, population 110. Described as a preserved rural destination about 50 miles south of Atlanta.
22: I'm Harrison Summerhour. Family owns the significant stakehold in Gay, Georgia, and I'm also the director of the Cotton Fair.
20: Atlanta architect Keith Sommerauer and his family are selling a sizable chunk of Gay. Harrison Sommerauer is Keith's son.
22: So what's included in the property right now is it's just about 60 acres, and we've 17 commercial buildings located on the fairgrounds itself. Our brewery called Tower House Farm Brewery is also part of this package. Same with the fair as well, and we'll work with the next owners to push the fair into the future.
20: The Sommerauers say they don't plan to leave.
22: We've worked with the town of Gay over the last 6 years to get a comprehensive zoning plan put in place so that, in reality, the fairgrounds itself can be built on and really used for, you know, substantial development. But also, those comprehensive zoning plans give it the ability to maintain and preserve its historic feeling as well.
20: We used to pass through Gay, Georgia on State Highway 85 on the way to Callaway Gardens when I was a kid. It's a bit different now.
22: Some of our neighbors that we've got here in Gay, Georgia are Big Red Oak Plantation. We also have what was just named a Relais and Chateau, which is World of Corcus, right next door, and they actually just received a Michelin key on Thursday last week.
20: Gay, Georgia has some notoriety as a movie and TV production location.
1: That's $2,000, minus my commission.
3: Look at you, swanning around like you're Al Capone.
20: Might remember Lawless with Shia LaBeouf. They're also known for the Gay Cotton Fair coming up the first weekend of October.
22: The Gay family came to this area, I believe, in the early 1900s. They actually ran a cotton ginning location out of this spot back in the 1920s and 1910s. Bill Gay had actually decided that he wanted to keep the community alive and maintain the fairgrounds and preserve its history. So he decided to start up the Cotton Picking Country Fair in 1972. Here we are about 52 years later with our 102nd edition of the fair, and we're still keeping it a community event, all thanks to Bill Gay and the Gay family.
20: So what's the price?
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7: 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Coming up at 5:50, we'll update the weather into the weekend for you, and we'll check triple team traffic to get you to work or school on time. First, though, 5:46 now, let's take a look at your money on a Thursday morning. Here's Bloomberg's Andrew O'Day.
15: Hours after the CEOs of OpenAI and Anthropic appeared before the UN Security Council to urge world leaders to work together on AI, came the revelation that an OpenAI agent had hacked an Australian government website. The incident occurred in June. OpenAI detected it in August, and the government was told last week. Australia's Prime Minister says leaders need to make sure that systems and protocols are put in place to secure safer use of AI. At this week's climate meetings in New York, execs at Microsoft and Google have tried countering criticism of the rapid expansion of data centers. They discussed steps they're taking to shield consumers from the cost of new facilities, backing the workforce, and highlighting efforts related to water usage. On this remarkably scant week for major economic reports in the U.S., we do get an important reading today. August new home sales, which likely remained weak as mortgage rates weighed on buyer traffic and affordability.
7: Stock futures are down ahead of the opening bell. Both regular unleaded and diesel fuel prices here in Metro Atlanta unchanged overnight. Diesel actually, I think, down a penny per AAA. 5:47 now. New Netflix movies tracking the manhunt that did finally catch Ted Kaczynski, certainly better known as the Unabomber.
23: Unabomber provides a fascinating look at how the FBI used Theodore Kaczynski's own words to catch him. But the film also asks, did an experience in his youth help create a killer? Russell Crowe plays Dr. Henry Murray, the Harvard professor who subjected him to a harrowing psychological experiment in the late 1950s.
24: I have these thoughts, and people just laugh at me. My turn now.
25: Surely, from my own experience and possibly from your experience, at that age, 16, 17, 18, or whatever, you know, quite easily influenced. And if it was as an extreme an experience as other people describe, you would have to think that some of that resonated, potentially with a negative outcome.
0: When I was first told that I would possibly get the chance to play the Unabomber, I knew who the Unabomber was and what he did, but it was very important that I took a deep dive in understanding his psychology.
25: Ideas are like fire. They burn from man to man.
2: In Hollywood, I'm Douglas Hyde.
7: Over the years, you remember three people were killed by the Unabomber in various spots. Nearly two dozen people he managed to injure in all that time. We'll continue in 3 minutes on Atlanta's morning news, traffic, weather, and then a new cancer-detecting blood test, getting the thumbs up. 5:48 now. 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
7: Well, good morning. 5:52. I'm Chris Chandler. This is Atlanta's morning news for Thursday. Thank you for starting the day with us. Our Grand for Groceries contest will continue this morning. It's 8:11, the time for the keyword. You'll have 5 chances again today to win $1,000, and the first is coming up in that 8 o'clock hour of Atlanta's morning news. Let us get live team coverage of traffic and weather as we continue here. We'll go to the traffic center first and hear from Smile and Mark McKay.
17: And we'll start on Highway 316, Chris, where brake lights starting to form before and after Sugarloaf Parkway westbound. Hook up with I-85. Fortunately, nothing more than a tap of the brake south toward Norcross. All the construction has now gone away in Kennesaw. All lanes open and clear. Northbound 75 near Town Center Mall. Updating I-20, Crash Clark.
18: Yeah, crowded but moving on I-20, the West Expressway. As you roll your way in through Lithia Springs, you'll start tapping those brakes a little bit. Past Fulton Industrial Boulevard, making the transition to 285. On the east side, better fortunes as you roll in from Lathonia and Stonecrest. No delays through the construction to 285. 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Next report at 6 o'clock from the Loud Security Systems Traffic Center, Triple Team Traffic, 95.5 WSB.
1: Cloudy skies this morning, a little more sunshine later this afternoon, and staying nice and cool with a beautiful breeze, if you will. Today's high is 75, the east wind gusting 20 miles per hour, lows tonight dropping down to the upper 50s. Right now it's 64 degrees in Roswell, 61 in Lawrenceville, and 63 in Snellville. Meteorologist Christina Edwards, 95.5 WSB.
7: New study finds that stroke rates have nearly doubled in young adults in the United States over the last 3 decades. This is age 20 to 54. The study suggests that more younger adults may be living with long-term stroke effects as a result. Another important health story. Here's Atlanta's Morning News continues at 5:53.
3: Yeah, a Food and Drug Administration advisory panel unanimously votes to endorse a new blood test that can detect cancer. The FDA says the Galleri is designed to pinpoint up to 50 forms of cancer.
8: Yeah, the health panel says it believes the test is beneficial and safe. The company behind the test says it should be added to all standard cancer screenings, but not used as a replacement.
3: A former State Department official reacts after Iran's president tells the UN General Assembly his home country is the victim of terrorism by the U.S. Jennifer Gavity, the Deputy Assistant Secretary for Iran under President Biden, says it's an oversimplistic approach.
9: Certainly, Iran has been culpable for terrorist acts over the course of many years. That being said, I think that the attacks against the Trump administration are going to resonate with a lot of people around the world.
8: The remarks by Iran's president come a day after President Trump said he may annihilate Iran if a deal isn't reached soon to end the conflict. Meanwhile, on the sidelines of the UN meeting, Chief U.S. Envoy Steve Witkoff and Jared Kushner are seen meeting for about 3 hours with Iranian officials. Little is known, though, about those discussions.
3: McDonald's is spending big to give its restaurants a makeover.
12: The fast food giant is committing roughly $8.5 billion to help franchisees improve food, service, and restaurant operations. The investment will go to redesign restaurants, more efficient kitchens, and a new generative AI system. It's also focusing on training staff on how to provide better service. More personalized marketing is in the works, too. McDonald's is looking for a turnaround after slower sales in the U.S. Customers also complained about long waits and too many product launches. I'm Bloomberg's Courtney Dunhoe for 95.5 WSB.
8: Rod Stewart is ready to return to the road after calling off his 2026 tour to receive a coronary stent. The singer says he's recovered quickly from the procedure, which he describes as routine.
3: Stewart announces 5 shows next year, including a stop in Savannah on March 8th. He still had 15 stops scheduled through this month when he canceled a tour last month in Cincinnati, citing an unforeseen but minor medical procedure. It's 5:55.
7: I just looked it up while you guys were talking. How old is Rod Stewart?
3: Gotta be 60s.
8: 72.
7: Ooh. 81.
8: Wow.
3: No way.
8: Still kicking.
7: 81 years old. That is impressive. Atlanta's Morning News coming up at 6 o'clock. You'll hear our top stories. That's less than 4 minutes away now. And we'll lead with the capture of another of Atlanta's most wanted. It's 5:56.
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7: It is 6 o'clock. Good morning. I'm Chris Chandler. This is Atlanta's morning news. Thank you for waking up with us. Our top local stories.
8: One of Atlanta's most wanted suspects lands behind bars for the murder of a local entrepreneur.
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7: These stories coming up in less than 90 seconds. First, though, traffic and weather. Here's Smiling Mark McKay.
17: Chris, I like the start I'm seeing out of the southern suburbs, out of McDonough, into Stockbridge. 75 works well up to 675. Heading toward Ellenwood, no concern. 675 or 75 on to Clayton County. And rolling early with us out of Noonan, Palmetto, Union City, and even through Fairburn, I-85 northbound, doing fine up to the 285 split. Next report at 610. From the Loud Security Systems Traffic Center, Triple Team Traffic, 95.5 WSB.
1: Cloudy skies this morning. We'll stick around through the afternoon. Just enough sunshine to warm up to a high of 75, but it'll be breezy. The east wind gusting 20 miles per hour. So absolutely feeling like fall for today, and lows tonight in the upper 50s. It is currently 64 degrees in Sandy Springs, 63 in Mableton, 65 in Villarica. Meteorologist Christina Edwards, 95.5 WSB.
7: 6:01 now, and our top local story, man who'd been on the run for 3 years, accused of shooting and killing a well-known nightlife entrepreneur in Midtown Atlanta, has been captured in Florida.
2: Atlanta police say U.S. Marshals and deputies from the Jacksonville, Florida Sheriff's Office arrested Jonathan Soto. Soto is on APD's top 10 most wanted fugitive list in connection to a homicide that happened at the Republic Lounge on Brady Avenue in Atlanta back in February of 2023. Atlanta detectives use investigative technology to track Soto down in Jacksonville, and then they called authorities there along with U.S. Marshals to give them the heads up. The two departments were able to arrest Soto without incident Wednesday. He's now behind bars in Florida awaiting transfer back to Atlanta. Michelle Right, 95.5 WSB.
4: And I'm WSB's Austin Eller. Continuing our live in-depth team coverage, a $100,000 reward had previously been offered for any info leading to Soto's arrest. Now he's charged with the killing of 50-year-old Michael Gitawan, who co-owned the Republic Lounge with his brother. The brothers owned or had connections to multiple nightclubs here in Atlanta. They moved to the city and became entrepreneurs after fleeing from violence in East Africa. Now, the Republic did shut down shortly after that tragedy, Chris.
7: Two other suspects on Atlanta's most wanted lists were caught over the summer, one tied to a deadly shooting in the city last year, the other connected to a murder on Nisky Lake Road in 2021. It's 6:03. With more news, here are Judd Hickenbotham and Cheryl Castro.
29: And Chris, this is new from overnight. A Fairburn police officer is involved in a shooting in which a person is hit in the foot. That's the word from South Fulton Police, which says Fairburn officers were helping a woman found along Bishop Road and approached a home to get more information.
8: That's when a pair of dogs charged at an officer who shot at the dogs but wounded a resident instead. So far, no word on the wounded person's condition. The incident remains under investigation this morning.
29: A more sharp debate between the city of Atlanta and Fulton County over a plan to sell the Atlanta Detention Center. Councilman Michael Julian Bond calls the $68 million sale of the building to Fulton County outrageous.
5: We should give you a dollar a year lease plus expenses or create an authority to run it jointly.
8: But County Commissioner Khadija Abdulrahman says the deal makes sense.
15: The space is needed.
6: We are being beat up about this, and this is the solution.
8: And then a public safety committee must approve the deal for it to move forward. It's set to reconvene on Monday.
29: A nationwide meat recall involves a Georgia distributor. WSB's Rob Archer reports live that it's more than 167,000 pounds of beef, pork, and goat.
10: Cheryl, federal inspectors say the meat from Star Meat Delivery was produced without required USDA inspection. It was shipped to A&D Foods in Duluth before going to restaurants and retailers across the country. The products carried an inspection number that wasn't authorized. Another issue, some stores may have repackaged the meat, so the original label may be gone. No illnesses have been reported. Reporting live at the 24-hour news center, Rob Archer, 95.5 WSB.
8: It's 6:04. Georgia State University unveils the latest building that stands apart from a larger expansion of campus.
15: The 9-story research tower gives students new classrooms and space for researchers, like in the Georgia State University's Institute for Biomedical Sciences. It's off Decatur Street, right by the Parker H. Petit Science Center and Research Science Center. President Brian Blake says it meets a demand for modern infrastructure and new opportunities for students. The college has had several construction projects since 2024 to carve out a more campus-like setting in downtown Atlanta by adding improvements outside as well, like wider sidewalks and green space. Mary Ryan Howarth, 95.5 WSB.
29: Scores on AP tests hit new record highs in Atlanta public schools.
20: More students are taking AP exam. The percentage of passing scores continues to rise, and every APS school with AP exam results increased its number of qualifying scores. Associate APS Superintendent Forrestella Taylor says those passing scores can be used to take care of college credits.
21: Having some of those courses or those credit hours already taken care of absolutely supports families who are responsible financially.
20: Taylor credits teachers prepping students for the AP course rigor. Lisa Nicholas, 95.5 WSB.
8: New from overnight, a federal judge orders the Trump administration to immediately reinstate White House access to the three networks that were banned from the property last week. Hard pass credentials for CNN, Politico, and MS Now will be returned during a 14-day restraining order while the judge studies the case further.
29: Those networks challenge the president's claims that they give him unfavorable and untrue coverage. They say their ban is a violation of the First Amendment. The judge says the ban likely lacks due process.
8: The Atlanta Federal Reserve finds that most companies getting tariff refunds are mainly holding on to that money.
22: Researchers found that around three-quarters of some 220 executives who are expecting tariff refunds said they plan to keep the cash. Respondents were told to select all survey options that applied, and almost 53% said they plan to invest in research and development or capital projects. Almost 15% said they would lower their prices. Refunds began flowing in May after the Supreme Court ruled that $166 billion of so-called emergency tariffs were unlawful. I'm Bloomberg's Gina Cervetti for 95.5 WSB.
29: This portion of Atlanta's Morning News is sponsored by Ragsdale Heating, Air, Plumbing, and Electrical. It's 6:06.
7: Well, no exaggeration to say this was one of the great unsolved crimes of the second half of the 20th century. And coming up when Atlanta's Morning News continues, has it finally been cracked? Has our murderer been caught? Plus, we'll get our exclusive five-day forecast, take us right through a fall weekend, not just fall-like anymore. Going to feel like the season it now is, and Triple Team traffic on the way too. 6:07 now.
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3: We all come into this world the same way as helpless, crying infants dressed in our finest birthday suits. With that in mind, I have some questions. When were you born? The date, the month, the year? And where were you born? In Georgia, another state, or another country? While that may be important, these questions are about your physical birth. So let me ask you one more question, and this one is the most important of all. Have you ever been born spiritually? Jesus said we must be born again to enter his kingdom. We're born again when we turn from our sins and surrender our lives to Jesus. He begins to make us a new person. Born once, we die twice, physically and spiritually. But born twice, we just die once. Your spirit never dies. This is Brian Wright, speaking right from my heart.
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14: 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I'm Chris Chandler. 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First to the traffic center, here's Mark McKay.
17: 10 minutes ago, I said everything was great leaving Fairburn into Union City. That's how quickly things can change. On the jam cam, we see a couple of right lanes knocked out now with an injury crash. I say I-85 northbound, just north of Flat Shoals, exit 66. No need for that alternate yet. We'll keep monitoring that northbound ride on I-85 on the south side heading toward Hartsfield this morning. Checking I-85 through Gwinnett County, Crash Clark.
16: 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Triple Team Traffic, 95.5 WSB.
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1: Cloud cover will prevail today, as well as the breeze coming out of the east. The wind is pulling in more of that cool, dry air. So today's highs will be limited to around 75. The winds will be gusting around 20 miles per hour. The result, lows tonight will drop down to the upper 50s. We may actually need a light jacket for tomorrow morning. Tomorrow afternoon, brilliant sunshine and staying in the mid to upper 70s. Saturday and Sunday, the perfect fall weather for going to a fall festival, apple picking up in LJ. We will have morning lows in the upper 50s. Be aware that temperatures will still climb into the low 80s through the afternoon with abundant sunshine. So it's one of those weekends where layers are your friend, and we don't see rain in the forecast until the middle half of next week. Right now, 65 degrees in Noonan, 64 in Peachtree City at 64 in Stockbridge. Meteorologist Christina Edwards, 95.5 WSB.
14: Well, good morning. It's Thursday, September the 24th. I'm Chris Chandler. This is Atlanta's Morning News. Coming at 6:17 on our money update, what the price of beef has wrought upon your favorite steakhouse. That's in about 4 minutes now. It's 6:13.
18: To
8: DeKalb County's East Police Precinct in Lithonia is set to be renamed after the county's first black police chief. Commissioner Marita Davis Johnson put forth the legislation to honor Chief Eddie Mooney.
0: And I could go on and on, but he is much deserving of this honor.
29: The commission unanimously passes the legislation for Moody, who created the Junior Police Academy and established the department's crime analysis unit before retiring in 2004. Moody is now 72 years old.
8: It's not just the top of the ballot races that matter in November. Georgia Democrats hope to get a majority under the Gold Dome for the first time in more than a decade.
2: Georgia Democrats have identified more than a dozen seats, mostly in suburban metro Atlanta counties like Cobb and Gwinnett, that they believe they could flip in November. House Minority Leader Carolyn Hughley.
4: Flipping this chamber is not symbolic. It changes who writes the budget, who draws the maps, and whose priorities get a hearing.
2: In response, House Republican Caucus Executive Director Carmen Bergman says national Democrats may have just discovered these districts, but our Republican members have been showing up in them for years. Jonathan O'Brien, 95.5 WSB.
29: At 6:14, the three-day state visit begins in Washington, D.C. for Chinese President Xi as President Trump greets him on the tarmac at Joint Base Andrews. The ceremony includes a red carpet and a flyover of B-1 bombers.
8: Another arrival ceremony is planned this morning at the White House. It will include hundreds of military members, followed by a state dinner tonight. The leaders are expected to discuss a large range of topics, including trade, the conflict with Iran, and the future of artificial intelligence.
29: President Trump's pick to lead the Food and Drug Administration is set to appear before a Senate committee today. Dr. Heidi Overton has served as the president's deputy assistant for domestic policy, advising him on different health matters.
8: Yeah, she's expected to face tough questions over her support of reducing the childhood immunization schedule. Overton previously served as a physician and is seen as a strong loyalist to the president.
29: 44 years after the unsolved so-called Tylenol murders around Chicago, there may be a break in the case. Investigators identify Matthew Francis Betkowski as a suspect in the crimes in which someone replaced over-the-counter medications with cyanide.
5: Years after he killed himself, police identified Betkowski through DNA and then searched what his family had of his possessions. Authorities say they found a map of Chicago and a bottle of homemade cyanide.
8: Correspondent Aaron Katursky says Betkowski killed himself in Idaho using cyanide. He's being called a chemist with mental illness. Seven people died of the 1982 murders that led to panic over regular medications.
29: A new survey finds younger Americans appear to be more religious than their elders. The Harris poll says Gen Z adults ages 18 to 29 are embracing religion at higher rates and embracing spiritual practices, including meditation and Tai Chi.
8: It's a major change from previous generations that have shown a steady religious decline in the U.S. And all about a third of Gen Zers identify as religious, almost doubling the rate of baby boomers.
29: A 1941 Boeing biplane will be the newest addition to the commemorative Air Force Air Base in Peachtree City. The N2S Stearman will be used in air shows and for private flights following tonight's ribbon cutting.
8: Air Base leader Mark Richard says they have a distinct goal in mind when fully restoring old planes to flying condition.
6: To keep the greatest generation alive through the stories that we can tell from these restored aircraft.
8: He says it took 6 years and 37,000 man hours to get that Stearman flying again. It's 6:16.
7: That is pretty neat. Coming up at 6:20, we'll update the weather and we'll get you to work or school on time. Right now, though, our money update. Here's Bloomberg's Andrew O'Day.
10: Big earnings ahead of Wall Street's opening bell today from one of the big names in dining. Darden Restaurants is seen reporting its weakest comparable sales in a year and a half, with its Olive Garden chain facing tough comparisons versus last year's promotions and delivery expansion. Results are also likely to be impacted by higher beef prices, affecting especially its Longhorn and Ruth's Chris steakhouse chains. Management believes beef prices now to be at or near their peak before starting to moderate. Later today, after Wall Street's closing bell, we hear from one of the titans of warehouse retail. Costco has already revealed that net sales increased more than 11% last quarter from a year earlier, so investors will be focusing on membership trends, the impact of fuel prices on profits, and potentially any commentary on the recent slowing in comparable sales. Analysts expect to hear that Costco's slide in new memberships and membership renewals has likely started to reverse.
7: Stock futures, they are down ahead of the opening bell this morning. Metro Atlanta gas prices, the AAA average unchanged from yesterday for the Metro, $4.10 a gallon. Price of diesel here down a penny, and also down just a bit the diesel national average, though still above $6.50 per gallon. You're listening to Atlanta's Morning News, and we will continue in just 2 minutes. We'll get traffic and weather for you, looking nice into the weekend. Not so nice on I-85 just south of the city. Some trouble there in Union City to be our top Triple Team traffic story. Also, tell you about a new scare in the air. This one with the military, not a civilian jet. 6:18 now.
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2: Well, 6:20 now. Fall weather. Christina's been talking about some of the fall festivals. They are in full swing. Duluth Fall Festival is this weekend. The Gwinnett County Fair's got one more weekend to run. It runs through the 27th. We'll hear from Christina here just in a minute after we check Triple Team traffic, starting with a new travel advisory. Here's Mark McKay.
3: Active on the south side, Chris, out of Fairburn into Union City with delays that now begin at Highway 138 Jonesboro Road. Take you up to where two right lanes are lost with the crash. 85 northbound past Flat Shoals, exit 66, Highway 29, Roosevelt Highway will get you away from I-85 and around those delays. Watching brake lights pick up through Douglas County. Crash Clark.
4: Yeah, starting to fill in the blanks here on I-20 as you're in from Douglasville, Highway 92. In spots past the way station as you roll through Six Flags, you'll hit that crowd as you approach 285. 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Triple Team Traffic, 95.5 WSB.
5: Cloudy skies today, breezy. The east wind gusting 20 miles per hour, really reinforcing the fall temperatures around here. Today's high is 75. Chilly for tonight, lows in the upper 50s. And tomorrow, partly cloudy, highs in the upper 70s. It's currently 64 degrees in Noonan, 64 in McDonough, and 63 in College Park. Meteorologist Christina Edwards, 95.5 WSB.
2: Coming at 6:25, why Clark Howard says you need to pay close attention to those supplements you might be taking right about this time of day. It's 6:22.
6: U.S. senators from both parties, including Illinois Democrat Dick Durbin, expressed frustration after the CEO of Atlanta-based Flock Safety fails to show up to answer questions about privacy concerns related to the company's cameras and license plate readers.
7: For the Flock CEOs, obviously they're nervous about being on camera, but I sure wish they would have joined us today.
8: Yeah, lawmakers say they're looking for ways to use the devices for crime fighting while also keeping Americans' privacy safe. While Flock insists its devices can be trusted, several law enforcement workers around Metro Atlanta have been busted misusing the technology.
6: Well, yet another scare involving a military jet, this time falling out of the sky off the West Coast.
9: A training aircraft crashing off the central coast of California. The pilot there calling in the emergency. The Navy rescuing that pilot of the MK-58 approximately 6 miles from shore.
8: Correspondent Ian Pannell says that fleet of so-called Hawker Hunters, has been grounded during an investigation of the crash. Comes less than a week after an Air National Guard F-16 went down during a training mission in Michigan. That pilot also safely ejected.
6: Yet another manhole breach is discovered in New York City as suspects are seen resurfacing from the sewer system. This time, though, it's caused some international concern, with a breach coming near the hotel where Israeli Prime Minister Benjamin Netanyahu is staying.
10: Sources say that there are now more than 20 cases. They've been tracking the getaway cars and identified the patterns tied to these people. And sources believe that those suspected Venezuelan nationals are looking for valuables underground.
8: Reporter Shante Lanz says investigators do not believe the Israeli Prime Minister nor the UN General Assembly are targeted with this latest breach.
6: The U.S. Mint unveils a new set of commemorative coins to honor working dogs. While a $5 coin features a therapy dog with the words unconditional support, a $1 silver coin shows both a golden retriever guide dog and a Labrador retriever with a veteran in a wheelchair.
8: And a half-dollar coin includes a German short-haired pointer inspecting a bag at the airport. U.S. Mint is taking orders, with some of the proceeds going to an organization that provides service dogs to those who need them. It's 6:24.
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11: I've talked for years about the problems with dietary supplements and herbal remedies because they're completely free market. A lot of times what they say on the label isn't what you get. And here's a case in point. One of the most common things people take is melatonin to try to help them sleep better at night. Well, a study recently found that in bottle after bottle of melatonin, it didn't have in it what it said on the label. Some of them didn't even have any melatonin in them. So the key thing when you're buying dietary supplements, herbal remedies, anything like that, is you want to make sure that they have been tested by an independent lab. The most well-known is USP, and you'll see a USP label on some of the items. Those you can trust. There are other bodies like USP. You want to make sure, though, any of them you buy, that you are buying one that actually has been tested independently.
2: All right, Clark, thank you. You hear Clark Howard twice an hour on Atlanta's Morning News, 25:55 after each hour at 6:55. In just 30 minutes, an interesting question. Should you use your debit card or should you use your credit card? He's found a problem with using your debit card, and he's going to lay that out for us coming up in just 30 minutes. Smiling Mark has just sent me an announcement as we were talking about fall festivals here. This is a big one, and I didn't know this. I will tell you, the big Greek festival, which is always a big one every year, is on pause until next September because of some construction renovations going on there at the cathedral campus. They're still doing a Greek feast drive-through this weekend, starting tomorrow, Saturday, and then Sunday. This is always a favorite, man, but not this year. Coming up, Atlanta's Morning News continues in about 3.5 minutes. At 6:30, you'll hear our top stories, including the arrest of one of Atlanta's most wanted, and there has been late night, really overnight court action, a judge's decision in the case of the journalist tossed out of the White House. Which way did the judge come down? We'll tell you. 6:26 now.
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19: AOC or John Ossoff? Who spends more on their hair and makeup? It's Senator Ossoff. He spent almost $3,000 this year to glam himself up. That's more than any D.C. politician, even the women. Hard to believe, but Senator Ossoff spends more powdering his nose than your family spends on 4 months of groceries. No wonder Ossoff thought Georgians could afford his $2,000 tax increase. Behind the Ossoff makeup is a lot of taxes. Senator Ossoff voted to gut the child tax credit. He voted to tax overtime and tips. 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A $2,000 tax increase? No wonder Ossoff doesn't care about you. He wants to become a Democrat celebrity. That pretty boy has an ugly record. SLF PAC paid for and is responsible for the content of this advertising. Not authorized by any candidate or candidates committee. www.slfpac.org.
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7: Atlanta's morning news continues at 6:30. Welcome in if you're just joining us. I'm Chris Chandler. Thank you for waking up with us. Our top local stories.
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9: An overnight shooting involving a police officer leaves two dogs with injuries.
7: These stories coming up in less than 90 seconds. First, though, let's get traffic and weather. Here's Smiling Mark McKay.
10: Delays out of Fairburn in Union City will start to improve. Crash that had two right lanes knocked out, now working completely on the right shoulder on I-85 northbound, just past Flat Shoals Road, exit 66. It's difficult, though, leaving Highway 138 Jonesboro Road, working north toward Hartsfield-Jackson Atlanta International. Crash Clark has found a crowd in Conyers.
11: Yeah, we're watching the brake lights form right here on the jam cam on I-20 westbound, just past Highway 138. That's only going to get worse. You got two ways around it, Sigmund Road or Old Covington Highway. Next report at 6:30 from the Loud Security Systems Traffic Center, Triple Team Traffic, 95.5 WSB.
12: Cloudy skies this morning will stick around through this afternoon, and the wind will start to pick up as well, gusting 20 miles per hour out of the northeast, continuing to pull in that chilly air. Chilly by what we've experienced over the course of this month. Today's high is 75, lows tonight in the upper 50s, staying in the 70s for tomorrow as the sunshine returns. Right now it's 63 degrees in Lithonia, 64 in Gresham Park, 64 degrees in Decatur. Meteorologist Christina Edwards, 95.5 WSB.
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13: The space is needed. We are being beat up about this, and this is the solution.
7: Leaders with the city of Atlanta and Fulton County clash in a face-to-face meeting as they discuss the possible sale of the Atlanta Detention Center.
14: We desperately need this sale to go through.
15: Fulton County Commissioner Marvin Arrington Jr. appealing to Atlanta's Public Safety Committee over its brakes on the ACDC sale. Council member Michael Julian Bond calls it a bad deal.
14: $68 million for a City of Atlanta taxpayer. It will be twice that we will pay for the same building. And we should not do that.
15: Things got heated between City Council member Liliana Bakhtiari and Commission Vice Chair Khadija Abdur-Rahman.
16: Do we need to show you how much money we're spending doing your job? No, it's disingenuous for your commissioner to say
13: it. It's disingenuous to do what you're doing.
15: The committee takes it up again Monday. Veronica Waters, 95.5 WSB.
7: The Atlanta City Council paused the sale just days after Mayor Andre Dickens and Fulton County reached an agreement on a sale price. This is the latest move by Fulton County as it works to improve conditions at its Rice Street Jail. It's seen major staffing issues in recent years, along with violent and hazardous conditions uncovered in a Justice Department investigation. It's 6:33. With more news, here are Judd Hickenbotham and Cheryl Castro.
9: New from overnight, the GBI is looking into a shooting involving a Fairburn police officer. WSB's Graham Carroll reports live. There is some uncertainty about whose jurisdiction is involved.
17: Yeah, that's right, Cheryl. The officers from Fairburn were investigating the report of a woman down in the roadway in the 300 block of Bishop Street, a location that is, in fact, in the city of South Fulton. As they approached a residence, two dogs ran at the officers, causing them to fire. The dogs were struck, as was a resident of the home who sustained a non-life-threatening injury to the foot. There's no update on the condition of the dogs, but no officers were injured. Now the GBI has been brought in to lead the investigation, and there's no indication that a woman was actually in the roadway. Reporting live in the 24-hour news center, Graham Carroll, 95.5 WSB.
8: A woman with sickle cell disorder fired from her job in Forest Park wins a disability discrimination lawsuit.
4: Ohio-based logistics company Accel is paying $80,000 to settle the lawsuit with a woman who is a temporary employee at its Forest Park location. The Equal Employment Opportunity Commission says she was required to work in a cooler, even though sickle cell disorder can be triggered by extreme cold. She asked to be assigned jobs outside the cooler, but the company denied a request, saying it does not accommodate medical.

0: medical restrictions. Shortly after denying the request, XL let her go. She was also passed over for full-time positions. Bill Caiaccio, 95.5 WSB.
1: Well, check your freezer. WSB's Rob Archer reports live a large meat recall could include products that came through a Georgia distributor.
2: Star Meat Delivery is recalling nearly 168,000 pounds of raw beef, pork, and goat. The USDA says it was produced without the required federal inspection and then shipped to A&D Foods in Duluth for distribution around the country. The recall includes beef ribs, oxtail, ground pork, chorizo, pork chops, and goat meat. No one has reported getting sick. Another thing to watch is that some of the meat has been repackaged, so it does not have its original label. Reporting live at the 24-hour news center, Rob Archer, 95.5 WSB.
3: Well, new from overnight at 6:34, a federal judge orders the Trump administration to reinstate access to the White House for CNN, MS Now, and Politico. The judge says the administration should immediately return what are known as White House hard passes that were revoked from journalists.
1: The order includes a 14-day temporary restraining order on the ban. No comment yet from the White House, but President Trump had already indicated he would appeal.
3: A man wanted in the murder of an Atlanta nightclub owner 3 years ago is captured in Florida. Jonathan Soto had been on Atlanta's top 10 most wanted fugitive list. He's accused in the murder of 50-year-old Michael Getawan, who co-owned the Republic Lounge on Brady Avenue.
1: Witnesses tell police Soto had been kicked out of the club for intoxication. Now, officers believe Soto later returned with a gun and shot Getawan. The club is now permanently closed. Soto is being held at the Jacksonville Sheriff's Office.
3: Atlanta Public Schools reports a record achievement in its advanced placement tests. More students are taking the AP exams. Scores are higher, and the percentage of qualifying results are up.
1: APS Associate Superintendent for Stella Taylor says it's good news across the board.
4: All of our schools showed an increase in the number of students who had access and also who engaged in AP courses.
1: The school's district says the results confirm that expanded access to AP exams along with support for students lead students to rise to the challenge. It's 6:36.
0: Atlanta's morning news continues in just 3 minutes with some trouble on I-20. That'll be our top Triple Team traffic story. How cool into the weekend? Finally, we can ask that question now that fall has started, and Christina Edwards will have our exclusive 5-day forecast. And Scott Slade's Georgia for this week is coming up too. Not just a house, not just a street or a subdivision, pretty much an entire town up for sale. You'll hear about that when we continue. In just 3 minutes now, this portion of Atlanta's Morning News sponsored by Mobetter Garage. It's 6:37.
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0: I bet you know the time to listen by now, but the reminder, 8:11 on Atlanta's Morning News, you'll hear our Grand for Groceries keyword could win you $1,000 by the time this show is over this morning. 6:40 now, let's check live team coverage of traffic and weather, and then Scott Slade's Georgia for this week. For sale is the subject. Here's Mark McKay.
16: Got I-20 delays through Conyers due to a crash we see on the jam cam. Left lane knocked out. I-20 westbound right at the West Avenue exits. That's exit 80, so brake lights begin back before Highway 138. Iris Drive, Dogwood Drive runs north and south of I-20. You could use those routes as an alternate. 85 filling up, leaving Duluth and Norcross, especially 85 south at Pleasant Hill Road. Hopefully improvement on I-85 on the south side. Crash, Clark?
17: Yes, Mylan, definitely when they get this thing off to the right, 70 or 85 northbound as you're approaching I-285 down by the airport. If you're rolling through Union City, no need for an alternate. And traffic trooper Rebecca says watch out for the recycling barrel on 75 southbound before Hudson Bridge. 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Triple Team Traffic 95.5 WSB.
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18: Cloudy skies this morning, and the clouds will stick around through this afternoon. The wind will start to pick up as well, so it's going to be cloudy, breezy, with a high around 75. Yeah, absolutely fall weather for today. Temperatures will continue to fall into the upper 50s for tomorrow morning. Tomorrow afternoon, beautiful, partly cloudy, high around 79. Football Friday, we will have kickoff conditions in the low 70s and eventually make our way into the 60s for the fourth quarter. This weekend is one of those fall weekends where we have the perfect weather for being outdoors. Both Saturday and Sunday, morning lows in the upper 50s. Daytime highs will be in the low 80s, so it's layers. So those will be your friends where you have a jacket for the morning and then a t-shirt for the afternoon for Saturday and Sunday. This beautiful weather will stick around on Monday as well. It is currently 64 degrees in Kennesaw, 63 in Powder Springs, 64 in Decatur. Meteorologist Christina Edwards, 95.5 WSB.
0: 6:42 now. Atlanta's Morning News continues with Scott Slade's Georgia. Just like every Thursday morning at this time, it's sponsored by Breda Pest Management. This week, it's a rare opportunity for you, maybe, to own a piece of Georgia history.
19: It's not every day you can buy a sizable interest in a historic Georgia town.
20: It just went live, and we have had a couple people reach out to us.
19: That day has arrived for Gay, Georgia, population 110, described as a preserved rural destination about 50 miles south of Atlanta.
21: I'm Harrison Summerhour. Family owns the significant stakehold in Gay, Georgia, and I'm also the director of the Cotton Fair.
19: Atlanta architect Keith Summerhour and his family are selling a sizable chunk of Gay. Harrison Summerhour is Keith's son.
21: So what's included in the property right now is it's just about 60 acres, and we've 17 commercial buildings located on the fairgrounds itself. Our brewery called Tower House Farm Brewery is also part of this package. Same with the fair as well, and we'll work with the next owners to push the fair into the future.
19: The summer hours say they don't plan to leave.
21: We've worked with the town of Gay over the last 6 years to get a comprehensive zoning plan put in place so that, in reality, the fairgrounds itself can be built on and really used for, you know, substantial development. But also, those comprehensive zoning plans give it the ability to maintain and preserve its historic feeling as well.
19: We used to pass through Gay, Georgia on State Highway 85 on the way to Callaway Gardens when I was a kid. It's a bit different now.
21: Some of our neighbors that we've got here in Gay, Georgia are Big Red Oak Plantation. We also have what was just named a Relay and Chateau, which is World of Corcus, right next door. And they actually just received a Michelin key on Thursday last week.
19: Gay, Georgia has some notoriety as a movie and TV production location.
2: That's $2,000, minus my commission.
3: Look at you, swanning around like you're Al Capone.
19: I remember Lawless with Shia LaBeouf. They're also known for the Gay Cotton Fair coming up the first weekend of October.
21: The Gay family came to this area, I believe, in the early 1900s. They actually ran a cotton ginning location out of this spot back in the 1920s and 1910s. Bill Gay had actually decided that he wanted to keep the community alive and maintain the fairgrounds and preserve its history. So he decided to start up the Cotton Picking Country Fair in 1972. Here we are about 52 years later with our 102nd edition of the fair, and we're still keeping it a community event, all thanks to Bill Gay and the Gay family.
19: So what's the price?
20: Gay, Georgia is being sold for $13.5 million.
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0: Scott Slade, Georgia, every Thursday morning on Atlanta's Morning News at 6:42 and 8:12, sponsored by Breda Pest Management. Coming up at 6:50, we'll update the weather into the weekend for you, and we'll get you to work or school on time with Triple Team Traffic. It is 6:46 now. Your money updates. Next, here's Bloomberg's Andrew O'Day.
22: The U.S. Food and Drug Administration is planning to speed up the review process for tobacco products. Wall Street Journal reports the Trump administration is looking at a 2021 rule that outlines requirements for new products such as vapes and nicotine pouches to get approved. The report says the goal is to get products the government considers less harmful than traditional smokes on the market more quickly. Tobacco companies have long complained that FDA approvals of their products take far longer than the six-month minimum mandated by Congress. On the road, electricity meets ultra-luxury. Bentley has unveiled its first fully electric vehicle, a luxury SUV with pure merino wool trim, as the brand chases demand for EVs among the rich, especially the younger rich. The Torqal EV, which Bentley says goes 0 to 60 in 2.9 seconds and runs 375 miles on a single charge, will start at the UK equivalent of $230,000 when the ride becomes available next year.
0: Stock futures are down ahead of the opening bell this morning. Gas prices more or less unchanged, both for regular and diesel here in Metro Atlanta, according to our AAA average. Cost of your Disney Plus subscriptions taking a little hike here. Well, maybe not a little hike, you'd consider this. An ad-free subscription, the premium, is jumping $2.50 a month. Will about now be $21.50 a month. The lesser service, where you still have to watch some of the ads, is going up 50 cents to $12.50 a month. And yes, not your imagination, this is the fourth price hike in 4 years for Disney Plus. It starts, goes into effect next month. Atlanta's Morning News continues in just 2 minutes from now. Traffic, lovely fall weather into the weekend, and then some new info about what was going on the USS Abraham Lincoln. So controversial and, in fact, worse than we knew before. Keep listening. 6:48 now. 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
0: Good morning. It's 6:51 as Atlanta's morning news continues. Falcons on Thursday Night Football tonight. Falcons and Packers at Lambeau Field. Let's get live team coverage of traffic and weather now. Lovely weekend coming up. The early preview right after we check triple team traffic. That will start with Mark McKay.
16: Pretty ugly start, though, unfortunately, out of Marietta. New crash. We have it on the Jam Cam. Big rig involved. Police have now pulled up. Three right center lanes are knocked out. I-75 southbound past Delk Road, exit 261. Brake lights getting pretty intense at the South Loop. Couple of options for you. 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Still watching that big crowd at I-20 in Conyers crash, Clark.
17: Yeah, getting worse as you roll through Rockdale into Conyers. I-20 westbound, this wreck right at West Avenue, exit 81. Now you're backing up to Sigmund Road. That's where you want to peel off and use Sigmund as an alternate. 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Next report at 7 from the Loud Security Systems Traffic Center. Triple Team Traffic, 95.5 WSB.
18: Cloudy skies prevail today with a high of 75. The east breeze is pulling in that cooler air. It's what's making it feel like fall outside. Lows will drop into the upper 50s. Tomorrow, sunshine, but still pleasant with highs in the upper 70s. Right now, 66 degrees in Cartersville, 64 in Woodstock, 62 in Norcross. Meteorologist Christina Upwards, 95.5 WSB.
0: At 6:55, Clark exposes a problem he's found comes with using debit cards as opposed to credit cards. It's 6:52.
26: A former State Department official reacts after word that Chief U.S. Envoy Steve Witkoff and Jared Kushner were seen meeting for about 3 hours with Iranian officials on the sidelines of the U.N. General Assembly. Little is known about those discussions. Jennifer Gavity, the Deputy Assistant Secretary for Iran under President Biden, calls the meeting progress.
27: What is really important here is that there are discussions happening. And what that signals is that both of the parties are back in a place where they have assessed that a diplomatic off-ramp is a preferable solution.
28: Meanwhile, in his speech before the UN General Assembly, Iran's president says his country is the victim of terrorism by the U.S. His comments come a day after President Trump said he may annihilate Iran if a deal isn't reached soon to end the nearly seven-month war.
26: The Navy says 8 sailors assigned to the USS Abraham Lincoln Carrier Strike Group attempted suicide during its Middle East deployment. And none of them died by suicide. The Lincoln has been at sea for more than 300 days. It's now heading back to its home port in San Diego.
28: It comes amid reports of food shortages, plumbing problems, and other difficult conditions aboard the carrier during its extended deployment. The Navy says it's addressing the sailors' needs as the ship prepares to return home.
26: A new research finds stroke rates among 20 to 54-year-olds have nearly doubled over the past three decades. The study published in the medical journal Neurology also shows a slight increase in people surviving strokes.
28: And that suggests more younger adults may be living with long-term stroke effects. Study authors say factors like hypertension, diabetes, and substance use like marijuana are common contributing factors.
26: McDonald's is spending big to give its restaurants a makeover.
7: The fast food giant is committing roughly $8.5 billion to help franchisees improve food, service, and restaurant operations. The investment will go to redesign restaurants, more efficient kitchens, and a new generative AI system. It's also focusing on training staff on how to provide better service. More personalized marketing is in the works, too. McDonald's is looking for a turnaround after slower sales in the U.S. Customers also complained about long waits and too many product launches. I'm Bloomberg's Courtney Dunhoe for 95.5 WSB.
28: Rod Stewart announces five new shows next year, including one in Savannah, after he calls off the rest of this year's tour. Last month, Stewart canceled a concert in Cincinnati to receive a coronary stent.
26: Now, the singer says he's recovered quickly from the procedure, which he describes as routine. And one of his 2027 tour's first stops, Stewart will be visiting the End Market Arena in Savannah. That's on March 8th. It's 6:55.
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8: Do I have a confusing one for you? 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Let's say you book some kind of travel and the airline goes bust, a la Spirit, or a cruise line goes bust, or a tour operator goes bust. If you pay by debit card or by cash or check or debit from your checking account, anything like that, and they go bust, your money's gone. 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
0: Thank you, Clark. You'll hear our top stories coming up in 4 minutes at 7 o'clock as Atlanta's morning news continues. One of them's new this morning. It's a big beef recall with very definite Georgia connections. You'll want to hear the details. Continue to follow traffic and weather for you, too, here as we get you where you need to go and let you know what to wear because it's chillier this morning on a Thursday. I'm Chris Chandler. You're listening to Atlanta's morning news, and we will continue in just 3.5 minutes from now with those top stories. So stay with us. It's 6:56 now.
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0: Hey, good morning. It's 7 o'clock. I'm Chris Chandler. This is Atlanta's Morning News. Thank you for starting Thursday with us. A chilly Thursday morning. Our top local stories.
28: A man accused of killing a prominent Atlanta business owner is captured after years on the run.
26: Some state legislators push for a major political reversal under the Gold Dome.
0: Should say chilly relatively, I guess. Those stories are coming up in less than 90 seconds. First, though, let's get traffic and that weather. Here's Mark McKay.
16: Big slowdown through Marietta. We'll keep the travel advisory up for the crash that had three right lanes knocked down, now fully on the right shoulder. They had to hold all travel lanes there for a few minutes to get the damaged vehicles to the right side. I-75 southbound past Delk Road, exit 261. Damage is done. 75, those through lanes are slow back before the North Marietta Parkway. Peach Pass holders, you are fine in the express lanes. They move well. You can also use Cobb Parkway through Marietta. Trying to get through Kennesaw is a chore on Cobb Parkway. The crash, Cobb Parkway southbound at Jim Owens Road. Significant I-20 delays between Covington and Conyers this morning, Crash Clark.
17: Yes, still no progress here. Left lane remains blocked. I-20 westbound right as you're approaching West Avenue. That's exit 81, backing you all the way up to Sigmund Road. Do what a lot of folks are doing. Use Dogwood Drive and Iris Drive. Both of those access roads run parallel with I-20. Next report at 710 from the Loud Security Systems Traffic Center. Triple Team Traffic, 95.5 WSB.
18: Cloudy, breezy, and cool today. We are looking at a high of 75 with the east breeze gusting 20 miles per hour. Some of us may need a light sweater or a jacket for this afternoon, and others may need it for tomorrow morning as temperatures drop into the upper 50s tomorrow afternoon, and enjoy the sunshine and enjoy the fall temperatures with highs in the upper 70s. Right now, it's 64 degrees in Stars Mills, 64 in Stockbridge, and 62 in Stone Mountain. Meteorologist Christina Upwards, 95.5 WSB.
0: It's 7:02 in our top local story this morning. 3 years now after allegedly killing the owner of a popular nightclub here, one of Atlanta's most wanted fugitives is nabbed in another state.
15: Atlanta police say that the Jacksonville, Florida Sheriff's Office, in conjunction with U.S. Marshals, arrested Jonathan Soto, who was wanted in connection to a murder that happened at the Republic Lounge on Brady Avenue back in February of 2023. Authorities say APD officers used investigative technology to locate Soto and then shared that information with the Marshals and Jacksonville deputies. They were able to take Soto into custody on Wednesday without incident. He's currently being held in Florida awaiting transfer back to Atlanta. Michelle Wright, 95.5 WSB.
19: And I'm WSB's Austin Eller, continuing our live in-depth team coverage. Soto's accused of killing 50-year-old Michael Gitawan, who co-owned the Republic Lounge with his brother Alex. At that time, witnesses said they saw a man getting kicked out of the club shortly before the shooting broke out. Now, the club was closed permanently shortly after the killing. Michael was well known in Atlanta's entertainment industry. The two brothers both fled from violence in East Africa before moving to Atlanta, eventually becoming entrepreneurs. Chris.
0: Atlanta's checked off several names from its most wanted list in recent months, including two men over the summer tied to unrelated deadly shootings. 7:03 now with more news. Here are Judd Hickenbotham and Cheryl Castro.
26: New from overnight, an officer-involved shooting in South Fulton is being investigated by the GBI. WSB's Graham Carroll reports live. The incident involved police from Fairburn.
1: Yeah, Cheryl, the location is in the 300 block of Bishop Street, which is an address in the city of South Fulton. But Fairburn police responded to reports of a woman down in the roadway. During that investigation, officers approached a residence and two dogs reportedly charged at them, causing one to discharge their weapon. A resident of the home was struck in the foot, causing a non-life-threatening injury. Witness accounts indicate the two dogs were also shot and taken to a veterinarian, though police statements did not confirm that. No officers were injured. The police have not said anything about the woman who was reportedly down in the roadway, and the GBI has now been called in to investigate. Reporting live in the 24-hour news center, Graham Carroll, 95.5 WSB.
28: Well, some strong words come out of the latest work session on the next steps of the sale of the Atlanta Detention Center to Fulton County. Commissioner Marvin Arrington Jr. tells the Atlanta Public Safety Committee they desperately need the deal.
4: It is gravely important that this sale go through.
5: But City Councilman Michael Julian Bond says he's against selling the detention center only to have the city lease space back in it.
4: As taxpayers in Atlanta, as taxpayers in Fulton County, you don't need to be giving us $6-8 million.
5: Some council members raise concerns about whether the transaction is in the city's best interest. The Public Safety Committee reconvenes Monday and it must okay the deal.
28: It's 7:04. Georgia State University unveils a new research tower as it looks to carve out a college town in Atlanta.
9: Georgia State is working to create a different kind of campus experience with more connected buildings and walkability for students. The new research tower offers 9 stories of classrooms, lecture space, and teaching labs. The top floors are set up for future expansion. Governor Brian Kemp says at the ribbon-cutting ceremony that this project and others contribute to a great workforce in Georgia. The college has been pushing to expand its greenway, update classrooms, and add gathering spaces, starting from an $80 million donation from the Woodruff Foundation in 2024. Mary Ryan Howarth, 95.5 WSB.
5: Faculty and staff at Atlanta Public Schools congratulate students after they score record achievement in advanced placement tests.
20: Not only are scores in the advanced course tests higher across the district, but more Atlanta students are taking a shot at the courses. Associate Superintendent Forrestella Taylor says she credits preparation and encouragement.
21: No one rises to low expectations. If this isn't a case study for such as for that statement, I don't know what else is.
20: Passing scores of 3, 4, and 5 also increased to 61%, up from 60 in 2025. Lisa Nicholas, 95.5 WSB.
28: More than 167,000 pounds of meat are being recalled. WSB's Rob Archer reports live the products passed through a Georgia distributor.
22: The USDA says raw beef, pork, and goat from Sir Meat Delivery was produced without required federal inspection. The meat was sent to A&D Foods in Duluth, then distributed to restaurants and stores around the country. The recall includes everything from ribeye to oxtail to pork chops, chorizo, and goat. No illnesses have been reported. The USDA says don't eat that recalled meat, throw it away, or return it. Reporting live in the 24-hour news center, Rob Archer, 95.5 WSB.
5: New from overnight, a federal judge orders the Trump administration to reinstate the press passes for 3 major networks that were denied access last week over what the president deemed fake news. While CNN, MS Now, and Politico insist it's a violation of First Amendment's free speech rights, CNN's Brian Stelter says the judge is more focused on the Fifth Amendment.
23: The Fifth Amendment arguments are about due process, about exactly how this ban was implemented, without any advance notice, without any warning, without any ability to contest it.
28: The judge admits the ban likely lacks due process. He plans to study the case further during the 14-day restraining order. This hour of Atlanta's Morning News is sponsored by Reliable Heating and Air. It's 7:06.
0: And when we continue, I think the neatest story of the morning, lots of hours and lots of sweat went into a really special restoration project in Peachtree City. We're going to tell you all about it. You'll get triple team traffic too, and really nice looking fall forecast into a football fall festival weekend coming up from meteorologist Christina Edwards. We will continue in just 3 minutes. I'm Chris Chandler. We are glad to have you along with us this Thursday morning at 7:07.
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27: She accepted over $110,000 in contributions that exceeded legal limits,
25: violating campaign finance laws.
12: The commission's chairman declared,
32: "It's an egregious violation of the act."
12: And the verdict from a former prosecutor,
33: "It smells bad."
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35: If Mayor Bottoms wants her legacy to be too greedy to care, they're off to a great start.
12: Keisha Lance Bottoms, she's out for herself, not Georgia.
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0: 7-Eleven now coming up in less than 90 seconds, and you kind of had to be there, I suppose. One of the great unsolved crimes of the last 50 years has possibly been solved this morning. It caused a huge panic at the time, and we may now know the answer to who done it. First, let's get traffic and the 5-day forecast from meteorologist Christina Edwards. We'll start in the 24-hour traffic center. Here's Mark McKay.
37: Starting Conyers as well. Crash lingering way too long in the left lane of I-20 westbound at West Avenue exit 80, with those delays rolling into Conyers from Covington, Irish Drive, Dogwood Drive. Two ways to go. Those are the access roads. 75, slow recovery through Marietta. In fact, from Wade Green Road down to 285, that's going to cost you over 40 minutes this morning, all due to a crash on the shoulder on 75 southbound before Delk Road, exit 261. 400 filling fast between Alpharetta and Roswell, with the goods on Gwinnett County. Crash Clark.
17: Yeah, speaking of full house, Mark, it is definitely a full house on 85 South 316 down to Beaver Ruin and Indian Trail. And we're keeping an eye on folks trying to leave Johns Creek heading down towards Peachtree Corners. 141 heading southbound, that's Peachtree Parkway, right at Peachtree Corner Circle. 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Next report at 720 from the Loud Security Traffic Systems. Triple Chain Traffic, 95.5 WSB.
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18: It's going to look gloomy outside with the cloudy skies and rather cool with the east breeze gusting 20 miles per hour. That will limit our highs to around 75. But after enduring the 90s for much of this month, We get a break from that heat today, so really embrace the cloud cover and the breeze for this afternoon. Lows tonight in the low 50s. Tomorrow, partly cloudy, really nice with a high around 79. And this weekend is the perfect fall weather here in Metro Atlanta, even for North Georgia, if you wanted to go up to LAJ for the apple picking. Saturday and Sunday, morning lows in the upper 50s, daytime highs in the low 80s. So layers will be your best friend for this weekend, staying dry as we go into Monday and Tuesday as well. Right now, 63 degrees in Douglasville, 63 in College Park. It is 62 in Brookhaven. Meteorologist Christina Upwards, 95.5 WSB.
0: You know what I bet would make all that apple cider, make those apples taste even better, is if you could afford a cheeseburger to go with them? Well, to that end, our Grand for Groceries contest, 8:11 this morning. The key word, you'll hear it. It could win you $1,000. 8:11 is the time you need to listen. It is Thursday, September the 24th. I'm Chris Chandler. This is Atlanta's Morning News at 7:13.
1: As we count down to the midterm elections, Georgia Democrats hope this will be the year they secure a majority under the Gold Dome.
4: Calling it a historic opportunity, House Minority Leader Carolyn Hughley says she's laser-focused on flipping enough seats to give Democrats control of the lower chamber.
5: We are 10 winnable seats away from a majority for the first time since 2004.
4: Incumbent suburban Republicans in Metro Atlanta are in their sights as they see communities in Cobb and Gwinnett trending blue. But House Republican Caucus Executive Director Carmen Bergman believes Republican members have been showing up for these districts for years, and their common sense records are well known. Jonathan O'Brien, 95.5 WSB.
6: The DeKalb County Commission unanimously votes to rename the county's East Police Precinct in Lithonia after Eddie Moody, the department's first black police chief. Commissioner Marita Davis Johnson says Chief Moody is most deserving of the honor.
9: It's my honor and privilege to have brought it before the commission.
1: Moody joined the department back in 1973, also created the Junior Police Academy, and helped establish the department's crime analysis unit. He's now 72 years old. He retired from the department in 2004.
6: The three-day state visit begins in Washington, D.C. for Chinese President Xi as President Trump greets him on the tarmac at Joint Base Andrews. The ceremony included a red carpet flyover on B-1 bombers.
1: Yeah, another arrival ceremony is planned this morning at the White House. It'll also include hundreds of military members, followed by a state dinner tonight. Leaders are expected to discuss a large range of topics, including trade, the conflict with Iran, and the future of artificial intelligence.
6: It's 7:15. It's a possible DNA breakthrough in the 44-year-old unsolved Tylenol murders around Chicago, in which somebody replaced over-the-counter medications with cyanide, leaving seven people dead.
15: Police in Idaho have now identified a mystery man who killed himself with cyanide in a Boise church 2 months after the Tylenol murders as Dr. Matthew Francis Betkowski, a chemist with mental illness.
1: Correspondent Aaron Katursky says Betkowski was identified through DNA after his remains were dug up. Investigators later found a map of Chicago among his possessions, along with homemade cyanide. Chicago police are speaking with those Boise investigators about the case.
6: The commemorative Air Force Air Base in Peachtree City introduces the newest old addition to its fleet today. Air Base leader Mark Richards says it took 6 years to restore the 1941 Boeing MN2S Spearman biplane to flying condition.
19: Everything that we have flies, and that's part of the CEF mission. That is to educate, inspire, and honor through flight and living history.
1: Yeah, following tonight's ribbon cutting, the plane will be featured in its air shows along with some private flights. It was originally used to train pilots back in World War II. It's 7:16.
0: Coming up at 7:20, traffic and weather for you. 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Here's Bloomberg's Andrew O'Day.
20: Hours after the CEOs of OpenAI and Anthropic appeared before the UN Security Council to urge world leaders to work together on AI, came the revelation that an OpenAI agent had hacked an Australian government website. The incident occurred in June. OpenAI detected it in August, and the government was told last week. Australia's prime minister says leaders need to make sure that systems and protocols are put in place to secure safer use of AI. At this week's climate meetings in New York, execs at Microsoft and Google have tried countering criticism of the rapid expansion of data centers. They discussed steps they're taking to shield consumers from the cost of new facilities, backing the workforce, and highlighting efforts related to water usage. On this remarkably scant week for major economic reports in the U.S., we do get an important reading today. August new home sales, which likely remained weak as mortgage rates weighed on buyer traffic and affordability.
0: Stock futures are down ahead of the opening bell this morning. 7:17 now, more in-depth about introduction of that new old plane today at Falcon Field in Peachtree City. Air Base leader Mark Richards.
19: It's a 1941 Boeing N2S Stearman biplane. It's taken 6 years to completely restore this aircraft and roughly 37,000 man hours to restore this aircraft. All been done by our volunteers here. We all come here and dedicate our time and our talents and our treasures to keep the greatest generation alive through the stories that we can tell from these restored aircraft as we take them around to different air shows and rides events around Georgia and around the country.
0: And at the ceremony later on, they'll honor Rosie the Riveter. Rosie the Riveter, the World War II symbol for the women who ran the defense machine here, worked in the factories on the home front during World War II. Atlanta's Morning News continues in 2 minutes. Traffic, weather, and then Coach Smart's got some props for Oklahoma's head coach. That's in-depth on the way. 7:18 now.
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0: 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Let's get traffic and weather, then we'll hear from Coach Smart. Here's Mark McKay.
37: Big crowd leaving Kennesaw into Marietta this morning, Chris, all due to a crash involving a big rig, several other vehicles. Fully on the right shoulder, I-75 southbound past Elk Road, exit 261. Through lanes, though, are heavy back toward 575. West Freeway starting to see brake lights now approaching Six Flags on I-20 eastbound leaving Thornton Road. It's the crash that won't go away in Conyers, Crash Clark.
17: Yeah, I-20 westbound, right as you're approaching West Avenue, exit 81. They are still in the left lane, and you are solid back to Sigmund Road. Keep using those access road alternates, Dogwood Drive and Irish Drive. 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It pays to call the strong arm. Next report at 7:30 from the Loud Security Systems Traffic Center, Triple Team Traffic, 95.5 WSB.
18: Cloudy and breezy today, staying cool with a high around 75, lows tonight in the upper 50s. Tomorrow, the sunshine returns, but still feels like fall with highs in the upper 70s. Right now, 63 degrees in Dallas, 65 in Acworth. It is 64 in Dunwoody. Meteorologist Christina Edwards, 95.5 WSB.
11: 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I'm Jeff Dantzler, and I'll be back with Bulldogs head coach Kirby Smart right after this.
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14: Well, Kirby, we're just 2 days away from Georgia and Oklahoma. A huge game, great anticipation. And have you been able to sense the excitement from our players heading into Saturday's matchup?
16: Oh, yeah. Great home SEC matchup, one that you wait for all your life. I mean, you get two playoff teams from last year meeting up and in a really tough environment. And, you know, there'll be seven more after this one. But the good thing is this is the one we're focused on now, and I know our kids are excited.
14: Yeah, well, Oklahoma, obviously, benchmark program, and what we've been able to do the nine straight years in the top 10, that's one of the top 10 streaks. Oklahoma's got one of those streaks as well. I'm just proud to be on a list with a school like Oklahoma. When you think about Bud Wilkinson and Barry Switzer and Bob Stoops and what we've accomplished here.
16: Yeah, it's been great to be, you know, talk about a school that has the history and tradition that they do.
14: All right, Brent Venables, a terrific coach. He's a defensive specialist. Can you talk about him and what makes him so good?
16: Yeah, I think he's a technician. I think he believes and he has passion and energy for defensive football. His players play that way. They embody their coach, the way they play. And they're well coached.
14: That's a Kirby Smart Report brought to you by Delta, the official airline of the Georgia Bulldogs. I'm Jeff Dantzler on the Georgia Bulldogs Sports Network.
0: Airtime, Georgia and Oklahoma, Saturday, 11:30 in the morning here on your home of the Dogs. Kickoff is at 3:30 in the afternoon. Elsewhere on Saturday, Tech is at Stanford. Alabama hosts South Carolina. Auburn hosts Vanderbilt. Tennessee is tangling with number one Texas at home. President Trump reportedly, as of this moment, planning to be at the Tennessee-Texas game. It is 7:25 now. Atlanta's morning news continues with WSB consumer advisor Clark Howard. 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
21: I've talked for years about the problems with dietary supplements and herbal remedies because they're completely free market. A lot of times what they say on the label isn't what you get. And here's a case in point. One of the most common things people take is melatonin to try to help them sleep better at night. Well, a study recently found that in bottle after bottle of melatonin, it didn't have in it what it said on the label. Some of them didn't even have any melatonin in them. So the key thing when you're buying dietary supplements, herbal remedies, anything like that, is you want to make sure that they have been tested by an independent lab. The most well-known is USP, and you'll see a USP label on some of the items. Those you can trust. There are other bodies like USP. You want to make sure, though, any of them you buy, that you are buying one that actually has been tested independently.
0: In 30 minutes at 7:55, Clark asks a question you may have asked. Should I use my debit card? Should I use my credit card? He's coming down very definitely on one side, coming up at 7:55. 7:26 now, it's Thursday, so have you reached this point yet this week? Survey of 2,000 American adults say more than half of them find their mental load is at maximum capacity during a work week. They say that they feel guilty they can't do everything for everybody in their family, in things like tracking appointments, keeping work life running, remembering bills, planning meals for the family, steady stream, really just small decisions. And they say mostly it comes down to the clock. One in four say there's just not enough time in the day. And the wrinkle with this, it's really interesting, 54% of the adults say their mental load is at maximum capacity. The number of people giving care to an aging family member, the number rises to 67% of those people who say they are just mentally worn out at the end of the week. Atlanta's morning news continues in 3 minutes with an increasingly testy debate about the sale of a jail here in Metro Atlanta. 7:27 now.
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0: 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On Cauchy, the Democratic Party has a 48% chance to control the Senate. 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
7: 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I'm Chris Chandler. This is Atlanta's Morning News. Thank you for starting Thursday with us and these top local stories.
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7: These stories coming in less than 90 seconds. 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
10: Finally, relief for those rolling in. Our friends from Covington into Conyers this morning. 20's been a bear trying to get past West Avenue exit 80. Crash that lingered almost an hour in a left lane. Cleared out the past few minutes ago, so we are watching the delays that stretch back towards Salem Road start to improve. Through the work zone, I-20 westbound is a little crowded, leaving Lithonia and Stonecrest toward Panola Road this morning. Big delays in downtown on the connector. 7585 northbound already filled up from Langford Parkway up to the I-20 interchange. Latest out of Marietta and I-75, Crash Clark.
11: Yeah, tractor-trailer troubles, 75 southbound between Delk and Windy Hill. We did have it off of the side. Fire department pulls up, and, well, they're blocking a right lane, so expect those delays to continue through Marietta. You got Powers Ferry. You also have Cobb Parkway as alternates. Next report at 7:40 from the Loud Security Systems Traffic Center. Triple Team Traffic, 95.5 WSB.
12: Cloudy skies will prevail for the rest of today. The wind will pick up, gusting out of the east around 20 miles per hour. That is what's really reinforcing the fall-like feel to the air, and that's what's going to allow temperatures to drop for tonight. We are waking up in the upper 50s this time tomorrow morning, so some of us may need a light jacket or sweater for the end of this week. It is currently 65 degrees in Ackworth, 63 in Doraville, and 63 degrees in Covington. Meteorologist Christina Upwards, 95.5 WSB.
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13: This whole situation is based on the fallacy that somehow corrections and jails are not necessary.
7: An Atlanta City Council work session turns heated as the council clashes with Fulton County leaders over the sale of the Atlanta Detention Center.
14: Selling the city detention center, then leasing back space is a bad financial move to Atlanta City Council member Michael Julian Bond.
13: I don't want to pay for the same real estate twice.
14: Emotions ran high as City Council member Liliana Bakhtiari pushed back on being characterized as misinformed. She responded to Fulton County Commission Vice Chair Khadija Abdur-Rahman.
15: If you want less inmates, care about them before they're behind bars. I think it's that simple.
16: I mean, to lay that at the feet of Fulton County and not take responsibility yourself
15: Do we need to show you how much money we're spending doing your job?
14: The Public Safety Committee reconvenes Monday. Veronica Waters, 95.5 WSB.
7: The Atlanta City Council recently paused sale of the facility just days after Mayor Dickens and the Fulton County Commission agreed to a $68 million sale price. Fulton County's come under fire in recent years for operations at its infamous Rice Street Jail. Investigations by independent monitors and the feds have cited major staffing shortages along with dangerous conditions, including hundreds of assaults and stabbings. It's 7:33. With more news now, here are Judd Hickenbotham and Cheryl Castro.
9: New from overnight, a report of a woman down in the roadway turns into an officer-involved shooting. WSB's Graham Carroll reports live with the details of the incident in the city of South Fulton.
17: And Cheryl, though the incident was in the address of the 300 block of Bishop Street in the city of South Fulton, it was Fairburn police responding to the call. As they approached a home, two dogs came running out of a residence. One officer fired, and a man who lived at the address was struck in the foot. That's a non-life-threatening injury. Police statements do not confirm witness accounts saying the dogs were also shot, but they do say the injury is not life-threatening. He is getting treatment at the hospital. No officers were harmed. There's no word on whether they located the woman from the initial call. The GBI has now been called in to lead the investigation into the incident. Reporting live in the 24-Hour News Center, Graham Kale, 95.5 WSB.
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0: against a woman with sickle cell disorder who worked in Forest Park.
1: XL DHL Supply Chain is settling a disability discrimination lawsuit involving an employee at its Forest Park Logistics Center. The woman was required to work in a cooler, even though sickle cell can be triggered by extreme cold. The company denied a request to be assigned other jobs outside of the cooler and instead let her go. The Equal Employment Opportunity Commission says not only did XL agree to provide monetary compensation, but it also agreed to train frontline supervisors on what to do when they receive a accommodation requests. Bill Caiaccio, 95.5 WSB.
2: It's 7:34. Atlanta police say one of the city's 10 most wanted fugitives has been captured in Florida. Jonathan Soto is wanted in connection with the 2023 murder at the Republic Lounge on Brady Avenue.
0: And the nightclub's co-owner was shot and killed. Witnesses tell police Soto had been kicked out of the club for intoxication. Officers believe Soto later returned with a gun and shot the nightclub co-owner. Soto is now in the custody of the Jacksonville Sheriff's Office.
2: New from overnight, a federal judge temporarily blocks President Trump's ban on three news outlets from access to the White House. Under the temporary restraining order, now in effect for 14 days, journalists from CNN, MS Now, and Politico must have their access restored.
0: Now, the president ordered the ban over the weekend over what he calls fake news. News outlets call the ban viewpoint discrimination and a violation of the First Amendment.
2: A nationwide meat recall involves a Georgia distributor. WSB's Rob Archer reports live that it's more than 167,000 pounds of beef, pork, and goat.
3: Federal inspectors say the meat from Star Meat Delivery was produced without required USDA inspection. It was shipped to A&D Foods in Duluth before going to restaurants and retailers across the country. The products carried an inspection number that was not authorized. Another issue, some stores may have repackaged the meat so the original label may be gone. No illnesses have been reported. Reporting live at the 24-hour news center, Rob Archer, 95.5 WSB.
0: Atlanta Public Schools says its expansion of advanced placement opportunities is producing record results across the district. APS Associate Superintendent for Estella Taylor says schools are improving their AP exam scores and passing rates.
4: We have an increase in the number of schools who have shown year-over-year gains, and those students who have reached a score of 3 or above.
2: Those passing scores can be used to take care of college credits. She credits a preparation and encouragement, and she says more students overall are taking the AP tests. This hour of Atlanta's Morning News is sponsored by Reliable Heating and Air. It's 7:36.
5: And for what it's worth, a quick update. Some of these reporters who'd gotten the boot have tried to get back into the White House over the last hour to 90 minutes and have not been able to get their access back, whether it's just a matter of bureaucracy or whether this is going to continue to escalate in some other manner. We will see, but so far, not so good for these reporters trying to get back into the White House grounds per that judge's order. We will continue in 3 minutes here on Atlanta's Morning News, traffic and weather. And then, so if there are blue gains nationally on midterm election day, what might it mean right here at the Gold Dome? Could one of our state legislative chambers change hands? The prospects coming up when we continue. It is 7:37 now.
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5: 7:41, this is Atlanta's Morning News. In half an hour from now, we'll give you our Grand for Groceries keyword for this morning. You could win $1,000. You'll have five chances a day here on WSB to win a Grand for Groceries. The first one is coming in just about 30 minutes from now at 8:11. Let's get traffic in our exclusive five-day forecast as we move ahead here. We'll start in the 24-hour traffic center with Smiley Mark McKay.
19: Busy this morning, Chris, in the work zone on the west side. Now DOT tells us a couple of right lanes are lost with a crash on the inner loop, 285 northbound at I-20, exit 10. Delays begin back toward Cascade Road. Southbound slowing, leaving Smyrna and Vinings on I-285 southbound, south of South Cobb Drive, trying to get into that I-20 interchange. On the west side, the delays on the inner loop approaching I-75 starting to pick up. On the east side, we're slow around Highway 78 and leaving I-85 past Peachtree Boulevard. Watching pretty tough delays now into the city. Crash Clark.
20: Yeah, let's fill it up. 75-85 as you get past Cleveland Avenue. That connector stays heavy all the way up towards Freedom Parkway. Those of you coming in from the Buckhead-Brookhaven area, you got 85 and 400. A slow merge all the way down towards Atlantic Station. 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Triple Team Traffic, 95.5 WSB.
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10: Looks a little gloomy outside, but it's been so hot and so sunny for so long that this is actually a blessing. This is a break from the heat. It'll be breezy today, the east wind pulling in the cooler air, so we are only going to warm up to a high of 75 for today and dropping down to the upper 50s for tonight. You can actually turn off the air conditioning later on this evening. Tomorrow, the sunshine returns, but still quite comfortable with a high around 79. And heads up this weekend, it's one of those rare, perfect fall weekends here in Metro Atlanta. The weather is going to be gorgeous. If you're going to be outside for any fall festivals or going to LJ for the apple picking, dress in layers. It's going to be cool in the morning, lows in the upper 50s, but warming up through the afternoon, highs in the low 80s, and abundant sunshine all weekend long into next Monday. Right now, 62 degrees in Roswell, 60 in Buford. It's 59 in Gainesville. Meteorologist Christina Edwards, 95.5 WSB.
5: Yeah, all kinds of things this weekend. Duluth Fall Festival, Gwinnett County Fair's got another weekend to run. Sweet Auburn, the big music fest there. That is, what's today, the 24th? That is Saturday and Sunday for Sweet Auburn. It is Thursday, September the 24th. I'm Chris Chandler. This is Atlanta's Morning News. Let's get more stories now at 7:43.
0: And happening today, Chris, a hearing is set to be held connected to the proposed settlement that would end a lawsuit challenging the merger of Paramount and Warner Brothers Discovery. A dozen states have agreed to a consent decree to resolve their legal action. Georgia, though, is not among them.
2: The settlement clears the way for the $81 billion deal bringing together two of Hollywood's oldest studios, key TV networks like CBS and Atlanta-based CNN, and streaming platforms HBO Max and Paramount Plus. Now, the agreement also calls for Paramount to increase production in the U.S.
0: Atlanta police search for several suspects after a 24-year-old man is found shot dead at an apartment complex on Fairburn Road. Lieutenant Christopher Butler calls it an isolated incident.
21: Looks like known dispute between known parties.
2: Nearby schools were temporarily put on lockdown Wednesday afternoon during the investigation. Atlanta Public Schools says all students are safe and were dismissed at their normal times.
0: As Election Day approaches, Georgia Democrats say they're they're increasingly confident they will be able to flip the state house. Minority Leader Carolyn Hughley says that her party needs 10 seats to get a majority.
1: The state house decides what happens to Georgia families on the issues that matter most. Property taxes, how schools are funded, whether their votes are protected.
2: The party has identified more than a dozen districts, mostly in Metro Atlanta, where they believe they can make gains. Meanwhile, Georgia House Republicans say they are contesting Democratic held seats across the state with common sense records.
0: It's 7:45. Some top Republican leaders issue a stark warning after President Trump's personal welcome to China's president at the White House, which included a plain side greeting. On today's agenda, bilateral talks followed by a state dinner. Senate Armed Services Committee Chair Roger Wicker sounds the alarm.
3: Our commander-in-chief should keep in mind that his guest is a brutal, unelected, and oppressive dictator whose massive military arsenal is aimed directly at the United States of America.
2: The president has brushed off those concerns, praising President Xi for the job he's doing in China and calling him a great leader. The two leaders are expected to discuss Iran, trade, and AI.
0: Powerful Hurricane Polo is sending bands of heavy rain across Mexico's Pacific coast as another storm, Tropical Storm Nolo, approaches Hawaii. While Polo's Category 5 winds are expected to remain at sea off Mexico, forecasters warn heavy rains could cause flooding and landslides.
2: West, Tropical Storm Nolo is forecast to become a hurricane by tonight and approach the Big Island as early as tomorrow. A hurricane watch is issued for Hawaii County. Nolo may draw up to 20 inches of rain, raising the possibility of flooding and mudslides.
0: Well, something old is new again, as the commemorative Air Force Air Base Georgia fleet will introduce a restored World War II plane today at Falcon Field in Peachtree City.
22: It took some time to restore a 1941 Boeing N2S Stearman biplane to flying condition.
23: It's taken 6 years to completely restore this aircraft and roughly 37,000 man hours.
22: CAF Air Base Leader Mark Richard says they're honoring Rosie the Riveter with this restoration and have their own Rosies.
23: Some of our ladies here actually did almost all of the fabric work on this aircraft because this aircraft is mainly wood and fabric.
22: And you can take a flight in the newly restored plane. Lisa Nicholas, 95.5 WSB.
2: It's 7:46.
5: And a word about the AI meetings with China today. The federal government is now requiring use of the term super intelligence instead of artificial intelligence. This is after President Trump said he thought artificial intelligence made it sound fake. He prefers super intelligence, and lo, the order went out from the State Department ordering all the diplomats to use SI instead of AI. Henceforth, may not catch on widely, but if you hear them talking about that today from the government, that is what they mean. It's one and the same. Coming up at 7:50, we'll get traffic and weather for you. Check your money now. Here's Bloomberg's Andrew O'Day.
20: Big earnings ahead of Wall Street's opening bell today from one of the big names in dining. Darden Restaurants is seen reporting its weakest comparable sales in a year and a half, with its Olive Garden chain facing tough comparisons versus last year's promotions and delivery expansion. Results are also likely to be impacted by higher beef prices, affecting especially its Longhorn and Ruth's Chris steakhouse chains. Management believes beef prices now to be at or near their peak before starting to moderate.
5: Stock futures are down ahead of the opening bell this morning. Little to no change in our Metro Atlanta regular or diesel gas price averages for this Thursday morning. Hey, you're listening to Atlanta's Morning News. We always appreciate it. We'll continue in 2 minutes with traffic, weather, and then some alarming news, really health news, about young people and strokes. 7:48. 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
5: 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Let's go to Marietta here. We'll start Triple Team Traffic with Smiley Mark McKay.
19: Crash involving a big rig, several other vehicles. They had it fully on the right shoulder. Now fire department takes out a right lane, so that's adding to the delays on I-75 southbound, leaving Highway 5 trying to get past the crash scene that we see live on the jam cam here at Delcro, just past exit 261. DOT says travel advisory active west side perimeter heading toward Cobb County. Two right lanes are lost. 285 northbound, the inner loop at I-20. The I-85 delays picking up 30 minutes, leaving Highway 316 to I-285. How are we rolling out of Alpharetta this morning, Crash Clark?
20: Well, we say good morning, Alpharetta and Roswell. They're taking to the streets. 400 southbound, hitting the brakes right around Haines Bridge, exit number 9. Once you clear the Chattahoochee River, a much better ride into Sandy Springs. 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Next report at 8 o'clock from the Loud Security Systems Traffic Center. Triple Team Traffic, 95.5 WSB.
9: Cloudy and breezy today, feeling like fall with a high of 75. The east wind gusting 20 miles per hour, so you may need some sleeves today. Lows tonight will drop into the upper 50s. And even with the sunshine tomorrow, afternoon highs stay in the upper 70s. Right now, 62 degrees in Brookhaven, 61 in Loganville. It is 61 in Decula. Meteorologist Christina Edwards, 95.5 WSB.
5: Sorry about that, Christina. You folks were not meant to hear that. It is 7:52 now. And coming up in about 3 minutes, Clark Howard's been looking into whether it's better to use your debit card or your credit card. The problem he's found with the debit cards. 7:52 now.
2: A former State Department official reacts after Iran's president tells the UN General Assembly his home country is a victim of terrorism by the U.S. Jennifer Gavity, the Deputy Assistant Director for Iran under President Biden, says it's an oversimplistic approach.
24: Certainly, Iran has been culpable for terrorist attacks over the course of many years. That being said, I think that the attacks against the Trump administration are going to resonate with a lot of people around the world.
0: Well, the remarks by Iran's president come a day after President Trump said he may annihilate Iran if a deal isn't reached soon to end the conflict. Meanwhile, on the sidelines of the UN meeting, Chief U.S. Envoy Steve Witkoff and Jared Kushner are seen meeting for about 3 hours with Iranian officials. Little is known, though, about those discussions.
2: The Navy says 8 sailors assigned to the USS Abraham Lincoln Carrier Strike Group attempted suicide during its Middle East deployment, and none of them died by suicide. The Lincoln has been at sea for more than 300 days and is now heading back to its home port in San Diego.
0: It comes amid reports of food shortages, plumbing problems, and other difficult conditions aboard the carrier during its extended deployment. The Navy says it's addressing the sailors' needs as the ship prepares to return home.
2: A former NFL star who has had several run-ins with the law is accepting a plea deal in an attempted murder case.
25: Antonio Brown faced up to 30 years in prison if he was convicted of attempted murder for allegedly firing shots at a man outside of a Miami boxing match last year. His attorney Mark Ilar said Brown would have succeeded in a defense based on Florida's Stand Your Ground law.
0: But correspondent Brian Clark says Brown's accepting a prosecution deal to reduce the charge and only serve probation. He's due in court September 30th.
2: New research finds stroke rates among 20 to 50-year-olds or 54-year-olds have nearly doubled over the past 3 decades. The study, published in the medical journal Neurology, also found a slight increase in people surviving strokes.
0: That suggests more younger adults may be living with long-term stroke effects. Study authors say factors like hypertension, diabetes, and substance use like marijuana were common contributing factors.
2: Make McDonald's is spending big to give its restaurants a makeover.
11: The fast food giant is committing roughly $8.5 billion to help franchisees improve food, service, and restaurant operations. The investment will go to redesign restaurants, more efficient kitchens, and a new generative AI system. It's also focusing on training staff on how to provide better service. More personalized marketing is in the works, too. McDonald's is looking for a turnaround after slower sales in the U.S. Customers also complained about long waits and too many product launches. I'm Bloomberg's Courtney Dunhoe for 95.5 WSB.
0: It's 7:55.
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12: Do I have a confusing one for you? 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
5: It has not been a good couple months to be on the list of Atlanta's most wanted. How another of our top fugitives has been brought into custody, coming in less than 4 minutes now. It's 7:56.
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15: WSB Triple Team Traffic.
14: Car has flipped over 20 westbound.
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5: It's 8 o'clock. Good morning. I'm Chris Chandler. This is Atlanta's morning news for Thursday. Thanks for starting the day with us. Our top local story.
0: A suspect is captured 3 years after the murder of a local nightlife entrepreneur.
2: A nationwide meat recall has ties to one Metro Atlanta business.
5: These stories coming in less than 90 seconds. First, though, traffic and weather. Here's Smiley Mart McKay.
19: SUV hit hard against the interior wall. I-85 in Suwannee on the jam cam. Police working this crash in the HOT Express lane, 85 southbound before Lawrenceville Suwannee Road exit 111. That's putting extra pressure on the southbound ride, I-85 and 985 leaving the Mall of Georgia. I-75's been slow through Marietta beginning at the South Loop down to a crash. Right lane's knocked out. Fire department on the scene. I-75 southbound past Delk Road, exit 261. Active I-285 travel advisory. Crash, Clark.
20: Yeah, real delays beginning now. Almost back to 166 Langford Parkway, all because GDOT's clearing this wreck. 285 northbound right at the I-20 interchange on the west side through all that construction. If you opt to take 166 into downtown, just know your connector northbound is a full house. Next report, 810 from the Loud Security Systems Traffic Center. Triple Team Traffic, 95.5 WSB.
9: Cloudy skies prevail today. We do have some areas of fog, some light mist, if you will, but heavy rain is out of the forecast. Instead, it's going to be breezy. The east wind is ushering in that cooler air, so we are limited to a high of 75, and temperatures tonight dropping down to the upper 50s. Some of us may need a light jacket or sweater for early tomorrow morning. Right now, it's 64 degrees in Vining, 63 in Decatur, and 61 in Loganville. Meteorologist Christina Upwards, 95.5 WSB.
5: At 8:02, our top local story, man who's been on the run for 3 years after allegedly shooting and killing a well-known nightlife entrepreneur in Midtown Atlanta, is captured in Florida.
7: Atlanta police say U.S. Marshals and deputies from the Jacksonville, Florida Sheriff's Office arrested Jonathan Soto. Soto is on APD's top 10 most wanted fugitive list in connection to a homicide that happened at the Republic Lounge on Brady Avenue in Atlanta back in February of 2023. Atlanta detectives use investigative technology to track Soto down in Jacksonville, and then they called authorities there along with U.S. Marshals to give them the heads up. The two departments were able to arrest Soto without incident Wednesday. He's now behind bars in Florida awaiting transfer back to Atlanta. Michelle Wright, 95.5 WSB.
8: And I'm WSB's Austin Eller, continuing our live in-depth team coverage. A $100,000 reward had previously been offered up for any info leading to Soto's arrest. Now he's charged with the killing of 50-year-old Michael Gitawan, who co-owned the Republic Lounge with his brother. The two owned or had connections to multiple nightclubs in the city, and they moved to Atlanta and became entrepreneurs after fleeing from violence in East Africa. The Republic shut down shortly after this tragedy, Chris.
5: Two other suspects on Atlanta's most wanted list were captured over the summer, one tied to a deadly shooting in the city last year, the other connected to a murder on Nisky Lake Road in 2021. It's 8:03. With more news, here are Judd Hickenbotham and Cheryl Castro.
2: And new from overnight, a man is hospitalized after being shot by a Fairburn police officer. WSB's Graham Carroll reports live the shot was actually intended for a dog.
10: Yeah, that's right, Cheryl. Police were called to the 300 block of Bishop Street with reports of a woman down in the roadway. As they approached a residence, two dogs ran out and an officer fired. The man in the house was struck in the foot. He was taken to the hospital with a non-life-threatening injury. Witnesses say the dogs were also shot, but that is not confirmed in statements issued by police. They also have not indicated whether the woman from the initial call was located. The GBI is taking lead on the investigation. Reporting live in the 24-hour news center, Graham Carroll, 95.5 WSB.
0: More sharp debate between the city of Atlanta and Fulton County over a plan to sell the Atlanta Detention Center. Councilman Michael Julian Bond calls a $68 million sale of the building to Fulton County outrageous.
17: We should give you a dollar a year lease plus expenses or create an authority to run it jointly.
2: But County Commissioner Khadija Abdur-Rahman says the deal makes sense.
18: The space is needed.
3: We are being beat up about this, and this is the solution.
2: The Atlanta Public Safety Commission must approve the deal for it to move forward, or it's set to reconvene on Monday.
0: The Atlanta Federal Reserve finds that most companies getting tariff refunds are mainly holding on to the money.
2: Researchers found that around three quarters of some 220 executives who are expecting tariff refunds said they plan to keep the cash. Respondents were told to select all survey options that applied, and almost 53% said they plan to invest in research and development or capital projects. Almost 15% said they would lower their prices. Refunds began flowing in May after the Supreme Court ruled that $166 billion of so-called emergency tariffs were unlawful. I'm Bloomberg's Gina Cervetti for 95.5 WSB.
11: It's 8:05 and check your freezer. WSB's Rob Archer reports live a large meat recall could include products that came through a Georgia distributor.
12: Star Meat Delivery is recalling its nearly 168,000 pounds of raw beef, pork, and goat. The USDA says it was produced without required federal inspection, then shipped to A&D Foods in Duluth for distribution around the country. The recall includes beef ribs, oxtail, ground pork, chorizo, pork chops, and goat meat, and no one has reported getting sick. But here's the thing. You can check your freezer, yes, but another thing to watch is that some of the meat has been repackaged so it doesn't have the original label. Reporting live in the 24-hour news center, Rob Archer, 95.5 WSB.
0: Scores on AP tests hit new record highs in Atlanta public schools.
2: More students are taking AP exam. The percentage of passing scores continues to rise, and every APS school with AP exam results increased its number of qualifying scores. Associate APS Superintendent Forrestella Taylor says those passing scores can be used to take care of college credits.
14: Having some of those courses or those credit hours already taken care of absolutely supports families who are responsible financially.
2: Taylor credits teachers prepping students for the AP course rigor. Lisa Nicholas, 95.5 WSB.
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5: 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Got a new crash in the express lanes in Gwinnett County. We'll get that from the traffic center when we continue in 3 minutes. Got a lovely fall forecast for the weekend coming up. Christina Edwards has our exclusive 5-day forecast, and boy, it could be yours. Pretty much an entire town up for sale here. That is Scott Slade's Georgia for this week coming up, and our Grand for Groceries keyword just about 5 minutes from now. Your chance to win $1,000 coming next. 8:07 now.
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5: 10 past 8 as Atlanta's morning news continues. Scott Slade, Georgia, live in about 2 minutes. Right now, let's get traffic, the 5-day forecast, and our Grand for Groceries keyword is coming up just after. Here's Mark McKay.
19: Turn into a travel advisory now, Chris, in Suwannee. Two left lanes are knocked out, including the express lane. I-85 southbound. This crash being cleared by a tow truck and police. They're on the scene in those two left lanes before Lawrenceville Suwannee Road, exit 111. I-85 and 985 all jammed up leaving the Mall of Georgia. You can always use Satellite Boulevard to get around. That west side perimeter is no good. DOT's been telling us two right lanes been lost. I bet they're clearing it by knocking out all lanes of 285 northbound at I-20. Delays on the interloop back at 166. This is also impacting the ride out of Douglas County. Big jam at I-20 East begins at Thornton Road. Hopefully a better situation in Marietta, Crash Clark.
20: Yeah, we just watched the Hero drive away. That opens up all lanes. 75 southbound between Delk and Windy Hill. They're still off to the right doing the paperwork, but 75 slams all the way back to Barrett Parkway. This report brought to you by the Georgia Aquarium. 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Next report at 8:20 from the Loud Security Systems Traffic Center. Triple Team Traffic, 95.5 WSB.
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26: Cloudy skies will prevail today, and there's some areas of drizzle and mist at the moment. That'll occur through the course of this afternoon as well. But with regards to actual rain, not much rain to be spoken for today. Instead, it'll be breezy. The east wind gusting 20 miles per hour, helping to limit our daytime high to around 75. So instead of being above average for this afternoon, we are several degrees below average for today. Even cooler tonight. Lows will drop to the upper 50s, and tomorrow a very pleasant Friday, partly cloudy, high around 79. This weekend is one of those rare perfect fall weekends here in Metro Atlanta and North Georgia. Go outside and enjoy it. Morning lows in the upper 50s, daytime highs in the low 80s, and we will stay dry through the first half of next week. Our next rain chance is not until Wednesday. It is currently 63 degrees in Fayetteville, 63 in East Point, 64 in Austell. Meteorologist Christina Edwards, 95.5 WSB.
5: 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Enter that keyword, fix, F-I-X, before 8:30 now, and somebody's going to win $1,000 between now and then. Now's the time to enter the word fix in a Grand for Groceries contest this morning. And at 8:13, we move to Scott Slade's Georgia for this week. You hear it every Thursday morning at this time, sponsored by Breda Pest Management. And Scott, good morning. You got a rare, I would even say unique opportunity this morning to own a piece of Georgia history.
23: Indeed. Chris, good morning. Yes, not every day you can buy a controlling interest in a historic Georgia town. One of the most unusual real estate offerings in the Southeast is hitting the market this week.
0: It just went live, and we have had a couple people reach out to us.
23: That day has arrived for Gay, Georgia, population 110. Described as a preserved rural destination about 50 miles south of Atlanta.
2: I'm Harrison Summerhour. The family owns the significant stakehold in Gay, Georgia, and I'm also the director of the Cotton Fair.
23: Atlanta architect Keith Summerhour and his family are selling a sizable chunk of Gay. Harrison Summerhour is Keith's son.
2: So what's included in the property right now is it's just about 60 acres, and we've 17 commercial buildings located on the fairgrounds itself. Our brewery called Tower House Farm Brewery is also part of this package. Same with the fair as well, and we'll work with the next owners to push the fair into the future.
23: The Summerhours say they don't plan to leave.
2: We've worked with the town of Gay over the last 6 years to get a comprehensive zoning plan put in place so that, in reality, the fairgrounds itself can be built on and really used for, you know, substantial development, but also those comprehensive zoning plans give it the ability to maintain and preserve its historic feeling as well.
23: We used to pass through Gay, Georgia on State Highway 85 on the way to Callaway Gardens when I was a kid. It's a bit different now.
2: Some of our neighbors that we've got here in Gay, Georgia are Big Red Oak Plantation. We also have what was just named a Relais and Chateau, which is World of Corcus, right next door, and they actually just received a Michelin key on Thursday last week.
23: Gay, Georgia has some notoriety as a movie and TV production location.
3: That's $2,000, minus my commission.
7: Look at you, swanning around like you're Al Capone.
23: Might remember Lawless with Shia LaBeouf. They're also known for the Gay Cotton Fair coming up the first weekend of October.
2: The Gay family came to this area, I believe, in the early 1900s. They actually ran a cotton ginning location out of this spot back in the 1920s and 1910s. Bill Gay had actually decided that he wanted to keep the community alive and maintain the fairgrounds and preserve its history. So he decided to start up the Cotton Picking Country Fair in 1972. Here we are about 52 years later with our 102nd edition of the fair, and we're still keeping it a community event, all thanks to Bill Gay and the Gay family.
23: So what's the price?
0: Gay, Georgia is being sold for $13.5 million.
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0: I'm hoping that with the festival coming up, people are just going to come down. They're going to fall in love with it, just like we all have, see how charming it is, and really see the potential that it has.
23: Yeah, it'll be fun to see who comes forward here. Someone with vision, deep pockets, no doubt. 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And thetownofgayga.com, Chris.
5: They do say it's a buyer's market. Somebody's going to step forward. I just know it. That's a great story. Thank you so much, Scott. We'll talk to you next week.
23: Hey, appreciate it.
5: Scott Slade's Georgia every Thursday morning, so you hear it at 6:42 and 8:12 here on Atlanta's Morning News, sponsored by Breda Pest Management. And if you'd like to share this story with a friend or potential buyer for the town of Gay, Georgia, or hear any of Scott's previous pieces, just go to the on-demand audio section of our app or website, scroll down just a wee bit, and you'll find a whole Scott Slade's Georgia section right there. Coming up at 8:20, traffic and weather on a Thursday morning. 8:17, now let's take a look at your money with Bloomberg's Andrew O'Donnell.
8: The U.S. Food and Drug Administration is planning to speed up the review process for tobacco products. Wall Street Journal reports the Trump administration is looking at a 2021 rule that outlines requirements for new products such as vapes and nicotine pouches to get approved. The report says the goal is to get products the government considers less harmful than traditional smokes on the market more quickly. Tobacco companies have long complained that FDA approvals of their products take far longer than the six-month minimum mandated by Congress.
5: Stock futures are down ahead of the opening bell this morning. Grand for Groceries windows open for this morning. Got to late 30 to enter the keyword FIX, F-I-X, onto our app or website. Once that window closes, somebody will have won $1,000. F-I-X. How hard is it to type that in? Not very. Give it a shot here. First of five chances today to win $1,000. Windows open right now. We'll continue in 2 minutes with traffic and weather, and then a story with some numbers that might actually surprise a lot of folks, young people, and religion in the United States these days. It's 8:18.
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5: 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Let's get live team coverage of traffic and weather now. As Atlanta's morning news continues, we'll start downtown. Triple team traffic. Here's Martin McKay.
19: Difficult getting into the heart of the city, Chris. Midtown and downtown, whether you're leaving Brookhaven, Buckhead, the 485 commute down toward 17th Street is all filled up. Even worse is the connector northbound now from Cleveland Avenue, both on 75 and 85, crawling up to I-20. A lot of folks avoided the west side perimeter. They came into downtown. No longer need to avoid that west side perimeter. Crash that was in two right lanes has cleared on 285 northbound at I-20. Still slow back at Langford Parkway. Getting you through Gwinnett County in Suwanee. Crash, Clark.
20: Yeah, what's left of the wreck, 85 southbound at 317 now sits off to the right, but you're still seeing delays on both 85 and 985 coming down from the Mall of Georgia. 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Next report at 8:30 from the Loud Security Systems Traffic Center, Triple Team Traffic, 95.5 WSB.
26: Cloudy skies prevail, some areas of drizzle, but otherwise heavy rain not in the forecast today. Instead, it'll be breezy and cool with a high of 75, lows tonight in the upper 50s. Right now, 63 degrees in Carrollton, 64 in Austell, it's 62 in Alpharetta. Meteorologist Christina Edwards, 95.5 WSB.
5: At 8:25, about to take your supplements for the morning. Might want to listen to Clark Howard first. That's coming in about 3 minutes. It's 8:22 now.
15: U.S. senators from both parties, including Illinois Democrat Dick Durbin, expressed frustration after the CEO of Atlanta-based Flock Safety fails to show up to answer questions about privacy concerns related to the company's cameras and license plate readers.
16: For the Flock CEOs, obviously they're nervous about being on camera. But I sure wish they would have joined us today.
17: Lawmakers say they're looking for ways to use the devices for crime fighting while also keeping Americans' privacy safe. While Flock insists its devices can be trusted, several law enforcement workers around Metro Atlanta have been busted misusing the technology.
15: Yet another scare involving a military jet, this time falling out of the sky off the West Coast.
18: A training aircraft crashing off the central coast of California. The pilot there calling in the emergency. The Navy rescuing that pilot of the MK-58 approximately 6 miles from shore.
17: Correspondent Ian Pannell says that fleet of so-called Hawker Hunters has been grounded during an investigation of the crash. It comes less than a week after an Air National Guard F-16 went down during a training mission in Michigan. That pilot was also safely ejected.
15: Well, yet another manhole breach is discovered in New York City as suspects are seen resurfacing from the sewer system. This time it's caused some international concern with a breach coming near the hotel where Israeli Prime Minister Benjamin Netanyahu is staying.
1: Sources say that there are now more than 20 cases. They've been tracking the getaway cars and identified the patterns tied to these people. And sources believe that those suspected Venezuelan nationals are looking for valuables underground.
17: Reporter Shantae Lanz says investigators do not believe the Israeli Prime Minister nor the UN General Assembly are targeted with the latest breach.
15: A new survey finds younger Americans appear to be more religious than their elders. The Harris poll says Gen Z adults, ages 18 to 29, are embracing religion at higher rates and embracing spiritual practices, including meditation and Tai Chi.
17: It's a major change from previous generations that have shown a steady religious decline in the U.S., and all about a third of Gen Zers identify as religious. That's almost double the rate for baby boomers.
15: The U.S. Mint unveils a new set of commemorative coins to honor working dogs. While a $5 coin features a therapy dog with the words unconditional support, a $1 silver coin shows both a golden retriever guide dog and a Labrador retriever with a veteran in a wheelchair.
17: The half-dollar coin includes a German short-haired pointer inspecting a bag at an airport. U.S. Mint's taking orders, with some of the proceeds going to an organization that provides service dogs to those who need them. It's 8:25. 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
4: I've talked for years about the problems with dietary supplements and herbal remedies because they're completely free market. A lot of times what they say on the label isn't what you get. And here's a case in point. One of the most common things people take is melatonin to try to help them sleep better at night. Well, a study recently found that in bottle after bottle of melatonin, it didn't have in it what it said on the label. Some of them didn't even have any melatonin in them. So the key thing when you're buying dietary supplements, herbal remedies, anything like that, is you want to make sure that they have been tested by an independent lab. The most well-known is USP, and you'll see a USP label on some of the items. Those you can trust. There are other bodies like USP. You want to make sure, though, any of them you buy, that you are buying one that actually has been tested independently.
9: In less than 4 minutes, the window will close on our Grand for Groceries contest for this morning. But until then, you can get in the keyword FIX, F-I-X, into our app or website. You win $1,000 just by typing in F-I-X this morning. Atlanta's morning news will continue at 8:30. That is just about 3.5 minutes from now, as I say. And a big beef recall to report this morning, a live update on a very definite Metro Atlanta connection to it. 8:26 now.
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27: And the verdict from a former prosecutor,
34: "It smells bad."
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27: Keisha Lance Bottoms. 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
10: 8:30 now. Good morning. I'm Chris Chandler. This is Atlanta's Morning News. Thanks for starting the day with us. Our top local stories.
17: The future of the Atlanta Detention Center sparks a heated discussion among local

0: trying to head north on the connector, due in part to a crash that had all lanes blocked for a little while on that west side perimeter, 285 north and I-20. The crash is clear out of travel lanes. Still seeing interloop delays, though, leaving Highway 166 Langford Parkway. That also had an impact on the west freeway crash, Clark.
1: Yeah, we felt that on I-20 for sure, getting through Lithia Springs. Still seeing some heavy brake lights past Thornton Road till you get past Six Flags. Once you get around Fulton Industrial Boulevard, you will definitely start seeing some open road. Next report is 840 from the Loud Security Systems Traffic Center. Triple Team Traffic, 95.5 WSB.
2: Some areas of drizzle or mist at the moment. Otherwise, we have cloudy skies and breezy conditions for the rest of today. Staying cool with a high of 75. Temperatures will be dropping down to the upper 50s for tomorrow morning. Sunshine returns tomorrow afternoon, but still quite nice with a high around 79. It's currently 63 degrees in Carrollton, 64 in Peachtree City, 62 in Locust Grove. Meteorologist Christina Edwards, 95.5 WSB.
3: It is 8:31, our top local story.
4: The space is needed. We are being beat up about this, and this is the solution.
3: Leaders with the city of Atlanta and Fulton County clash face-to-face as they discuss the possible sale of the Atlanta Detention Center.
5: We desperately need this sale to go through.
6: Fulton County Commissioner Marvin Arrington Jr. appealing to Atlanta's Public Safety Committee over its brakes on the ACDC sale. Council member Michael Julian Bond calls it a bad deal.
7: $68 million for a city of Atlanta taxpayer. It will be twice that we will pay for the same building. And we should not do that.
6: Things got heated between City Council member Liliana Bakhtiari and Commission Vice Chair Khadija Abdur-Rahman.
8: Do we need to show you how much money we're spending doing your job? No, it's disingenuous for your commissioner to say.
4: No, it's disingenuous to do what you're doing.
6: The committee takes it up again Monday. Veronica Waters, 95.5 WSB.
3: The Atlanta City Council paused the sale just days after Mayor Dickens and Fulton County reached a deal on a sale price. It's the latest move by Fulton County as it works to improve conditions at the Rice Street Jail, which has seen major staffing issues in recent years, along with violent, hazardous conditions uncovered in a Justice Department investigation. It's 8:33. With more news, here are Judd Hickenbotham and Cheryl Castro.
9: New from overnight, and officer-involved shooting in South Fulton is being investigated by the GBI. WSB's Graham Carroll reports live. The incident involved police from Fairburn.
10: Well, Cheryl, the location is in the 300 block of Bishop Street. That's an address in the city of South Fulton. But Fairburn police responded to reports of a woman down in the roadway. During their investigation, officers approached a residence. Two dogs reportedly charged at them, causing one of the officers to discharge their weapon. A resident of the home was struck in the foot, causing a non-life-threatening injury. Witness accounts indicate the two dogs were also shot and taken to a veterinarian, though police statements did not confirm that. No officers were injured. Police have not said anything about the woman who was reportedly down in the roadway. The GBI now on scene investigating. Reporting live in the 24-Hour News Center, Graham Carroll, 95.5 WSB.
11: A woman with sickle cell disorder fired from her job in Forest Park wins a disability discrimination lawsuit.
12: Ohio-based logistics company Excel is paying $80,000 to settle the lawsuit with a woman who is a temporary employee at its Forest Park location. The Equal Employment Opportunity Commission says she was required to work in a cooler, even though sickle cell disorder can be triggered by extreme cold. She asked to be assigned jobs outside the cooler, but the company denied her request, saying it does not accommodate medical restrictions. Shortly after denying the request, Excel let her go. She was also passed over for full-time positions. Bill Caiaccio, 95.5 WSB.
9: A man wanted in the murder of an Atlanta nightclub owner 3 years ago is captured in Florida. Jonathan Soto had been on Atlanta's top 10 most wanted fugitive list. He's accused in the murder of 50-year-old Michael Gitawan, who co-owned the Republic Lounge on Brady Avenue. The
11: witnesses tell police Soto had been kicked out of the club for intoxication. Officers believe Soto later returned with a gun and shot Gitawan. The club is now permanently closed. Soto is being held at the Jacksonville Sheriff's Office.
9: New from overnight at 8:34, a federal judge orders the Trump administration to reinstate access to the White House for CNN, MS Now, and Politico. The judge says the administration should immediately return what are known as White House hard passes that were revoked from journalists.
11: The order includes a 14-day temporary restraining order on the ban. No comment yet from the White House, but President Trump had already indicated he would appeal.
9: Happening today, President Trump is set to hold bilateral talks with Chinese President Xi a day after a personal plane-side greeting in Washington, D.C. Mary Bruce reports those talks will include a number of hot topics, including AI and Iran, as China supports Iran in its war with the U.S.
13: One big question, will Trump try to convince President Xi to pressure Iran to make a deal? President Trump has said this war will end after the election, and certainly another critical issue for this summit, the rapid growth of AI and whether there's room for cooperation.
11: Following the talks, President

0: Trump will host a state dinner for President Xi at the White House. The guest list includes a number of leaders from tech companies, including Meta, OpenAI, and Amazon.
1: More than 167,000 pounds of meat are being recalled. WSB's Rob Archer reports live. The products passed through a Georgia distributor.
2: Cheryl, the USDA says raw beef, pork, and goat from store meat delivery was produced without required federal inspection. The meat was sent to A&D Foods in Duluth, then distributed to restaurants and stores around the country. The recall includes everything from ribeye to oxtail to pork chops, chorizo, and goat. No illnesses have been reported. The USDA says don't eat that recalled meat, throw it away, or return it. Reporting live in the 24-hour news center, Rob Archer, 95.5 WSB.
0: Atlanta Public Schools reports record achievements in its advanced placement tests. More students are taking the AP exams, scores are higher, and the percentage of qualifying results are up.
1: APS Associate Superintendent Forestella Taylor says it's good news across the board.
3: All of our schools showed an increase in the number of students who had access and also who engaged in AP courses.
1: The school district says the results confirm that expanded access to AP exams, along with the support of students, lead those students to rise to the challenge. It's 8:36.
4: And the update just in, all three of those banned media outlets at the White House, Politico, MS Now, and CNN are reporting they have not been allowed back inside this morning despite that judge's order. You might say, well, it's early. It's only 8:30 in the morning. It's just paperwork. Politico says the Secret Service actually confiscated its reporter's press pass, taking an active stance there and not letting them in. So we will see. This will continue to develop during the day. But at the moment, the judge's order has not been observed. We'll see, though. As I say, it is still early in the morning. We'll continue in 3 minutes here on Atlanta's Morning News, traffic and weather for you, and then why this could be a critical, pivotal day in the Paramount Warner Brothers merger story that will have far-reaching effects, reaching for sure right here into Metro Atlanta. Stay with us. 8:37 now.
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4: 8:41 now as Atlanta's morning news continues. Let's get traffic and weather before we go any further to the 24-hour traffic center now. Here's Smiling Mark McKay.
15: Moving better now, leaving the Mall of Georgia, Chris, rolling south on 985 and I-85. Crash that took out the pay lane has been moved to the right shoulder, 85 south before Lawrenceville, Swanee Road. So those delays are improving. Still difficult into Duluth and Norcross, 85 southbound at Pleasant Hill Road down toward Indian Trail. 400, delays still in place, leaving Old Milton Parkway, trying to get past Holcomb Bridge Road, exit 7. School's out, lighter than normal on 75 and 575 out of Marietta and Cherokee County. But the delays are picking up. Quite a scene you're watching in Doraville, Crash Clark.
16: Yeah, they're making quick work of this overturned vehicle. Wrecker already on the scene. Buford Highway southbound, right at 285 eastbound. Buford Highway is blocked. May want to consider New Peachtree as an alternate. 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Triple Team Traffic, 95.5 WSB.
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17: Cloudy skies will prevail today. We do have some areas of light rain, I'm trying to say drizzle and mist, but I keep wanting to say drizzt here. But what I'm trying to say is we'll have cloudy skies, but mainly dry, though a little bit of that drizzle is a possibility. It'll be breezy with the east wind gusting 20 miles per hour, and that'll keep us cool with a high around 75. Lows tonight will drop down to the upper 50s. Tomorrow, partly cloudy, staying rather nice with a high around 79. And perfect fall weather will be here for this weekend. You'll want to dress in layers because the morning lows will be in the upper 50s. Afternoon highs will quickly jump into the low 80s. So a jacket for the morning, t-shirt for the afternoon, sunshine all around, all the way into Monday. Right now, 65 degrees in Noonan, 64 in Riverdale. It's 62 in Tucker. Meteorologist Christina Edwards, 95.5 WSB.
4: Good morning. It's Thursday, September the 24th. I'm Chris Chandler. This is Atlanta's morning news on our money update. In less than 4 minutes at 8:47, the somewhat better gas and diesel, well, regular and diesel gas price news for you for here in Metro Atlanta. It's 8:43 now.
0: And Atlanta police describe a shooting at an apartment complex that left one man dead as a known dispute by known parties. Officers found the victim in the apartment off Fairburn Road.
18: He's been identified as a 24-year-old black male, deceased inside the complex from a gunshot wound.
1: Lieutenant Christopher Butler calls it an isolated incident.
18: The only thing I'm going to say is there's multiple suspects.
1: Nearby schools were temporarily put on lockdown Wednesday afternoon during the investigation. Atlanta Public Schools says all students are safe and were dismissed at their normal times.
0: Georgia Democrats looking to flip the state house say they've identified more than a dozen potential districts ahead of November's midterm elections. Georgia House Minority Leader Carolyn Hughley says her party needs 10 seats to get a majority as the state house makes critical decisions about the lives of Georgians.
19: And right now, those decisions are being made by a majority that does not reflect our state.
1: Georgia House Republicans respond, saying Republican members have been showing up for years and in those districts, a Democrat site, and their common sense records are well known.
0: An FDA advisory panel has voted to recommend a first-of-its-kind blood test designed to detect signs of more than 50 cancers.
20: The Galleri test by Grail Inc. does not diagnose cancer, but it looks for characteristics of the disease. The experts found the test appears safe and effective for people 50 and older.
1: Sophie Flay reports if the FDA accepts the recommendation, experts say the test would be used in conjunction with other tests like mammograms or colonoscopies and not as a replacement for them.
0: It's 8:44 and happening today. A hearing is set to be held connected to the proposed settlement that would end a lawsuit challenging the merger of Paramount and Warner Brothers Discovery. A dozen states have agreed to a consent decree to resolve their legal action. Georgia is not among them.
1: The settlement clears the way for the $81 million deal bringing together two of Hollywood's oldest studios, key TV networks like CBS and Atlanta-based CNN, and streaming platforms HBO Max and Paramount Plus. And the agreement also calls for Paramount to increase production in the United States.
0: A ribbon-cutting ceremony is set for later today at Falcon Field in Peachtree City as a newly restored World War II airplane gets ready to return to the skies.
2: It took 6 years and thousands of hours of work by volunteers to restore the 1941 Boeing N2S Stearman biplane to flying condition. The plane will join the fleet in air shows and private flights, especially memorable for one man who rode to honor his late father.
21: He was killed in action, and he never got to meet his father because when his father passed, his mother was actually pregnant and expecting him.
2: The Stearman will soon be back in the air and honors all Rosie the Riveters of World War II. Lisa Nicholas, 95.5 WSB.
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22: Hours after the CEOs of OpenAI and Anthropic appeared before the UN Security Council to urge world leaders to work together on AI, came the revelation that an OpenAI agent had hacked an Australian government website. The incident occurred in June. OpenAI detected it in August, and the government was told last week. Australia's Prime Minister says leaders need to make sure that systems and protocols are put in place to secure safer use of AI. At this week's climate meetings in New York, execs at Microsoft and Google have tried countering criticism of the rapid expansion of data centers. They discussed steps they're taking to shield consumers from the cost of new facilities, backing the workforce, and highlighting efforts related to water usage. On this remarkably scant week for major economic reports in the U.S., we do get an important reading today. August new home sales, which likely remained weak as mortgage rates weighed on buyer traffic and affordability.
4: Stock futures are down ahead of the opening bell in about 40 minutes. The better news about Metro fuel prices is they are pretty much steady since yesterday at this time, $4.10 a gallon, AAA's average for regular. Diesel actually is down a penny here to $6.39 a gallon in Metro Atlanta. 8:47 now, and we're learning more about Dolly Parton's final days. She kept everyone away with the exception of her wig and makeup artist, Cheryl Riddle, who was allowed in to see her the day before she died. Dolly Parton saying she didn't want any other of her loved ones or friends to see her wigless, makeupless, and sick, and so she only allowed the makeup artist who would prepare her after she had passed in to see her. Her nephew, Brian Seaver, the one we've heard about in the news this week, visited her the day before her death, and she saw him record that announcement of her passing, and she gave her blessing to that. We'll continue in 2 minutes on Atlanta's Morning News, traffic, weather, and a health update this morning from Rod Stewart. 8:48 now. That's a great time to get a guaranteed offer on your home from Mark Spain Real Estate at markspain.com.
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4: 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This is Atlanta's Morning News. Next chance to win a grand for groceries is on the Mark Arum Show in the 10 o'clock hour. Mark's got Andrea Bocelli tickets to give away too. Starting in about 15 minutes here. Atlanta's Morning News continues with traffic and weather now. We'll start in the 24-hour traffic center, and we'll start there with Mark McKay.
15: Well, and we'll begin on 285, Chris, where the delays are in place. West Side Perimeter Work Zone, 285 southbound, south of South Cobb Drive, difficult getting into I-20. Eastbound lanes are slowing, leaving I-75 towards Sandy Springs. Filled up between Doraville and Dunwoody on 285 westbound, leaving I-85 past Peachtree Boulevard. Peachtree Boulevard is crowded. Perhaps folks using that instead of Buford Highway in Doraville. Southbound lanes of Buford Highway shut down with a rollover crash cleanup at I-285. You also have New Peachtree Road to use in the area. Use your patience and bring it along into downtown Mid-South Atlanta. Right, Crash Clark?
16: Yeah, not much to do on the connector northbound 75-85. Tapping the brakes past Cleveland Avenue all the way up towards Freedom Parkway. And if you're making that turn into Midtown, 85-400 from Buckhead or Brookhaven, it is slammed in all the way down to 10th and 14th. 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Triple Team Traffic 95.5 WSB.
17: Cloudy skies and breezy today, staying cool with a high of 75. Temperatures tonight dropping down to the upper 50s. And tomorrow, the sunshine returns, but still feeling like fall with a high around 79. It is currently 65 degrees in Peachtree City, 64 in Gresham Park, 63 in Norcross. Meteorologist Christina Edwards, 95.5 WSB.
4: At 8:55, why Clark Howard says new healthcare technology is not a replacement for a real live doctor. It's 8:52.
1: Powerful Hurricane Polo is sending bands of heavy rain across Mexico's Pacific coast as another storm, Tropical Storm Nolo, approaches Hawaii. Now, Polo's Category 5 winds are expected to remain at sea off Mexico. Forecasters, though, warn heavy rains could cause flooding and landslides.
7: Farther west, Tropical Storm Nolo is forecast to become a hurricane by tonight and approach the Big Island as early as tomorrow. A hurricane watch is issued for Hawaii County. Nolo may drop up to 20 inches of rain, raising the possibility of flooding and mudslides.
1: A former State Department official reacts after word that Chief U.S. Envoy Steve Witkoff and Jared Kushner were seen meeting for about 3 hours with Iranian officials on the sidelines of the U.N. General Assembly. Little is known about those discussions. Jennifer Gavity, the Deputy Assistant Secretary for Iran under President Biden, calls the meeting progress.
8: What is really important here is that there are discussions happening, and what that signals is that both of the parties are back in a place where they have assessed that a diplomatic off-ramp is a preferable solution.
7: Now, meanwhile, in his speech before the UN General Assembly, Iran's president says his country is the victim of terrorism by the U.S. His comments come a day after President Trump said he may annihilate Iran if a deal isn't reached soon to end the nearly 7-month war.
1: New research finds stroke rates among 20 to 54-year-olds have nearly doubled over the past 3 decades. The study published in the medical journal Neurology also shows a slight increase in people surviving strokes.
7: That suggests more younger adults may be living with long-term stroke effects. Study authors say factors like hypertension, diabetes, and substance use like marijuana are common contributing factors.
1: McDonald's is spending too big to give its restaurants a makeover.
9: The fast food giant is committing roughly $8.5 billion to help franchisees improve food, service, and restaurant operations. The investment will go to redesign restaurants, more efficient kitchens, and a new generative AI system. It's also focusing on training staff on how to provide better service. More personalized marketing is in the works, too. McDonald's is looking for a turnaround after slower sales in the U.S. Customers also complained about long waits and too many product launches. I'm Bloomberg's Courtney Donahoe for 95.5 WSB.
10: Yeah, I just want my body.
7: Rod Stewart announces 5 new shows next year, including one in Savannah, after he calls off the rest of this year's tour. Last month, Stewart canceled a concert in Cincinnati to receive a coronary stent.
1: Yeah, the singer says he's recovered quickly from the procedure, which he describes as routine. And one of his 2027 tour's first stops, Stewart will be visiting the End Market Arena. That's in Savannah come March 8th. It's 8:55.
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6: We're in early innings on the role of AI with healthcare. Cardia Mobile, which is not an AI tool, but it's one that is able to track with a consumer device what's going on with your heart. I have a brother who has an AFib problem. He uses the Cardia every single morning, and if his daily EKG is showing a bad pattern, it goes straight to his cardiologist. And we're going to have more of this kind of thing where consumers are able to get access to real information that can save their lives or improve their health. And it is going to be a process of hit or miss, like Dr. Google. But the technology is not a replacement for you going to a doctor. 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For people who have ongoing concerns about their heart, don't buy the cheap Cardia. Buy the one that does the full 6-lead.
4: 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We always do appreciate your time, and we'll get you set for the weekend with breaking stories from overnight, triple team traffic, and the weekend forecast too. Looking lovely. Join us again tomorrow morning starting at 5. I'm Chris Chandler. Have a great day.
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7: At 9 o'clock, I'm Judd Hickenmotham. 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Their top story. We're getting more information this morning following an officer-involved shooting in Fulton County.
0: It began as a call of a woman down in the roadway in the 300 block of Bishop Street. Fairburn officers responded and approached the home as part of their investigation. Two dogs from the residence ran out, prompting one officer to fire his weapon. A man at the residence was struck in the foot. That injury is not considered life-threatening. Police have not confirmed witness accounts saying the two dogs were also shot and have not said whether the woman in the roadway was located. The GBI is now leading that investigation. KMKL 95.5 WSB.
7: It is currently just 65 degrees in Midtown Atlanta. WSB meteorologist Christina Edwards says that fall-like temperatures have arrived today. Look for breezy conditions. High only topping out in the mid-70s. We may dip into the 50s tonight. Atlanta's most accurate and dependable forecast is coming up. More than 167,000 pounds of raw beef, pork, and goat meat are being recalled because they include fake USDA inspection labels. The meat was vacuum sealed and packed in boxes before being distributed around the country by Atlanta-based A&D Foods. Federal inspectors warned that meat may have been relabeled and after arriving at stores so more products could be added to the recall. You can see a full list of the products and their labels at WSBRadio.com. Well, so far this morning, reporters with CNN, Politico, and MS Now say they have not been allowed to return to the White House after a federal judge overnight orders the Trump administration to reinstate the press passes for the networks that were revoked last week over what the president deemed fake news. While the networks insist the move is a violation of First Amendment free speech rights, CNN's Brian Stelter notes the judge is more focused on the Fifth Amendment.
2: The Fifth Amendment arguments are about due process, about exactly how this ban was implemented without any advance notice, without any warning, without any ability to contest it.
7: The judge admits the ban likely lacks due process. He plans to study the case further during the 14-day restraining order. But again, so far this morning, reporters from those affected networks say they have not been allowed to return to the White House. The Atlanta Public Safety Committee is set to reconvene Monday over the potential sale of the Atlanta Detention Center to Fulton County. It follows Wednesday's fiery work session that included sharp words between City Councilmember Liliana Bakhtiari and Fulton County Commissioner Khadija Abdulrahman.
14: If you want less inmates, care about them before they're behind bars. I think it's that simple.
20: I mean, to lay that at the feet of Fulton County and not take responsibility yourself.
14: Do we need to show you how much money we're spending doing your job?
7: Some council members questioned the plan to sell the detention center for $68 million, only to then lease space in the facility to hold inmates. Public Safety Committee must approve the deal for it to move forward. Findings from the Atlanta Federal Reserve show about three-quarters, about 220 business executives who were set to receive federal tariff refunds plan to hold on to that money.
1: Respondents were told to select all survey options that applied, and almost 53% said they plan to invest in research and development or capital projects. Almost 15% said they would lower their prices.
7: Bloomberg's Gina Cervetti says the refunds started being issued back in May after the Supreme Court ruled that about $166 billion in what the White House called emergency tariffs were unlawful. And DeKalb County Commissioners unanimously approve a move to honor a groundbreaking law enforcement officer.
21: The East Police Precinct in Lithonia will be named after Eddie Moody, the county's first African-American police chief. Moody joined the force back in 1973 and worked his way up to become chief in 2001. He also pioneered the Junior Police Academy and created the police department's crime analysis unit. District 5 Commissioner Marita Davis-Johnson says Chief Moody is most deserving of this honor.
22: It's my honor and privilege to have brought it before the commissions.
21: The now 72-year-old Moody retired from the department back in 2004. Michelle Wright, 95.5 WSB.
7: It is 9:03. The Mark Arum Show begins in less than 2 minutes. But first, live team coverage of traffic and weather. We start on the road in the WSB 24-hour traffic center and Smile Mark McKay.
15: Not pleasant, Judd, trying to get into downtown Atlanta. A slow crawl on the connector, 75-85, leaving Langford Parkway all the way up to John Lewis Freedom Parkway. Still putting that pressure on the inbound ride through East Atlanta. I-20 westbound delays begin now past Flat Shoals, Gresham Road. Difficult out of Buckhead on 400 southbound, starting at Lenox Road. And the 85 Brookhaven delays now start at North Druid Hills, exit 89. Take that 85 crowd into Midtown past Atlantic Station. What's left over on 400, Crash Clark?
16: Yeah, hang in there. Alpharetta, Roswell into Sandy Springs. Most of the heavy stuff on 400 southbound now before and after Mansell. May see some work crews out there, but all in all, things are getting a little bit light for you. From the Loud Security Systems Traffic Center, Triple Team Traffic, 95.5 WSB.
17: I'm WSB meteorologist Christina Upwards. Cloudy skies, breezy today with some areas of mist or drizzle. Today's high is 75, lows tonight in the upper 50s. Tomorrow, sunshine returns, but still comfortable with a high around 79. Saturday, mostly sunny, morning lows in the upper 50s, daytime highs in the low 80s.
7: A brisk start to this morning for us. 63 degrees in Douglasville, 62 in Stone Mountain, 63 degrees in Midtown Atlanta at 9:05. 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I'm Judd Hickenbotham, 95.5 WSB.

0: Ohio, konnichiwa, all of the things. Welcome to the Mark Arum Show. Very excited about the weather. Went outside today. I was like,
1: yes. Oh,
0: fall is here. Coming a week later after the pumpkin spice latte return. But enjoy the weather while we have it. We have a monstrous show for you today. We're going to be all over the nation's capital, updating the President Xi visit with President Trump, the state dinner today, the White House press band. You just heard Judge mention that. Judd mentioned that. We're going to be joined by White House and Washington correspondent Scott McFarland, Tyler Kendall from Bloomberg News. We're going to monitor the markets right now to see if there's any reaction, headlines out of the UN, and a bunch of really interesting local stories. First and foremost, though, coming up in a little over an hour, you get a chance to win a grand for groceries. Make sure you're listening around 10, 12 a.m. Because I'm going to give you a keyword. You enter that keyword into the WSB Radio app or online at wsbradio.com/groceries. And Deborah's done it again, classing up the org. I consider this an organization. You have another pair of tickets to see this fella.
1: Yeah, Andrea Bocelli at State Farm Arena in February.
0: Trent and Vinny, if you guys are looking for a date, I'm not giving you tickets, but buy tickets to this because that's a layup, my friends. Andrea Bocelli, your chance.
1: Andrea
0: Bocelli, your chance to win at 11:37. Before we get to the big stuff, I want to say thank you to everyone last night that went out to the legendary Punchline Comedy Club in Buckhead. We had our Children's Healthcare of Atlanta WSB Carathon Comedy Night, headlined, of course, by the very generous and absolutely hilarious Jeff Foxworthy. I'm going to talk in depth a little bit about later, but it was great. Obviously, Foxworthy was amazing. Von Hessler was funny. Dave Baker was Dave Baker. Tony Sko, who is part of the morning show on Kiss 104.1, our sister station, he's actually a stand-up comedian. And I had to go on after him. I was like, it's so much easier going on after Von Hessler or Dave Baker than a real professional comedian. Tony was hilarious. Foxworthy was awesome. The listeners were great. I'll talk more about it. I just posted a picture on my Instagram story if you want to see the act, the talent. Ken Charles, our boss, opened the night. He was very funny.
1: Was he?
0: He was so nervous.
1: I can see that.
0: Yeah, but he's so funny.
1: Wouldn't you be nervous next to Tony and Jeff Foxworthy?
0: But he leads off, which I guess is a different kind of nerves. But Ken's, he's funny. And apparently, I didn't listen last night, but Von Hessler apparently was really freaking out on his show, thinking he was going to bomb. He didn't bomb. Von Hessler's funny. Baker, it was just great. We're just not Foxworthy or Tony Sko. So if it was just us, we would have been the stars. But Foxworthy and Tony. Anyway, check out my Instagram page. I'm going to post some more stories up there at Mark Arum, MarkArum. I want to start, shockingly, with Flock camera story. Yes, Flock is in the news again today. Senators taking a look at the rise of Flock cameras across the country. Tammy Trahula reports.
2: Republican Senator Josh Hawley led a Judiciary Committee hearing on Capitol Hill on Wednesday.
3: If you haven't heard of Flock, all I have to say is Flock's probably heard of you. In fact, the truth is you have probably been scanned and surveilled and tagged and logged multiple times this week alone.
2: He raised concerns about Americans losing privacy as Flock camera use expands. He said it shouldn't be that Americans wake up each day and just have to accept the fact they're going to be on camera morning, noon, and night. The committee heard from several witnesses, including a Florida woman who was wrongly accused of leaving the scene of a deadly accident because of Flock camera data. I'm Tammy Trujillo.
0: So the headline there, and Tammy didn't mention it, was Flock was called to testify on Capitol Hill, and they didn't show up. Which has to make you, Deborah, as executive producer of the Mark Arum Show, feel a lot better, because how many times have you reached out to Flock to get them on our show?
1: Yeah, I've sent at least 4 emails saying, hey, you're local. Yeah. We've been talking about this a lot. We'd love to have you
0: exactly.
1: on.
0: Exactly.
1: No response.
0: So there's no pressure now. If they no show on Capitol Hill for a congressional hearing, don't even waste your time anymore. You did your due diligence. I know you were feeling bad. You're like, yeah,
1: they're local.
0: I know.
1: That's my thing. You're local.
0: And they're in the news. So don't even take that off your plate. Don't even if they won't respond to a congressional invite, they're not going to come on the Mark Arum Show. So don't even worry about that. Now let's just play hard to get. Now that's our role now. You know how to do that, Deborah. All women know how to play hard to get.
1: What are you talking about?
0: Yeah, that's like in your tool belt. All cute girls know how to play hard to get. So that's interesting that Flock was like, I understand them not wanting to come on our show, even though I would give them a fair shake. But when Congress is like, Flock, we need to talk to you. And they're like, washing our hair tonight. I'm going to the punchline to see Arum and Foxworthy and Von Hess. Can't. That's crazy that they didn't go. So ironically, yesterday I did talk to a local member of law enforcement here in the metro area. I'm not going to say the jurisdiction or the man or woman's name I talked to, but they are in current law enforcement. And they told me another victory for Flock. They used Flock. I'm not going to give you the scenario very broadly, but Flock was used to apprehend a criminal. And I was like, that's awesome. I'm like, but you use the youths, the people in law enforcement, you got to stop looking for your exes. You got to stop abusing the camera. And the officer told me, he's like, they need to punish the users. I was like, what do you mean? And he said something. I don't know what he's talking about. Like, he's like, if you inappropriately use this thing we have in this system we have in law enforcement and you're caught, you get fined $10,000. That's what I said. And I think I told this story years ago. I went to the Atlanta Police Department 911 center because in the traffic center, I called them. I got to become friendly with them. And I went there like, yay, they invited us for bagels and donuts and a tour. So we toured the old 911 center, which is where Ponce City Market is now, ironically. So we went in there and this guy I've known for years, this police officer, I was like, hey, run my stuff, run my stuff. And he was like, no way. I'm like, why? He's like, well, if anything comes up, I got to arrest you, first of all. And then I guess that might have been the thing where this police officer yesterday told me, yeah, if you abuse this system, you get fined $10,000. And they said maybe the Flock, you know, a Flock abuse. But I'm like, people are losing their jobs over Flock abuse. You lose that pension. That's more than a $10,000 fine. Like, that's your retirement. Anyway, apparently there's a Flock victory in Metro Atlanta yesterday. Flock, no showing for Congress.
1: That being said, Flock, if you still want to come on the show, I'll still let you on the show.
0: Yeah, I mean, I understand the benefit of it. And I actually don't, as long as there's no abuse on the back end. That's my, catch the bad guys.
1: We're on camera all the time. There's cameras all in our the building. Time. There's cameras on our phones. There's cameras in the studio. Well,
0: that's the one argument I saw against anti-Flock is, you mentioned our phones, you opt into that. We opt into having this little computer in our pocket that tracks us, that does everything. You know, obviously they spy on us, whatever, but we opt into that. It's not mandatory. Driving down Peachtree, that's a different story. We're not opting into that. We're not saying, yes, you can scan my, but it's a public, I don't know. Just don't abuse the system and it'll be less of an issue. But Josh Hawley there, Republican, it's becoming a political issue now. More and more Americans are anti-Flock. One more local story, Deborah. Tell me the details about this because I wanted to learn about this with the listeners. So I didn't read the story. I just saw the headline. I wanted you to go in because this involves food insecurity, which is a big deal in 2026. And it also involves children who are food insecure. And I talk about how all the kids that went back to school, they were excited to go back to school, not just to see their friends and their teachers, but they're guaranteed at a lot of schools two meals a day now, breakfast and lunch, where they might not have been guaranteed that during the summer months when school's out. It's a free in-school grocery store. What's the deal?
1: Yeah, so this is in Conyers, and it's C.J. Hicks Elementary School, and they're offering this in-school grocery store for students. And they said since they've opened it up, they've seen absenteeism drop by like 43%, which is huge because, you know, kids, if you're hungry or if you know, no one wants to be the kid without lunch at school, you know, at that
0: Absolutely.
1: Age.
0: Absolutely.
1: So they've teamed up with Gooder, and I've actually reached out to Gooder. They're going to come on with us probably next week and talk about how they're doing.
0: Gooder better than Flock because yeah, they reply to Deborah's
1: they reply
0: email.
1: Immediately,
0: yes.
1: Yeah. So, and how they're offering up food, like they can have fresh vegetables. It's not just junk food. It's vegetables and fruit.
0: It's a grocery
1: and they can
0: store.
1: Go in there and their families can come once a week and take some home.
0: Oh,
1: on the
0: that
1: weekend.
0: Was the question I had. So, because if you leave it up just to the kids, if you have a six-year-old in first grade and you're like, hey, go to the grocery store, you don't know what they're coming back with.
1: Right.
0: But the parents will be allowed to come in once a week.
1: And take stuff home for the weekend.
0: Okay.
1: If the kids are hungry during the week, the chances are they're hungry during the weekend too. And they've teamed up with some other local representatives. So that's why I'm going to have them come on next week and talk about this.
0: I love that. So just to recap, this is in just one school?
1: So far, it's just C.J. Hicks Elementary in Conyers.
0: C.J. Hicks Elementary in Conyers. And the food is... there's no tax burden here, right? Taxpayers aren't. This is all donated food.
1: This is all companies that come together. And I think we've talked about Gooder working with like restaurants sometimes and maybe grocery stores.
0: Okay. I love the program. It's sad that that program is needed, that there has to be a free grocery store in an elementary school, but that's just where we are right now. In fact, this other story relates to that. 7 in 10 Georgians, 7 in 10, think of your 10 closest friends, coworkers, 7 of them now face a burden for basic needs. I'm assuming that is food, electricity, housing, clothing, etc. 7 in 10 face a burden. I guess it depends on your definition of burden. What are we talking about here?
1: Burdens are calling things that just, it's not that they necessarily can't afford them, but it's way more expensive now, especially with the cost of everything.
0: Okay.
1: So the biggest one is healthcare. You have to have healthcare. If you're having healthcare for your children, those rates have gone up. They're probably going to go up again. That is the biggest burden on Georgians here. The next one is food.
0: Yeah.
1: Food is more expensive. And then rent in general, rent or mortgage rates. After that, the biggest one is having to provide childcare. Whether you stay home and don't work or try to put them in a facility, that's a really, really big cost. And those things are squeezing everyone's budgets even more and more. There's really no way to get around that, right? You can't.
0: Yeah.
1: Like you talked about gas prices. You have to buy it if you're trying to get from point A to point B. But those are the burdens.
0: So 7 in 10. You would think, I live a very comfortable life. I am not complaining. I am complaining that I'm on a fixed income. That I am complaining about. But yeah. But I don't know if it's burdensome, but like with the increased cost of food everywhere. Like today, I'm like, I can't do Uber Eats today, Vin. I don't know if that's a burden. I mean, I.
1: Yeah, they're calling that a burden.
0: Yeah.
1: Because maybe last year it wouldn't have been so expensive for that same delivery order.
0: Yeah. It's got to be a really good BOGO. And yesterday we wasted a BOGO on Vinny's
1: cinnamon
0: bagel.
1: I'll bring in my coupons again. I haven't brought my coupons in a while.
0: Coupons,
1: I'll bring those for you.
0: All right, 7 in 10 Georgians face a burden for basic needs. All right, when we come back, we got some big stuff to talk about, including the end of the White House ban on the press corps. But that ban apparently has not been lifted yet by the White House. We'll update that. Some other big top stories right now, though. We got to check the ride around town at 9:17. Hello and good morning, Smila Mark McKay.
4: Good morning, Mark. Still watching pretty hefty delays in the downtown and midtown Atlanta. The connector northbound struggles from 166 past University Avenue. Then you start to see a better flow past I-20 and 166 Langford Parkway. If you're stuck on 75, 85, or 400 pointed south toward Atlantic Station, that's where you'll get the break on the connector southbound past Georgia Tech. Of course, the connector keeping things slow on I-20 heading in from the east. East Atlanta delays on I-20 westbound begin at Moreland Avenue. West Freeway has pretty much cleaned up. We still have spotty slowing from Riverside Parkway past Fulton Industrial Boulevard. 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
12: AOC or John Ossoff? 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
0: 6:29, 9:24. All of a sudden, Aaron just became dyslexic. I stayed up late last night. Got back from the punchline. It was like, like 11. Didn't go to bed till after midnight, but I'm going to fight through. Well worth it. Well worth it. I'll talk more about the night with Foxworthy last night. Right now, though, go to the nation's capital. White House correspondent Karen Travers from ABC. Karen, good morning. Yesterday, roll out the red carpet for President Xi Jinping, making a state visit to the United States of America. Big meeting of the two big world leaders, President Xi, President Trump. Any headlines out of that meeting yet?
15: Not yet. It's mostly been the pageantry so far. The president greeting the president of China on the tarmac at Joint Base Andrews in Maryland last night. Troops rolling out a red carpet. You had the military jets flying overhead. The ceremonies continued today at the White House with the formal welcome before they get down to business behind closed doors. That's the plan as of right now in the Oval Office. Tonight, of course, a state dinner in honor of Xi. About 100 people are invited to that. But there are a lot of big issues on the agenda. White House officials indicating that they'll be talking about artificial intelligence, tariffs and trade issues, Taiwan, and of course, China's support for Iran. The president himself said yesterday that that would be discussed. But that's an issue where lawmakers from both sides of the aisle are looking to see pressure that the president might put on China's President Xi. And it's not clear that that pressure is going to come based on the president's public comments. China is Iran's top trading partner. China is the largest buyer of Iranian oil. And they're reportedly supplying Iran with intelligence, as the Iranians, of course, are in a war with the United States. And the president has shrugged off those reports. So it's certainly something that lawmakers, again, Republicans and Democrats, have raised concerns about and would like to see a more firm statement from the president today.
0: I mean, we've got Iran, Taiwan, tariffs, trade, AI, mm-hmm. all that. I mean, is there enough time? How long is the Chinese delegation going to be in town?
15: A day. They've got some other events tomorrow, but the meetings, the real, you know, kind of nuts and bolts of it are all today. And they're going to meet for a while. They're expected to have significant amount of time in the Oval Office today. So we'll see, you know, what type of readout we get afterwards. That is notably on the schedule closed press. So, you know, typical world leader visits, you see the press come in, the two leaders are sitting side by side in front of the fireplace. We are not expecting to see that today.
0: Yeah, Trump and Xi, I mean, obviously, you know, the world leaders are the two big superpowers, but I would imagine that mm-hmm. a lot of the negotiation goes on with folks that are under two presidents, right? That's where the real work is done.
15: Incredible amount of detail like the that goes into this, you know, not just with this administration, but previous administrations when it comes to meetings with the Chinese leader, that they have it all planned out now. That, of course, is different with Donald Trump because he likes to do things his way. But there is certainly a lot of focus on trying to nail things down in advance so that they can have things to potentially announce. One thing that's been interesting, though, is, you know, talking to experts, and, you know, we did a lot of these calls and background information sessions with experts and analysts on this. There isn't really a sense that there's going to be some big deliverable. It's a big Washington word of, you know, things that get announced at the end of summits. There isn't going to be a big deliverable out of this one. This is really a reciprocal visit for the president after he had gone to China in May. He invited Xi here to the White House, but it's not clear there's going to be some major announcement on a policy issue or development.
0: Karen Travers from ABC joining us on the Mark Arab Show. Also some big name tech CEOs, right? President Trump inviting them to the table.
15: Yes, they're going to be at the dinner tonight, not part of the meetings mm-hmm. in the Oval Office, but yes. We have seen some of the tech leaders that would be coming this evening. The president has said a couple times it's the hottest ticket in town tonight.
0: All right, a couple of final non-political questions. I'm assuming President Xi and his entourage, they don't stay at the White House, right? He's not staying at in the Lincoln bedroom.
15: No, they do not. But security will be tight around the White House today for the visit.
0: And secondly, most importantly, do we know what the menu is going to be for the state dinner tonight?
15: Not yet. We'll probably get an email about that. I would say in the 6 or 7 o'clock hour, just before the dinner starts.
0: Very curious to see what culinary choices mm-hmm. the president makes. Karen, great stuff as always. Enjoy your day, my friend.
15: You too. Thank you.
0: Coming up after news, weather, and traffic, we're going to go back to D.C. A judge rules that White House ban was illegal. What's the status right now for the White House press corps? Social media is up. Check out the Foxworthy pics on Instagram at Mark Arum, MarkArum.
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32: It's 9:30. I'm Jed Hickenbotham. News this half hour brought to you by Beaver Toyota of Cumming. And our top story, a nationwide recall. More than 167,000 pounds of beef, pork, and goat has a direct tie to Metro Atlanta.
33: Federal inspectors say the meat from Star Meat Delivery was produced without required USDA inspection. It was shipped to A&D Foods in Duluth before going to restaurants and retailers across the country. The products carried an inspection number that was not authorized. Another

0: involved in an overnight shooting. Now, that's the word from South Fulton Police, which says Fairburn officers approached a home to get more information about a woman found along Bishop Road. It's when a pair of dogs charged at one of the officers, who shot at the dogs but also wounded a resident in the foot. So far, no word on that and a wounded person's condition. The GBI is leading the investigation this morning. One of Atlanta's 10 most wanted fugitives has been tracked down in Florida.
1: Atlanta police say that the Jacksonville, Florida Sheriff's Office, in conjunction with U.S. Marshals, arrested Jonathan Soto, who was wanted in connection to a murder that happened at the Republic Lounge on Brady Avenue back in February of 2023. Authorities say APD officers used investigative technology to locate Soto and then shared that information with the Marshals and Jacksonville deputies. They were able to take Soto into custody on Wednesday without incident. He's currently being held in Florida awaiting transfer back to Atlanta. Michelle Wright, 95.5 WSB.
0: Now, among the stories we're watching today from Capitol Hill, President Trump's pick to lead the Food and Drug Administration is set to appear before a Senate committee today. Dr. Heidi Overton served as the president's deputy assistant for domestic policy, advising him on different health matters. She is said to be a strong loyalist to the president. She's expected to face tough questions over her support of reducing the childhood immunization schedule. And it's a first in this age of artificial intelligence as we learn of a case of AI hacking into a government-run site.
2: An alarming revelation from Australia's Prime Minister.
3: I want to update Australians on an incident in which an artificial intelligence agent has infiltrated an Australian government website.
2: The incident occurred in June when a rogue OpenAI agent hacked into the site, gaining unauthorized access to public and non-public files.
3: This situation is obviously unacceptable.
0: Correspondent Elizabeth Scholz, he says OpenAI admits its models took actions that it did not intend, but it says an internal review shows no evidence of patient records being accessed. It's 9:33 as we check your money. Another down start on Wall Street this morning. S&P on its way to a third straight day of declines. It's down more than 30 points. NASDAQ is down more than 200 points. Time now for live team coverage of traffic and weather. We start at the WSB 24-hour traffic center and Smile on Mark McKay.
4: Tough delays trying to get past Truist Park. I-75 southbound. Those right lanes are really crowding up trying to make that transition from 75 south onto 285 east. Looks like a crash just went to the shoulder before the Chattahoochee River, so we will see a rapid improvement there. In fact, 285 overall is in pretty good shape circling the city. A little slowing left over 285 westbound between Doraville, Dunwoody, and Georgia 400. Speaking of 400, you're still on the brakes. 400 southbound approaching Sydney Marcus Boulevard and 85 south at the 400 merge. Easing up that southbound ride slowly into Midtown. Northbound 75, 85 much improved. Now just brake lights connector north past University Avenue, exit 244. From the Loud Security Systems Traffic Center, Triple Team Traffic, 95.5 WSB.
5: I'm WSB meteorologist Christina Edwards. Mostly cloudy skies, breezy today with a high around 75. The east wind gusting 20 miles per hour. Temperatures dropping tonight into the upper 50s to low 60s.
0: 62 degrees in Stellville, 64 in Austell, 63 degrees in Midtown Atlanta at 9:34. 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
10: For the Flock CEOs, obviously they're nervous about being on camera. 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
11: Dick Durbin saying, oh, Flock's a no-show. We'll update that story. And what a judge had to say about the White House press ban. 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

0: was a little early. Exciting and new.
1: You can't. It's just early.
0: Come aboard. We're expecting you. Welcome back to the Mark Arum Show. I will stop singing. On this date back in 1977, the late 20th century, The Love Boat premiered on ABC. Vinny was not a great show. It took place on a cruise ship, and it was not a good show. It was actually sponsored by the tourism board or something, Deborah, or the cruise industry paid for it. It was a crazy backstory. But the best part about The Love Boat was, and folks my age and older know, it was the surprise cameos every week. Like one week it'd be like, oh, Red Fox is on The Love Boat, or Phyllis Diller was on The Love.
2: Charo was always Charo. On The Love Boat.
0: There's no show like that where it's like an hour long dramedy, and then you just have these crazy, you know, thing. Paul Lynn. Anyway, Love Boat, 1970s. Not a great show, but entertaining nonetheless. Welcome back to the broadcast. Don't forget, Grand for Groceries, your next chance to win $1,000. 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You can win a Grand for Groceries here on The Mark Arum Show. Right before we give away a Grand for Groceries, travel expert Peter Greenberg is going to join us live. An invaluable resource is Mr. Greenberg. Right now, though, we are updating the White House ban ruling. Joining us and covering the story from ABC News, Stephen Portnoy. Stephen, last night, the judge did not reach a decision. And then I went to the Foxworthy event. I came out, and hours later, a decision was reached. What did they say about the White House ban?
3: Yeah, this ruling came down at 1 o'clock in the morning. And what it says is that Judge Timothy Kelly, a Trump-appointed judge, says his hands are tied. And it's a clear-cut case for him that the administration has violated the Fifth Amendment in pulling these passes for these reporters from three news organizations without notice in advance and without a clear standard that they're accused of violating. And the Due Process Clause of the Constitution requires that advance notice be given in this particular circumstance, because for 50 years, there's been a series of rulings here in Washington, D.C., when it comes to press access to the White House, that once the White House opens its doors to reporters generally, it can't engage in viewpoint discrimination on the basis of content and say, well, we like your reporting, so you're allowed in, and we don't like yours, so you're not allowed in. Imagine, for example, if you were covering Atlanta City Hall, and they said, well, WSB Radio and Television, we like you, but Channel 11, we don't like you. That would not be right. And so the whole idea here is that the argument was made yesterday in court that it was pretextual, that the president simply doesn't like the reporting from these outlets, and the White House tried to paper it after the fact and come up with this rationale, even touching on national security, which the judge simply said he wasn't persuaded by, that there's no evidence in the record that the articles cited actually implicated national security. He describes them as routine pieces of journalism. And so he's issued a 14-day temporary restraining order, which means for at least 2 weeks, these three outlets should have their access restored. Now, I guess we'll see what happens next. The president expected he would lose this round, given the long-standing precedent, but he's also indicated publicly in advance of this that he might try to appeal it.
0: Now, initially, I think it was last Friday, we heard President Trump at the Oval say he was going to ban these three outlets, but the reasons that he gave were different than the administration gave to the court.
3: Well, that's right. I mean, because again, this late invocation of national security. And let me again give you the timeline, because it gets to this due process question about whether there was a fair way of doing this. The president made his decision on Friday. It was implemented on Saturday. Then 4 days later, on Tuesday, at 10 o'clock at night, letters went to the news organizations explaining it was simply a preliminary decision that wouldn't become final until Friday of this week, and they would have the opportunity to respond in writing and maybe convince the president to change his mind. The judge said, no. It's, as the lawyer from the news organizations described it, it's sort of Alice in Wonderland. And under the Constitution, if the government's going to punish somebody, the government has to provide notice in advance of what the rule is that you can't break. And in this case, the White House is pointing to some sort of professional standards and decorum and pointing to news articles that are months old. The judge noted that some of the reporters who wrote those, most of the reporters who wrote these stories don't even cover the White House on a physical basis. They don't have hard passes to pull. And so their access has nothing to do with what the stories they write. And it also gets into this question of, again, whether it even did violate national security. The judge says there's no evidence of that. And the president has recently, in a variety of cases, been invoking those two words, hoping that the judges will give him deference. This judge was not persuaded.
0: Stephen Portnoy from ABC joining us on the Mark Arum Show. Can we assume the White House is going to appeal this decision?
3: Well, in court papers going into yesterday's hearing, the administration made it clear that it believes that, that the jurisprudence in this area for 50 years has been wrong, and that the decision in 1977 when it comes to press access to the White House was wrongly decided, and they're intent on seeing that overturned. But that's something that would, that's a long, long fight. And ultimately, it might be the Supreme Court that has to decide.
0: And in the background of all this, Stephen, we have this massive state visit by the president of China today. And I know President Trump wants that pool camera there and wants, to have all the reporters covering this big event.
3: Well, look, I mean, I have to explain the dynamic. You know, this is an arrangement that actually goes back to the early days of radio. The idea of pooling facilities between networks who otherwise compete so that their costs can be lower and so that it can be logistically arranged. You know, reporters in World War II were sharing pool facilities on the radio, and in television, the early days of television, pool cameras were commonplace. And so that tradition has carried forward to this day. And the five major television networks of the United States, which are the largest and have the ability to cover the president anywhere on the planet he happens to be, 365 days a year, weekends, holidays, through the overnight hours. You know, there are a lot of smaller outlets that are saying, hey, we could do that too. Well, they might want to take a look at the spreadsheets and see what the cost would be to carry on that burden, which these networks have undertaken for news coverage and generally as a public service to make sure that there's a press contingent with the president at all times. That's a commitment that the organizations have made to themselves and to the country.
0: We'll see how it unfolds today. Stephen Portnoy, ABC News. Stephen, have a great day, my friend.
3: You bet.
4: So the judge makes the decision at 1 a.m., lifting the press ban for 2 weeks, barring further hearings or appeals, et cetera. Fast forward 5 hours later, CNN crew goes to the White House 6 a.m. to cover. And the producer, it's a producer, a photographer, and a reporter for CNN that show up for work at 6 a.m. Producer gets let through the grounds. Reporter tries to get there. She had her hard pass, Betsy Klein, taken away last week. They took it back. They're like, no, you're banned. They say, you're not on the list. Sorry. Contact the White House press service. Then the photographer goes to get through security into the White House, and they take their hard pass. So the photographer and the reporter not allowed. The producer was. Very interesting situation. This is Betsy Klein, who was denied access this morning, even after the judge ruled.
5: This is still a very fluid situation. I think it's an open question as of right now whether this is a matter of bureaucracy, a clerical error, or if the White House, the Trump administration, is in open defiance of a court order. So Judge Kelly ruled overnight at 12:58 a.m. He issued this temporary restraining order immediately requiring the White House to reinstate our press badges. This happened, of course, after President Trump posted to social media on Friday that he would be banning CNN, MS Now, and Politico from covering the White House as well, and then stating that on Saturday when I attempted to arrive at the White House to do my job, my press badge was taken by the Secret Service. So we tried just after 6 a.m., around 6:10, I walked to a Secret Service checkpoint just across the street from here. I presented them with my driver's license and my CNN badge, and I was told that I was not in the system. A few moments later, however, one of our producers was able to access White House grounds. She is currently inside and on campus. And then a few moments after that, one of our other colleagues, a photojournalist, also attempted to enter the White House. He was turned away. His badge was seized. That happened around 6:40 a.m. We tried once more at 8 a.m. and then again at 9 a.m., understanding that, it wasn't yet business hours, so we wanted to give them until about 9 o'clock. So we are still unable to access White House grounds. And I want to read to you a little bit from this judge's ruling. The Trump administration has been arguing that this is a matter of national security. Here's what the judge said about that. This court is skeptical, at least on this record, that defendants' interest in safeguarding national security is the actual motivation for, or is even advanced by, the revocation of plaintiffs' hard passes. Now, the other question there is that they cited a story that I had published back in January about construction on the president's White House ballroom and the bunker facility underneath it. And that story, again, was published in January. My hard pass was applied for to be reactivated back in June. And then that went into effect in late August. So it remains active until September 18th, Saturday. So again, a very busy day here at the White House and a lot of questions about how we move forward. President Trump, any moment now, will be welcoming China leader Xi Jinping. So we'll be watching all this closely from this sidewalk for now.
4: Betsy Klein, CNN, outside of the White House moments ago. So Politico and MS Now journalists were also turned away today despite the judge's order. I don't know if it's just slow to get them cleared or if this is the Trump administration pushing back or not. It's weird because I know President Trump, I don't know if you saw any of the video yesterday because there was no pool camera when President Trump greeted President Xi at Andrews Air Force Base and the red carpet and everything, pomp and circumstance. And I know President Trump loves those situations, right? All presidents love that. They want the cameras there catching this historic moment, et cetera. No pool camera. ABC is scheduled for the pool today. State dinner, big day at the White House. Apparently, there is not yet been a decision made by ABC if they are going to reinstate the pool or if the five networks are still going to hold back because CNN, MS Now, Politico still being denied access to the White House grounds. Very interesting story. All right, when we come back, Social Security might not be a thing for you and me. We'll give you the latest numbers after we check the latest numbers on the roads. The ride around town, live from Smiling Mark McKay.
6: Speeds are down. Mark, leaving Cobb County into Sandy Springs on the inner loop. On the Jam Cam, we see a right lane crash, 285 eastbound, just past I-75. That's slowing things up, leaving Truist Park, the Battery, and on the ramp from I-75 south on to 285 east. We've really lightened the load between Clarkston, Doraville, and Dunwoody. On the outer loop, still spotty slowing, though, anywhere between Highway 78 and Ashford-Dunwoody Road. 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
19: I'm here with Chris Hoffman, the founder of Hoffman Financial Group and host of Money Unleashed right here on 95.5 WSB. Chris, financial study after financial study keeps showing us a troubling trend. Many Americans believe they could work and work and work with no end in sight and still not have enough saved to retire comfortably. And that's the key word here. So how do we retire comfortably?
20: One of the things I think everybody listening should focus on is pick a retirement date. If you're in a traditional job and it's not your passion and you don't own the company, pick a retirement date. Do you want to retire at 62? Do you want to retire at 65? Pick that date, meet with us, and let's go get it. And we will map it out, but give us a target to hit. My expectation is if you came in and we broke all of that down and created a financial plan around it, my inclination is that you go back to work with a totally different attitude.
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4: On this date in 1991, the campus of Marist College in Poughkeepsie, New York was changed forever, ever when this song popped. 1991, Nevermind by Nirvana was released, and holy smokes, Deborah, the whole campus was banging to this. Welcome back to the Mark Arum Show at 9:55. Later in the show, I want to see if Ken Charles, our boss, will come in and talk about last night's punchline, Jeff Foxworthy event.
2: Okay.
4: Because I want to get his unvarnished, unpolished opinion of my performance in particular. But Tony Scow, professional comedian who performed last night, had this great bit about how he's getting older now and him and his wife are just fighting to see who's going to live longest so they can get all the insurance benefits. Like, it's hilarious. Tony is so funny. The reason I bring that up is because we have new Social Security numbers, Deborah, on when the kitty is gonna run out unless we do what? What can you tell us?
2: So they're saying that even if you decide to raise taxes, right? Like the biggest thing to do
4: is Social Security taxes.
2: Social Security,
4: yeah.
2: You need more funds as the baby boomers are sucking everything out. Well, it's true, right?
4: They paid into it, though.
2: They did,
4: yeah.
2: But you know, I mean, they're the ones that are doing the biggest draw, and people are having less children, so there's less people
4: exactly
2: contributing to it. So even if they decided to raise it from 12.4 to 17, which would put an extra 26 to 3,000 burden on the people
4: per year, in order to keep it solvent, we'll have to pay $3,000 a year extra to keep it solvent.
2: Yeah,
4: is basically the numbers.
2: They're basically saying that wouldn't help at all. It might help. It might be like a little bit of a Band-Aid, but it would still be depleted by 2032, which really isn't that far away.
4: So when, I don't know, I should Google this. How old am I going to be in 2032? That's 6, I'm 52, 58.
2: No. Will you?
4: In 6 all years?
2: Right.
4: Yeah, I'm 52 now, so 6
2: okay.
4: years. I know I look like I'm in my 30s.
2: Yeah.
4: Still. I can't get Social Security that early, can I? Isn't it?
2: I think it's 65 here.
4: Yeah, all right. So I'm out.
2: Yeah,
4: Oh, maybe I'll slide it. No,
2: nope.
4: I'm out. I'm out. Six Flags story. Holy smokes. I am biased in this. I do not understand the appeal of roller coasters, but one of the most famous coasters in the country, subject of new lawsuits, claiming more 100 people suffered brain damage after riding it, a few fatally. ABC's Sophie Flay has more.
23: In July, Pamela Gillen says she rode the X2 roller coaster at Six Flags Magic Mountain in Southern California and ended up needing emergency brain surgery and was left in a coma.
24: I remember trying to get off the ride and needing help. I was confused and disoriented. And I remember seeing the fear in my daughter's eyes. My next memory is waking up in the hospital about 2 weeks later.
23: Naomi Greer Wilkinson says she got on the X2, and today she's still on a ventilator.
4: So the X2, that's in California. I don't think the X2 is here at Six Flags over Georgia, but I'm a no-go. And Maya loves them. And I'm like,
2: I love them too.
4: I'm like, well, you can take Maya.
25: I'll go with y'all.
4: Heard. All three of you.
2: Bring
4: can
2: on
4: go.
2: Helmet with me.
4: Yeah, another reason why I don't like roller coasters. Very crazy story there. All right, news, weather, and traffic in 2 when we come back. Travel expert Peter Greenberg and a chance for you to win a grand for groceries next on the Mark Arum Show.
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26: Good morning, it's 10 o'clock. I'm Veronica Waters. The news this hour is brought to you by TE Certified Electrical, Plumbing, Heating, and Cooling. WSB's top local story, a man is recuperating in the hospital after being shot by a Fairburn police officer.
27: Police were called to the 300 block of Bishop Street with reports of a woman down in the roadway. As they approached a residence, two dogs ran out and an officer fired. The man was struck in the foot. He was taken to the hospital with a non-life-threatening injury. Witnesses say the dogs were also shot, but that is not confirmed in statements issued by police. They also have not indicated whether the woman from the initial call was located. The GBI is taking the lead on the investigation. Graham Keel, 95.5 WSB.
26: It's 63 degrees now in Midtown Atlanta. WSB meteorologist Christina Edwards is forecasting mostly cloudy skies once again today. Could see some drizzle here and there. Otherwise, a high of 75, and it's going to be pretty breezy today. Atlanta's most accurate and dependable forecast is coming up. Chinese President Xi Jinping is arriving at the White House this hour, and President Trump plans a big ceremony for him.
28: When Chinese President Xi Jinping arrives at the White House, the Chinese leader is expected to be greeted on the South Lawn by trumpets, military bands, and F-22 flyovers. The two will then hold talks on issues including tariffs and AI.
26: That's Michael Kastner reporting. So far, it doesn't look like the White House press pool is going to be complete today, despite a federal judge ordering Trump to restore access to the agencies he banned because he doesn't like their coverage. Politico says its reporter was denied access and his press credentials were taken. The other outlets were turned away as well. Now they are asking a judge for an immediate hearing this morning to address the White House's continued ban on journalists, despite what the judge ordered. An active investigation is underway after a body is found overnight in a burned apartment in Atlanta.
29: It began as an apartment fire on the 1700 block of Stanton Road. It was contained to one unit by the time Atlanta Fire Rescue arrived, but they did discover the body of an unidentified person with apparent burns inside. Atlanta homicide investigators are called in. APD says they're working to determine the circumstances surrounding the incident. Cheryl Castro, 95.5 WSB.
26: Rising concern about what's known as gas station heroin. Governor Tate Reeves is urging parents to talk to their children about kratom after two students at the University of Mississippi died earlier this week. The drug was found at both scenes. No confirmation yet from authorities on whether kratom or any other substance actually caused the two deaths. Want to check your freezer now? A massive meat recall could include products which came through a distributor right here in Georgia.
6: Star Meat Delivery is recalling nearly 168,000 pounds of raw beef, pork, and goat. The USDA says it was produced without required federal inspection and then shipped to A&D Foods in Duluth for distribution around the country. The recall includes beef ribs, oxtail, ground pork, chorizo, pork chops, and goat meat. No one has reported getting sick. Some of it might be hard for consumers to spot. Some of the meat has been repackaged so it doesn't have the original label. Rob Archer, 95.5 WSB.
26: Israeli Prime Minister Benjamin Netanyahu has arrived in New York to address the United Nations General Assembly. He plans to meet with several world leaders, but not President Trump. Drinking coffee can interfere with your sleep, even a single cup of Morning Joe. A Polish study in the journal Nutrients shows coffee's caffeine content can disrupt shut-eye quality no matter when you brew it. Researchers find coffee slows slow brain activity and makes your brain more alert, regardless of whether you get 8 hours. It's now 10:03 and the Mark Arum Show continues in less than 2 minutes. First, we're going to go to live team coverage of traffic and weather. A grin is on my face because I'm saying good morning here to smiling Mark McKay.
8: Good morning, Veronica. Veronica, we've got a travel advisory on the east side perimeter. Crash, just seeing first responders, DeKalb Fire Rescue Police arrive here live on the Jam Cam. They're keeping a right lane open. That's it. 285 northbound, the outer loop at Highway 78, the Stone Mountain Freeway. That's exit 39. So rapidly seeing the slow traffic through Clarkston, almost back to Memorial Drive. Crash on the north side perimeter has gone to the shoulder. All lanes back open, 285 eastbound. The inner loop leaving I-75 headed toward a new north side Powers Ferry. Braking free at Riverside Drive. Those delays still linger heading toward Sandy Springs this morning. From the Loud Security Systems Traffic Center, Triple Team Traffic 95.5 WSB.
9: I'm WSB meteorologist Christina Edwards. Cloudy skies, breezy today with some areas of mist or drizzle. Today's high is 75. Lows tonight in the upper 50s. Tomorrow, sunshine returns, but still comfortable with a high around 79. Saturday, mostly sunny. Morning lows in the upper 50s. Daytime highs in the low 80s.
26: Right now, it's 64 degrees at 10:05. 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
4: 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Mark Arum here, you there. It's 10:05, 5 minutes after 10 o'clock. 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The whole gang with us today. Gracie Award-winning Deborah, executive producer of the program. We got Ocean Spray.
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4: 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Washington correspondent Scott McFarlane is going to join us, talking about the massive headlines out of the district this morning. Right now, though, joined by a mensch, the incomparable one, Ken Charles. Sit down. I was going to toss to Peter Greenberg, but we're having trouble connecting with travel expert Peter Greenberg. So this will give me a chance to break down. We're going to get to Peter in just a second. Got some big travel stories. But Ken led off our comedy night at the Punchline yesterday for the WSB Carathon. And as the leadoff hitter, man, you were Ricky Henderson. You crushed it. You were so funny. I don't know why you were worried, bro.
13: I wasn't funny, but thank you.
4: It's tough when you're on stage because you don't know what's getting laughs or not. You got laughs, brother. You were very good. The nervousness you had was not warranted, not needed.
13: Completely paranoid. And look, everybody was nervous. You guys, first of all, crushed it. I didn't think we could top last year.
4: We did.
13: We topped last year.
4: Absolutely.
13: Like, this was better than last year. It was funnier. You guys were funnier, but people don't understand. Your whole job is to sit in an empty room with you and Deborah.
4: That's it.
13: You know, and talk to the ether. Like, there's a different skill set when you get on stage and you're sitting in front of 200 people.
4: That paid a lot of money to be there.
13: A lot of money. Yeah. And they're so close to you. And yeah. They're looking at you at like, oh God, give me something. And you have to give it to them in the moment. But I am so proud of you guys. Yeah. Like, you have no idea.
4: It was you set the stage perfectly. You got great laughs. You were great. Von Hessler, I want him next year. We're going to do this again. I want him to do just 10 minutes on WSB comedy. Because him talking about Shelley and the commercials, like, that was so funny.
13: Here's the thing, though. I don't think I've ever seen Von Hessler nervous or prepared. He had notes.
4: I know.
13: Von Hessler had, like, he literally, he took it so seriously. Yes. And wanted to do so well. And then my favorite part of the show, and by the way, you and Von Hessler both had the best lines of the night, and both were off air.
4: Oh, really?
13: Okay. As I'm walking out, Von Hessler grabbed me and goes, you know what? I got next year already. I'm just going to do Shelley stories.
4: That's what I told him. That's okay. What I said to Deborah. I'm like, his Shelley stuff was 10 out of 10. It was perfect.
13: And all of it was off the air.
4: Yeah.
13: Like, none of it was on the air.
4: I know.
13: And then you, as we're walking out, look at me and go, next year, I'm not following Tony Sco.
4: God, he was so funny.
13: He was so funny.
4: Like, Foxworthy, obviously, legend's going to crush it. But there's a marked difference between a professional stand-up like Tony Sco and Jeff Foxworthy and me, Dave Baker, and Eric Von Hessler and Ken Charles. But, like, it was amazing.
13: There is, but the audience wanted you guys. The audience has bonded with you guys. And they were there for it all. And from the moment Jamie Bender, and shout out to Jamie for letting us use the club.
4: Absolutely.
13: You know, I mean, he's got a business to run. And one night out of every year, he donates it to Carathon and Children's Healthcare for us at zero cost.
4: Now, Ken Charles, director of branding, program director, he's our boss. He's in studio here on the Mark Arum Show discussing last night's phenomenal event at the Fabulous Punchline in Buckhead. First off, so Baker had notes. Von Hessler had notes. I freeballed it. I told you what I was going to start with.
13: Yeah.
4: But what I like to do is just react off what people have said on stage prior to me. So I made a joke about Jamie Bendel talking about the bathrooms at Bucky's, but I didn't prepare anything really, so I kind of just winged it. Honestly, I know you don't pull punches, especially when we have post-show meetings. Grade my performance on the Punchline stage yesterday.
13: You got an A.
4: Really?
13: No, absolutely.
4: Oh, all right.
13: I thought your stuff was good, but every time you knelt down, there was, I guess, a 30-year-old sitting right
4: in front.
13: No, he was
4: like 12. He was like a 12-year-old kid.
13: Oh, was he 12?
4: Yeah, he was a little kid.
13: I couldn't see, you know, when I was up there, or I just was stunned and not looking. Yeah. But every time you would kneel down and go, let me explain to you what a payphone is. And you would walk through a payphone. Let me explain to you what PG means.
4: Yeah.
13: It was really, really funny.
4: Well, thank you. But again, on stage, you don't really know. Like,
13: no.
4: I knew there was no dead air, as we say in the back. I was like, all right, there was no dead air. I think we're okay. I got a little pushback. I came out and I told Deborah this, my opening line. And again, I just made this up. I went out and I saw an older crowd. And I said, excuse me if I'm nervous. This is my first time playing the Villages.
13: Yeah. But everybody got it.
4: Yeah.
13: It was the right crowd.
4: Yeah.
13: It was. Listen, I wanted to say something and basically tell people. And all night, I just wanted to call Tony Sco.
4: Yeah.
13: Shelley, and see if we could pass that through the audience.
4: Dude, he was, I'm not following him next year. But I referenced one of his bits about him and his wife. I think we can all relate to this. Like, trying to outlive each other so they get the insurance and the social security. I go, just a phenomenal set.
13: Well, that was the other thing. It's like, I didn't realize it till I was driving home that a lot of the comedy was about being married 40 years, about, you know,
4: getting older,
13: a certain age of life, Bucky's, the Villages. It was a mature adult, really fun. The other thing is, other than Baker, nobody cursed.
4: That's right. It was clean, aside from Dave Baker.
13: Yeah.
4: He asked me about that before. He's like, are you going to cuss? I'm like, no. He's like, I'm going to say the S word twice. I was like, all right, man.
13: Sco didn't curse. You didn't curse. No. I didn't curse. Jimmy didn't curse. Now, Jimmy might have cursed once, but it's his club. Yeah, he can get away with it.
4: He can do whatever
13: Foxworthy
4: he wants.
13: Wasn't. It was a clean night of fun, except for the, you know, Dave Baker.
4: Yeah. It was so funny. So Jeff Foxworthy obviously donated his time. People were paying money to see Jeff Foxworthy, and he killed it as always. And I asked him, we had a Q&A after. And is there a video of this, by the way?
13: Yes.
4: Okay.
13: We have video of all of it, and we'll be cutting it up.
4: Okay, perfect.
13: Putting on socials. And
4: so I asked, Deborah, I asked Jeff Foxworthy, because he's been doing this for 40 years, and we were talking off stage. Like, I can't remember what I talked about on the show last week, and he was talking about, you know, all these jokes he's done 35 years ago, and people will bring him up, and he has no memory of it. But I did ask him when he first started out, what was the one bit that always worked for him that really hit? He goes, well, it's kind of a dated bit now, but I used to talk about how back in the day, you know, your dad would clip his toenails and put all the shrapnel in an ashtray in the living room. And I'm like, well, I mean, and he's like, and that got a, always got a great laugh. Deborah cringed at that, but that's an old man thing to do.
13: It's a, you know what? And when he said it, I was like, oh God, I remember my dad doing that. You know, because my dad smoked Kent's back in the day.
4: And in this, in the, you know, in the 20th century, there was ashtrays everywhere.
13: Like, everywhere. Kent butts and toenails were all over the house.
4: Exactly. All right, so there are going to be some video clips. We're going to do it next year again.
13: As long as you guys are all willing to do it, as long as Jamie's willing to do it, as long as Jeff's willing to do it, absolutely we're willing to do it.
4: Yeah.
13: And so far, I mean, look, Jeff and Jamie both didn't just say yes. They both said, yes, what else can I do?
4: Yeah.
13: They've been just awesome, and we couldn't do this without those guys.
4: It was phenomenal. It really was. And I didn't know this till Ken told me last night on stage that the Carathon, our largest single donor event incentive, is that Punchline Comedy Club. It raised an enormous amount of money to help the Aflac Cancer and Blood Disorders. And
13: if I can listen, I don't want to take too much time, but I want to tell you where this thing came from, because it's actually like it's an accident, but not.
4: Yeah,
13: I had this crazy idea that I want to do something with all of our hosts together on stage, because election night is so much fun when we get you guys together. If we could do that, and I thought that a comedy club would be the right place to do it, because it's set up for it. You've got a couple hundred seats; they're all pointed at a stage. But Jamie's stage isn't big enough
4: for everyone
13: really
4: there
13: to do that well. So then it became, what if we did a night of comedy? You're funny. EVH has got comedy in his background. Dave's got comedy in his background. What if we did some kind of comedy show? And Frasca's like, I know Jamie Bendel at the Punchline. Let me call him. And so she called him. Jamie was like I said, yes, what else can I do? And then I was like, will people pay $500 to see you, Baker, and EVH? And while I still think you guys are all worth it, and I think they would, I was scared to death that it wasn't going to sell out. I was like, we got to find somebody. There's got to be somebody. And Jamie's the one who said, you know, Foxworthy loves your station. Maybe he could do it. Reached out to Foxworthy. Foxworthy, same thing. For Chella, for WSB, absolutely, what else I could do? And we were off to the races.
4: Yeah. And it's sold out before the Carathon even started.
13: And there is no, I tell you this, and I tell you this with some ego, but also complete confidence. There is not another radio station in America in any format that could pull off what you guys pulled off last night at that comedy club.
4: It was fun. It was a great time. And I mean, I was only on stage for a few minutes, so I was in the audience for the moment, and I was laughing throughout the entire night. It was awesome. Let's do dynamic pricing on the tickets next year.
13: Oh, wow.
4: That's a new thing now. Dynamic pricing for concerts and sporting. Let's do that, because
13: great. We'll get Ticketmaster involved and see what we can do.
4: Class action lawsuit against
13: WSB.
4: Except
13: I'm not paying them their piece of the action.
4: No.
13: And they won't donate it, those cheap bastards. So.
4: Amanda took pictures. I'm going to post them on social media. They'll be on WSB social media.
13: I've shared some with you too.
4: You did,
13: so
4: indeed.
13: You got them in an email.
4: Thank you so much for that. Socials at WSB Radio and at Mark. I got so enraptured talking to you, Ken. That's how engaging you are. I gotta give away a grand for groceries. Holy smokes.
13: Oh yeah, what's the word?
4: I'm late. You're not eligible, but your grand for groceries, 10 a.m. keyword is payday. P-A-Y-D-A-Y, payday.
13: Payday one word or two words?
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13: Payday.
4: Why?
13: Like the candy bar.
4: Now, I'm going to put this because you are our boss and you're our friend.
13: No,
4: and
13: I'm not giving you $1,000.
4: No, you don't have to give me anything. But I realized yesterday, Deborah.
13: Then yes.
4: So we get to the Punchline yesterday. I get there. Doors open at 7. Show started at 7:30. I get there at like 6:20 and I was hungry. So Justin was one of the servers, and I was like, can I order food? He goes, do you know what you want? I'm like, yeah, I just want a grilled cheese and fries. Like, I want something in my stomach. So he brings it out. I give him my credit card, and he goes, oh, no, performers eat for free. Boom. Ken, you better step it up, because if I can eat for free at the Punchline, that's my new gig. That's my new gig. There's got to be some sort of food incentive in my next contract.
13: So what? Am I going to go make grilled cheese sandwiches for you?
2: We have been pushing for a soft serve machine.
13: Ooh, no, a soft serve machine is actually a really good idea.
4: I used to, in the traffic center, I had an old Foreman grill, and I used to make the intern make me grilled cheese sandwiches in the Foreman grill. But free food as a performer. That's just putting that out there as an incentive of my next.
13: You know what? I will bring it up at the next, department head meeting and see how that one goes.
4: I appreciate it. Ken Charles, ladies and gentlemen.
13: You were great.
4: Thank you.
13: Like, again, when I came to you guys with this idea, none of you you did look at me with a little bit like, is he crazy? Yeah. But none of you said, no, I won't. No, I can't. I've never done this before. You guys were all gung-ho, charging forward. If it's for the kids, whatever it takes.
4: Yeah, it was awesome. And we got a new nickname out of it. Dave Baker's now Craig T. Nelson, which is phenomenal. All right, Grand for Groceries keyword is payday, P-A-Y-D-A-Y. 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
8: Couple of active travel advisories. Mark, east side perimeter, two left lanes taken out with an injury crash. 285 northbound, Highway 78, exit 39. The outer loop delays now stretch back through Clarkston before Memorial Drive. You can avoid it by taking I-20 west into downtown. The connector's in good shape through Midtown. What's not in good shape? I-75 on the south side. Live look at the jam cam. Only a right lane open. I-75 northbound. Crash just north of Highway 2081, exit 218 means using Highway 42 in the area. 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
19: AOC or John Ossoff? 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A $2,000 tax increase? 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SLF PAC paid for and is responsible for the content of this advertising. Not authorized by any candidate or candidate's committee. www.slfpac.org.
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0: 10:24 on the Mark Arum Show. President Trump and President Xi are going to be delivering remarks at the White House. Coming up after the news at 10:30, Washington correspondent Scott McFarland is going to join us live with the latest there. Your Grand for Groceries keyword is payday, P-A-Y-D-A-Y. That's good news. This, not so good. We have a new form of measles that just popped up, Deborah. Oh, my goodness.
1: It's not like it's a strain that's kind of, you know how the flu kind of changes every year? Or
0: absolutely.
1: It's not exactly like this. What they're saying is this new form of measles is because some of the vaccination rates have dropped within people, women that are becoming pregnant who would not have passed those measles on to their children are now passing them on to their children in fetal stages, which is way more dangerous.
0: Yes, more potent.
1: A baby, and it could lead to other birth defects. And so that's what they mean by a new form of measles.
0: If there's a new form of it, does that mean that you and I, who have been vaccinated for the measles, do we need to get a booster shot?
1: No, it doesn't say it. No, it's just, it's basically women that are trying to become pregnant or who are pregnant and do not have that vaccine. They risk passing it on to their unborn child.
0: All right. Keep us posted on that. Big meat recall. This is not good for the meat lovers out there. How much meat's been recalled? What kind of meat? And what should we be warning listeners about?
1: 160,000 pounds of meat, pork, beef, goats, all kinds of different meat,
0: Mutton. Basically.
1: Yes, goat.
0: Exactly.
1: Raw pork, beef, and goat products recalled by the USDA. And some of them came through here through Georgia. They were through a distributor here in Georgia. So check your refrigerator, your freezer, if you've bought any of those meats in
0: Is it a brand name that
1: we
0: need to watch out?
1: No, it's not. No, if there's a whole list, you know how they give you the serial numbers. We can put the whole list is available on WSB Radio.
0: Yeah,
1: if you want to check the numbers.
0: Interesting. How many thousands of pounds?
1: 160.
0: Goodness gracious. Goodness gracious. 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
11: Waters, the news this half hour is brought to you by Dr. Roof. WSB's top local story, job numbers around Metro Atlanta keep gaining strength.
12: New numbers from the State Labor Department show the metro area's August unemployment rate is 3.4%, down from 3.6% a year earlier. State Labor Commissioner Barbara Rivera-Holmes touts the numbers, saying Georgia's economy continues to deliver. Healthcare and social assistance saw the biggest gains over the past year in Metro Atlanta, with a jump of almost 12,000. Professional and technical services saw the biggest decline, followed by federal government jobs. Judd Hickenbotham, 95.5 WSB.
11: It's 63 degrees now in Midtown Atlanta. WSB meteorologist Christina Edwards says we're going to see cooler temperatures moving in today and mostly cloudy skies coming your way. Just a chance of some scattered drizzle. Atlanta's most accurate and dependable forecast is coming up. Governor Kemp participates in his final Governor's Workforce Summit at the Georgia World Congress Center today. The event brings together leaders across the state for a conversation about strategies to connect Georgians with good jobs. New information this hour about an overnight shooting in the city of South Fulton, where Fairburn police responded. A South Fulton man says he and his two dogs were shot by Fairburn police when officers came to check on a call of a woman down in the roadway on the 300 block of Bishop Street. He says a German Shepherd and Pit Bull ran out of his propped open door and police opened fire.

0: Lincoln Strike Group left the Middle East late last month, but still hasn't returned home to California yet. It's now entering its 10th month deployed.
1: And O'Brien says that if you or anyone you know is experiencing a mental health crisis, you can call 988. President Trump is welcoming Chinese President Xi Jinping to the White House this morning. Today's visit is the first in more than a decade for Xi, who will be the guest at a state dinner, which will also be attended by U.S. tech executives. Xi's wife will be joining First Lady Melania Trump on a visit to the Smithsonian National Museum of Asian Art while the two leaders hold bilateral talks. Starbucks plans to close 250 North American stores later this week. The COO says they're either not bringing in enough money or not delivering enough of the Starbucks experience. No word yet on which stores. WSB News Time 10:33. Live team coverage of traffic and weather begins right now. Smiling Mark McKay is live in the WSB 24-hour traffic center.
2: Not making great moves, Veronica, into and through McDonough this morning at I-75. Fuel spill involved with this crash. Two left lanes knocked out. Yeah, big first response here live on the Jam Cam. I-75 northbound, just north of Highways 2081, exit 218. Couple of miles of slow traffic if you're working your way north on I-75. Peach Pass holders, you can get in the express lanes and move past that without delay, and Highway 4223, another option just east of I-75. In Tucker, crash just went to the shoulder. I-285 northbound at Highway 78. That's Highway 78, the Stone Mountain Freeway. And the delays through Clarkston stretch back to Memorial Drive. We'll start to see improvement there. From the Loud Security Systems Traffic Center, Triple Team Traffic 95.5 WSB.
3: This is WSB meteorologist Christina Edwards. Cloudy skies with some areas of drizzle possible. Breezy with the east wind gusting 20 miles per hour. Staying cool with a high of 75. Temperatures tonight dropping down to the upper 50s. Tomorrow and Saturday, sunshine with highs in the upper 70s to low 80s.
1: Right now it's 63 degrees in Midtown Atlanta at 10:34. 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I'm Veronica Waters, 95.5 WSB.
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4: Local and dependable traffic 24 hours a day, 7 days a week.
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5: Flipped over 20 westbound.
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7: 10:37 on the Mark Arum Show. Big congratulations to Jeff in Fairburn. He just won a grand of four groceries. Your next chance to win coming up after the new news here on 95.5 WSB. Right now, the Mac returns. Joining us live from the nation's capital, Washington correspondent Scott McFarland. Scott, good morning, brother.
11: Mark. Good afternoon. We're almost there, man. The sun's out. We're getting there.
7: Sun's out, guns out. 1 a.m. this morning, I had just fallen asleep. The

0: Judge says, oh, not so fast, White House. The press corps can return, but some hiccups this morning turned away at the White House gate. Politico, MS Now, and CNN. What are you hearing right now in the nation's capital about this?
1: The judge has just ordered the Department of Justice to give answers by 12:30 p.m. as to why CNN, Politico, and MS Now reporters were not allowed into the White House this morning. This thing just keeps spinning and spinning and spinning. The reporters tried to get in with these passes today, now that the court has ordered they can return, and the passes were confiscated and the reporters were turned away, which leads you to believe that there's a court order being defied. And no matter what you think of this dispute over White House press passes, trust me, it's a big deal if court orders are being defied by the administration. Now, there can be a lot of reasons why these reporters were turned away. You can't just walk up to the gate and expect everybody's got your pass ready to go and everything's cleared and the Secret Service is on board. There's some bureaucracy here, but let's see what the Department of Justice says at 12:30 about why these reporters were turned away.
0: If it wasn't just red tape and you know, the following the procedure to get them reinstated, and it is a true court defiance, what, if any, repercussions might there be?
1: That's a great question, Mark. We've seen this once before, haven't we? And go all the way back in our time machine to 2025, when the judge in Washington, D.C. ordered the Trump administration to, quote, turn the jets around, the planes that were flying people to the CECOT prison in El Salvador. That court order was defied, and it led to a cascading series of arguments in court about whether people should be found in contempt of court, should be found somehow liable for defying a court order. It's not necessarily the case here because take a lot of red tape to cut through. I've been through this credentialing process. It's like filing your taxes. You have to signing a mortgage. Like, mm-hmm. You have to file paper after paper after paper, background checks, social security cards. It's possible some things have been gummed up, but judges don't like to be poked in the eye, and they're not going to take this if the court system very easily if they think they're being ignored.
0: Relatedly, Scott, today is ABC's day in the pool, and it's a big day at the White House with the Xi meeting, state dinner, etc. As of showtime today at 9 a.m., I talked to two reporters at ABC. A decision had not been made of whether ABC was going to provide the pool coverage. Now with the hiccup with CNN, MS Now, and Politico, is there a pool today at the White House?
1: I don't think there's going to be pool coverage today, not just because of this hiccup, but because until the rest of the participants in the network news pool are convinced CNN is back in the rotation, they're not going to stand up the pool again. A lot of that sounds like inside baseball, and I recognize that. But what that technical thing means is that there'll be no really visual images, close-up images of a state visit of the Chinese president in America. That's a big deal. And tonight at 8:10 p.m. is the White House state dinner, which, oh my God, if you saw the menu for this thing, you really got to wonder about optics here. This is like sea bass and truffles and all kinds of ornate appetizers and desserts. I guess it would be quite a compelling picture, but man, you know, you and me are paying $10 for a pair of hamburgers at the grocery store. I'm not sure how this goes over with people.
0: I'm glad you broke that news, because for the last 48 hours, I'm like, does anyone know the menu? Like, because with President Trump, he's served fast food before to guests at the White House. Or was he going to do something fancy? Sea bass and truffles, that's not exactly a fillet of fish from McDonald's.
1: Well, let me give you just a couple other items off the menu, because that's just the kind of people you and I are. It's crusted sea bass, so you got that going for you. Braised baby bok choy, roasted garden eggplant, a walnut dessert with sour cherry confit, and oh, by the way, a yellow squash velouté soup. I don't know. I mean, I'm paying $4.50 for the hamburger buns, and I'm like, what are we doing here? What are we doing here? I got to tell you that I may not be a Republican in a battleground district and go to this state dinner if I can avoid it.
0: Understood. Scott McFarland joining us live from the nation's capital here on the Mark Arum Show. That being said, if there is no pool today, I mean, President Trump, the red carpet, the pomp, the circumstance, like, I'm sure this is an event he wants massive media coverage on.
1: And he needs it to a degree. I mean, he believes himself to be his party's best messenger. He believes himself uniquely positioned to rally his MAGA base to go vote. And right now, the polls indicate his party's getting kicked in the teeth, not just in Georgia, but there are states where they didn't expect to have tough fights. Kansas, Nebraska, Alaska, and Texas. He needs to affect a message right now. and he is being starved of some of his oxygen. Yes, he can still post on Truth Social. Yes, there are some conservative media outlets with their cell phones trying to provide some coverage of what Trump's doing, but that's not going to reach the people in Kansas, Alaska, and Texas who will decide these elections. He's got to straighten this out. I'd be surprised, Mark, if he fights this thing tooth and nail through appeals to the Supreme Court to keep the press pool away from him.
0: Now, you mentioned what's going on politically. That was one of the nuggets that I pulled out of your daily headline newsletter this morning. When it comes to the Iran war powers, and a couple of more Republicans are maybe now questioning what we're doing in Iran.
1: Yeah, it's not just the people who are up for re-election, too. I mean, we've seen this Senate candidate in Michigan, Mike Rogers, Republican, say the war's got to end. The governor candidate in Wisconsin, Tom Tiffany, Republican, says the war's got to end. But I'm seeing those, like in Mississippi, Roger Wicker is a Republican senator who was just reelected in 2024. He's safe for a while. He's breaking with Trump on this state visit from the Chinese president, saying it's a bad look. This type of defiance is subtle. They're not calling out Trump by name. But you don't see Republicans declaratively and openly breaking with Trump policy often. I feel this is a dynamic to monitor in these final 39 days till the election.
0: And it's different than Byron Donalds taking pictures of the president off his website. These are people saying, I disagree on policy, not just I'm not going to show pictures of the president.
1: I think it's different because it really does counterpunch what Trump's trying to do. It rebuts what Trump's trying to say. It's much different than taking a picture off your website. But the timing is not incidental here. I mean, this is the home stretch to the election. This is a final pitch to voters. If Republicans are breaking with Trump on something, they must see something in their internal polling that ain't great.
0: The Xi Jinping visit, just one day. So many things to talk about with the Chinese president, AI, Iran, the trade. Is there enough time for any sort of deal to be made between the United States and China?
1: There's time for ceremonies and signing of papers of understanding. There'll be something, I suspect, that's somewhat theatrical. State visits are like that. No matter who's in control of the White House, you want to walk away with some type of victory. I suspect there's been something pre-negotiated on trade, but that's not the sticking point right now. I'm talking to Republicans here at the Senate. They want an AI conversation to be consummated between Xi Jinping and Donald Trump, and I'm not sure that's going to happen. But these emerging fears of AI taking over our communities and taking over our world, that's an increasing priority, and I don't know that they pre-baked a cake there to have some agreement before everybody leaves town.
0: Scott, tell the folks how they can follow your work up in the nation's capital.
1: Thank you. In addition to my favorite thing, which is appearing on the Mark Arum Show every Thursday, on YouTube twice a day, at Scott McFarland Reports. It's free. It's enterprise reporting, and it has a Georgia focus because those are my roots. You will see news there you can't find elsewhere.
0: Scott, great stuff as always. Busy, busy day in D.C. I'm going to let you get back to work, my friend.
1: Thanks, Mark.
0: There you go. Scott McFarland, Washington correspondent. All right. I don't know about you, Deborah, but a crusted sea bass with truffles, a roasted eggplant. I might have punted on the soup. It was like a squash soup or something. I like a soup, but I don't know if I would go a squash soup.
2: It is fall now.
0: It is fall now. Yes, by the way, 3 on the Mark Arum Show back sweat meter. Thank you to meteorologist Christina Edwards for the fall-like temperatures. Christina's full 5-day forecast coming up at the top of the hour. 10:46 on the Mark Arum Show. When we come back, we're going to update our top local stories and an update. You remember the Tylenol murders from the 80s? There might be a new break in that case. We'll tell you about it after we check the ride around town. Live with the latest, smiling Mark McKay.
3: Active travel advisory, Mark. Southside, McDonough, only a right lane open. This crash, I-75 northbound, really backing things up as you head into McDonough, southern Henry County, just past Highway 2081. That is exit 218. And here are your options to get around it. If you own a Peach Pass, the express lanes are working past the crash scene. You can also use Highway 4223 or work your way west to Highway 1941. Downtown, connector slowing into 17th Street on the southbound side. East side perimeter recovering from a crash that's now cleared. It's on the right shoulder. That's where DeKalb police are working now on 285 northbound at the Stone Mountain Freeway. 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
0: 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Won a grand for groceries on 95.5 WSB. Your next chance to win a grand for groceries right after the new news, right before the Eric Erickson Show here on 95.5 WSB. Coming up after the news at 11, we're going to check in with Alicia Nieves on diesel fuel and the possibility that we could do an export ban. Speaking of fuel, not great. That Billy Bob Thornton West Texas crude's up 3.9%, $95 a barrel. The Brent crude is north of 100. Dow, S&P, and NASDAQ all down less than 0.5%. All right, Deborah, I teased this before the break. This is a story I remember, even though I was little. It was the Tylenol murders. And for the younger kids out there, back in my day, when you'd get medicine at the pharmacy or wherever, there was no safety like wrap on it. It was
2: lid or seal or anything.
0: There was no seal. You just open the bottle of Tylenol and you pour it out. You don't have to punch your thumb through the thing to, you know, the safety seal. That all changed after these Tylenol murders, Deborah.
2: Yeah, so I only know this in a historical context, but these Tylenol murders were in Idaho, and they said that they finally found out this person was a mysterious, unknown wanderer who was actually found dead in 1982. So for the longest time, they were trying to figure out how these murders came to be. And it was so mysterious because of the connections to Chicago and all of this. And so they were able to use DNA, people giving up their DNA, you know, like the site that you'll never
0: do. Yes, never going
2: to
0: do it.
2: All right. They've been able to, like, now all these years later, link these DNA to this one person who they called an unknown wanderer that was found dead in a church in 1982.
0: There was a Netflix documentary about this not too long ago.
2: I haven't seen that.
0: And it was really good. And I thought they came to a conclusion. Like, someone was wrongly accused, and there's like a big...
2: Well, that's what they're saying. There's like, they never really had all of the evidence to link it to one person. Now they've got DNA evidence.
0: Yeah, that literally changed the way we buy things. And it wasn't just medicine. Like, I opened a new bottle of ketchup yesterday. The Heinz, the squeeze bottle, which wasn't a thing when we were kids, Deborah. You had the glass bottle and you had to whack the thing. So the squeeze bottle now. You can't just open the lid and squeeze the ketchup out. You got to take the cap off now and you got to peel back the seal. Like, that all started because of the Tylenol murders. Because some was it cyanide?
2: Cyanide.
0: Yeah. That was a freaky time to be alive. Freaky time to be alive.
2: I was alive. I don't remember that, though. I think it was too little.
0: Yeah. Well, your mom was into holistic medicine.
2: That is true.
0: She would never mess around with Tylenol.
2: All Vicks.
0: I didn't play Dolly Parton music yet, but I will. But the nephew who told the world that Dolly Parton has passed away, now accused of threatening her estate. ABC's Hannah Bata has the latest.
14: Brian Seaver, speaking to ABC News overnight, confirms he's been fired from his job as head of security for Dolly's properties. And now the company Dolly set up to protect her legacy is suing him, requesting a restraining order. According to court documents first obtained by the New York Times, People, and TMZ, the lawsuit claims Seaver began making threats before Dolly died, with Seaver allegedly threatening to destroy the entire brand unless he was paid money. But overnight, Seaver fiercely denying those accusations.
0: Mm. Yeah, that's tough. I mean, I don't want anything to take any of the shine off of Dolly's legacy. Tomorrow, Deborah just informed me, is what, Deborah?
2: Tomorrow is officially Dolly Parton Day because it is September 25th or 925.
0: That's amazing. So what are we going to do on the Mark Arum Show tomorrow?
2: Vinny's going to play all Dolly Parton cuts. There you go.
0: You got homework tonight.
2: You and Trent can do that now.
0: All Dolly Parton tomorrow. It's Dolly Parton Day, 925. Do you know what's funny? I just realized last night was a blur, and I just posted all the pictures on Instagram from the Foxworthy comedy event at the Punch. And there's a guy, like, he runs the audio and video of the thing. And he's the one that plays, like, the walk-up music. You know, like, hey, ladies and gentlemen, Jeff Foxworthy. Ladies and gentlemen, Eric Von. And I wanted to say to him, hey, can I pick my walk-up, my intro music? But I was like, he's busy. I don't want to bother him. He played 9 to 5 as my...
2: Okay.
0: Yeah, so maybe he listens to the show. He's like, oh, Aaron loves Dolly Parton.
2: What would you have picked?
0: Something hip-hop-ish.
2: Well, I know that.
0: Yeah, probably a Tribe a war tour. Okay, a Tribe Called Quest. Yeah, but that's it just popped in my head. Like, I was walking on stage. I don't know, is that too feminine of a walk-up song?
2: It's a good song. Everyone knows it. You've been talking about Dolly a lot.
0: But I don't work. I work 9 to noon. What a way to make a living.
2: Make a parody song.
0: 9 to noon. I have a part-time job. I have a part-time job here at WSB Radio when it comes down to it, but I do not get free grilled cheese sandwiches like I would at the Punchline. All right, news, weather, and traffic in three. When we come back, we're going to check in with Alicia Nieves on the diesel fuel situation here in the United States and the threat of or the idea of banning diesel fuel exports to other countries so it'll help alleviate the price, which sounds like a good idea to me, but apparently there's been some pushback. We'll go in-depth with that and check our top local stories. Oh, and Ocean Spray has the full official White House state dinner menu. I'll break that down for you as well. Social media, again, I just posted all the Punchline comedy pictures on a social. Instagram is at Mark Arum, M-A-R-K-A-R-U-M.
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18: It's 11 o'clock. I'm Veronica Waters, WSB's top local story. We are learning more information now about the circumstances surrounding an officer-involved shooting overnight.
19: Though the address is in the city of South Fulton, police from Fairburn responded to a mental health call in the 300 block of Bishop Road. When they arrived, two dogs emerged from the home, and feeling threatened, one of the officers fired shots, inadvertently striking the foot of a man who lived there. He was taken to the hospital for treatment and has since been released. That man says the officer also shot and wounded both of his dogs. The GBI has been brought in to lead the investigation into the incident. Graham Carroll, 95.5 WSB.
18: 64 degrees now in Midtown Atlanta. WSB meteorologist Christina Edwards says we're going to look for a high of 75 today under mostly cloudy skies. Could see a little bit of drizzle here and there. Atlanta Radio's most accurate and dependable forecast is straight ahead. Happening this hour, a soft lockdown at three schools in Gwinnett County. We're told the search for a murder suspect is happening nearby where Lena Carter Road, Old Peachtree Road, and Braselton Highway are blocked by law enforcement. Gwinnett Schools says the lockdown applies to Mountain View High School, Twin Rivers Middle, and Freeman's Mill Elementary. Now, during a soft lockdown, no one can exit or enter the building. Classes and activities are going on as usual. A first court appearance is slated this afternoon for the accused killer of two young boys in DeKalb County. 18-year-old Julian Ellis is expected to face a judge at 1 p.m. He faces two counts of felony murder and six counts of aggravated assault. 11-year-old Jamarian Roll and 12-year-old Ja'Kai Clark died, while a 19-year-old woman and a 37-year-old woman were hurt and taken to the hospital. President Trump says the U.S. and China will work together to forge a better future for both nations. He's welcoming Chinese President Xi Jinping for his first visit to the U.S. in more than 10 years.
20: From the time of my first election in 2016, President Xi and I have forged a friendship, a truly great friendship, actually, built on mutual respect and the vital interests of our people.
18: Later today, she will be the guest at a state dinner, which will be attended by U.S. tech execs. The two leaders will also visit the National Archives Friday. Trump and Xi's meeting comes as the U.S. and China extended their trade truce until January 10th. Some reporters from outlets banned from the White House have still been denied access this morning, despite a judge's order to reinstate them. Overnight, a judge ruled in favor of CNN, MS Now, and Politico. The outlets are calling now for another emergency hearing right away because they've still been turned away from the White House today. The judge is asking the Justice Department to respond by 12:30 p.m. A nationwide meat recall involves a Georgia distributor and more than 167,000 pounds of beef, pork, and goat.
21: Federal inspectors say the meat from Star Meat Delivery was produced without required USDA inspection. It was shipped to A&D Foods in Duluth before going to restaurants and retailers across the country. The products carried an inspection number that was not authorized. Another issue, some stores may have repackaged the meat so the original label may be gone. No illnesses have been reported. Rob Archer, 95.5 WSB.
18: A disturbing story out of Oklahoma, where police in the city of Edmond are holding an 11-year-old girl in the shooting death of her own brother, who was 15. Court documents suggest that the girl was embarrassed by her brother's physical and mental disabilities and jealous of the attention he received from their parents. It's 11:03, live team coverage of traffic and weather is coming your way right now. Smiling Mark McKay is out. Alex Williams is in the WSB 24-hour traffic center. Hey, Alex.
22: Hey, good morning, Veronica. And right now, still watching the big jam, 75 north on the south side out of Locust Grove up into McDonough. We got that crash cleanup just north of Highway 2081, exit 218. They are just now starting to reopen the right lanes, two right lanes open. Hopefully, we'll get all three lanes open soon. But until then, we're still going to watch that slow crawl out of Locust Grove from Bill Gardner Parkway. You can use Highway 42. Downtown, I'm seeing brake lights, 7585 northbound from University Avenue getting up past I-20. And brake lights on the west side perimeter, 285 southbound from before Hollowell Parkway down to the construction zone at I-20. From the Loud Security Systems Traffic Center, Triple Team Traffic, 95.5 WSB.
23: I'm WSB meteorologist Christina Edwards. Cloudy skies, breezy today with some areas of mist or drizzle. Today's high is 75. Lows tonight in the upper 50s. Tomorrow, sunshine returns, but still comfortable with a high around 79. Saturday, mostly sunny. Morning lows in the upper 50s. Daytime highs in the low 80s.
18: Right now, it's 62 degrees in Griffin. It's 63 in Sandy Springs, 63 in Midtown Atlanta now at 11:05. 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I'm Veronica Waters, 95.5 WSB.
24: No, I'll run this town to be near you. I stand alone.
0: 11:05 on an extremely busy news day Thursday. Welcome back, friends. Mark Arum and crew with you till noon. In just a couple of minutes, Alicia Nieves from News Nation is going to join us live with the latest on the diesel fuel prices. We're going to check in with Bloomberg News on the big meeting going on right now between President Trump and President Xi Jinping. They are meeting at the White House. Unfortunately, there is no press pool photographer microphone. I don't even know if they'd be allowed into this meeting. Probably not. But usually, they'll take questions beforehand. We've seen the photo ops there, and then they go back and do the thing. But we're going to monitor that. The judge ruled yesterday that the White House press ban was not legal. 14-day stay on that. But reporters from CNN, Politico, and MS Now were denied access to the White House. And I think Scott McFarland said 12:30, Deborah, there's an emergency hearing from the judge to see if there's any repercussions there. But it stinks because I want to know what's going on with this meeting between the two most powerful world leaders right now, President Trump and President Xi. I do want to update. Ocean Spray Trent did get our White House menu. First course, yellow squash velouette with wild mushrooms, herbs, crispy pancetta, and drizzled scallion oil. I'm not going to be rude.
2: I would go for that.
0: You know, President Trump puts a bowl of soup in front of me. I'm going to eat the soup. Try the soup. Where's the spoon? Aha. Second course, sesame crusted sea bass. I don't like crusted things, but I like sea bass. Alongside braised baby bok choy, roast and garden eggplant, and salsa verde. I would definitely do that. Dessert, vanilla something with sour cherry confit, topped with a walnut something, and ice cream made with honey gathered from the White House. White House honey.
2: Local honey.
0: Yeah. So there you go. Thank you to Ocean Spray for getting the menu. Not exactly what I was looking for. I mentioned the amazing fall weather here today, and I'm gonna play this report about fall foliage. I love fall foliage, and then I'm gonna ask a question that's gonna make me sound really dumb. So be prepared for that. Fall colors actually might be brighter this year because of the drought in the Northeast. Experts say the season's already shaping up to be potentially one of the most spectacular in years, with more moisture in the ground this year. Jim Salgi is a foliage forecaster. What a job.
1: Last year, the trees went to bed really thirsty. We had a severe drought. We say in New England that fall foliage rarely disappoints, but last year kind of did. It was brown and down. It was really quick. But we had a great winter with snow on the ground for weeks and months, and that moisture went into the ground really slowly.
0: Listen, the foliage in New England is spectacular, but don't sleep on the North Georgia foliage. It's beautiful. I love going up to North Georgia. It makes me feel like at home. Now, here's the dumb question. Fall is my favorite season. I love it so much. If I had the means, could I always live somewhere where it's fall?
2: Yeah, you just go to the Southern Hemisphere, right?
0: So the question is, like, all right, if I have all the money in the world, I'll spend fall in New England, North Georgia Mountains, wherever the best foliage is. And then when is fall in the Southern Hemisphere?
2: So that's their spring, right?
0: I don't know. Can you?
2: I think it's the opposite seasons. Like, their summer is winter, their spring is their fall.
0: But there's only two falls on the globe. Yeah. Northern fall and I can't spend all year in fall.
2: Well, you get a little winter, just enough to remember why you like winter.
0: Can I do
2: and
0: fall and
2: summer?
0: Spring okay. and never have to deal with summer and winter?
2: Yeah, that's just hop in the equator.
0: All right, when travel expert Peter Greenberg joins us, that's a question. I want him to plan out my living conditions in retirement where I never have to experience summer and winter. I just want fall and spring. All right, enough of that. Joining us live from News Nation, Alicia Nieves. Alicia, good morning. You still at that gas station in New Jersey?
3: I'm in New York City now, not necessarily at gas station, but still following, gas prices and diesel prices.
0: Yeah, I mean, diesel's become a dirty word in these parts with the prices so high. There was talk of a ban on exporting United States diesel. What's the latest on that, and what could the repercussions be?
3: Yeah, I mean, we're seeing a complete 180 from the Trump administration. 48 hours ago, I was reporting on President Trump, at the UN General Assembly here in New York City, talking for the first time about implementing a diesel export ban, meaning, all the diesel that is refined here in the United States, which is about 1.5 million barrels a day, that would stay here, that would add to our supply and bring prices down. But now you're hearing Energy Secretary Chris Wright on the sidelines of the UN General Assembly say that's off the table. And we were talking about potential long-term consequences of that, leading to higher prices in the long run with a short-term benefit of prices coming down. So a complete 180 from the administration, seemingly saying, again, it's off the table. Instead, the energy secretary is saying that, he'll ask these refiners to voluntarily put a cap on how much they're exporting, and then, leaving more room for oil or diesel fuel here in the United States. But there's very little details beyond that.
0: Alicia, that announcement from the energy secretary, Chris Wright, is that new information?
3: Yeah, that's new out in the last, 18 hours or so. He had a sideline interview with the Wall Street Journal.
0: I want to play our breaking news. 18 hours, that's enough for breaking news, because that is an about-face.
3: Well, yeah, it's a complete about-face. And listen, we were skeptical. As somebody who covers this space pretty well, I was skeptical this was going to pass. Economists had mixed reviews on the idea that there would be short-term, benefits of prices coming down, but longer-term, you're really rattling and shocking the diesel supply market. So 180, not necessarily fully surprising, but it just shows the scramble that the administration is under right now and the pressure it's under to bring these prices down. It's 75% higher nationally in the last 6.5 months for diesel.
0: Yeah, and I'm not an energy expert, and I'm not the Secretary of Energy, but when it was first announced, I was like, oh, that's a good idea. Let's keep all our diesel. I mean, just as, you know, a layman, I was like, oh, that should help. But apparently there was immediate pushback saying, no, this was tried before and it didn't work.
3: Yeah, the economics behind it, I get it's complicated for the average person. Listen, even for somebody who follows this space, it can be a little bit complicated. But the domino effect is this. If you cap diesel here in the United States, you're going to shock the global energy supply market even more than it's shocked right now. What ends up happening is profit margins for these refiners, that comes down. When those margins come down, they have to reduce production typically. And reduced production means we eventually have to go back to that global market that was spiked at higher prices than we're seeing now, and it could be higher for longer. So the long-term effect is something that the economics just didn't work out for, and something that people were raising the red flag, including oil industry itself. It was putting a lot of pressure on the White House in the last 24 hours.
0: So in the midterms creeping up, what can the administration do, if anything, to bring down diesel prices then?
3: That is the struggle that we're seeing within the White House right now. I mean, this voluntary cap would just say, hey, oil companies, be nice and keep more oil here in the United States. I don't know if that's going to have immediate pricing pressures. We're seeing Congress this past week or 2 weeks, they've introduced a few bills to try and, you know, the gas excise tax, remove that, bills to try, again, limit and cap diesel exports. But remember, the House is no longer in session until after midterms. There's growing calls. You got Ashley Hinson from Iowa, a Republican, putting out a post on X calling for the Speaker to resume session so that something can get passed in the next couple of weeks, because voters are feeling the pressure. It's not just farmers and truckers. It's causing pricing pressures for almost everything. And they're going to head to the polls with that top of mind.
0: Yeah, just checking the markets right now. West Texas crude is up almost 4% today, just shy of $96 a barrel. That Brent crude north of 100. All right, Alicia, as always, appreciate your time. Have a great day, my friend.
3: You too.
0: Alicia Nieves, News Nation, not in a gas station in New Jersey, but in Manhattan. There are very few gas stations in Manhattan, by the way. You got to go like to the West Side Highway. Yeah, it's not like there's a Quick Trip at every corner. Yeah, there's very few gas stations in Manhattan. You know who the diesel is not impacting? The price of diesel? The Amish.
2: That's true.
0: Why? Because they don't drive cars or trucks. They ride horses. Horse story in the news. And I don't know how I feel about this. Wild horses, right? The wild Mustangs of the West. And you grew up out there. And I'm sure there
2: have you ever seen them?
0: In person, no.
2: Yeah. Oh,
0: no.
2: So it's kind of scary if you get too close, but they're really pretty.
0: I do love seeing horses, like just driving through farms in Georgia and in Connecticut. But apparently there's too many wild horses now. What's the deal here?
2: So the federal government's going to spend about $30 million in fertility control of the wild horses. Now, most of them they're looking at are in Nevada, but you'll see them in Wyoming and Montana, depending on like what area you're in. And they're saying that the population has really skyrocketed these past couple of years, but because of the drought conditions, there's just not enough food for them to continue to graze wildly, and that's actually affecting the horses. So they're reaching
0: like their health.
2: Right, their health. They're trying to get to more places, looking for food and
0: so
2: water.
0: So what's the, without being too graphic, this is still a PG-13 mm-hmm. Situation, how do you limit wild horses from procreating?
2: It's looking at how to do fertility control. Doesn't give me an exact way to do it, just how to control.
0: You're not using canine jimmies or anything like that.
2: That's, I don't think so.
0: No, okay. I want to know what's going on behind the scenes.
2: They don't, well, basically, they're saying they don't want to have to slaughter these animals, right?
0: Yeah.
2: And this would be the easier thing to do.
0: With gas prices so high, are we going to see a dedicated horse lane now?
2: I mean, can we just go back to horses?
0: It's a lot of poop, Deborah. It's a lot of poop.
2: That's someone's job to clean it up.
0: That's a lot of hay. What's the hay? Are there tariffs on hay right now?
2: There probably are.
0: I'm too scared to ride a horse.
2: Really?
0: Yeah.
4: Me too.
2: No way. Oh yeah. Man, when I would go to Texas, I'd ride the horses on the beach. I mean, it was fun.
0: I was 6 years old.
4: Yep.
0: At the YMCA camp, and just leading the horse around, like with the whatever the rope is off its mouth. I'm not a cowboy, obviously.
2: The reins?
0: Yeah, and the horse bit me. Like, bit me. Not.
2: You were pulling too hard.
0: I don't know what I was doing. I was six. I was husky. I looked like a big apple to the horse. And he took a bite out of my forearm. Didn't break the skin, but there were marks. freaked me the hell out. I love horses, but, and I've ridden them since, but to commute to work, I'm not going to do that. Not going to do that.
4: I've never ridden
2: one. Wait
4: till
2: the apocalypse. Yeah,
4: I've rode a horse, but it was pretty terrifying.
0: Yeah. Clydesdale?
4: No, it was just like a normal, like, brown-colored horse and...
0: A burro? Have you ever ridden a burro?
4: I don't know.
0: All right.
2: That is uncomfortable.
0: 11:16 on the Mark Arum Show. When we come back, we're going to check in with Bloomberg News, the very latest on the big state visit. The president of China meeting with President Trump right now. We do have to check the ride around town. No dedicated horse lanes yet. Let's say hello and good morning to Alex Williams.
22: Man, I'm with Deborah. I love riding horses. Y'all are crazy. You got to give it another shot. We got good news. Good morning, Mark. In Henry County, we had that earlier crash and fuel spill cleanup. 75 northbound in McDonough, just north of Highway 2081, exit 218. It's cleared. All lanes have reopened. We're still seeing brake lights out of Locust Grove, but those should start to improve. If you're traveling downtown, 75, 85 southbound, just a little bit of volume leaving 17th Street down to North Avenue. And brake lights in Gwinnett County through the work zone, 316 westbound between Cedars Road and High Hope Road. 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
8: 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Chris, financial study after financial study keeps showing us a troubling trend. Many Americans believe they could work and work and work with no end in sight and still not have enough saved to retire comfortably. And that's the key word here. So how do we retire comfortably?
9: One of the things I think everybody listening should focus on is pick a retirement date. 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
0: 11:23 on the Mark Arum Show. All right, we got the menu for the state dinner tonight at the White House, but there is some actual talks going on, some progress being made covering the state visit from Bloomberg News. Joining us live on the Mark Arum Show, Adam Farrar. Adam, good morning. How are you, buddy?
14: Good. Great to be here.
0: So yesterday, there was some sort of an agreement, a trade agreement reached or a pause. What exactly happened yesterday?
14: So literally, as President Xi was walking off the plane at Andrews Air Force Base with President Trump waiting to see him, we got an announcement from Secretary Bessent that an agreement had been reached to put forward a small extension of this trade truce that has been in place for just under a year now since the leaders met in South Korea last year that has kind of helped keep stability in the relationship. I think, you know, at first that seemed rather positive that they were trying to lower tensions and kind of set the stage for more fruitful talks. But at the same time, the fact that they weren't able to kind of solve any of their core complaints, particularly from the U.S., complaints that China's not living up to the deal, not delivering the critical minerals and rare earths that the deal is based around, kind of also says that there are deep fissures that remain and that 2 months only gets us to the end of the year.
0: Yeah, I saw reporting on Bloomberg that I think China wanted a 2-year truce to trade negotiations that would take to the end of the second Trump term, but that didn't come to fruition.
14: That's right. China really is looking for stability across the remainder of the term. And President Xi in particular is kind of satisfied with where things are right now. It feels like he can manage the relationship and he is looking to try and, you know, add some predictability to the remainder of the term. But the U.S. administration is, as I said, frustrated that China is not living up to the deal in the way they see it. And I think has pushed this just a couple of months to try and give more time for negotiations. But it's unclear what the Chinese are willing to give, even with that additional time.
0: Adam, two big elephants in the negotiating room, AI and Iran. Is there enough time for any sort of an agreement to come forward today?
14: So there's no question they're going to talk about both of those. And in their comments this morning, both leaders mentioned AI in particular as a key area of potential cooperation. But sadly, I think our take is that on both, there's not a lot of room for movement right now. On Iran, you know, obviously they find themselves on different sides of the issue. China wants the U.S. to de-escalate and the U.S. wants China to put pressure on Iran and cut off the supply of goods that are helping their war effort. but neither of them are really willing to blow up the overall relationship on Iran. On AI, it's a little more complicated. Certainly, they both know that this is an issue they need to be talking about. They're the two largest AI powers in the world. But at the same time, they don't have a lot of agreement on what it is they actually want to discuss, what even safety really means, what national security issues they think they can align on. And, you know, in the U.S., as you know, the administration hasn't even really decided on how it wants to approach regulation here. So I think it's a good sign they want to talk about it. But right now, we just haven't seen the details that give us confidence that this will be a substantive type of talk.
0: Adam Farrar, Bloomberg News. Adam, appreciate your time, my friend.
14: Happy to be here. Have a good one.
0: News team will monitor the talks throughout the day, the evening, and the very latest tomorrow morning on Atlanta's Morning News. When we come back, Deborah's got tickets to give away, and we're going to pound our top local story straight ahead on the Mark Arum Show.
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18: It's 11:30. I'm Veronica Waters. The news this half hour brought to you by Rocco's European Garage, your dealership alternative. WSB's top local story is happening now. A soft lockdown at three schools in Gwinnett County. The search for a murder suspect from New York is happening nearby, where law enforcement have blocked off Lena Carter Road, Old Peachtree Road, and Braselton Highway. Gwinnett Schools says the lockdown applies to Freeman's Mill Elementary, Twin Rivers Middle School, and Mountain View High School. During a soft lockdown, school activities and classes are going on as usual, but no one can enter or exit the building. Foul play is suspected after a man's body is found after following an apartment fire in southwest Atlanta.
36: Atlanta police homicide investigators are working to determine the circumstances surrounding the death. Atlanta Fire Rescue discovered the body after responding to a fire at an apartment on the 1700 block of Stanton Road. The fire was contained to one unit where the body was found with apparent burns. The investigation remains active. Cheryl Castro, 95.5 WSB.
18: Four people are indicted in Cobb County in a crime ring targeting retailers in Metro Atlanta. From February 2024 to July of this year, Georgia Attorney General Chris Carr says the defendant stole over $23,000 worth of merchandise from stores in Cobb, Coweta, DeKalb, Fayette, and Fulton counties. They're accused of stealing perfume, cologne, clothing, other items. The stolen merchandise was then sold on Facebook Marketplace. The four are charged with racketeering and threat. An Atlanta shout-out of sorts as Chinese President Xi visits the White House. He says two new giant pandas will soon be arriving at Zoo Atlanta. Here heard through an interpreter.
1: The giant panda has been an envoy of friendship between the Chinese and Americans.
18: Zoo Atlanta is not commenting this morning, but announced in April that female Fu Shuang and male Ping Ping would be joining them at a later date as part of a new conservation agreement with China. Metro Atlanta continues to see gains in the job market.
2: Metro Atlanta's unemployment rate fell 0.2 points year over year in August, settling at 3.4%. That's good for seventh best among Georgia metro areas. Gainesville leads the way with a 2.8% jobless rate. Local and state governments saw the biggest jumps in Metro Atlanta over the month, with 11,000 combined. The biggest job losses over the past month, arts, entertainment, and recreation, which is down almost 3,000. Overall, the metro area's unemployment rate is 0.7 points below the national mark.

0: planned for this year. The new two-story, nearly 15,000 square foot facility will include dedicated spaces for male and female firefighters and feature state-of-the-art amenities. It's 11:33. Live team coverage of traffic and weather begins right now with Alex Williams in the WSB 24-hour traffic center.
1: New trouble heading out of Sandy Springs into Cobb. It is a stalled van in the center lane, 285 westbound, just past New Northside Drive, Powers Ferry Road, exit 22. Look out for that. And if you're traveling 285 eastbound the inner loop, the only slowing I'm seeing is a little bit in that right lane trying to get onto I-85 north into DeKalb County. 75 northbound still recovering between Locust Grove and McDonough, but doing so nicely where earlier trouble cleared 75 north past Highway 2081, and just some southbound volume through Stockbridge from Highway 138 clearing Hudson Bridge Road. From the Loud Security Systems Traffic Center, Triple Team Traffic, 95.5 WSB.
2: I'm WSB meteorologist Christina Upwards. Mostly cloudy skies, breezy today with a high around 75. The east wind gusting 20 miles per hour. Temperatures dropping tonight into the upper 50s to low 60s.
0: Right now we're looking at 63 degrees in Midtown Atlanta at 11:34. 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I'm Veronica Waters, 95.5 WSB.
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5: Yes. Hopefully I'll still have the energy in a half hour. Your next chance to win a grand for groceries on 95.5 WSB. In case you're just joining us, why did I go to bed so late? We had the amazing WSB Carathon comedy special at the Punchline last night, headlined by the Jeff Foxworthy. I've posted pictures on my Instagram page. They usually transfer right over to my Facebook page, but they haven't. So I'll post them. But if you want to see what the amazing time we had last night up on my Instagram,

0: page at Mark Arum, MarkArum. All right, Deborah, we do have a pair of tickets to give away right now, my friend.
1: Tickets to see Andrea Bocelli at State Farm Arena on February 2nd.
0: Is this his biggest hit? Is this what ever?
1: Ooh.
0: Play Freebird. Is like, is this the song?
1: Stunta, what would they say? Yeah, I don't know what his biggest song would be.
0: Very classy prize pack. Eighth caller to Ocean Spray at 404-872-0750. Caller number 8 to Ocean Spray at 404-872-0750 wins a pair of tickets to see Andrea Bocelli.
1: Andrea
0: Bocelli.
1: You're the one who speaks Italian.
0: I know, Andrea. Well, I read that as a feminine pronunciation.
1: Well,
0: Andrea.
1: Andrea is the feminine version of Andrew.
0: Anyway, don't yell Freebird when you go to this concert. It's very classy.
1: Ave Libre.
0: Yeah. What is it? Encore. You can do that. Encore, encore. Bravo. Bravissimo. Don't yell Freebird. That would be an interesting TikTok account. Going to random concerts.
1: And just yelling Freebird. Freebird. In the style of that music.
0: Yeah, exactly. All right, Deborah, Flock in the news. And if you're just joining us, we talked about this earlier in the show. Deborah, because Flock is in the news everywhere, and you've been reaching out to Atlanta-based Flock Incorporated, who come on the show for a long time now.
1: Yeah, a couple of months I've sent out multiple emails saying, hey, you guys are in the news a lot. We'd love to have a rep from your company to maybe talk about some of this stuff, and they've just never responded. I'm sure they're busy. I know that, but well, I've got zero response.
0: You should feel better. This is Democratic Senator Dick Durbin.
2: For the Flock CEOs, obviously they're nervous about being on camera, but I sure wish they would have joined us today.
0: Flock, they ghosted Congress. They were supposed to be on Capitol Hill, and they were like, I got other plans.
1: I wonder who their producer is, and why aren't they responding to emails?
0: The only excuse I will accept for the Flock folk, that's easy to say, the Flock folk for not going to Capitol Hill is they bought the Foxworthy tickets. And they're like, we got a scheduling conflict. We got to see Von Hessler and Foxworthy and Tony Sko on the Punchline stage. That would be the only... But don't feel bad, Deborah, that that they don't reply to you to come. If they ghost our congressional leaders, they're certainly going to ghost tomorrow. I mean, you've done a valiant effort. It's a big story. A big story. And I talked to a member of a local member of law enforcement yesterday, and apparently they used Flock to capture a criminal. And it's working. The problem is the abuses of the system. And we talk about it. Men and women, law enforcement, you know, tracking their ex, stalking their exes with the Flock cameras. You just can't do that. So this law enforcement officer said they should face a fine, a monetary fine. Like if you abuse another one of the law enforcement systems they have in place, I don't remember the exact terminology they told me, but apparently if you do it and you're not supposed to, it's a $10,000 fine. Which, like, who can afford a $10,000 fine? That's a lot of money. But apparently the folks that have been abusing the Flock camera systems, they're not just losing $10,000. They're losing their jobs and their pensions, which is a lot more than $10,000. But anyway, Flock in the news. Another local story. The Georgia Career Institute shuts its doors. I'm not going to lie, Deborah, today was the first time I've heard of the Georgia Career Institute. What's going on
1: here?
0: Yeah,
1: Georgia Career Institute is in Conyers, and they are, well, they're shutting their doors October 1st, and a lot of students said they didn't know about this happening. They basically were just told, some of them just enrolled for the semester. You know, things started in college just at the beginning of September.
0: Oh, it's so a college?
1: Yeah.
0: Okay.
1: You know, like, not everybody goes to university.
0: Sure.
1: You know, some people go to a tech school. This is kind of like another type of trade school.
0: Higher education.
1: Yeah, exactly. Okay. Like after high school. But
0: okay.
1: So now the Georgia Career Institute says, well, you know, you can take other classes that could transfer to things that are similar. But basically, the Council on Occupational Education said that they are losing their accreditation. So, you know, even if you did go to school, your degree basically wouldn't be, I guess it wouldn't count. I'm not exactly sure how that works.
0: Interesting. So did they give a reason why the Georgia Career Institute has shuttered its doors?
1: No, basically saying that instead of losing their status of having credits, they're basically just closing.
0: Gotcha. There was, when I first moved to Atlanta, I dated this girl who's going to one of those kind of schools, and the same thing happened. I think it was like a cosmetology kind of school, beauty school dropout, but like she had paid her tuition. And then like 3 weeks in, they're like, we're out of here. Sorry. Keep the hair dryer. That's our gift to you. Apex Tech, you get to keep the tools. Three people got that reference. When I was growing up watching the Yankee games on WPIX, there was a technical school called Apex Tech. And, you know, it was technical school. They'll teach you HVAC and plumbing. And this is going off of 40 years ago memory. But the kicker was, and at the end of school year, you get to keep your tools. Like that was pretty cool. I was like,
1: tools are expensive.
0: Yeah, keep your tools. We didn't have a toolbox in my house growing up.
1: Really?
0: No.
1: Oh,
0: It was like a little, not even a box. I don't know what it was. Like a
1: shoebox?
0: No, not even a box. It was like a Ziploc bag. My dad kept like a little hammer and like two screwdrivers.
1: Not even like a Schneider belt?
0: No. Oh, I'm going to have you AI a Schneider belt on a picture of my dad. All right, speaking of higher education, for the first time in over a decade, a new school sits atop the U.S. News and World Report ranking of best colleges. Here's our buddy Jim Ryan.
3: Despite an average undergraduate tuition topping $90,000 a year, MIT has taken the top college title from Princeton University, which had led the list since 2012. Based on 17 metrics, Princeton is now number 2 in the U.S. News and World Report rankings, followed by Harvard. UC Berkeley and UCLA tied for the title of best public university.
0: I'm not going to lie. I stopped paying attention to the story as soon as Jim Ryan said $90,000 a year in tuition. What the hell?
1: How do you do that?
0: That's insane. $90,000 a year. Goodness gracious. We talked earlier about a big beef recall. Bobby Marbles has been texting me. There's some stuff bubble up in the produce world. You might remember the Cyclosporina outbreak, and it was linked to Taco Bell's in Michigan. And Taco Bell, they took a hammering nationwide, worldwide, really, because folks were stopping to go to Taco Bell. Taco Bell now trying to revamp things post-outbreak. What are they doing?
1: Taco Bell said they had about a 31% drop in visits in July because of that Cyclosporina outbreak. So they are trying to say, hey, customers, it's cool. You can come back to Taco Bell now. They've got all these new promotional officers. Now, I've never been to Taco Bell.
0: Understood.
1: So I don't know, but like a dollar enchilada, whatever that is.
0: It's okay. Right. Not my...
1: A dollar Mexican pizza. Again, don't know what that
0: whoa,
1: is.
0: Whoa, really?
1: $1 Mexican pizza. What
0: is it the same
1: pizza?
0: Size?
1: I don't know what it is. You're asking
0: it's
1: me like I know.
0: It's a Mexican pizza.
1: What is a Mexican pizza?
0: It's a tortilla shaped like a pizza.
1: What kind of tortilla?
4: Flour.
0: Corn? Is it flour,
1: is it
0: Ben?
1: Flour?
4: Most likely flour.
0: Maya gets it. I don't get it. And then there's like refried beans and all the other ingredients.
1: It's a torta?
0: Yeah, it's a torta, exactly, with cheese on top, and they melt it.
1: It's a torta.
0: But at that normally that's like a $5 item.
1: Well, they're saying they've discounted to $1, so you might want to check your local Taco Bell.
0: I know what we're doing for dinner tonight, Maya. Dollar Mexican pizzas? I might buy 40 of them and freeze those puppies. Don't laugh. That's what McDonald's used to do, a thing back in the 70s where they would, we're going back in time to when we opened, and they would sell 29-cent hamburgers and 39-cent cheeseburgers at McDonald's. And my mom, frugal mom of two, we would go to the McDonald's, and this, I don't even think there's a drive-through open in the McDonald's. This is how long ago it was. This is before chicken nuggets even popped at McDonald's.
4: Oh,
0: that's
4: man.
0: How long ago this was. And my mom would buy 2 sacks of McDonald's burgers for 29 cents, 39 cents, and freeze them. I might do that with a dollar. No, it can't be the same size.
1: I don't know what size it is, but you can check your local Taco Bell.
0: All right, Vinny, we got a busy day tomorrow. We got to get the dollar pizzas.
4: Mm-mm,
0: and we got to get the wings at Long John Silver.
4: I'll go with the Long John.
0: All right. You don't want the
4: I
0: Mexican
4: choose
0: pizza?
4: One of the. I don't eat Taco Bell either. Sorry.
0: Someone's not getting started the show.
1: Home.
0: 11:47 on the Mark Arum Show. Kristen from Mayretta won a pair of tickets to see Andrea Bocelli. And apparently, according to Ocean Spray, she's been listening to me since she was a child, which is sweet and also makes me feel old. Thank you, Kristen. Enjoy the concert. You have my permission to yell Freebird at Andrea Bocelli. 11:47, let's check the ride around town with Alex Williams.
5: Hey, Mark, better news out of Sandy Springs into Cobb. Stall cleared, all lanes have reopened. 285 westbound, past New Northside Drive, Powers Ferry Road, exit number 22. Still seeing brake lights on the south side. Don't forget, a lot of schools were out this week for fall break. They might be making that push home. 75 northbound remains sluggish with brake lights from Highway 155 up to Jodico Road. 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
0: 11:52 on the Mark Aaron Show. On this day back in 2007, The Big Bang Theory premieres on CBS. Wildly successful show. You either love it or hate it. I liked it. That made no sense. You either love or hate it. Now I'm in the middle. I liked it. It was entertaining. Also, on this date, this is not a theme song, but you'll recognize it. On this date back in 1968, 60 Minutes premiered on CBS with correspondents Mike Wallace and Harry Reasoner. That used to be must-watch TV in the Arum household, 60 Minutes. I can't remember the last time I watched a 60 Minutes episode live. Like, I'll see the clips and the interviews, and but right after Sunday Night Football, 60 Minutes, that iconic sound. While eating the unfrozen 29-cent cheeseburgers that my mom bought from McDonald's. Yeah, one more thing. This is F. Scott Fitzgerald was born on this date in 1896. He wrote The Great Gatsby. Phenomenal. He passed away in 1940. But anytime I hear about F. Scott Fitzgerald, now I automatically think of this scene in Ted 2 with Marky Mark.
8: Can either of you tell me who wrote The Great Gatsby?
16: Jody Blum?
21: Hitler?
8: F. Scott Fitzgerald.
16: Who's that?
8: The author.
16: Well, why are you saying him?
8: What?
21: You just said F. Scott Fitzgerald. What did Scott Fitzgerald do to you?
16: Yeah.
8: No, that's his first name.
21: His name Scott Fitzgerald?
8: What? No.
16: Well, then what's the F stand for?
8: Francis.
21: No.
0: That Ted series is an underrated
4: undefeated
0: comedy.
1: Yeah. Have you watched the TV series at all?
0: No.
1: I haven't either.
0: Yeah, I've got enough stuff to watch. This is a story that hit close to home. Apparently, Pokemon cards are huge right now, and someone placed a GPS tracker on the person that delivers the Pokemon cards to, like, targets around the city. What happened here?
1: So at first I thought this was you, because it's just said cards, right? I didn't say specifically Pokemon cards, but you did tell people, hey, if you want to invest in cards, do Pokemon,
0: yes,
1: right?
0: Absolutely.
1: So this is probably your fault. But yeah, a man pled guilty because he placed a GPS tracker on a delivery driver.
0: That's illegal. I didn't know that.
1: Yeah, a delivery driver's vehicle as they were making those card shipments, because I guess you want to get in first and see them.
0: Yeah. You know, if I go to Target, you'll see people lined up waiting for them to put it
1: out.
0: That's
1: what basically they're saying. They would get all these lines of people, and if he knew where they were going to be next, he could get in there first.
0: I'm not going to judge. I would never do a GPS tracker. But during the pandemic, and not Pokemon cards, but baseball cards, there was a guy, listener to the station and the show, that was stocking baseball cards. And I just met him at a random Target. And he's like, hey, Mark Arum. I'm like, hey, buddy. I was like, and this is the height of the pandemic card boom. I was like, can I have your number? And like, just text me and let me know what targets you're going to stock. And he would. And I'd be the first one down. Like, I went as far down to like Stockbridge.
1: Wow.
0: Yeah, because the cards were in demand, and this is before Target limited you. And once Target limited it, I'm not driving down to Stockbridge for two packs of cards.
4: They got them Pokemon cards. I see them at Kroger.
0: Yeah, it's crazy. Yeah. It's the Pokemon craze. So I didn't know. All right, so don't put, we learned something today. Now you know on the Mark Arum Show, it's illegal to put a GPS tracker on someone's car. All right, add that to the things you now know because of the Mark Arum Show.
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0: I know you don't pull punches, especially when we have post-show meetings. grade my performance on the punchline stage yesterday.
23: You got an A.
0: Ken Charles came in, recapped the punchline, saved our segment because we couldn't cross streams with Peter Greenberg, the travel expert. But it'll be on tomorrow, Deborah. He was stuck in Lower Manhattan, UN.
1: He's at the UN thing. Yeah.
0: But Ken Charles, now you know, he gave me an A, and he's a tough grader. Now you know.
24: Crusted sea bass, so you got that going for you. Braised baby bokko, roasted garden eggplant.
0: That's what you
24: pulled.
0: A
24: walnut dessert with sour cherry confit.
0: Folks, I don't hear these Now You Know clips until I play them. We had White House correspondent, Washington correspondent Scott McFarland on, talking about the president meeting, the White House ban, and Deborah pulled the clip of him giving us the...
1: You were asking about the menu.
0: Scott McFarland giving us the state dinner menu. Now you know.
25: President Trump talking for the first time about implementing a diesel export ban, meaning, all the diesel that is refined here in the United States, which is about 1.5 million barrels a day, that would stay here, that would add to our supply and bring prices down.
0: That was Alicia Nieves, News Nation, joining us live in New York City talking about the diesel situation. Now you know, because of the Mark Arum Show.
1: Are you guys ready for the Mark Arum Star of the Show?
0: First and foremost, ocean spray. Got the full menu of the White House and bought us Chick-fil-A. Well done, Ocean Spray. You know, you're going to go far in life. You know what exactly what to do. Ken Charles came in, our boss, organized yesterday. All of the pictures are now up on all of my social medias, at Mark Arum, M-A-R-K-A-R-U-M. And the two funniest people last night, Jeff Foxworthy, of course, and our buddy Tony Sko from Kiss 104.1. They are actually professional comedians. Ken says that we will be posting clips from the comedy show. So follow WSB Radio on socials as well. All right, don't go anywhere. Your next chance to win a grand for groceries coming up right after the noon news. 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
5: It's 12 o'clock. Good afternoon. I'm Veronica Waters. The news this half hour brought to you by Jim Ellis Automotive Group. WSB's top local story. We are learning new details about an officer-involved shooting overnight in the city of South Fulton and a homeowner who says he still has a bullet in his foot.
6: It was Fairburn police who responded to a mental health call in the 300 block of Bishop Road, an address that turns out to actually be in South Fulton. While at the property, they encountered two dogs who police say charged at them. One officer fired and a bullet struck the foot of a man who had also exited the house. He went to the hospital but has since been released. He says both of his dogs also required treatment for gunshot wounds. The GBI was brought in to investigate the incident. Graham Carroll, 95.5 WSB.
5: It is now 73 degrees in Midtown Atlanta. WSB meteorologist Christina Edwards says we're once again going to see mostly cloudy skies. The high temperatures today, though, only reaching into about the mid-70s. We could have some drizzle around, but it'll be mainly dry today. It's going to be breezy, though. Look for east winds gusting at about 20 miles per hour. Atlanta Radio's only five-day forecast is straight ahead. DeKalb County is moving firefighting forward with a brand-new Fire Station 16. It's being built on Arthur J. Queen Drive in a countywide effort to modernize and update facilities. Fire Rescue Chief Melvin Carter says, when you work at a fire station, it becomes more than just a building.
7: It becomes your second home. The people beside you become family, and the community around you become your responsibility.
5: Station 16 will incorporate designated hot and cold zones with a separate area for soiled turnout gear and laundry, which is away from the living quarters. That design, they say, is going to help reduce the potential for cross-contamination and limit firefighters' exposure to carcinogens in sleeping and dining areas. The county's held another groundbreaking earlier this month in Tucker, and they've got a third planned for a station in Stonecrest. An active investigation is underway after a body is found in a burned apartment in Southwest Atlanta.
8: It began as an apartment fire on the 1700 block of Stanton Road. It was contained to one unit by the time Atlanta Fire Rescue arrived, but they did discover the body of an unidentified person with apparent burns inside. Atlanta homicide investigators are called in. APD says they're working to determine the circumstances surrounding the incident. Cheryl Castro, 95.5 WSB.
5: Happening today, this morning, a soft lockdown at three schools in Gwinnett County. The search is going on for a murder suspect out of New York, where law enforcement have blocked off three roads, Braselton Highway, Old Peachtree Road, and Carter Road. Gwinnett Schools says the lockdown applies to Mountain View High School, Twin Rivers Middle School, and Freeman's Mill Elementary School. The soft lockdown means activities and classes are still going on as usual. It's just that no one can enter or exit the building. Some good news around job numbers in Metro Atlanta.
9: New numbers from the State Labor Department show the metro area's August unemployment rate is 3.4%, down from 3.6% a year earlier. State Labor Commissioner Barbara Rivera-Holmes touts the numbers, saying Georgia's economy continues to deliver. Healthcare and social assistance saw the biggest gains over the past year in Metro Atlanta, with a jump of almost 12,000. Professional and technical services saw the biggest decline, followed by federal government jobs. Judd Hickenbotham, 95.5 WSB.
5: Four people are under indictment in Cobb County in a crime ring targeting retailers across metro Atlanta. From February 2024 to July of this year, Georgia's Attorney General says these defendants stole more than $23,000 worth of merchandise from stores in Cobb, Coweta, DeKalb, Fayette, and Fulton counties. The hauls included perfume, clothing, cologne, and more. The merchandise was then sold on Facebook Marketplace. These four are charged with racketeering and theft. The federal judge who early this morning ordered the White House to reinstate three news organizations, CNN, Politico, and MS Now, that were banned by President Trump, has now given the Trump administration until 12:30 to explain why these journalists are being denied access again today.
10: This morning, a lawyer for the three media organizations calling this a, quote, strong ruling vindicating freedom of the press, due process, and the rule of law. This move is just temporary, however, allowing them to regain access while litigation proceeds.
5: That's White House correspondent Mary Bruce. But we do have some news from the White House. Atlanta is on the mind of China's President Xi, speaking at the White House this morning.
11: I have a piece of good news. In a few days, two pandas, Ping Ping and Fu Shuang, will come to their new home in Zoo Atlanta and meet with the American people.
5: That's President Xi's interpreter there. He says the giant panda is an envoy of friendship. Now, Zoo Atlanta is not confirming for us the arrival date today, but they did announce in April that the pandas would be coming as part of a renewed agreement this year with the China Wildlife Conservation Association. WSB News Time is 12:04. It's time for live team coverage of traffic and weather. If you're heading out for your lunchtime, then Alex Williams is going to tell you how to get there pretty quickly and safely.
12: That's right, Veronica. A little better news. Downtown just had all lanes held for a few minutes. Connector southbound between University Avenue and Highway 166 Langford Parkway. Here I was able to get some trouble to the right shoulder. All lanes back open. So if you are stuck in those brake lights, leave an I-20. Hang in there. They should start to improve. Still slow in Henry County. 75 northbound on the brakes, starting just north of Bill Gardner Parkway and Locust Grove. Getting up to Jodico Road. Just a lot of volume there as people return from fall break. From the Trustdale.com Traffic Center, Triple Team Traffic, 95.5 WSB.
5: Now it's time for Atlanta Radio's only five-day forecast, sponsored by Shoemate, the official plumber of Atlanta. Here's WSB meteorologist Christina Edwards.
13: Cloudy skies for today, breezy as well. The east wind pulling in the cooler air, gusting around 20 miles per hour. Today's high is 75. Temperatures continue to drop for tonight into the upper 50s. Tomorrow, sunshine returns, but still pleasant, with a high around 79. This weekend, it's perfect fall weather. Dressing in layers will be the key, because morning lows will be in the upper 50s, cool enough for a jacket, but warming up into the low 80s through the afternoon, staying dry with sunshine on Monday.
5: Right now, we're looking at 64 degrees in Lawrenceville. It's 67 in Mountain Park and 63 in Midtown Atlanta at 12:06. 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I'm Veronica Waters, 95.5 WSB.
3: 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The keyword is 100. 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
14: Well, CNN and MS Now are back on the White House grounds. Yes, I told you it wasn't going to last. It's Eric Erickson here. The White House is still barring CNN and MS Now and Politico, despite a court ruling ordering them to reverse the ban. 2 minutes ago, the White House caved, and CNN and MS Now and Politico back on the White House grounds as the president greets Xi Jinping. I do have to say, in all honesty, there is something unseemly about the American president banning CNN from the White House grounds on the day the Chinese dictator comes to town, because in 1989, Tiananmen Square, CNN was the only international news crew present to capture the massacre, and it was the Chinese dictator at the time who shut down CNN and threw them out of Tiananmen Square. So just the juxtaposition there, I think, is unfortunate, but they are now back on the White House grounds. Welcome, everybody. It's Eric Erickson here. The phone number, 877-973-7425. If you want to be on the program, text Eric, E-R-I-C-K, to 33777. Get the live stream, the show notes, the podcast. Reminder, you can follow me on Instagram at EW Erickson. You'll see some great pictures this weekend, I guarantee. So the president of the United States has greeted Xi Jinping at the White House and Madam Ping.
15: President Xi and Madam Peng arrive at an important moment for America, the 250th anniversary of our founding. Tomorrow we will visit the National Archives to see some of the greatest treasures of that proud history, including the Declaration of Independence and the United States Constitution and the Bill of Rights.
16: 习主席和彭夫人来访之际，正值美国的一个重要的历史时刻。
14: Yeah, we got the Chinese there and their counterpart sitting as the president, and their counterparts narrate all this stuff.
16: We
15: will also see artifacts testifying to the long and cherished relationship of really something that's so incredible, and cultural exchanges between China and the United States, just as our ancestors reached across the ocean centuries ago to trade, to learn, and to build a better world. Our two countries do really the same thing, and we're very proud of it, and the relationship.
14: There you go. We do have a long relationship with the Chinese, going back centuries. Problem is now, of course, it's a communist dictatorship, and the communists in China actually have some problems. And one of the big problems that the Chinese have is the same problem that we have, which is the situation in Iran. This is Mike Lawler having a conversation with Stephanie Ruhle on MS Now.
17: Then, given your concerns about China, what do you think or hope realistically will come from the meeting with the president and Xi tomorrow?
18: I think the president needs to be very firm with President Xi about AI, and in particular about this issue related to rogue agents and threats to national security, and that there will be zero tolerance for any type of incursion by China. And I think the president needs to make that abundantly clear. I know Secretary Bessent, you know, in meeting with Chinese officials, they talked about a collaborative approach in dealing with some of this, especially around national security concerns. But look, we all know China is untrustworthy. We know they are seeking to undermine our competitive advantages economically, whether it's through intellectual property theft, whether it's through currency manipulation. They do it every day. We know they're going to use AI to try and undermine us. We need to be prepared for it, and we need to be firm in the consequences if they do it.
14: He's right. There is a lot of distrust with China when it comes to military, when it comes to the what they're going to do with AI, try to do it against us. They do have problems with Iran. In fact, Peter Schweizer was on with Stuart Varney on Fox Business on this point. Listen to this conversation.
19: Peter Schweizer joins me now. Peter, how can President Trump turn this meeting with Xi into a political win for Trump?
20: Well, it's a good question, Stu. If you look at the agenda, there's not a lot on the agenda of substance. We know, of course, that President Trump wants help on Iran. We know that President Xi wants to get President Trump to say Taiwan cannot be independent. But I think if you look at the power equation here, yes, Trump is down in the polls, and he's facing pressure because of Iran. But Xi is in a tsunami politically back in China. That does not get reported a lot. The Central Military Commission, which is the most important political military body in China. It's at the apex of the power pyramid. It has seven members. Over the last 2 years, Xi has purged five of them for political disloyalty. The only two remaining members are Xi himself and the guy who's investigating the others. This is on top of more than 45 generals who have gone missing. Who have not been found over the last couple of years. So there's a lot of political turmoil. He needs a solution to Iran, I would argue, even more than Trump. They are massive importers of Middle Eastern oil. They've been tapping into their billion-barrel reserves. Those are dwindling. They're having to start to buy increasingly on the international market. This is starting to hit them much more heavy than it's hitting the United States. So
14: he's right, by the way. He is right. China needs us to figure out a solution. And the Chinese, by the way, the New York Times and the Wall Street Journal are both reporting today, are helping the Iranians target Americans and providing them more weapons. So even as this guy the dictator of China is at the White House. Play nice with President Trump. He's working with the Iranians to kill Americans in the Middle East. Keep that in mind. I will give word to Senator John Kennedy of Louisiana here.
16: Senator, President Trump is going to be meeting with President Xi today. What concerns, if at all, if any, do you have given the, you know, potential China helping Iran with spying? What are some any concerns you have at all with President Trump meeting with President Xi?
21: Well, I don't think it's going to happen, but President Xi is one of the best liars I've ever seen. I mean, he learned to lie before he learned to talk. And I don't believe the president will fall for it. I don't want war with China. But China, with China, if you turn the other cheek, they just stab you in the neck. I got to go vote, guys.
16: Thanks, sir.
14: He's right. Learn to lie before he learned to talk. China does have problems as she comes to the United States. This is from Greg Yip at the Wall Street Journal. The conventional wisdom is that Chinese leader Xi Jinping meets President Trump from a position of strength. The conventional wisdom is wrong. Yes, China is flooding foreign markets with cutting-edge electric cars at knockdown prices. Its robots are beating human sprinters, and its AI is nipping at the heels of top American labs. But that technological wizardry isn't translated into a better life for Chinese citizens. Retail sales are a decent barometer of how the typical household is doing, and the message is grim. Adjusted for inflation, China's retail sales fell 0.4% in August from a year earlier. They grew 2.6% in the U.S. and are also up in Japan, Canada, even Western Europe. China's economy is K-shaped, with capital investment rising in high tech but declining everywhere else. Underemployment is pervasive. If consumption and investment are flat to falling, how can China's GDP be growing 4.3%, double the U.S.? First, growth is propped up by exports because no one at home is buying. Second, China probably overstates its growth. Logan Wright of Rhodium Group estimates China grew 1.5 to 2% a year from 2022 to 2025, not the officially reported 4.6%, and actual growth this year will probably be zero. No elected leader could be indifferent to such malaise. Xi, though, is free to pour resources into advanced manufacturing and tech that lose money and don't create jobs because he believes that will secure China and the Communist Party against outside enemies. The problem? You become entirely independent of the rest of the world except for economic growth, says Wright. Trump has some leverage here. If the president knows how to use it, he has leverage. There are actually, in China, on the Chinese TikTok version, there are entire courses people can pay. This blew my mind. Now, I don't speak Chinese, but I've heard some of them, some with English translation. The BBC has documented this. CNN has documented this. The Wall Street Journal has documented this. You in China on TikTok can buy courses on how to navigate the streets of Chinese cities as a homeless person. You can buy a course. Spend your money to learn how to survive as a homeless person on the streets of China. Not making that up. The Chinese economy is leaving a lot of younger Chinese people behind. It's one reason Xi wants war. You know, he's purged the generals. 45 generals gone. Most of those generals, something like 30 of the 45, were handpicked by Xi after he came to power. And he's purged them already for corruption and other things. He seeded a talking point that Xi is the reasonable man, that the generals are the hardliners. Well, it turned out they weren't hardline enough, and he purged them all. And there have been active rumors for a while now that there was political agitation in China for a coup. The problem here is that China is on decline, and it makes it dangerous. It makes China dangerous because Xi needs some nationalist fervor to keep the country together and behind him, which more likely than not means war. He wants some sort of war. He wants some level of agitation so that young Chinese men have somewhere to go to blow off their steam and anger by fighting on the battlefields of Taiwan and elsewhere. A declining nation is far more dangerous than a rising nation. And they're declining. And we can contain that. We can prop up our allies, which we're doing.
2: You know, if you pull up your map and you zoom in to the South China Sea, there are a bunch of islands out there that stretch north of the Philippines. I mentioned the other day into the Luzon Strait. Those are Philippine-controlled territories, and most of them now have medium and long-range missile batteries from the United States on them to hurt the Chinese should they engage Taiwan. China is hoping to get the president of the United States to signal to the Taiwanese that we will not help them, to in some way suggest that Taiwan is on its own so that they give up hope. Meanwhile, in Taiwan, there's a resurgence of pro-Taiwan sentiment. They believe themselves the natural heirs of China, while the Chinese want them as a captured territory to return to the fold. Dangerous times with this meeting. I worry sometimes that our president is too accommodating to our enemies and not accommodating enough to our allies, that he tries to put the enemies at ease to deal with him. It's part of his negotiation. I read his book, Art of the Deal. The people he plays combat with, he tries to schmooze them and woo them. I don't know that it's going to work. I don't know. What I do know is that we shouldn't stop engaging with China, but we don't need to play friends with them. I agree with Senator Kennedy. Xi Jinping learned to lie before he learned to talk. You can't trust him. And by the way, that's a pretty universal sentiment in government. The Republicans and Democrats alike on Capitol Hill, they do not trust China. They do not treat the Chinese as our friends. Only the far left in the Democratic Party do. Some on the far right, horseshoe theory, they believe that China's ordered society is a model for the United Nations. It's kind of wild to read Sohrab Ahmari and others on the far right saying essentially that we shouldn't be worried about China. They've ordered and modeled their society. No. They are a dictatorial totalitarian regime that puts people in concentration camps and takes children away from people to indoctrinate them into communism. Xi Jinping is an evil man, and we should not be afraid to call it evil. We should not be afraid to call him evil. And American presidents believe the Chinese have infiltrated too much of our infrastructure to be truthful and speak truth to the power of China because they could turn off our lights and our water supply by hacking us. Members of Congress don't even use regular cell towers anymore to communicate because China so compromised our telecom system. A friend would not do that. An evil empire would. And it's time to confront the Chinese like Reagan confronted the Soviets. Their economy is weak. Problem is, Ronald Reagan didn't have $40 trillion in debt when he was taking on the Soviets. We do now. We got to get our house in order.
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12: 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Still monitoring this crash downtown. They've been in and out of the right lane with it. 7585 southbound between University Avenue and Langford Parkway. 285 southbound delays continue west side perimeter starting right around the Bolton Road Bridge before Hollowell Parkway as you get down to I-20. 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
1: You notice I'm talking about China and the audio was scratchy. We're trying to make some adjustments on the audio. I am actually in my home studio bunker, and I haven't broadcast from here in a while, and I had to update the mixer. And when I updated it the other night, it changed all the settings. I've had the settings set for like 5 years, and we're doing it a little bit on the fly here, and so that has caused some of the popping. It wasn't a Chinese plot, I promise. It's my equipment, but the moment the show ends, my kids and I, in fact, they're going to load our suitcases in the car. And the moment the show is over, I'm going to use the bathroom and get the car because we got to make a flight this afternoon. And we're pushing it. So I didn't want to, it takes me about 15 minutes to get from my studio to the house, and we need to be on the road within those 15 minutes. So this is go time for the Ericssons today to make sure we make our Delta this afternoon. Delta will not wait for us, unfortunately, but that's okay. We're going to have fun. Taking the kids to shoot machine guns and flamethrowers in Las Vegas. They're very excited. And my wife is actually kind of excited that she gets the house to herself with the dog this weekend, be just super quiet. We were hoping she would be able to go with us, but she wears out when we travel, and we didn't want to wear her out because we got a big couple of weeks coming up. So we have not. So in any event, look, when we come back, I got to talk about Javier Milei and his speech at the UN. Phenomenal, phenomenal speech from Javier Milei. It has just blown up the internet as he blew up the United Nations, calling out the UN, the despots at the UN, the uselessness of the United Nations. Now, obviously, he spoke in Spanish, so I will narrate to you what the man said. But I watched this, and I was like, my gosh. You know what's so funny is how so many people were so excited by him, and then they realized he was actually a free marketer. 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
5: It's 12:30. I'm Veronica Waters. The news this half hour brought to you by Jim Ellis Automotive. WSB's top local story. A homicide investigation is underway in Smyrna this hour after a woman's dismembered body is found at the Park Valley Apartments. Police say they have arrested 18-year-old Kingston Bradley in connection with this case. The investigation, though, remains active. Evidence is still being collected from the scene. That suspect wanted for murder out of New York is in custody in Gwinnett County. The search for 35-year-old Keon Wiggins led to a soft lockdown at Mountain View High School, Twin Rivers Middle School, and Freeman's Mill Elementary School. DeKalb County breaks ground on a new fire station today. It's one of three slated for construction this year. DeKalb County Fire Rescue Chief Melvin Carter says Fire Station 16 is going to give firefighters and first responders much-needed modern upgrades.
6: Where they can prepare, recover, and remain ready to answer the next call.
5: Earlier this month, the county held another groundbreaking in Tucker for Fire Station Number 5. Two SPLOST projects, including this one, will provide the county with seven new stations and bring the average age of facilities up to 32 years. Reporters are finally starting to regain access to the White House after a judge ordered the Trump administration to reinstate them. Overnight, a judge ruled in favor of CNN, MS Now, and Politico after the administration banned them. Today, the outlets called for another emergency hearing over still being denied access this morning in spite of the judge's overnight ruling. A recall for beef is underway, as well as pork and goat. Federal inspectors say this meat from Star Meat Delivery, which is a distributor in Georgia, was produced without required USDA inspection. Another emergency hearing over still being denied access this morning in spite of the judge's overnight ruling. A recall for beef is underway, as well as pork and goat. Federal inspectors say this meat from Star Meat Delivery, which is a distributor in Georgia, was produced without required USDA inspection. It was shipped to A&D Foods in Duluth before going to restaurants and retailers nationwide. The products carried an inspection sticker that was not authorized, and authorities say it may be repackaged and may look different. So be aware of the meat that you are buying, they say. It's 12:31. Live team coverage of traffic and weather is straight ahead.
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2: It's 12:34. Live team coverage of traffic and weather starts right now this lunchtime hour with Alex Williams in the 24-hour traffic center.
3: Crash working west side perimeter. Second left lane taken out. 285 southbound below or right at Hollowell Parkway exit 12. Brake lights filling in back towards Smyrna. Looks like new trouble downtown. It looks to be in the left center lane. 75-85 north just past I-20 and a southbound crash before Langford Parkway on the connector south. That's in the right lane. From the Trustdale.com traffic center, triple team traffic, 95.5 WSB.
4: I'm WSB meteorologist Christina Upwards. Mostly cloudy skies, breezy today with a high around 75. The east wind gusting 20 miles per hour. Temperatures dropping tonight into the upper 50s to low 60s.
2: 65 degrees right now in McDonough. It's 66 in Brookhaven and 65 in Midtown Atlanta at 12:35. Next news at 1 o'clock. Breaking news when it happens. I'm Veronica Waters, 95.5 WSB.
5: Truth over tribe. Conviction over party. Eric Erickson. Conservative, but not captive.
6: Hello and welcome. It is Eric Erickson here. The phone number is 877-973-7425. 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It's going to be fantastic. 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I got too many buttons and lights in the home studio going off on me right now. Show to 33777, you get the tickets to the Not Safe for Radio show. Also, the parking pass is available on that link. If you've already got a ticket, need a parking pass. It's going to be a fun time. It's October 10th at 7 p.m. We don't have a lot of tickets left. We do have some available. So if you text show to 33777, you will be able to get them. Now, by the way, Charlie, is this audio that you just sent, is it safe for me to play on radio? Because I think it is, but I haven't heard it. So I know there's a little bit of delay in your listening, so you let me know because I want to play it if so. But I also want to play Javier Milei. Now, I don't speak Spanish. I speak French. Javier Milei spoke to the United Nations as the Argentine president and, well, just listen.
7: That's to say it's become a useless organization whose only purpose is to sustain a caste of fatally arrogant parasites masquerading as well-intentioned bureaucrats. I would remind them of what Mises said. Good people do not think about controlling the lives of their fellow human beings. Those who were supposed to guarantee collective security and human rights failed in their task. Instead, they allowed chaos, violence, and international terrorism to flourish.
6: Amen and amen. It is wonderful to have a leader go to the United Nations and call them useless. The great quote, a caste of fatally arrogant parasites disguised as well-intentioned bureaucrats, an organization that has failed while chaos, violence, and international terrorism have flourished. He also took them on for their attacks on Israel and their anti-Semitism. What a great guy. You notice how

0: you don't get a lot of buzz about Javier Milei in this country anymore. President Trump deeply supported the rise of Javier Milei, and in fact has done a number of things, including the beef tariffs and the like, to waiving them to allow imports of Argentinian beef to help him, because he's on our side. He doesn't like the Chinese. He doesn't like Hamas. He doesn't like the Iranians. China had been trying to get a foothold into Argentina, and his election shoved them out the door, made it impossible for them to get a foothold. But the president's supporters massively supported Javier Milei. He was one of their own. He was some sort of populist figure. And it turns out Javier Milei is a free market economist, and he has criticized the Trump administration for their tariffs, and in fact pointed to one of the reasons that the Argentinian GDP is rising while ours is not so much, is because he is balancing the budget there, getting rid of government debt, and also getting rid of tariffs. Argentina had a massive number of tariffs that he's getting rid of. And the Argentine economy is doing way better than anyone expected. The Argentinian economy is thriving right now, and the number of people in poverty in Argentina is in freefall. One of the most interesting things is that in Argentina, he got rid of price controls and rent controls. Do you know what happened in Argentina when Javier Milei got rid of price controls and rent controls? Prices went down, not up. And by getting rid of rent control, the number of available housing units for rent in Argentina rose. Free market economics at work. We don't have to theorize. And this is one of the things a lot of the president's more populist supporters say, things that J.D. Vance says. They criticize the free market and the reliance on the free market. But we actually have real world data on the free market. And Argentina is a success story for the free market. In Buenos Aires, the number of available rental properties expanded so much that rents came down for people when they got rid of rent control. Why? Because people knew that they could put their properties on the market for rent, and they could charge enough rent to be able to fix them up. And they fixed them up, and they expanded it, and that lowered rent overall because the capacity of rent, it's a supply and demand equation. There was more demand than supply, and now there's more supply than demand. And so prices went down in Buenos Aires and around Argentina. On price controls, he got rid of import-export controls in Argentina, introduced competition, and prices on goods went down. He wrestled the Argentinian government debt. He threw out a lot of bureaucrats. He shrunk the government. He's not overwhelmingly popular, you should know, but he just won a big election there. People thought that his party was going to get annihilated in elections because he wasn't very popular, because the economy, it's doing better, but it's not doing as great as he promised. Instead, he won enough to be able to make even more reforms. He is a huge success story. And then to go to the United Nations and call them a cast of fatally arrogant parasites designed as well-intentioned bureaucrats. The United Nations, the closest governmental entity to the United Nations is the European Union bureaucracy. The European Union bureaucracy is a malevolent group of busybodies who want people addicted to government and enslaved by government. They don't really like freedom. Very much like the UN bureaucracy. I was talking to a guy, y'all would all know him. He's a very prominent tech executive in the country. I was talking to him the other day about how impossible it is for his company to do business in the EU. One of the things he was telling me was that, I mean, y'all all know his company. Many of you have his products. And he was telling me that the problem with the European Union, and this is so, I mean, this is where Kafka came from. And he was talking about the Kafka-esque laws and regulations in the EU, that you can follow the plain text of the law and regulation in the EU, and the EU bureaucrats and judges will tell you that you are violating the spirit of the law, even though you have complied with the plain text. I want to read for you, this is just a wonky and ridiculous thing for you to read and here, but this is from Apple. As part of agreements with select European competition authorities, Apple is introducing changes to its app tracking transparency framework in the European Union. Beginning with iOS 27.2 and iPadOS 27.2, developers will have the option to use an alternative version of the app tracking transparency system prompt in the EU. The requirements for when you must seek permission to track users will remain the same. Due to legal requirements, only the alternative version of the system prompt is available for apps distributed in Germany, France, Italy, Poland, and Romania. In addition, for users in the European Union, you can reprompt a user via the app tracking transparency system prompt 1 year after the user's previous choice in your app tracking transparency system prompt. Regardless of whether the choice was to accept or reject, a user cannot be reprompted if they have disabled allow apps to request to track, renamed allow apps to request to link your activity across companies in the EU in their cities. Now, that's mind-numbingly garbage to you. I realize it's hard to process. Here's the gist of it for Apple users and third-party developers. Essentially, Apple, you know, has a little button if you have an iPhone, and it says allow apps to request to track you, so that those apps can track you around the internet and track you geographically so they can sell you related stuff. And the EU is demanding that that prompt, allow apps to request to track you, is now changed to allow apps to request to link your activity across companies. And essentially, what the European Union jargon does now is it allows the government to track you. It allows the European Union to track you. It muddies the water. A buddy of mine who writes in technology says what the EU proponents have fooled themselves into believing is that the European Commission works to move users into or at least closer to the top spot in privacy. And the truth is that they work to move third-party developers and publishers into a more privileged position at the expense of your user privacy. Apple protects user privacy, and the European Union doesn't want you to be private. The European Union wants to track you. So the European Union has this entire framework that is talks about how the DMA, they call it, is to make you more private. I realize this is esoteric, but there's a point. The DMA framework is designed to protect your user privacy. But actually, the European Union uses that privacy protection to require you to give the government more of your data so they can track not only what you're doing online, but what companies you're doing business with. So it says it's to protect your privacy, but actually it's to give the government your location and what you're looking at online. The law and the spirit of the law are two different things. It is like the United Nations. The bureaucrats in the European Union use euphemisms to make you think you're protected when you're not. The European Union and the United Nations, they actually don't respect the people. The bureaucrats at the UN and the European Union believe that they know what's best for you. It's like the common good people out there in the national populist and national conservative camp. They talk about the common good, and what that's code for is that they believe that socially conservative socialists in Washington, D.C. know better for your life than what you do. I don't know why they've orbited around J.D. Vance as much as they have, but essentially they're the closest thing we have in this country to the EU bureaucrats. If they get elected, they believe that they should decide for you what is in your best interest. Not you and your family. You should not be able to decide. Lord knows the individual is not allowed to decide with these guys. Just like in the EU, the individual is bad. It's the collective that's good. And to the collective entity that should decide what's best in your interest is you and your family or your local community. And these guys in D.C. think that they should be able to decide it. And in the European Union, they think the people in Brussels should be able to decide it. And the UN, they think they should be able to decide globally for all people what is best. It's absolutely insane bureaucracy. Yet this is where we are. As a people, the United States increasingly really does stand out. You know, the Prime Minister of Great Britain now wants a ministry of truth. He wants a disinformation ministry to round up people who they claim are misrepresenting things online and being dishonest about things online. And it's going to be what the government determines is dishonest and untruthful. And remember, if you say that a boy cannot become a girl in the European Union or in Great Britain now, that can be a crime unless you're J.K. Rowling, because she has enough clout to not be charged under hate crimes laws. Everybody else, however, and go to jail for telling the truth in the European Union and in the UK, which is separate from the EU now, but just as bad, if not worse. We are unique. The United States and our support for free speech, unique. You know, interestingly enough, one of the guys on the right who's become a big philosopher on the right is Adrian Vermeule from Harvard. He's one of the leaders in the national populist think tank world out there. He's written all sorts of stuff that has gravitated to the thinking, for example, of the people in J.D. Vance's camp. They influenced the national populace. This is from May 5th of 2020. Harvard law professor Adrian Vermeule suggests using the Chinese virus pandemic as an excuse to establish a new interpretation of the Constitution, implementing policies that do away with concepts such as free speech ideology and property rights. Adrian Vermeule, a professor at Harvard, recently wrote a piece for The Atlantic in which he argues that traditional interpretations of the U.S. Constitution have outlived its utility and that it is now time for the government to take a more centralized role in people's lives. Vermeule argues that circumstances have now changed due to the Chinese virus pandemic and that it is now possible to imagine moral constitutionalism, which he says is not enslaved to the original meaning of the Constitution and is also liberated from the narrative of relentless expansion of individualistic autonomy. The professor is advocating for a new interpretation of the U.S. Constitution, which he refers to as common good constitutionalism. Such an approach should be based on the principles that the government helps direct persons, associations, and societies generally toward the common good, and that strong rule in the interest of attaining the common good is entirely legitimate. The libertarian assumption central to free speech law and free speech ideology, forbidden to judge the quality and moral worth of public speech, should fall under the axe, he says. This is festering on the right. It's no different from what you see in China. It's no different from what you see in the EU and the UK. And we should all stand up to this nonsense.
1: Honest.
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3: 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New crash in Marietta. Fire department just pulled up in the left lane, 75 southbound, past North Marietta Parkway, exit 265. Brake lights filling in back to 575. Trouble moved off to the right west side perimeter. All lanes are back open, 285 south at Hollowell Parkway. We still got trouble in a left center lane, connector northbound, right at I-20, slowing you before University Avenue. 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It's not too late. 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
1: 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Get 15% off. I got to play y'all some of this. This is lengthy. I can't play it all, but this is a guy at the University of Michigan talking to Abdul El Sayed about his family and their plight in Iran.
2: And this is very humbling.
3: Thank you.
2: You got to show him the shirt.
3: It says Michigan Persians. You can imagine our surprise as Persians, our sadness when we heard you, Abdul, a leaked audio tape of you saying that you didn't want to comment on Supreme Leader Khamenei's death and that people in Dearborn were sad when he died. And I just have a simple question, Abdul. That silence was had a gaping hole in our community, and I want to ask if you regret that silence. I want to ask if you renounce the people that held vigils, that supported this terrorist for all the stuff that he's done. I wanted to ask if you stand unequivocally against the IRGC, against the Islamic Republic of Iran that has killed 50,000 protesters.
4: Think about our role in the world. We have turned ourselves into the world's policemen. And I think what we all want, what we all need, is more democracy, more freedom in the world, but also an understanding of what we actually can and should do with respect to that. And here's my point. One can disagree with the governance of a foreign country. One can stand in solidarity with freedom and democracy movements. But my worry is when one decides that we are going to go in and take out the leadership of a foreign government. Because here's what happens. A lot of times, that frustration gets used to justify corporate interests that have a real stake in the natural resources in a particular country.
1: He's asked if he regrets not taking a position on the death of the monsters who murdered this young kid's relatives in Iran, and he can't just say they needed to die. He goes on a 3-minute word salad to refuse to acknowledge the Iranian monsters. Wow, that's pretty telling. It's also telling to you when you get all these phone calls from people and you don't want them, the credit card solicitations, the mail, you don't want them, the extended warranty phone calls, all those calls and pieces of mail, even a lot of spam email you get, come from data brokers who sell your data to companies who want to scam you or just sell you stuff. 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
12: It's 1 o'clock. I'm Veronica Waters, WSB's top local story. We are getting new details today about the circumstances surrounding an officer-involved shooting overnight.
13: Though the address is in the city of South Fulton, police from Fairburn responded to a mental health call in the 300 block of Bishop Road. When they arrived, two dogs emerged from the home, and feeling threatened, one of the officers fired shots, inadvertently striking the foot of a man who lived there. He was taken to the hospital for treatment and has since been released. That man says the officer also shot and wounded both of his dogs. The GBI has been brought in to lead the investigation into the incident. Graham Carroll, 95.5 WSB.
12: It's 63 degrees now in Midtown Atlanta. WSB meteorologist Christina Edwards is forecasting mostly cloudy skies today and a breezy high of 75. Atlanta's most accurate and dependable forecast is coming up. The school newspaper at the University of Mississippi reports one of the two students who died Monday is from Atlanta. The Daily Mississippian identifies he's 20-year-old junior Robert Strang. Now, the causes of death of these two are under investigation, but authorities say the drug kratom, sometimes called gas station heroin, was found at both scenes, leaving questions behind.
14: That's pretty terrifying, honestly, to know that, like, all that stuff is there that, like, you might not even know how dangerous it is because you don't know what it is.
12: Kratom, which can be a stimulant in small doses, can also be a dangerous sedative in larger ones. Four people are indicted in Cobb County for racketeering and theft by shoplifting and what the state attorney general says was a retail theft ring racking up tens of thousands of dollars in losses. The AG's office says this ring hit stores in a half dozen counties, including Ulta Beauty, TJ Maxx, Macy's, and JCPenney, stealing cologne, clothes, and more. And then they sold the stuff on Facebook Marketplace. The losses topped $23,000. In DeKalb County, the fire department is getting another new fire station as they hold a groundbreaking to move firefighting forward on Arthur J. Queen Drive. It's a countywide effort to modernize and update their facilities. Fire Rescue Chief Melvin Carter says, when you work at a fire station, it becomes more to you than just a building.
15: It becomes your second home. The people beside you become family, and the community around you become your responsibility.
12: Station 16 is going to incorporate designated hot and cold zones to keep soiled turnout gear and laundry away from living quarters and reduce the exposure to possible carcinogens to firefighters in the facility. A homicide investigation is underway in Smyrna after a woman's dismembered body is found at the Park Valley Apartments. Police say they have arrested 18-year-old Kingston Bradley. The investigation remains active and evidence is still being collected at the scene. WSB News Time is 102. Live team coverage of traffic and weather next.
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12: It's 1:05, time for live team coverage of traffic and weather. First, we're going to check in with Alex Williams in the WSB 24-hour traffic center.
0: Unfortunately, a travel advisory through downtown right now, Veronica, crash in three left lanes, 7585 northbound at I-20. You are stacked up back to Langford Parkway. You can take Metropolitan Parkway, Highway 29. A few alternates to get you up north of I-20. You can work your way back over to the connector. Elsewhere, crash in Marietta, left lane knocked out, 75 southbound, North Marietta Parkway, slow back into Kennesaw. And all lanes, I just found this, being held into Midtown, 85 southbound before the ramp to 75 north there as they try to get trouble off to the right. From the Trustdale.com Traffic Center, Triple Team Traffic, 95.5 WSB.
1: I'm WSB meteorologist Christina Edwards. Cloudy skies, breezy today with some areas of mist or drizzle. Today's high is 75. Lows tonight in the upper 50s. Tomorrow, sunshine returns, but still comfortable with a high around 79. Saturday, mostly sunny. Morning lows in the upper 50s. Daytime highs in the low 80s.
12: Right now, it's 67 degrees in the city of South Fulton, 66 in Stonecrest, and 65 in Sugar Hill at 106. 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I'm Veronica Waters, 95.5 WSB.
2: Hello and welcome, America. 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Come hang out with me October 10th, 7 p.m. The Gas South Theater is going to be a fun time. I went to a political fundraiser last night. I typically do not go to political fundraisers. This one was by my house. Some friends were there. They asked me just to come by to see them. I did not offer a check. I am not allowed, so I don't do that. But I did have a lot of friends there. It was for the candidates in Georgia for Secretary of State and for Attorney General, two guys. They're friends of mine anyway. So went by, saw them, saw some other people. And there were a lot of elected Republicans there. What I found very notable is it was the first time in a while that there was any like joy in the room, so to speak, this year. Things are not going well for the Republicans nationally, as you know, and that translates even into states like Georgia and Texas where the Republicans are unhappy. I should tell you, a prominent Politico in Texas texted me yesterday and said Republicans are still not motivated to vote. They're starting to see the incentive starting to show up in polling as we get closer to the election, but early voting's coming soon and people need to go vote. And they're really worried about Republicans not showing up in Texas. So if you got Republican friends to go show up, get them, and particularly in Texas, Georgia, elsewhere, get your Republican friends to show up. What I found notable about this event last night was the number of Republicans who months ago were despondent and doom and gloom are starting to be a little encouraged by what they're seeing. Now, as I have been telling you guys for a while, the polling momentum has shifted. And we are now past Labor Day. The polling begins to consolidate. The Democrats tend to have a 2 percentage point to 3 percentage point advantage, like 2.7% to be precise advantage in the polling. That comes into reality. There tends to be a Democratic poll. Yes, the Democrats are more motivated. I got a piece coming to the Atlanta Journal about all of this soon, pointing out that the Republicans are mad, the independents are mad, the Democrats are furious and fired up. They want to turn out. And the GOP cannot yet find a good, compelling message to get the Republican voters to turn out anywhere in the nation. They simply don't have they're socialists. It's like the sky is falling. You got to find a better message. But in Georgia, at least, Rick Jackson seems to be motivating Republicans to turn out and independents to turn out for the GOP. In fact, his big thing is just playing the record from when Keisha Lance Bottom was mayor. Now, for all of you, this I think is worth hearing for everybody to hear this. This is the advertisement now that is circulating from Rick Jackson. Now, this is a longer form piece, and they're cutting this down into advertisements that can be live streamed. They're on the internet. Let me give you some data. And this is why in Georgia, at least, they're encouraged at the state level. You got to understand, that Jackson can coordinate with state-level candidates under the law. He just can't coordinate with federal candidates. So he can't coordinate with Mike Collins. But let me give you the data in Georgia. This is one of the reasons the GOP in Georgia is suddenly encouraged. Republicans have ad reservations in the governor's race of $34.9 million, and the Democrats have $281,000. Linear ad reservations. Linear ad reservations are TV ad buys for the cable, for satellite, and for broadcast TV. So for October, for the month of October, really after September 28th to the election, Republicans in the state of Georgia have reserved $31.5 million in advertisement time on TV. Democrats in Georgia, can you guess the number? Republicans, $31.5 million in Georgia are reserved. What about the Democrats? Zero. I thought it was wrong. I reached out to Ad Impact. Zero. The Democrats have zero ads in the governor's race. Now, here's why that's important. Because the candidates down ballot depend on the governor's race. Nobody cares about the ag commissioner and the ag secretary. Nobody cares. Tyler Harper, you know I care about you, but in general, nobody cares about who's running for ag. Or John King, I love you, but nobody knows who the insurance commissioner really is unless you're standing at the gas pump or in an elevator. Nobody cares. You use the governor's race, and people tend to vote by ticket, and they come over and they'll vote for the lieutenant governor and the secretary of state and the attorney general. And what I am hearing from a lot of Republicans now in Georgia is that the polling momentum in Georgia is now with the GOP. Now, they all still kind of think that Mike Collins is too far behind to carry it, but they're seeing upward momentum for Mike Collins, too, as Rick Jackson is just focusing on Keisha Lance Bottoms and her record. So I played this the other day. This is worth playing for you. And there, don't worry, this isn't just about Georgia. I'm going to extrapolate elsewhere, but this is just, I was stunned to go to a fundraiser because Republicans have been doom and gloom all year. Suddenly they're a little encouraged. This is the latest from the Jackson campaign, and it is just the sights and sounds of the Atlanta summer of riots in 2020 when Keisha Lance Bottoms was mayor, and you only hear her one time.
3: Atlanta City Hall, operator 777, with emergency. You need police, fire, and ambulance.
4: I don't know. Please, you come, okay?
5: I'm sorry. Do you need EMS? Yeah, she does.
4: Okay.
5: Did they shoot you? He shot her. Oh my God.
6: We are not answering 911 calls right now to the personnel issue. If you can reach out to other zones, I will.
7: Severe stress for units also.
9: There's a young man that has been shot and killed. If you can get a unit out there, he's been on the ground. There's no police that have come to he's dead already.
10: I'm so proud of everything I did as mayor and how I pushed through and how the city navigated.
18: Lord, this is somebody's baby.
5: Okay, and please tell me, why does she look dead?
18: Exactly. Oh, yeah, she's dead. Oh, my gosh, I see blood.
28: I don't know what happened. Everyone's just running. Literally, everyone came out of security just running.
29: If you can get to somewhere safe, do so.
30: Oh, my God. Bro, I just watched her get kidnapped from in front of my house.
31: Yes, I'm in Lenox Mall. I just witnessed a young lady get shot.
32: You have reached the city of Atlanta 911. Your call is very important to us. Please do not hang up. The next available operator will answer your call.
2: Well, that is a powerful ad, and it's resonating with independent voters, reminding them of how bad Mayor Bottoms was. It's baffling to me that the Democrats nominated her to begin with. She's out of money. They have no ads held through the end of the campaign season. She's hoping that John Ossoff can carry her across the finish line. Now, I will tell you relatedly, though the National Republican Senatorial Committee is denying it publicly, I am told very reliably behind the scenes, as are others, that the NRSC has pretty much given up on Georgia and North Carolina because they think they might have a shot in New Hampshire. They think they might have a shot in Michigan, and hold the door, they actually think they might have a shot in Minnesota, of all places. They're also trying to redouble their efforts in Texas for Ken Paxton, who, by the way, can win. I don't like him, but he can win. His ads are not resonating, though. What I'm told in Texas is that Paxton's ads are not clicking with voters. They're all about the crazy things that, Tallarico has said, but they're done in a kind of odd way. And there's not much more there about Tallarico's record. And the problem is when you got a guy as scandal-plagued as Paxson attacking Tallarico for not being a good Christian, it doesn't play well with the voters. They got to find a different message. Although I will tell you, Republicans in Texas are, again, just like in Georgia, they're relying on Greg Abbott's machine to get people across. The Abbott team is concerned that Republicans are not super motivated to vote, and they got to find a way to get them out the door. In Ohio, it's the same thing. It is Republican motivation. At this point, the Democrats are fully mobilized, and it's the Republicans who've got to be motivated to vote, and they're trying to find messages that kind of tickle the ears of the GOP and get them out the door. And I'm assuming they can find ways to do that. They just haven't yet. But as I've been telling you guys for some time now, the polling was always going to shift in September. It was always going to shift. And it has begun to shift. And Republicans are suddenly starting to be encouraged. They're starting to feel the effects of the waves of the money. The Democrats are starting to panic about the money. The Democrats are starting to realize that there are real problems. The Democrats are starting to panic that their candidates are too fringe. The Democrats are starting to panic that they actually might have too many of their candidates exposed. In fact, in Alaska now, they're running a hit job on Mary Padula, who actually, it makes her kind of look normal. She has used the R word and the F word, referring to staffers. She has shoved staff. I mean, she sounds very abusive. By the way, you notice how it always sounds like Democratic officials, elected officials, are always more abusive? I mean, she's like an Amy, or what is it, Amy Klobuchar, eating salad with a comb, among other things. It's very, very bizarre story about this woman. I got to tell you that I'm not yet, listen, we're going to get to October. I've run campaigns. I know politics. I'll give you my honest assessment. But at this moment, I am not supremely agitated by the fact that doom and gloom is coming for the GOP. Do I think it's going to be bad? I don't think it's going to be good. In fact, I told my buddy Scott Inez on WDBO this morning that if the election were held today, it probably would be a 50-50 Senate with J.D. Vance casting tiebreaker votes. But I think the GOP can rebound some, and I think they are going to rebound some. And I do believe that the Democratic candidates at the end of the day are not going to sit well with voters. But the GOP's got to find a way to get them motivated. And Georgia crime has motivated Republican voters to turn out. I suspect that Michelle Tafoya up in Minnesota can probably get voters to turn out for her on the crime issues. Well, frankly, I think every candidate in the nation on the GOP side needs to be learning from Rick Jackson and his campaign, how good it is. It's been firing on all cylinders. It's been remarkable. You know, a few months ago, I had a couple of different Republicans in the state of Georgia, different times in different locations, all tell me the same story, that if you show up at someone's house and say you're there for the Republican candidates, you get the door slammed in your face. That's not happening right now. People are starting to ask about Jackson's ads. People are starting to engage. The trend lines are there right now. The question is, are you going to go vote? And some of you are so furious about the economic situation in the country, you have no intention to go vote. And that's the problem for the GOP. It's like the diesel ban by the president if this sort of thing were to go into effect. It frustrates voters because of the economic cascading effect. And I'm hoping the president sees the light on some of this stuff. We have time on the right to turn it around still. But time is running out. It's going to take all hands on deck across the nation. And it's looking like the tide is turning. The problem for the GOP is that the president is a wild card who can sometimes alienate voters further. The upside for the GOP is when you have this many unresolved issues in the air, those tend to work for the incumbent, not for the challenger. That tends to provide an opportunity. Time is running out on the GOP, but also time is running out on the Republicans or on the Democrats. We'll see where this thing goes.
8: Those who love him, listen to find out what he's going to say next. Those who disagree with him, also listen to see what he's going to say next. It's the Eric Erickson Show.
0: 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Travel advisory downtown. Crash still in three left lanes. 7585 northbound at I-20. Traffic is jammed back to Langford Parkway, Highway 29, Metropolitan Parkway. A few options to get you around this. All lanes just reopened 85 south into Midtown before 17th Street. And in Cobb County, crash still in the left lane. 75 southbound at North Marietta Parkway. 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

0: Jack. It is Eric Erickson here. Don't forget to text the word Eric, E-R-I-C-K, to 33777 so you can get the show notes, the live stream, the podcast. There's no four things today and tomorrow since I'm traveling literally after the show today, hitting the road, headed to the airport, taking the kids out west. So my daughter, for her 21st birthday, she asked if we go to Las Vegas so she could shoot machine guns and play craps. I was like, I will gladly take you. So I'm taking my son and my daughter. She won't mind me saying this. So I texted her and we have options. We're going to a gun range. I know the range master. He was like, hey, we have something new since the last time. We have flamethrowers. Would your kids like to do flamethrowers? So I asked my daughter, for your birthday, do you want to shoot machine guns and also flamethrowers? Without missing a beat, she says, Dad, asking me if I want to fire a flamethrower is like asking a man if he wants to see boobs. So then I asked my son, I said, okay, Gunner, you have an opportunity. You can go ride ATVs out into the desert and shoot guns, or you can do machine guns from a gun range and also flamethrowers. And he wheeled around. His eyes were as big as saucers. And I said, do you want to do the flamethrowers or do you want to do the ATVs? And he says, flamethrowers. I said, so flamethrowers. He says, oh, yes, yes. He says, Dad, I almost said a word you didn't know that I knew that I know. He said, I was going to say H-E-double hockey sticks, yes. Like, God bless them. My kids keep me on my toes. They are definitely my kids, although they get the stubborn streak from their mom. Let's just be honest about it. It should be good. And then I'm going to surprise them on Saturday with some stuff. We want to go to the Mob Museum. We've never been to. I found some off-the-beaten-path restaurants for them to go to, so not a lot of eating on the Strip in Vegas. We're going to some of the locals-only places that I'd love to go out there. It's gonna be a fun time. My wife, unfortunately, decided she wasn't up for the trip, given everything. So she gets to have a relaxing time with the dog without the dog having to go to doggy camp for a few days. It'll be a lot of fun. But this is why when you tune in tomorrow, I will not be here because I will be somewhere with a machine gun. It's a ton of fun. You know, years ago, we had all those security problems. We had people show up at our house and the like. And my wife was the one who's like, we need to like figure out how to take care of ourselves. And so the kids were young at the time and we started getting them coaches for target practice and shooting and stuff. And my wife got into three gun competitions and we got a whole armory in the house. Now I feel perfectly at home now where we live. We got a whole armory and we're not waiting for 911. That's my wife's motto, at least. All right, we got to move on. We got a lot more stuff to cover, but first I got to tell you about Rinnai. 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
5: It's 1:30. I'm Veronica Waters. The news this half hour brought to you by Ben Hill Renovation. WSB's top local story. An 18-year-old is under arrest in connection with a Smyrna missing persons case, which has become a homicide investigation. Kingston Bradley is arrested as a woman's dismembered body is found in the Park Valley Apartments on Valley Parkway. No word yet on his charges or on the cause of death. We are working to get more information. Metro Atlanta continues seeing gains in its job market.
2: Metro Atlanta's unemployment rate fell 0.2 points year over year in August, settling at 3.4%. That's good for seventh best among Georgia metro areas. Gainesville leads the way with a 2.8% jobless rate. Local and state governments saw the biggest jumps in Metro Atlanta over the month, with 11,000 combined. The biggest job losses over the past month: arts, entertainment, and recreation, which is down almost 3,000. Overall, the metro area's unemployment rate is 0.7 points below the national mark. Judd Hickenbotham, 95.5 WSB.
5: Successful arrest in Gwinnett County, where law enforcement had been seeking a suspect wanted for murder out of New York, 35-year-old Keon Wiggins. Search led to a soft lockdown at three schools in near Braselton Highway. One of the two University of Mississippi students who died this week is from Atlanta. The student newspaper identifies 20-year-old Robert Strang, a junior from Atlanta, as one of those who died. The other, an 18-year-old from Colorado. The causes of death are currently under investigation. No confirmation that they're related to the use of kratom or any other substances, but a drug task force in Lafayette County is asking people to avoid kratom. They say that the drug was found on the scenes of both deaths. Two men are charged in connection to the murder of a Northern Southern contractor. Cobb County police say 27-year-old Kerdravius Clark was shot at the rail yard last Monday. Now 28-year-old Keandre Johnson and 26-year-old Michael Riles are in custody without bond. They're charged with counts including felony murder. An Atlanta shout out as Chinese President Xi visits the White House. He says two new giant pandas will, quote, soon be arriving at Zoo Atlanta. Here heard through an interpreter.
3: The giant panda has been an envoy of friendship between the Chinese and Americans.
5: Zoo Atlanta did not confirm a timeline this morning, but announced in April that female Fushuang and male Ping Ping would be joining them at a later date this year as part of a new conservation agreement with China. It's 1:32. Live team coverage of traffic and weather next.
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2: Better news downtown. They're picking up the last few cones from this crash. It's been in three left lanes. 7585 northbound at I-20. Still slow back to Lankford Parkway. We'll watch for those delays to improve. And they're holding all lanes in Marietta, getting the crash from the left lanes to the right shoulder as we speak. 75 southbound at North Marietta Parkway. From the Trustdale.com Traffic Center, Triple Team Traffic, 95.5 WSB.
3: I'm WSB meteorologist Christina Edwards. Mostly cloudy skies, breezy today with a high around 75. The east wind gusting 20 miles per hour. Temperatures dropping tonight into the upper 50s to low 60s.
1: Right now, 68 degrees in Midtown Atlanta at 1:36. 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
4: 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This hour of the program brought to you by Van Allen Golf. 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I'm not going to be playing golf this weekend, but I got my putter. My buddy Kevin, he got his putter the other day. He said he's sending me pictures this weekend. He is so excited about it. My buddy Drew as well. I am missional in spreading the love about these putters. VanAllenGolf.com. I love them. Now, I got to tell you guys, I want to talk about something non-political, except it's become political, as everything does. And I think it's a problem. I actually think it's a problem that things like this become political. Judge Judy, you know Judge Judy. My father one time sat next to her husband on a plane, I think going to London. My dad was headed back to Dubai and sat next to her husband. And Judge Judy was in New York, and TMZ approached her and asked her about the Lindsey Clancy situation. I just want to play you some of this audio.
5: Well, do you feel like she was guilty? Or should have been found guilty? Do you feel like...
6: Wait, just a second. There's no question, my dear, that she killed her children. The only question is there an excuse for it?
5: Right.
6: Make up your own mind on that one.
5: Right. I mean, what do you think should happen next? Should she be retried? And maybe if not retrying, could that create more copycats?
6: I think there's a danger in that, in not retrying.
5: A danger in not retrying?
6: Yeah.
5: One last thing.
4: You know, she's right. There have been a couple of women since now who have killed their children. It's like a social contagion. These things get in people's heads. People lack impulse control. And I think there is a danger in not retrying Lindsey Clancy. And by the way, her attorney has now just turned into stalker-in-chief against the one member of the jury who found her, who wanted to find her guilty. And the reason for this, just so you understand, is essentially he's trying to set up harassment. He is trying to make sure that people know that if you defy the mob on the jury, they're going to come for you. I think it would be a dereliction of duty for the prosecutors not to try this case again. And part of the issue with this case, with so many others now, is that people have decided that they lack culpability. And that is such a dangerous game to play these days, with people claiming to lack culpability for their own actions, that they're not responsible for themselves. It's society's fault and more. I got to tell you, I'm deeply concerned with mental health in our society, and it's not just on the left, it's on the right. I mean, look at the people. You know, so I wrote that piece last week about the guy in the Midwest who has said all of the outrageous things, like he wants to structure society where men can't opt out of having families and women aren't allowed to work without punitive measures taken against them to make it financially challenging for them. And if you criticize the state, you can have your property taken away. He's discussed allying with white nationalists and other unsavory characters just to beat the left. And he's the guy who's kind of popularized the no enemies to the right of me, which was actually a French revolutionary the idea of no enemies to the left of me, essentially, where the guillotine ultimately came for the revolutionaries as well. And now it's been brought back where if you're on the right, you shouldn't criticize anyone on the right, not the neo-Nazis, not the white supremacists, not the anti-Semites.

0: Semites, not the racists, not the race hustlers, not the people who somehow think that white men have it worse than anyone else in society. And we do have a bunch of people, particularly younger men, who are feeding into this. And in the church, I didn't realize how rampant it is in the church. This mental health, this victimization of young men who come into churches and they're there for grievance. And I have had, since I wrote about it last week, I've had a number of pastors who have reached out to me and said, you have no idea how this is becoming a problem in churches. I had a marriage counselor tell me that she has seen it crop up in marriage counseling sessions where women are now wanting to get divorces because their husbands are turning abusive towards them, not wanting them to work, wanting them to give up their careers, not wanting them to go back to work even when the kids are in elementary school and they can get out of the house for a few hours a day, and deeply controlling and manipulative. And again, you may not want your wife to work. My wife doesn't work. I at one point worked 3 jobs so my wife didn't have to work. But this young white guy is going into churches and deciding that they are victims somehow. You know, victimization is a choice, and unfortunately, too many people are deciding that they are victims. There's not, let me say this very boldly to you. There is not a lot of difference from the young men on the right who think the world is aligned against them and the non-white people are rising to take over and subjugate them and punish them. There's not a whole lot of difference between them and the disabled lesbians at that bar in Massachusetts who 6 years after COVID are still wearing their N95 masks and mad at anyone telling them that one night a week we could unmask. By the way, you know that place was going out of business and it's going to become a tourist trap. I'm starting to wonder if that story about the lesbian bar. Okay, for those of you who weren't here yesterday and didn't hear the story, there is a lesbian bar in Massachusetts that, by the way, one of the side notes in the story is they have a little side area. They call it the library, and you can get Narcan, you can get fentanyl, you can get books, you can get contraptions for pleasure, among other things, putting it delicately if kids are listening. You can get all the stuff in this bar. Very, very, very wild. And I'm wondering in the story, is this story there to try to help them now? A bunch of tourists are going to. Rosa DeLauria, you know, the purple-headed 90-year-old in Congress, announced that she wants to go check this place out. She's organizing a road trip to drive up from Connecticut to Massachusetts to check this place out. You know, it's going to be slammed. But still, I think it's closed on Sundays and 5 nights a week. You're going to have to wear an N95 mask. There really is not a lot of difference. And it just in all honesty, there is not a lot of difference between the masked handicapped lesbians in this bar in Massachusetts and the young white nationalist and Christian nationalist bros in the United States. My buddy Andrew Walker actually wrote a piece yesterday in World Magazine about how essentially at this point, Christian nationalism, it's not going anywhere. It's not going to happen. The only thing it's doing is it's making people angry. It's serving as a divisive tool, separating people between us and them. And it's what's so funny is that all the guys who promote Christian nationalism are like, well, you must not understand it. So my buddy Andrew Walker not only has his doctorate degree and is now a dean at Southern Seminary, he's been studying the rise of Christian nationalism for a while. He's read tens of thousands of pages on it. He's one of the people who actually knows more about it than anyone else. And all the Christian nationalist guys are like, you must not understand it, or this must be an op to pull people out of it. It can only be an op, or you must not understand it. It cannot be you guys have weak arguments. And it's the same with the lesbians in the bar that, oh, you must not understand why we must wear masks 6 years after COVID. You must not understand, or it must be an op to kill us all. It must be a genocide of the handicapped lesbians, a genocide of the white guys happening in this country. It's all insanity, and the insanity is festering. And that's why I think, going back to Judge Judy, you got to actually do a prosecution of Lindsey Clancy again. You cannot reward intimidation of the jury. You cannot reward a woman who murdered her children. You cannot reward a society that is losing its mind. You cannot reward it. And by the way, just as the white bros, the Theo bros online, are embracing Christian nationalism, can we talk about the true crime podcasts? They are rotting women's brains. The true crime podcast. You've got these women out there who still insist that Lindsey Clancy did not murder her children, that it was her husband. You actually had one of those women on The View upset that Lindsey Clancy's husband divorced her. She murdered his three children, and you actually had a woman on The View, that Sarah Hines woman, I think it was, upset that he left her. Ladies and gentlemen, The View is rotting women's brains. The true crime podcasters are rotting women's brains. These people are losing their minds. It's the Theo bros are losing their minds on White National. Yeah, here's the clip. Here's the clip. This is from The View yesterday. Prepare yourselves.
1: Their grandbabies and their nieces and nephews.
2: But he doesn't seem to be.
1: What bothers me is he talks about forgiving her, which I love. But he focuses on that and never jumps to what so many people struggle with. How did the marital love end so quickly when you admit openly your wife got sick? She got sick. It doesn't mean you can be with him, and it doesn't mean it doesn't remind you of the worst day of your life. But I would hope, and like in sickness and in health, he said everyone was worried about her. They were tragically, their arms were around her as she was going down the drain. I would hope that my husband wouldn't sit there and just move right along.
3: So
1: and
3: like not, does it bother you that he's remarried now? And
1: no, I can't pretend to know timelines or like when you meet someone, or some people need love and they need to fill themselves again. I'm not shaming him on any of that.
0: Yeah, you are.
1: I just don't know why we skip straight to skipping all the marital things. Did he, when they talked in prison and she didn't ask for forgiveness, is that when he served her the papers?
4: What stood out to me, because I felt similarly while watching it to you. But then him admitting she never sought forgiveness, the first thing I would do is, what did I do? I am so sorry I took these three children from us.
2: Yeah, but she's that crazy.
0: Thank you there for one voice of reason on the panel from Alyssa Fair. But I did this. So he went to the, y'all, she murdered his three children. She murdered his three children. And the gals at The View, now, if a woman decides to divorce a man to seek her best life now, rah-rah, girl, you go for it. Let's cheer you on. You want to improve your life, rah-rah. This is women's lib. This is women's empowerment. You divorce that man. You leave the kids with the man, and we are going to support you. Woman murders the three children. Her husband decides to divorce her as she's in jail and nuts and doesn't even want forgiveness. They're like, oh my gosh, that's a bridge too far. All she did was murder your children. We've got some really unhealthy mental illness cropping up across the board in this country, from the Christian nationalist bros, the masked lesbians in Massachusetts, the women who listen to true crime podcasts who are getting their brains rotted out by conspiracy theorists, the people who listen to Candace Owens. There are so many conflicting voices out there, and I think it's all frying people's brains. It's not a matter of information and where you're getting your information. It's a matter of information overload, and your brain can't process these things anymore. And in the process, you're trying to synthesize in a way that entertains you. And in entertaining you, you're going nuts. Our society is losing its mind. When you can have a group of white guys in this country think that they are the victims and they need to rise up and they need to impose Christian nationalism in this country, that somehow, and by the way, they're very open that this is not a mission to convert people to Christianity. It's just a mission to impose their values on others, and yet they are upset when others impose their values on them. And by the way, they're all a bunch of weirdos. Can we just acknowledge that most of the people who support the Christian nationalism stuff, they all got similar facial hair and haircuts? And it's like a cult. It's weirdos. And they're like, you just don't understand us. No, I understand. You got unwired and unglued. You really are like the masked lesbians in Massachusetts who 6 years later, you're scared of society and can't take your mask off. And anyone who doesn't have a mask on, it's a shibboleth of shame. And then you got the women out there who think that Lindsay Clancy was justified in murdering her kids, or, oh my gosh, there's no way she could do it. It must be the husband. It was never a dispute. She did it. Judge Judy was right. There are real risks in not retrying Lindsay Clancy. You're going to embolden defense attorneys to find jurors to harass. You're going to tell women that, you know, we can get away with concocting these stories and murdering our children. We've already seen a number of copycats. You will embolden further copycats. Law and order is there for a reason. Justice is there for a reason. And when justice breaks down, society begins to break down. 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
6: 151 Trustdale.com Traffic Center. Crash cleared to the right shoulder in Cobb. All lanes have opened. 75 southbound at North Marietta Parkway. Lingering delays, though, leaving Wade Green Road. Crash also now working in the left shoulder downtown. 7585 northbound at I-20, but those brake lights still stretch back before University Avenue. 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Alex Williams, Triple Team Traffic, 95.5 WSB.
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4: This is not an ad. I want to say this again because I have gotten so many questions about this. I've been asked, where do I order if I don't order meat locally? Where do I go? First of all, if you're in Georgia, there's a place down in South Georgia in Hawkinsville called M&T Meat. You should go there. It's incredible. M&T, it's in Hawkinsville. So there are a couple of places that I order from online. One is Snake River Farms, of course. I love their Wagyu briskets. They have these Wagyu New York strip slices that I use for my steak sandwiches that I order like 4 or 5 packs at a time, keep them in the freezer. And then Porter Road in Nashville is one of my favorite butcher shops. Porter Road in Nashville, Snake River Farms, Allen Brothers, of course, in Chicago. I would love to do ads for Allen or any of these guys, really. And then Pat LaFrieda in New York. Those are kind of the big ones that I use. Pat LaFrieda in New York, Allen Brothers in Chicago, Porter Road in Nashville, and Snake River Farms. I think they're in Idaho. They're kind of my go-tos. If you're looking for like higher-end meat specialties, and listen, there are others out there. There are some great local ones around the country, but as far as like big national retailers, those are the four that I regularly use. And I have never been disappointed by any of them. The customer service there, I give people steaks from Pat LaFrieda's a lot. There's also D'Artagnan, which I've ordered from, but the big four, and Porter Road, I have gotten Boston butts from them and briskets. I've gotten my turkey for Thanksgiving from Porter Road. And typically with Porter Road, that stuff comes refrigerated, not frozen. With the others, they'll come frozen. Allen Brothers, I get a lot of veal from Allen Brothers. My kids like veal. My daughter loves veal parmesan, among other things. And so I will get that for her there. And they're all phenomenal. But Snake River Farms is probably the gold standard. In fact, the curbado pork that I got, the ribs the other day, I got from Snake River Farms. They got them in from Japan, and they're fantastic. So those are the big four: Snake River Farms, Porter Road, Pat LaFrieda, and Allen Brothers. Boy, you people ask cooking questions. 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
9: At 2 o'clock, I'm Bill Caiaccio. News is sponsored by Brett Beckers. Our top local story, one of the Ole Miss students who died this week is from Atlanta.
10: 20-year-old Robert Strang was in his junior year at Ole Miss. He and another student from Colorado were found in two different locations in Oxford on Monday. It is believed that kratom, an herbal extract that can act as a sedative in high doses, contributed to both deaths. Strang's family is asking for privacy, but did release a statement that reads in part, "We are heartbroken by the loss of our dear son and are trying to process this unimaginable loss. We are deeply grateful for the incredible outpouring of love, prayers, and support by so many beloved friends and family." Graham Carroll, 95.5 WSB.
9: It is 70 degrees in Atlanta. Will we see more sun tomorrow? Meteorologist Christina Edwards has Atlanta's most accurate and dependable forecast coming up. At his final workforce summit today, Georgia Governor Brian Kemp is talking about the impact of artificial intelligence. Here's a report all new at 2 o'clock.
11: While Governor Kemp says there's no doubt that AI is causing upheaval in our world, he believes the changes caused by the new technology aren't all bad.
12: There also is just such great opportunity to really empower people and our students to be able to do just incredible things that we've never been able to do before, give them new opportunities.
11: He says it will be critical that Georgians are able to learn and adapt to the new technology to keep the state's economy in a strong position in the years ahead. In Atlanta, Jonathan O'Brien, 95.5 WSB.
9: There is no longer a threat to the public after a suspect wanted for murder in New York is apprehended in Gwinnett County. The manhunt for 34-year-old Keen Wiggins led to a soft lockdown at Mountain View High School, Twin Rivers Middle School, and Freeman's Mill Elementary School. Gwinnett County Police and U.S. Marshals arrested Wiggins after an hours-long search. President Trump welcomes the leader of China to the White House today. White House correspondent Karen Travers reports trade is one of the topics they'll discuss.
13: There has been a truce between the U.S. and China on that trade war that, of course, defined so much of 2025. The truce was set to expire the middle of November. They have pushed that off until the middle of January at this point for further negotiations.
9: You may not have to wait much longer to see pandas at Zoo Atlanta. During his visit to the U.S. today, China's president makes this announcement through a translator.
14: I have a piece of good news. In a few days, two pandas, Ping Ping and Fu Shuang, will come to their new home in Zoo Atlanta and meet with the American people.
9: China and the zoo announced in April the pandas would be coming. Zoo Atlanta is not sharing any information on the pandas' exact arrival date. It is 2:02. Up next, live team coverage of traffic and weather.
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9: It is 2:05 and time for live team coverage of traffic and weather in the 24-hour traffic center. It's Alex Williams.
20: Hey, Bill. Still seeing brake lights northbound into downtown on 7585 northbound from before University Avenue up to this crash that's still trying to clear from the left shoulder right at I-20. Southbound delays in Midtown passing Atlantic Station and Georgia Tech. And heads up west side perimeters. Tractor trailer lost part of its load on the 285 southbound outer loop exit ramp to Hollowell Parkway. So the middle of that ramp is blocked as they work to clear that. From the Trustdale.com Traffic Center, Triple Team Traffic, 95.5 WSB.
21: I'm WSB meteorologist Christina Upwards. Cloudy skies, breezy today with some areas of mist or drizzle. Today's high is 75. Lows tonight in the upper 50s. Tomorrow, sunshine returns, but still comfortable with a high around 79. Saturday, mostly sunny. Morning lows in the upper 50s. Daytime highs in the low 80s.
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4: Greetings, welcome. It is Eric Erickson here across the United States. The phone number, 877-973-7425. I got to play you this video. This is from a KRON4, that is out in California. This is, okay, pause. Let me just set this up for you. I saw this go viral on social media. And I just thought, there's no way this can be true. There's just no way. No one would do this. There's just, seriously, for real? Yeah, it's real.
23: On October 6th. The department in charge of food and housing at Stanford University has confirmed it used AI to dramatically change a student's race, gender, and weight in marketing materials. The picture, which has since been deleted, showed three students standing in what seems to be the Stanford dining hall. According to the school's newspaper, a student in the photo says that he remembers someone taking his picture, but says the pic was altered to change him into a black woman. In a statement to Cron Forbes, the university wrote it has reviewed the matter and confirmed that AI was used to alter the image in violation of university policy and that it is working to provide additional training for all staff and to ensure the proper review of all materials. So Sioux City Hall.
4: I'm sorry. I'm sorry. Let's review this again, shall we?
23: According to the school's newspaper, a student in the photo says that he remembers someone taking his picture, but says the pic was altered to change him into a black woman. In a statement to Crown 4, the university wrote it has reviewed the matter and confirmed that AI was used to alter the image in violation of university policy and that it is working to provide additional training for all staff and to ensure the proper review of all materials.
4: Okay. They used AI to take a picture of a Hispanic male, and they turned the Hispanic male into a black woman. Now, normally you go to Planned Parenthood for stuff like this these days with the gender transition stuff. A little skin dye, some extra melatonin, and some surgeries to get you to align to your gender. They actually used AI in this case. Okay. All right. I don't have time to go back and find the audio, but y'all remember a few weeks ago, I mentioned this yesterday, that Alexandria Ocasio-Cortez did an interview a while back, and she said Woke One was crazy. It sounds like Woke One is still with us on college campuses, and now they're using AI to delete and this is the thing that gets me. They could have generated a black female student in the picture. They could have generated a black female and left the Hispanic guy alone for added diversity, but they decided to wipe out the Hispanic male and turn him into a black female. That sounds pretty racist to me. I'm baffled by this sort of stuff. This is just madness happening on these college campuses by administrators and using AI to do it. And notice that at Stanford, one of the issues was it violated their policy on use of AI, as opposed to genociding a Hispanic man. Am I using genocide right? The way the college kids are doing it these days, you wiped out the Hispanic man from the picture, therefore you genocided him. Absolutely insanity. Just absolutely insanity here at Stanford University. But it's not just Stanford. This is happening all over the country now. And it's not just abusing AI. It's continuing the DEI quotas. You know, I'm still getting a lot of grief for my piece last week about the white guys on the right who essentially want DEI for white people. It's all identity politics. Our nation is being poisoned by identity politics on college campuses, in corporate America, in churches, in civic life. Identity politics is ruining us. Here's the thing. If you see people in society and look at them and identify them by their race, not by themselves. You can say, okay, that's a black person. It's a helpful description to say a black person or a white person, particularly if you're a victim of crime telling the police. And remember, there are cities around the country now that won't use ethnic and racial identifiers, which makes it real hard to solve I'm looking for a 6'2 male. Okay. What's he look like? Well, he's got black hair. Okay. Anything else? Well, he's got brown eyes. Okay. What's his skin color? Don't ask me that. That's racism. No, it's actually pretty helpful. If you got somebody with blonde hair and blue eyes, we can pretty much extrapolate real quick that this is a white dude, maybe Scandinavian or European origin. This dividing people up though by race. We're all made in the image of God, every single one of us. A lot of these Christian nationalist guys and the white nationalist guys, they really, really, really hate Tim Keller. It's kind of a tell of where you are. He wasn't perfect. He wasn't really good at politics, frankly. He was a friend of mine, and I didn't agree with him on some of the statements he made that were political. I think he tried to kind of split the baby sometimes, but he was really good when it came to theology, and he saved a whole lot more people than the people who hate him. And if you really don't like Tim Keller, the odds are that you have twisted your theology to your politics instead of the other way around. Because Tim Keller was one of the greatest advocates for Christianity. And I remember having a conversation with him, and he said this stuff publicly, but we had a number of private conversations before he died. And in one of those conversations, he was being attacked for his friendship with some people. And he called me, and I reached out to him and said, what's going on with this? Like, I didn't have a problem with being friends with these people. He was in New York City. He was an evangelist in New York City. It's like 70% Democrat. Of course you're going to hang out with and be seen with Democrats and people don't share values. And I didn't think he was co-opted his values. I just said, well, I mean, what's your thinking on this? And he said, you know, you go to Genesis 1. Every single living human being is made in the image of God. Some are not elect and some are. Some have a relationship with God and some don't. But every single one of us, regardless of whether you're a believer or not, you're made in the image of God. And if everyone is made in the image of God, we all reflect God in some way. And one of the keys to life is to see if you can find that reflection of God in other people by having a relationship with them. And maybe you won't. Maybe you'll realize that this person is not worth having a relationship with. But you should at least try, because we're all made in the image of God. All of us reflect God in some way. When instead we're too busy looking at someone's skin color, we can't see that they're made in the image of God. We can't find their humanity. We can't find the thing that resonates with them. You know, it's one reason I always wanted to do the cooking show. We were never able to pull it off. I actually had some big meetings with some major production companies at one point, this cooking show, where the whole idea was bring in people I may disagree with. Maybe I don't. Maybe it's some people I agree with, some people I don't, and we cook. And we don't talk about politics. Because politics can be so divisive, and politics is supposed to be one tiny sphere of our lives. So how do you bring people in who you disagree with politically and yet try to have a relationship with them? It's one of the things I learned at CNN, honestly, because, you know, I was surrounded. In fact, I know the people that I worked with at CNN when I first got hired, boy, they did not like that I was there. In fact, the person who hired me told me that one of the very famous CNN talking heads marched them all in, Republican, Democrat, Independent, marched them all into the office one day and essentially demanded that I be fired after it was announced that I was hired. They were horrified CNN would hire me. And I was there for 3 years, and I left CNN friends with every single one of them, Democrat, Republican. They got to know me. I was not just the brain biblical donkey on social media. They actually learned I knew what I was talking about. I was respectful to them. I engaged with them. I got to know them outside. Paul Begala and I do not see eye to eye on politics at all. And I think the world of the guy. And if you are mad at me for saying I can fundamentally disagree with Paul Begala on everything political, and I think the world of the guy, I think that's more an indictment on you than me. I try to get along with people who I disagree with in politics. Donna Brazile is a family friend. I was on TV with her this weekend. But also a lot of Republicans as well. And these days, there are some Republicans I disagree with. Like, I have hung out with the President of the United States before. He knows I'm a critic sometimes, often maybe some of you would say. But you can get along with the person in person. You know how he and I found common ground? We both like Cokes and steak the same way with ketchup. And you will be appalled by that. But I am created in the image of God, as is he, and he is the President of the United States, and he likes his steak with a little bit of ketchup, and so do I, and a little bit well done, and I'm more a medium well guy, but nonetheless, you can find common ground with people. You just have to try, and some people don't want to even try, and it becomes real easy. And then college campuses like Stanford, using AI to wipe out a black man to make a black woman, they're not even trying anymore. They're not trying to be diverse. They're not trying. They're going through the motions because it's what you got to do as a college campus, because you're so swept in, up into DEI, which itself is deeply divisive. It's not actually affirming to people. It's the problem with affirmative action when you see people by race, when you hire people by race. Clarence Thomas has openly talked about this. It's like Ketanji Brown Jackson on the Supreme Court. There is not a person in America, genuinely and honestly, who thinks she's a super bright person. And she's on the Supreme Court because Joe Biden specifically said he wanted a black woman on the Supreme Court. Whether she was a brilliant jurist or not, and she's not, she stuck with the stigma of people knowing that she's there not because of her competence as a jurist, but because she's a black woman. That's not fair to her. I may not like her. I may not think she's a brilliant mind. But it's not fair to Ketanji Brown Jackson to say the reason she's there is because she's a black woman, as opposed to she's there because of the caliber of her mind. You hire someone because of the color of their skin. Even within their mind, there's a lingering doubt. Did I earn this or am I here because of my race? That's not fair to anybody, to put anybody through that. And yet that's what DEI does. That's what Stanford is doing by seeing a young black man and erasing his identity to make him, through AI, a black woman. The black woman is not real. That Hispanic guy is. And they've disappeared him for fake because of DEI, because of judging someone by their skin color, as opposed to looking at him as a representation of someone made in the image of God and treating his existence as valid and something that they want to represent. They didn't want to represent the Hispanic man. They wanted to represent an imaginary black female. And that's a damning indictment on the mental state of so many people, left, right, and center these days, who insist that everything is identity. Everything is identity. No, our identity is in God. It's not in our skin color. And we lose the ability to relate to people and find God's reflection in them when we reduce everyone to a race and a stereotype.
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20: Trustdale.com traffic center just found new trouble through Midtown. It is a stalled truck, 7585 southbound, right below 17th Street before you get down to North Avenue. It's blocking a center lane, so look out for that as you pass the Atlantic Station area. Still got this truck that lost part of its load, blocking the center of the 285 southbound out of Loop Ramka Hollowell Parkway, exit 12. 285 south now, the 285 south, not a result of that, is just slow in itself from South Cobb Drive to I-20. 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
2: 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Chris, financial study after financial study keeps showing us a troubling trend. Many Americans believe they could work and work and work with no end in sight and still not have enough saved to retire comfortably. And that's the key word here. So how do we retire comfortably?
5: One of the things I think everybody listening should focus on is pick a retirement date. 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Do you want to retire at 65? Pick that date, meet with us, and let's go get it. 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My expectation is if you came in and we broke all of that down and created a financial plan around it, my inclination is that you go back to work with a totally different attitude.
8: Yeah.
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5: There is no retirement date. 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

0: Welcome back. Eric Erickson here. We're going to see some more of this out there, I'm sure. This is Mike Rogers in Michigan beginning to part ways with the President of the United States.
1: So a couple of things. We've been pretty patient on the timeline. I absolutely agreed that we cannot let Iran get a nuclear weapon. You want $8 a gallon gas? Let Iran have a nuclear weapon. So I absolutely agreed with that. I think they've entered a phase. They either, there's a couple options for them. I think the best option now is to wind it down. There's still other things you can do to make sure that they can't hurt their neighbors and can't pursue a nuclear weapon. I just argue the time is now. This is the most important harvest time of the year in Michigan, September and October. Diesel costs are pushing, you know, over $6. That is going to take a horrific toll, not only on our farmers trying to get the harvest out of the field, but certainly grocery prices. And my argument is you just can't let it go and linger. Now's the time to start winding this thing up.
0: Right. We're increasingly seeing Republicans on Capitol Hill part ways with the president. Roger Marshall in Kansas as well, citing the toll on farmers with diesel prices and the like, is saying that he intends to vote to wind down operations in the Middle East and not perpetuate a war. One of the big problems, however, is weapons purchases. Congress has got to allocate more money to be able to resupply the arsenal. And members of Congress are concerned that if they do resupply the arsenal, they are going to just perpetuate the war. And they want some guarantees from the president on options. That's one reason the president has held his fire on Iran like he has, because, well, we got to do something. John Kennedy was on with Will Cain on Fox News.
2: I think that the people running Iran are reptiles, and they're part of a colony of reptiles. China, North Korea, Russia, and as I said, Iran. The chief reptile, the quarterback, is President Xi in China. You can't trust any of them. All four of them are the same. It's like the same hooker in different dresses. They all lie like timeshare salesmen. You can't trust them. I wouldn't turn my back on any of them, even if I thought and knew they were 2 days dead.
0: the one-liners. He's not wrong, though. He's not wrong. And the president, of course, as the president of China at the White House, when we come back, the farm toll that's happening in this country, we do need to get into that. I got some data for you to consider. 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
7: At 2:30, I'm Bill Caiaccio with our top story. One of the two Ole Miss students who died this week is from Atlanta. He's identified as 20-year-old Robert Strang. The causes of death are currently under investigation, and there's no confirmation yet the deaths are related to the use of kratom or other substances. The Lafayette County Metro Narcotics Unit did send out an alert cautioning the public to avoid kratom. There's new information on the Nolan Wells case, days after a Mississippi grand jury found no criminal charges are warranted in his death. Family attorney Ben Crump says Snapchats on Wells' phone indicate his friends were concerned about suspicious activity in the area where he was last seen.
8: The messages on his phone
4: in the snaps will show some of his own friends were concerned about people on Horn Island can be racist.
7: Wells vanished celebrating the 4th of July holiday with friends on the Mississippi Gulf Coast. His body was found 2 days later. Despite all the changes from artificial intelligence, Governor Kemp says Georgia's workforce is in good shape.
5: Even in this day's world when everybody's scared about jobs going away, I continue to make the point that is not happening, at least right now. It's not happening in Georgia. We're adding more people to the workforce.
7: Speaking at his final workforce summit today, Kemp says new technology will create new opportunities if industries and workers can learn and adapt. A new study shows the expansion of Medicaid is linked to better outcomes for older adult cancer patients living in low-income areas. The expansion started under the Affordable Care Act more than a decade ago. Researchers at the American Cancer Society find the expansion has resulted in earlier cancer diagnosis. It is now 2:31. Up next, live team coverage of traffic and weather.
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7: At 2:34, Alex Williams in the traffic center.
13: Couple trouble spots heading into and through Midtown, Bill. Got a crash 85 southbound at the ramp to 75 north. That's in the right lane. Tow truck on the scene to clear that. Once you get past that, here are units holding three right lanes. Connector southbound before North Avenue, trying to get a stalled truck out of the roadway. Heads up for police activity. Bartow County, the I-75.

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1: Right now it's 68 in Brookhaven, 69 in Palmetto, and 68 in Hiram. 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
3: 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It is Eric Erickson. 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Text Eric, E-R-I-C-K, to 33777. Get the live stream, the podcast, the show notes, everything else that you possibly could need or use to stay in touch with the show. I'm sure I'll be putting up machine gun pictures tomorrow on Instagram. 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We put up show clips, put up pictures of me cooking. Instagram is, it's the one social media site that I like because I can just kind of put up pictures of life and find a way to connect to people that is not political. I was the guy who fought longest in this whole job about putting up clips of the show on Instagram, and everybody was like, no, you got to do self-promotion. I hate self-promotion. I finally submitted. So you can see clips of the show, you can comment on the clips, but also you can see all the food that I cook and eat, among other things, and the travel. Now, as I said, I want to talk about farms. So let me play. If you're just tuning in, Mike Rogers, I played a clip of him in Michigan, and he is actually worried about the farm situation and diesel prices. And it's one reason he wants a wind down of the war in Iran and the situation there, because gas prices continue to go up. And as gas prices go up, it's having a negative impact on farmers, and the diesel prices are continuing to have an impact on people. This, again, I played this clip in the last segment, but if you were just tuning in, it's worth hearing this one more time.
4: So a couple of things. We've been pretty patient on the timeline. I absolutely agreed that we cannot let Iran get a nuclear weapon. You want $8 a gallon gas, let Iran have a nuclear weapon. So I absolutely agreed with that. I think they've entered a phase. They either, there's a couple options for them. I think the best option now is to wind it down. There's still other things you can do to make sure that they can't hurt their neighbors and can't pursue a nuclear weapon. I just argue the time is now. This is the most important harvest time of the year in Michigan, September and October. Diesel costs are pushing, you know, over $6. That is going to take a horrific toll, not only on our farmers trying to get the harvest out of the field, but certainly grocery prices. And my argument is you just can't let it go and linger. Now's the time to start winding this thing up.
3: Listen, I absolutely think that he is right. It's a problem. Diesel prices are high. Yesterday I talked about the diesel ban. I wrote about this morning. If you text Eric to 33777, I put it in writing for you this morning so you can see my line of thinking on this. A diesel export ban would actually have cascading spillover effects. Just so you know and are aware of it, let me give you the data, because I did the research and I got all the links. So diesel is averaging $6.53 a gallon. Ships carry roughly 70% of America's international trade by weight and more than 40% of it by value, which works out to over $100 billion in goods coming into the United States by cargo ship in a typical month. That blew my mind. $100 billion with a B dollars in goods come into the United States every month by cargo ship. Coffee, bananas, the Christmas presents that are already on the high seas headed this way. The cars rolling off ships in Los Angeles, Jacksonville, Florida, Miami, and other ports around the country. Every one of the ships runs on diesel within 200 miles of the coast. Federal rules require ultra-low sulfur fuel. Marine gas oil is what they call it. The U.S. is the largest source of diesel in the world. Russia has banned its exports. That's one of the reasons shipping prices for diesel are skyrocketing. It's wild. $100 billion in goods come into this country every month on ships. Ships use diesel. Those ships coming from abroad, their diesel prices would skyrocket if we banned the export of diesel. And so you would see lower diesel prices in this country and higher prices for everything else. You can't stop the basic economics in this. You're going to have lower diesel prices in this country for a few months. But also, you know, here's something that I didn't realize. 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
1: So it is barely 80 degrees where I am. I mean, it's the temperature today here in Middle Georgia, the high is 76 degrees. And I'm headed to Las Vegas, and it's going to be in the 90s. And that's actually low. The temperature has gone down in Las Vegas. And we are just now getting possibly a tropical depression off the coast of Africa. It would be Tropical Storm Gonzalo. So we're at the end of September, and we're only at G for hurricanes, tropical storms. Apparently, I mean, maybe they really are scared to come into the Gulf of America now that it's not the Gulf of Mexico. It's kind of wild to, I was expecting, you know, in a couple of years now, we've had these big hurricanes that have come through the southeast where I am, and we got a tree in our backyard. I got to get somebody to come over and cut this tree down. It's clearly the bark is cracking, the top of it is dead, and every time I'm like, if a big storm comes through, this thing's going to fall. It probably won't fall in the house the way it's leaning, but I still need to get rid of it. And I keep forgetting to call somebody to come chop it down. But I'm kind of surprised we just haven't had these big storms. It's been raining a lot in the southeast. It's actually been raining some out west, and they're about to get even more. In fact, California is warning people they're expecting a very, very, very heavy rain season with mudslides. And even in the desert where I'm headed this afternoon, they're expecting in Las Vegas that there's going to be more rain this wintertime and more snow than they otherwise normally get, which is kind of wild to think about, Las Vegas getting snow, and yet here we are. All right, I got to go catch a plane with my kids, and when I go, I've got my Eden Pure Thunderstorm in my travel bag because it's small. I can hold it in my hand. It's like the size of a paperback book. And you can hold it. You can plug it in with a USB cord. I plugged it into my laptop before to power it. You can plug it into a car USB port. You can plug it into the wall. It's got little prongs that pop out for the plug. And it wipes out odors. So if you're in a hotel room or a rental car where someone smoked, it wipes out odors. 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
3: I've talked for years about the problems with dietary supplements and herbal remedies because they're completely free market. A lot of times what they say on the label isn't what you get. And here's a case in point. One of the most common things people take is melatonin to try to help them sleep better at night. Well, a study recently found that in bottle after bottle of melatonin, it didn't have in it what it said on the label. Some of them didn't even have any melatonin in them. When you're buying dietary supplements, herbal remedies, anything like that, you want to make sure that they have been tested by an independent lab. The most well-known is USP, and you'll see a USP label on some of the items. Those you can trust. There are other bodies like USP. You want to make sure, though, any of them you buy, that you are buying one that actually has been tested independently.
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7: At 3 o'clock, I'm Bill Caiaccio with our top story. The tragedy at Ole Miss hits close to home. A 20-year-old from Atlanta is identified as one of the students who died this week.
8: The family of Robert Strang is expressing thanks for an outpouring of support, but also asking for privacy as they process the loss of the junior college student from Metro Atlanta. His body was discovered Monday in off-campus housing in Oxford. That same day, an 18-year-old was found dead in an on-campus dorm. There are indications both use the herbal supplement Kratom, which is sold legally in gas stations and other retailers, but is known in high doses to simulate the effects of opioids. There have been calls for a federal ban of the substance. Graham Carroll, 95.5 WSB.
7: 69 degrees in Atlanta, falling into the 50s tonight. How much of a warm-up by the afternoon on Friday? Meteorologist Christina Edwards has Atlanta's most accurate and dependable forecast coming up. With all the warnings about artificial intelligence, Governor Kemp says managing the impact should be a top priority for state leaders.
9: In his final workforce summit, Governor Kemp says he's heard the concerns that the technology will cause major changes for everyone.
10: It doesn't matter if you're just graduating or whether you've been in the workforce for, 20 or 30 years, you're going to need to learn and adapt.
9: But where some see big problems, Kemp sees new opportunities if the state can meet the moment.
10: It's for all of us to figure out how we can embrace and empower this in the right way, sir.
9: He says ensuring industries and employers are nimble is key. In Atlanta, Jonathan O'Brien, 95.5 WSB.
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11: New numbers from the State Labor Department show the metro area's August unemployment rate is 3.4%, down from 3.6% a year earlier. State Labor Commissioner Barbara Rivera-Holmes touts the numbers, saying Georgia's economy continues to deliver. Healthcare and social assistance saw the biggest gains over the past year in Metro Atlanta, with a jump of almost 12,000. Professional and technical services saw the biggest decline, followed by federal government jobs. Judd Hickenbotham, 95.5 WSB.
7: There's no longer a threat to the public after a suspect wanted for murder in New York is apprehended in Gwinnett County. Sheriff Kebo Taylor giving this update moments ago.
12: The suspect was located. He fired at our deputies and marshals. The suspect was subsequently struck, treated at the scene, and transported to the hospital.
7: The manhunt for 35-year-old Keen Wiggins led to a soft lockdown at Mountain View High School, Twin Rivers Middle School, and Freeman's Mill Elementary School. Georgia Secretary of State Brad Raffensperger says his office is investigating a candidate for the state House who allegedly voted in two states. Raffensperger does not name the candidate who he says voted in both the May 19th Georgia primary and the June 9th primary in Nevada this year. He says voting in another state's primary while claiming to be a legal Georgia resident is a very serious allegation. Coming soon to Zoo Atlanta, two new pandas. Speaking to a translator today, China's president makes this announcement during his visit to the U.S.
13: The giant panda has been an envoy of friendship between the Chinese and Americans.
7: He says the pandas will be here in a few days. Zoo Atlanta is not sharing any information on the pandas' exact arrival date. The North Georgia State Fair kicks off today. Fair manager Todd Miller says they have all the same rides and food with new things as well.
14: It's a place that gives you a few hours just to kind of relax and go back to, yesteryear.
7: Admission today is free, and they also offer free parking this year. The fair runs through October 4th. It is 3:03. The Von Hessler Doctrine begins in less than 2 minutes. Right now it's live team coverage of traffic and weather in the 24-hour traffic center. Alex Williams.
15: Already a full house on 75 and 400 trying to head toward Midtown, Bill. I'm seeing brake lights 75 south starting just south of Moores Mill. Same story on 400 below Lenox Road in Buckhead. That's where you'll really start to bunch up. Those delays continue through Midtown. A lot of it put into early slow motion due to an earlier stalled truck that's cleared 75-85 southbound before North Avenue. Northbound delays, they're filling in as well. University Avenue up to Peachtree Pine Street. On the west side, still got only the left lane of the 285 southbound outer loop exit ramp to Hollowell Parkway open as they deal with a truck that lost part of its load there. And they're reopening the I-75 southbound exit ramp to Highway 140 in Bartow County. That earlier police activity is wrapping up. From the Trustdale.com Traffic Center, Triple Team Traffic, 95.5 WSB.
16: I'm WSB meteorologist Christina Edwards. Cloudy skies, breezy today with some areas of mist or drizzle. Today's high is 75. Lows tonight in the upper 50s. Tomorrow, sunshine returns, but still comfortable with a high around 79. Saturday, mostly sunny. Morning lows in the upper 50s. Daytime highs in the low 80s.
7: Right now, 66 in Stone Mountain, 68 in Woodstock, and 66 in Mableton. 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I'm Bill Caiaccio, 95.5 WSB.
17: Hour one of the Von Hessler Doctrine begins right now. I'm your host, Eric Von Hessler. I'm not alone. Got the Doctrinaires plus one. Tim Andrews is here. Autumn Fisher is here. George Clark is here. Look at that, the plus one. English Nick, who's actually a doctrinaire.
18: Yeah.
17: Just an extra doctrinaire for no additional fee. And we have Jared Yamamoto.
18: How are you feeling?
17: How am I feeling?
18: Yeah.
17: I love the fact that it's Thursday.
18: That's what you were saying yesterday. You're waiting for this moment.
17: I've never been so happy
18: You got through it. Is that what you're talking about?
17: I'm saying I got through it. I'm saying I put my head down. I still have a sling and or an arrow here or there. I put my head down and I charged on through like a bull. And it's now behind me.
18: So is there a Netflix stand-up Eric Von Hester special in the future?
17: You know what? No.
15: 5 minutes?
17: The answer is no. There's no more Eric doing stand-up in the future.
18: Really? Not even for the kids of...
17: Listen, I love Choa. I'll do things for Choa. I'll figure out something else. It was a great event. Everybody was there. Jeff Foxworthy was awesome. Tony Sko from Kiss... Don't get upset, Paul Stanley. It's not that Kiss.
19: Did they have the trademark? Are they
17: No. This is the radio station.
19: So
17: Kiss.
19: It's a station that plays music, and they're called Kiss.
17: Yes,
19: but they don't play Kiss. Well, you know, Apple signed. You know, when Apple created iTunes, they gave a lot of money to.
17: He's not from your band. He's from the our sister station, Kiss, and he's. I mean, he was up there for like 30 seconds. I was like, oh, he does this.
19: He's very funny.
17: He's been doing stand-up for a while. He was very, very good. Aaron was good. I mean, Dave Baker, everything is fine. And I would say for myself, I didn't get humiliated. It wasn't special, but it wasn't humiliating. I feel like a survivor. I survived. But... that's not my medium.
19: Did Dave work blue like he usually does?
17: Yeah, you know Dave Baker. Yeah,
19: it was just
17: F this, F that, you know. I think he took off his clothes at one point.
18: After crawl space.
17: Yeah, Dave Baker, yeah. He did his whole
19: Bert Kreischer thing.
17: Check out my crawl space.
20: I'm the machine. I was drinking with Russians on a train.
18: I hung out with Dave Baker at the Braves game on Tuesday night for a client thing, and he was very well behaved.
17: Because he wasn't. Yeah. I'm saying his act.
18: Yeah, yeah.
17: His act is very blue. It's all F this, F that. You know, that's Dave Baker. That's not true.
18: Dave F. Baker. We're just kidding.
17: I got to tell people that's not true. I'm just making that up. I don't need Dave Baker. You know, when he gets mad, he comes after you.
20: Oh, I brought my brass knuckles.
17: So he calls me Von Hessler. I know I'm in trouble.
20: Here we go, Von Hessler.
18: Those are big brass knuckles, too. He's a big dude.
17: He's taller than me.
18: He's taller. Golfs every day.
17: So. It was all great. It was a great event and everything.
18: Did you go to the comedy stand-up?
15: No, I did not make it last time.
17: George did. George's joke went over very well. Were you there early enough to see your joke?
21: I did.
17: Yeah, that joke went over very well.
22: What was the joke?
17: It was about,
15: Can you tell it on the air?
17: I don't know. It was kind of making light of some of the sponsors.
19: It was wordplay.
17: It was wordplay a little bit, but it was funny. The opening jokes went pretty well. The stuff went all right. Then I think I did 12 minutes and I think I did a halfway decent 8 minutes and I probably should have left right there. But we got through like the 8 minutes and I realized I don't really have a way to end this thing, you know? So I just thanked everybody for their donations and, you know, used that as a cover to get off stage.
21: You went sincere.
17: I went sincere. That's a good way to go. Yeah. I went sincere. But
18: Sinceric, can they call you?
17: Sinceric. I went sincere.
20: Sinceric.
18: Sinceric.
17: We got a show name already.
15: Wow. All right, we're done.
22: We can go
18: welcome.
22: Home.
18: We're going home. Yeah, I'll see you next week.
17: Autumn, you're already home. I've said to the kids, if we get the podcast name in the first segment, then we get to take the rest of the day off. Sorry, audience. But
22: these we don't kids make are the rules. Good.
17: Yeah, I make the rules, but you don't.
21: You were one of the punchlines of Mark Arum's jokes.
17: You know what was funny? You know what was funny? As he was doing that setup, was kind of a long setup, I was going along and going, okay, where is this going to land? You know, because it was a total, you know, kind of thing like you think he's talking about Trump, but he was talking. I was like, where is this going to land?
21: Pompous, unempathetic,
17: greedy,
21: guy who does get ratings, but blah, blah, blah. We're stuck with him. Eric Von Hessler.
19: That's a good joke.
17: It was funny, though, because I was just like, I was following it. I was like, okay, where is this going to land? It's going to land on somebody. Ooh, me.
22: Oh, it's me.
17: Yeah, I feel special.
22: Kind of nice. You're like,
17: I feel special.
22: Mark Arum's thinking about you.
17: But you know, it occurred to me that many, many years ago, I fled comedy clubs for radio. And now when I go back, it's like Vietnam. I get like PTSD. I'm just being honest.
22: You hear the end
19: by the doors playing in your back?
17: Yeah. As I was walking in. Actually, I was in the car. Stefan was driving me and I kind of fell asleep in the car. And as we get there, he woke me up and I went, Saigon.
20: The horror.
21: It was a great evening. Thanks to the punchline, everybody. I'm not, listen, the crowd was, I mean, the amount of money that was raised was fantastic. But I think 2 years of Von Hessler going up on stage is enough. We'll do a live thing or something like that. And they don't, you know, as long as they got Tony Sko, they do not need me. Let me tell you.
18: Yeah.
21: He is very, very funny. If you ever get a chance to see, he must do this. He must do live work a lot, I would imagine. But if you ever get a chance to
18: did
21: see
18: did he MC
21: him,
18: or actually do a set?
21: No, he did a set. He was on before Arum. And it was fantastic. It was really great.
19: They pepper the amateurs and then in between stick the real comedian. Mm-hmm.
21: Well, that's the mm-hmm. whole thing for me. It's just like, I just can't be that guy. I can't be. Hey, he's the reporter from the AJC who's going to do 5 minutes of comedy tonight. That's just not me.
0: I think if you do sign up again, we should make a point of doing a little writer's session before.
21: But see, here's the whole thing. See, here's the whole thing. It's like, yeah, and then when you do that, here's the problem. Here's the problem.
0: Expectations.
21: Your expectations, their expectations. The whole problem here is expectations because we have a very funny show. I'm not going to be a jerk about it or, you know, jump up and down, but people expect good humor from anything that has my name on it. And they don't expect like, that was okay. And so I think I got to get out of the business of delivering, that was okay. I don't know
19: we
21: if that's...
19: We improvise.
21: Huh?
19: We improvise.
21: Exactly.
19: Mostly.
21: Also, I'm in complete control of the setting here. And I'm a little bit of a control freak. And so you're walking into somebody else's territory. They make the rules. Mm-hmm. Comedy crowds, they have expectations that are not, you know, there's no reason for them not to have those expectations. So I just, you know, it was fun while it lasted. It was enjoyable.
1: Is the crowd at this particular event all donators to the show?
21: No, it's fantastic.
22: Yeah.
21: It's a great.
22: Yeah.
21: It, I mean,
22: yeah,
21: it's
22: so
21: a
22: it's
21: great.
22: It's not just
21: event.
22: Cold stand up.
1: Yeah, they know who they're coming to see. That's what I'm saying. Yeah.
21: Yeah. Yeah. So yeah, but yeah,
19: their expectations.
21: Let me tell you something. Uh-huh.
22: If you make them laugh for real, then they're probably it's a bonus. Otherwise, they're just there to see you.
21: Yeah. No, I know that. And there were a few moments there where there was some genuine laughs, especially at the very beginning. I don't know. George saw it. I thought the first couple of jokes went over very well. And
22: it
21: then
22: was
21: it
22: the
21: just
22: last
21: got
22: ones that were bad.
21: Yeah, which is like I was just kind of, you know, just
1: going through the motions.
19: I heard the Q&A was great. I heard the Q&A was very funny and went over well.
21: See, that's the part I didn't. The very beginning, the first joke did. The first joke with the first question went over really well, and then we probably should have ended it there.
0: Are you referencing to the Q&A like at the very very end?
21: The fake one that I did. And the first one got a really good laugh. The idea was, you want to do a Q&A with the audience, but you guys didn't come here to work, so we wrote the questions already. Who wants to ask the first question? And the response to that got a really good laugh. And then we had two or three more. We probably just should have ended it there. But I don't know. It's just...
0: You did not bomb.
21: No, I know that.
0: Yeah.
21: But I also didn't create magic.
0: Right.
21: And my standard is... If this name is next to humor...
18: Magic or bomb?
21: Yeah, well, just magic. if you could avoid bombing. And once you realize that, well, in this venue, I can't deliver magic, then you're just like, okay, well, I'm going to go back over here where people tend to think that we can. Dropping magic bombs. it's a whole different feel.
1: It's very complicated,
21: magic
1: bomb business.
21: Also, you know, the thing is, I feel kind of... stupid inside because I respect the people who do stand-up comedy, and so I'm kind of in between on the. Like, I don't want to be the radio guy who comes in like, okay, I can do this, and you know, one night a year. Yeah. I find that to be disrespectful. On the other hand, you are up there for 10 minutes, and you got to do something, and the audience expects something. So I think the whole thing kind of makes me a little uncomfortable all the way around. And I don't like discomfort. I don't know if you've noticed that, but I'm not a big fan.
18: Really?
21: I'm not a big fan of discomfort.
18: You being out of your comfort zone, you don't like that? Really?
21: They say get out of your comfort zone, but you know what I've found is that I'm much more comfortable inside of my cone comfort zone. So.
1: Thus, the comfort zone.
21: The cone of comfort is what I'm calling it. I'm staying forevermore deep inside the cone of comfort.
1: This week on the cone, comfort cone.
21: Special guest star. Tim Andrews.
3: Hi.
1: Tim, how comfortable are you?
19: I'm fine because I'm not there, really. I'm at my house.
18: Yeah.
17: Tim Andrews has another comfort zone because I saw him do it, which is like the sort of sketch comedy thing. He's very good at that.
19: Well, thank you.
17: And should do more of that.
19: Oh, you went to that and I didn't go to your thing, so it's terrible.
17: It wasn't my thing. It's fine. Let me tell you something.
19: Wait, that's me projecting.
17: When I get out on when I got on stage, the less people that I knew, and the other, like, oh, this is going to be fine. This is going to be fine. I don't bring my family and my kids or whatever. I just I figure, okay, this is one room, and here's the here's my fear, and probably I'll speak it into existence, because obviously people they have their phones and stuff, and somebody thinking, oh, I'm going to put Eric's whole set up there, and then it'll be like, then people can go to town. Now the people who weren't supporting Choa can have an opinion. Just don't know if it's the greatest thing.
3: I have not seen it tagged in our socials yet. Usually by now it gets tagged. I know last year, the one that I went to, it got tagged in our socials.
17: Yeah.
3: Somebody recorded the whole thing.
17: Thankfully, I don't have any social media on my phone, so I don't have to see it.
18: I saw one post about it today with a group of pictures from a camera. It was somebody in the building, I think.
17: Yeah. Yeah. Well, look, I think I took good pictures.
18: Yeah.
17: Shelley Winter, the picture of all of us together with Jeff Foxworthy at the end on stage.
18: Yeah.
17: Shelley sends me a text, and it's just a picture of us on stage. Nobody's flies down or anything. And the text says, I'm going to have fun with this tonight. I'm like, what? I'm looking at the picture. I'm like, I'm blowing it up. Is there something on my face? Is there like, is my fly down?
22: Did you ask? Like, what do you mean?
17: No, I just said, hey, have fun.
22: Did you say enjoy?
19: Because he wasn't there, and he's going to talk about it tomorrow night because he's not on tonight.
17: Oh, he's not on tonight?
19: Mm-mm.
17: Oh, that's right, because UGA.
19: Yeah. That's right, Coach's show.
17: And what do they talk about politics, right?
19: He was upset yesterday that he wasn't invited.
17: Oh yeah. Well, see, she's very funny.
19: He is funny.
17: I don't.
19: Does he have a solid five?
17: I don't. Do I? I was there. I wouldn't say I have a solid five. So
21: somebody's got to hold it down on air.
17: Well, I would say next year. That's what I would say. Put Shelley in. Put Shelley in. Hey, Coach,
4: put me in, Coach. I can do, I got a whole bit about Tim Andrews eating pepperoni.
17: Yeah, next week.
18: Oh, what you should do next year.
17: Next year, I would be like, oh, man, my vocal cords are bad. I'm sorry, Coach. I'm not going to be able to play. Put in Shelley.
18: You have to do it, Shelley. Next year, because you're so comfortable in these four walls, you stay for an extra few hours and do Shelley's continue through the evening. And Shelley does the comedy.
17: Why do I have to work more for this?
18: Yeah. In order to get out of something, I have to work more. You're stepping away from the comedy.
17: I'm willing to do a whole thing, to make up for the fact that I'm not going to be there. I'll do it. Maybe we can do a live show or something from there.
3: We have had a lot of listeners.
17: I mean, they're going to do that again because it's very successful. And it was very worth it. I don't want people to take it the wrong way.
4: Maybe by then I'll have some new jokes.
17: We're not there, Tim Andrews.
18: You told me.
17: Are you in trouble?
18: You're not in trouble.
17: Why are you getting me in trouble? Why?
19: I just thought it would be a funny joke to
17: say. This is Tim Andrews. The worm has turned with Tim Andrews. I think that there's a shock jock virus going around.
19: I think so.
17: and he's just like,
18: I had a dream last night, one of those work dreams where I'm in the River studio. I can't play the music I'm supposed to be playing, and someone else is playing. And then two of our ex-workmates from the Shock Jock days walk in and won't leave.
17: Oh, really?
18: Yeah. And
17: oh, that's like a metaphor.
18: And I wake
17: up. You got any white snake?
18: Yeah. Yes. And I wake up in a... I thought it was so real when I woke up.
17: Isn't that weird? But dreams.
18: I'm going to get fired. We're not meant to be playing this, and they aren't meant to be here.
17: Isn't that funny? But before you follow any human beings, remember what human beings are. How old are you? 59 years of age. So you've been dreaming for a very long time. We can still be tricked.
19: Yep.
17: By the time you realize, like, you wake up and you think it's real, and then, I don't know, a minute later when it all becomes obvious it wasn't real, the next thought is, well, that is completely and totally ridiculous. Why would I believe for a second that was real? Anybody you follow in life still gets tricked night after night.
18: It's like your brain gets rewired for that minute when you wake up.
17: Yeah, yeah.
18: And it takes you a minute to
3: wake up. Your comedy routine's tonight.
17: Huh?
22: Oh, it's tonight.
17: It's just Wednesday.
22: It was all a dream.
17: Oh, no. It's all a dream. It needs to be. I don't have to do. Oh, now I have to really go and do it.
18: What if you woke up and Stefan wasn't even driving the car anymore,
17: and I was asleep?
18: You'd be in a
22: Waymo. What if there was a hook on the door?
19: Oh no!
17: Yes. The noise made. That story we used to always tell each other, one of those urban myths.
22: The call was coming from inside the car.
19: Yeah, inside the car.
17: It's one of those kind. But I remember there was one story where it's always like a, because underneath this thing, and in the early slashers, it was like this too. It was actually kind of a Puritan kind of thing. Like, if you're going to have sex before marriage, you just might get killed by a serial killer. And a lot of these urban myths are like that. And so this one starts that I remember people telling this when I was younger. They're in Lover's Lane. You know, two teenagers are making out in a car on the side of the road or whatever. And then there's like a guy with a hook or whatever. And what is he? He's like pulling himself and he makes this noise. Boom, boom. And it's the guy with the hook who comes up behind him. But even then, when I was a teenager, I was like, well, they deserve it. They're having sex outside of marriage, you know?
18: Disgusting.
17: Even heavy petting.
22: Shameful.
17: Even heavy petting at that age is shameful. And, you know, you've just gotten your driver's license. You're not respecting the vehicle at all. So what I say is, whatever happens, I think that you kind of deserved it. I was a hardcore kid.
21: Give him the hook.
17: Give him the hook. If they're going, I can't say that, can I?
19: Why?
17: I was going to say, if they're going for the nook, give them the hook. I let the FCC decide whether or not that's allowed.
18: I think you're fine.
17: Safe. It's a nook because it's like, isn't that like a breakfast?
18: Coach Jared says, referee Jared
17: says, I was talking about
18: safe.
17: A breakfast nook. And I don't even know what that is, but I know it's something.
22: It's a nook it's for like your breakfast.
18: It's the like restaurant. The nook right down the street.
17: The nook. Well, hold on. What is a breakfast nook? Is it a pant?
19: It's like a little area to eat breakfast in your kitchen.
17: Well, why wouldn't you? So you can't use the rest of the kitchen to eat any of your
22: breakfast? No, you can, but there's also the nook.
18: The table's like in the up against the wall, almost like a booth kind of situation.
22: Yeah, like usually there's a window.
17: That's like a rule that's not needed. It's a word that wasn't needed. Yeah. It's the part of your kitchen where you sit down and eat breakfast.
3: It's usually tucked into a sunny corner. That's what makes it different.
17: Okay, and then do you yell at the kids if you catch them eating lunch over there?
18: Yeah.
17: Hey!
18: And you also scream at the sky if the sun's not out.
19: That's where they used to put the little portable television set so the housewives would have something to do while they were cleaning.
17: While they were cleaning and cooking and preparing
19: the
17: meals.
19: Stories.
17: Preparing the meals all day long, 8 hours, nine hours until their husband came home.
19: And drinking those three bottles of wine.
17: Taking some Valium, popping some Valium.
19: Mama's Little Helper?
17: Mother's Little Helper.
19: Well, that would be speed, right? That's what they were
17: Mother's
19: doing.
17: Little Helper, I think, was Valium.
22: It was both.
19: Okay. Yeah, you got to be up and then you got to go to bed.
22: Yeah, you got to come down.
19: I mean, like Elvis.
17: You got to go both ways. Their life was miserable.
19: Mm-hmm.
17: What a drag it is getting old. By the way, when Jagger does stuff live, does he still sing that line? I don't remember if he did that.
18: What a drag it is, now I'm old.
17: Well, just think when he wrote it and first sang it, whether he or Keith wrote it, I don't know. But it seems like what a drag it is getting old. It's like when McCartney wrote When I'm 64. That'll never happen.
19: Yeah, that was 20 years ago, Paul.
18: More than that.
17: Yeah, which How old 21? Is Paul? 21. I think he's 84.
22: He's 107.
17: I think he's 80. Is he 85? 84, 85?
19: Wouldn't it be cool if he lived to be 110?
17: I think
19: he could make music until that very
17: I think
19: day.
17: He's going to. I think
22: him
17: he's,
22: and Dick Van Dyke are still kicking.
17: Yeah, I think he's going to be a Dick Van Dyke.
19: Yeah.
22: You do?
17: Yeah, I think he's going. I think he's going to live
18: good.
17: A long time.
18: He's
17: he still
18: good.
17: Looks great. He's been a vegetarian since like 1970. Like he still wears the same clothes that he wore in 1970. So he's. Mm. I think anything can happen to anybody at any time, but especially at that age. But I got a feeling he's going to be.
2: I got hit by a bus.
17: Boy! A bus.
19: Ouch!
2: I never thought it'd end this way.
17: Yeah, hit by a bus.
18: It's called Petticoat Lane.
17: Somebody
2: by a bus when I was 90. By a motorbike. Now I'm 100 and I'm happy to be here.
17: We all know he died in 1960.
19: I know he did. A car wreck, right?
18: It's an imposter.
17: No, it's supposed to.
22: He was on a motorbike.
17: This is a big thing where people have been saying that Paul McCartney died in 67 or something, and they replaced him with a lookalike. But I want to ask those people, like, do you mean that that's the same person, like, that had all those hits in the 70s? Like, they just happened to replace him with a guy who was able to have, like,
18: even more hits?
17: Have hits
22: all
17: the way?
22: They were raising a clone, like, one that looked just like him. They were, like, raising him and making sure that he, like, stayed looking like Paul, just in case. He was like an understudy.
17: I see.
22: And they
17: see.
22: Called him in.
17: But how does he get the talent to go on? What are the odds?
22: They were teaching him the talent.
19: Yeah.
22: Just in case
19: they quickly got his brain out of the course
17: Ringo?
19: And put it in this guy.
18: Here's a question. If
22: Ringo
18: they did
22: didn't
18: that,
22: need it.
19: I didn't need it. I'm fine.
22: Why they still have a Ringo
5: Like,
6: no, I'm saying is, what are the odds that the guy that you replace him with goes on after the band breaks up and has like the
18: crazy
6: the most successful career of the 70s?
22: That way on purpose. Yeah.
6: I know, but how? How? Explain it to me.
22: Because they had a look-alike.
6: Yeah, a look-alike's one thing. It doesn't mean you can write songs.
22: Right, but that's, so they groomed him and curated him to be the way that they needed him to be in case something happened to Paul. And lo and behold.
6: Right. Okay. So I'm saying this, if they could take this empty shell and make him as good of a songwriter
22: they
6: as Paul McCartney.
22: 100 pounds of
6: if they could make that empty shell, this clone, a great songwriter like Paul McCartney, what I'm saying is they could have put that energy into Ringo and he would have written a bunch of great songs.
19: Well, they had a John also.
18: Where's John?
19: John was inside one of those tubes. You know, they had the body there. It was growing.
6: Okay.
22: Yeah.
19: But when, you know, after he was assassinated, they went and opened it up, but there had been an air leak. So it was just dry bones.
18: That was my question. Where was the John looking?
6: Exactly.
18: Music's easy, guys.
22: I think they've given up on the Ringo one. They've like sort of just let that expire.
19: I know. It got tossed.
22: It got tossed after that night.
6: I don't put much effort into anything.
19: Nope. I just do my concerts.
22: And I wear my tracksuit.
19: If you're writing me about the clone, it's been tossed. Peace and love.
6: There's a YouTube channel, I can't remember the name of it, I came across with. All they do is just go after Ringo.
19: Oh.
6: But they do make the point, like they listen to his songs and you go, he could have hit that note. He just doesn't try.
19: Nope, don't care.
8: Let me out till 2:45. 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
2: At 3:30, I'm Bill Caiaccio, news sponsored by Vincent Financial. A suspect wanted for murder in New York is arrested in Gwinnett County after a shootout with deputies. Sheriff Kebo Taylor says 35-year-old Keen Wiggins was shot when deputies returned fire.
3: Suspect was subsequently struck, treated at the scene, and transported to the hospital.
2: Wiggins' current condition is unknown. Another person at the residence with Wiggins is now being questioned. The manhunt led to a soft lockdown at three schools within 5 miles of the incident on Benny's Way in Buford. An Atlanta connection to the tragedy at Ole Miss. One of the students who died this week is 20-year-old Robert Strang, a junior from Atlanta. Reporter Perry Russum says an investigation is underway to determine if kratom or any other substances caused the two deaths.
4: Police urgently investigating the separate deaths of two students at the University of Mississippi after the drug kratom was found at both scenes.
5: That's pretty terrifying, honestly, to know that, like, all that stuff is there that, like, you might not even know how dangerous it is because you don't know what it is.
4: Kratom is a tropical tree native to Southeast Asia. According to the DEA, consuming its leaves in low doses can create a stimulant effect. In high doses, it's a dangerous sedative.
2: Despite all the changes from artificial intelligence, Governor Kemp says the new technology could be positive.
7: We have so many great opportunities for people, and it's only going to be better opportunities driven by technology. We've just got to be nimble.
2: Speaking at his final workforce summit today, Kemp says it doesn't matter who you are or what industry you're in, artificial intelligence is having an impact. Drinking coffee can interfere with your sleep, even a single cup in the morning. A Polish study published in the journal Nutrients shows coffee's caffeine content can disrupt shut-eye quality no matter when you brew it. Researchers find coffee reduces slow brain wave activity and makes your brain more alert regardless of whether you sleep 8 hours. It is now 3:32, and it's time for live team coverage of traffic and weather. In the 24-hour traffic center, it's Alex Williams.
9: Hey, Bill, looking for new trouble right now. Westside Interloop, 285 northbound, Cascade Road, exit number 7, brake lights back to Langford Parkway. 285 southbound, the outer loop, that ride's slow as well from South Atlanta Road down to Hollowell Parkway, where only the left lane of that exit ramp is open as they work to clean up a tractor trailer that lost part of its load there. Crash mostly off to the side now, 285 northbound, the outer loop, the ramp to I-85, exit 33 in DeKalb. That's why you're seeing extra brake lights on that ride heading northbound from Highway 78 to Stone Mountain Freeway. Had a crash in the left lane in Sandy Springs, 285 eastbound at Georgia 400. That has since cleared, so you won't slow in Sandy Springs. You'll start to see the brake lights east of there as you travel through Dunwoody and Doorville. From the Trustdale.com Traffic Center, Triple Team Traffic, 95.5 WSB.
10: This is WSB meteorologist Christina Edwards. Cloudy skies with some areas of drizzle possible. Breezy with the east wind gusting 20 miles per hour. Staying cool with a high of 75. Temperatures tonight dropping down to the upper 50s. Tomorrow and Saturday, sunshine with highs in the upper 70s to low 80s.
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1: All right.
2: Yeah.
1: English Nick, you got to stop telling me about this ridiculous movie.
3: Terrible movie. You can't even describe it.
1: It's terrible, but it's
3: intriguing.
1: It's intriguing enough to talk about. By the way, before we get to Tootlepip.
3: Yeah.
1: So Tim Andrews found this this thing. It must be from the 70s or something. 80s maybe?
3: 60s or 70s. Well, he does look like.
1: He looks older. That's like Sugar Babies.
3: I was listening to a podcast.
1: Mickey Rooney.
3: Where they were talking about celebrities and their horrible things that they would invest their money in. And it was. Can I give it a shout out just so we give it credit?
1: Sure.
3: Fun for All Ages with Frank Santopadre.
1: Okay. I've been told by people above me here that there's no such thing as podcasts. Well, so people can work it out. I don't know.
3: Well, he's Gilbert Gottfried's old partner.
1: Uh-huh. Yes. And yet, what is this thing? Podcast? I never really... I don't know what they are.
3: It's a pod that gets cast out.
1: Yeah, okay.
3: I've heard of the Popcast.
4: David Sutherland.
1: That's on the radio.
5: I think it's a fishing
1: I understand radio.
2: No, it's planting, broadcasting. Yeah,
1: my bosses are telling me there's nothing... I don't know what you're talking about. Well, but if it does exist, that's where you go.
3: Every time you listen to one, David Sutherland points at you and goes...
1: That's true.
3: At the end.
1: It's not David Sutherland.
3: Donald Sutherland.
1: Thank you. You screwed that up.
3: I'm in pain.
1: Like me last night. All right, now. so Mickey Rooney said yes to Mickey Rooney's Weenie World at some point.
3: I like how we spelled Weenie. W-E-E-N-E.
1: Yeah. Was there some kind of... It's bizarre. But and the menu, it says they have different names for their different hot dogs.
2: They're Weenies.
1: Yeah. The first one's just called Weenie. That's plain.
2: Yeah, that makes sense.
1: The second one is called Eric Von Weenie with Kraut.
2: Yeah. Okay. Bay City, which is an Eric Von Hessler.
1: I can't believe that Mickey Rooney and I now have a connection.
3: Like,
2: maybe you should open
3: Pancho
2: Eric.
3: Weenie.
2: Eric Von Weenie.
1: With Pancho salsa. Weenie. Yeah,
2: Pancho Weenie.
1: So, yeah, so it was Eric Von because there was sauerkraut on
3: German,
1: it.
3: German, yeah.
1: And the Weenie was just plain. And then the, what was the other Weenie? The
3: Pancho Weenie.
1: Pancho Weenie has salsa because it's got a Mexican flavor to it.
2: There has got to be an empty retail space in Rawlsbar where you could open Eric Von Weenie's.
1: Absolutely. You know what? At my age, that's what I want to do. I want to invest the amount of money that I still have.
2: Yeah.
1: Into
2: dogs.
1: Something like, I don't know, 20-80 proposition that I might make money with it.
4: Just open up a pop-up at one of those pools, like during the summertime. Like,
1: Eric Von Weenies.
4: Now, the pools are closed now, but basically from Memorial Day to Labor Day, go to one of the pools in Roswell
2: with a cart
4: and sell Eric Von Weenies.
1: Yeah, I'll just show up right next to the Popsicle King or whatever. Who is that guy?
4: King of Pops.
1: King of Pops.
4: Perfect. Get a weenie
1: wherever
4: and a pop.
1: Wherever he is, I'll just show up next to him.
2: Pop, pop, weenie.
3: Eric Von Pop.
1: You know how lucky we are that you did not discover this while we were on the old show? That would have been my name for
3: the
1: years afterward.
3: I'm surprised he didn't know.
1: Well, you know, not everybody is aware of Mickey Rooney's all of his restaurant touring that he did. All right, you're here, sir. Stop picking your nose. Sit up straight, for heaven's sake.
2: That's a scratch.
1: This is professional. I don't know how you do it in England, but this is professional. This is not the BBC.
2: People can see what I'm doing. Look at that. The 8 people that are watching the video.
1: Yeah, that's right.
4: Excuse me, there are 11.
2: Oh, excuse me.
5: Wow.
1: I'm told that there are more than that.
5: 11.
1: CC tells me there's more than 11. Watching.
3: 11. There's a lot more watching.
1: Is that CC?
3: That's a good one. I've been working on it.
1: Yeah, let's go do it again.
3: Yeah, there are a lot more watching.
1: some other, so I don't know where. All right, Pip time, so pip some toodles.
2: This is from a website called mercurynews.com, the Mercury News.
1: Mercury. You're an American now.
2: I know, but I'm still a lazy speaker from time to time.
1: Mercury. Say the word, do you like the band The Cure?
2: The Cure.
1: Mercury. Thank you. You're learning.
5: Mercury.
2: Thanks, Dad.
1: Trump, he can stay.
6: I like him. He's a citizen.
2: Here's a question. Who was Prince Charles's valet? Diana's brother revives shocking claim about King's sexual past.
1: Now, I sort of remember the story from the old days.
2: So Charles Spencer has written this book. Right?
1: Yeah. Charles Spencer is Princess Diana's
2: brother.
1: And he doesn't like the Windsors.

0: They never have.
1: Yeah. He went to lunch with her one day, and she was talking about divorce, and one of the main reasons was...
0: She thought that he
1: Charles
0: was in love.
1: Charles is in love with his valet.
0: Yeah. You say valet over
1: it's
0: there?
1: Valet
0: say
1: valet? I think it's valet for that.
0: For that, which is a personal assistant.
1: Dressing you and all that.
2: Didn't Prince Philip have a boyfriend also?
0: I don't know.
2: From that show, The Crown. Philip had a friend.
1: Who knows? I think...
3: Oh, that's right. Yeah.
1: Here's my take on it. All these posh boys who go to these private boarding schools...
0: Oh, you sound like my mom now.
1: I think they lead double lives. When they go out into the world, they may be happily married to a lady, but maybe they're leading double lives. I'm just saying.
2: Are you against it?
0: Do I have to bring up...
1: No, not at all. You do you, man. Whatever you want to do. Charles, come on, let's get your shirt off.
0: How old was I? About 13 or something. And I can't remember how the conversation came up. You've told me this story.
1: Yes, yeah.
0: My mom said that all English men are gay. And I said, Mom, there's something that doesn't make sense here to me because they keep having children and there's more English people. So, and her response to me was, they do that for the Queen.
1: She's not wrong.
2: Queen for the Queen.
0: So, is this something that...
4: This book is controversial. Piers Morgan is suing the author of this book. Piers Morgan.
1: Yeah, Piers Morgan is suing because he's saying that Piers said some stuff around the time about Diana, I think.
0: Yeah.
4: I guess the writer was inaccurate, like saying accusing Piers of being in the wrong position at the wrong time, and then he apologized. The writer came out and apologized for it, and it's like, but you got something...
0: That's too big.
4: Wrong.
0: You can't make that mistake.
4: Yeah, it's terrible.
0: And probably he's been put through the ringer because he was, I think he was like, wasn't he like a publisher or editor of News of the World?
1: Piers was,
0: So that was a lot of that tabloid stuff, and they went after him, and I think he was somewhat exonerated about the whole thing. So he may want a little bit of blood here. He's been caused a lot of trouble by
1: the valet. The valet, his name is Michael Fawcett. And he's actually, I sent this story to my fiance, Kristen, and she sent back the picture of him now. And she goes, well, he's a really good looking dude.
0: Yeah, well, listen.
3: Okay.
1: And then she said, isn't everybody a little bit gay?
0: So is Camilla. A really good looking dude. Just kidding. Hey, I'm not mean like that, but what are the
3: odds? That's a terrible joke.
0: No, she's not listening.
5: When I'm not
0: she's
5: being
0: not
5: a tampon, I would prefer to be a suppository for
3: would a man
5: my valet.
3: To put you up in there like that?
0: I don't know if everybody heard that. That was a good one.
2: Thank you.
0: All right, so what? He's whatever. He's in the closet.
1: I think this show does a great job of royal watching.
0: We're the best.
2: We're probably the only one.
0: We're the best. Yeah, I wonder if like most of our normal listeners like, oh, here comes English Nick. We're going to have to hear about the damn royal family again.
1: Yeah.
0: It's our weekly update.
1: I find them to be absolutely hilarious, to be honest.
0: Well, we have our own royal family, the Trumps, but, you know, it's...
1: We're a little bit weirder.
0: Yeah, and also, you know, I don't have to worry about, you know, the royals sending the police to get me, you know. I don't know if I have to worry about that with the Trumps, but I have thought about it. It's in my mind. Like,
1: I like you a lot, Eric. I will not be
0: sending. Start arresting people for...
1: I'll arrest Jared for liking bad football teams.
4: How dare you?
0: How dare you? Come on, Jared. Tonight's the night. It all turns around.
4: It all turns around.
0: This is where it starts.
4: The dynasty begins tonight.
0: 15 in a row. 15 in a row.
4: We're going
0: after
4: 15
0: tonight.
4: And 2. That's right. I cannot wait. I'm excited.
3: I made a Kelce bet.
0: Against the Falcons?
3: Yeah, I think so.
2: Why? You're not going to win anything.
0: Everybody's going to be betting against the...
3: Well, still, I'll make like $60.
0: Oh, really? You know, this is a fact that I've known for a couple of days now, and I haven't brought it up yet, and I don't know if you're aware of this. How many people are aware of this? After 2 games in the NFL season, the Atlanta Falcons have not had one offensive play in the red zone.
4: Correct.
0: Not one.
4: I'm aware.
0: Not one.
4: In fact,
0: that's insane.
3: And that's bad.
0: The red zone is within 20 yards of the touchdown.
3: I thought the red zone was a TV channel.
0: Well, it's named after that. Because they take you to the red zones happening all over the league.
3: Oh, okay.
0: The red zone, you get to the 20-yard line, you're in the red zone, you're almost in the end zone. Atlanta Falcons have not gotten their offense to within 20 yards of the end zone in 2 games.
4: For 2 games, the Falcons would have been better
0: because
4: off.
0: Because they're not very good. They don't have a quarterback.
4: We've had no threat of a quarterback, and through 2 games, we would have been better off Just running the ball. Yeah. Never throwing all the ball.
0: All right, you're getting into the X and O. You're going to get me in trouble.
4: I'm going to get in trouble.
0: Right, right now, apologize.
4: I apologize.
0: All right, you're forgiven. You know, we're supposed to talk lifestyle with the sports.
4: I am going to be in front of my TV, hopefully jumping with joy later on tonight watching that game. But if not, I'm ready. I'm ready to face the inevitable.
0: All right, don't look forward to jumping for joy. Just
1: don't
0: jump for joy if it becomes
4: necessary. Oh, I'm gonna be in the dumps if they lose tomorrow.
0: I don't know why I'm blanking on who they're playing. Green
4: the
0: Bay.
4: Packers.
0: Oh,
4: the Packers.
0: So they're kind of.
3: I voted for the Packers.
0: Oh, that's right, because your ex-husband was from.
3: No, because I asked my friend's like 13-year-old who is really good at betting.
0: Yeah,
1: 13.
0: Well, well, that's the world.
3: He's got like many. What are those fantasy football leagues?
0: Yeah,
3: and he always wins. And so
0: I will say this.
3: Ask him.
0: Green Bay has not been great either, although they did manage to win one. They barely beat the Jets in overtime.
3: Am I going to lose my bet?
0: Well, listen, this is how betting goes, especially when you're betting on things you don't know what the hell you're betting on.
1: Yeah.
0: Not the greatest idea.
3: I asked a child.
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4: Ah.
0: That didn't go over there, did it? At all. I had a last second F-bomb there as I was getting ready for this segment.
1: That's because you were watching Dave Baker work blue last night. That's why it's rubbed off on you.
0: So many F-bombs in one set, and the next thing you know, it's like an earworm. Yeah. You're doing it the next day.
2: Yeah. Hickory dickory dock.
4: F that rooftop.
0: All right. We have more Toodle Pips, I take it? That's what you're here for. Yeah, I mean, I appreciate your company and everything.
1: Oh, well, thanks so much.
0: We have work to do.
1: CBS Mornings, they debuted the Patient Zero teaser for the new Taylor Swift video.
0: All right. It's a trailer.
1: It's a trailer.
0: Okay,
1: it looks like one of the most expensive movies you've ever seen.
0: I don't under... This
1: Taylor's
0: is,
1: in it. Colin Farrell's in it.
0: This is...
1: Seems to be some drama going on.
0: This is a thing that I don't really understand. So she has said she's putting out a song tomorrow.
1: Because she's re-releasing the other album with four new tracks.
0: Don't care.
1: The full video.
0: No, you don't. She's got a new single coming out.
1: Four unreleased tracks.
0: And now, this is a trailer that drops yesterday or something, 2 days before the actual
3: trailer
0: video.
3: Swift. Get it?
0: Why do we need a trailer
1: to build the anticipation
0: for the video? They probably put more money into the trailer to make that look like a movie.
1: Money's not a problem, is it, really?
4: Well, the full video doesn't release tomorrow. Only the song releases tomorrow.
0: Okay, the full video.
4: It's going to air during the VMAs on Sunday.
0: What, she can't perform
3: it? Oh my gosh, that's going to be so exciting.
4: I don't know if she's performing or not. I know the video is going to air during the VMAs.
0: I have to say, I'm starting to question everything.
2: What do they show, though? I'm sorry, but what do they show the VMAs on MTV that doesn't exist anymore?
0: It does exist.
2: It does?
0: It's there. It's holding. I thought it...
3: Left. I agree. I thought it was bankrupt or closed.
1: No, there's still
3: what?
1: A place for it.
0: Oh, the VMAs is VH1 there? Where I don't know. Where does it play?
1: Paramount Plus or something, I would imagine.
0: I thought that there was. Where is it going to be? Somebody.
2: Oh, it is still on the air, but it's entirely reality TV and entertainment programming.
0: And probably, yeah.
1: It's so
0: probably,
1: where do the
0: reruns?
1: The VMAs there.
2: They are on there.
0: At MTV. Mm-hmm. This is probably their biggest audience every year, I would imagine. It's the one thing they do. I'm not saying it's a huge audience overall. Yeah. I'm saying it's their biggest audience every
3: year. Who is watching it?
0: Taylor Swift fans are going to be watching.
4: Swifties, yeah.
1: Oldham's going to need to watch because Dave Grohl's going to be on there. Because
0: she loves him.
1: Nirvana are getting the MTV Vanguard Award, which hasn't been given out for years, but because, I guess, you know, this year, I don't know what it is.
0: These awards. Who gives a damn? You know, like right now, this movie Digger that's coming out
1: with Tom Cruise.
0: And the thing is, I'm interested in the movie. It's the guy who made Birdland. He's interesting. I'm interested. It looks, you know, weird and interesting. But Tom Cruise is out there giving all these. And so the whole thing is there's this push because Tom Cruise has never won an Oscar. And then when I see that, I'm like, this is just ridiculous. Tom Cruise has never won an Oscar. He's arguably been the biggest movie star for the last 30 years. And so these awards...
3: Should have gotten one for Days of Thunder at least.
0: Yeah, exactly. I mean, he could have gotten one for... What was the
2: Born
0: one?
2: On the 4th of July.
0: I don't even know about that, but I...
4: Top Gun Maverick he should have gotten
0: one. Oh, come on.
2: I know you're talking about Magnolia.
0: Magnolia.
1: Risky business. Come on, risky business.
0: Well, yeah, he was new. Nobody knew who he was. You know.
19: Rain Man.
0: Huh?
19: Rain Man.
3: Dustin Hoffman the autistic one.
0: Yeah. So it's just kind of ridiculous that. And what'll happen is what they do with the Oscars is if he doesn't win for this year, then they'll just give him a lifetime achievement award.
2: I think he's getting that.
1: He already. He already got one of these like career
0: lifetime achievement.
1: One of those. He got an Oscar a couple of years ago.
0: But the lifetime achievement award is always given as "Oops, our bad." How did it happen, Jimmy Stewart? We just forgot to give you an Oscar. I don't know if he got one or not.
2: Well, he got one in November.
1: Honorary, lifetime.
0: Who did?
2: Honorary Lifetime Achievement Oscar.
0: Okay, then that's just them going, we messed up.
1: Whoops.
0: There are other people. Who else only got honorary Oscars? I think maybe Jimmy Stewart or some other people.
3: Oh, I should have gotten it for Hardy.
0: You should have gotten it, but no, not that one.
4: Stallone shot
0: Liberty Valance.
2: Stallone won in 1977.
4: He did?
2: For Rocky, the screenplay.
0: Screenplay, but not for acting.
1: Well,
21: no, I could have got one for the Copland movie.
0: You could have.
21: I got fat for that.
0: That's right. And you're in a scene with Robert De Niro, and you're acting circles around
21: him.
0: Yeah,
21: you're just doing that method crap where he's eating a sandwich.
0: Yeah.
21: You blew it.
0: What is it with the method actors who believe that for some reason they think that in real life people talk while they're eating.
4: I'll tell you, the director. Yeah.
0: Marlon Brando and the Streetcar Named Desire with the orange.
2: Orange also in The Godfather.
3: In The Godfather.
2: He puts it in his mouth.
3: He can do whatever
0: Hold on. I'm sorry, but George wants to tell me something. And he gave me a joke that worked last night, so I'm going to defer to him. Yes?
5: Some of the people that have only ever gotten an honorary Oscar, Peter O'Toole, Alfred Hitchcock.
1: Oh. Ridiculous.
0: Alfred Hitchcock!
1: Peter O'Toole was one of the best actors ever.
0: Yeah. So no reason to go back to the Oscars. They didn't find that he should have won an Oscar anywhere along the way.
5: Right, Cary Grant.
0: Cary Grant!
5: James Earl Jones.
0: What?
5: Samuel L. Jackson.
2: Samuel L. Jackson still has time.
0: Yeah.
5: Peter O'Toole and Alfred Hitchcock.
0: It's ridiculous.
2: That's insane. Yeah.
1: I saw an interview with Gary Oldman the other day talking about eating while you're acting.
0: Yeah. Mm-hmm.
1: And he was talking about the Slow Horses show. And he goes, you know, actors, when there's a scene with food, you need to eat. It really bugs me when they don't eat. He goes, we shot this scene all morning. I ate 17 bowls of ramen, and then they called for lunch.
0: I don't mind them eating, but it's the talking with the food in their mouth.
4: It has to be something that the directors are pushing, because I'm watching Ted Lasso now, and the director of Ted Lasso loves to have the actors eating and drinking in every scene.
0: Says there's some reason that they think it's authenticity or something, but if I'm at a table and somebody keeps talking to me with food in their mouth, I'm going to leave the table. What the hell wants to do? It's annoying as hell.
3: Aren't you hoity-toity, Mr. Education?
0: It's like listening to Tim Andrews chop on his gum.
2: Hey, I have it parked.
1: You have a what?
2: I have it parked.
0: I am all in favor of it. It has annoyed me sometimes, and I just think to myself, you know what? My man has quit smoking.
3: That's right.
0: And I'm going to support him.
3: Let him cook.
0: Still kind of annoying. See ya. Oh, bye-bye.
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11: 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Our top local story, a shootout in Gwinnett County, as a man wanted for murder in New York is now in custody.
12: Gwinnett County police activated a wide search for Keene Wiggins after he was seen at a residence in Buford. When the suspect was first located, Sheriff Kebo Taylor says he shot at a deputy and U.S. Marshals. The response then prompted a soft lockdown at local schools. After a five-hour search, Chief Cleophas Atwater says the suspect was seen again at a residence in Lawrenceville.
13: The suspect continued to flee and at points engaged our deputies, officers, and marshals. And subsequently, the suspect was injured during that exchange of gunfire.
12: It's unclear who fired the shot, and Wiggins' current condition is unknown. Jordan Brown, 95.5 WSB.
11: 71 degrees in Atlanta, falling into the 50s tonight. How much will it warm up heading into the weekend? Meteorologist Christina Edwards has Atlanta's most accurate and dependable forecast coming up. Heartbreak for an Atlanta family. One of the Ole Miss students who died this week is from Atlanta.
14: 20-year-old Robert Strang was in his junior year at Ole Miss. He and another student from Colorado were found in two different locations in Oxford on Monday. It is believed that kratom, an herbal extract that can act as a sedative in high doses, contributed to both deaths. Strang's family is asking for privacy, but did release a statement that reads in part, "We are heartbroken by the loss of our dear son and are trying to process this unimaginable loss. We are deeply grateful for the incredible outpouring of love, prayers, and support by so many beloved friends and family." Graham Carroll, 95.5 WSB.
11: Governor Kemp is highlighting the impact artificial intelligence is having on Georgia's workforce.
28: While Governor Kemp says there's no doubt that AI is causing upheaval in our world, he believes the changes caused by the new technology aren't all bad.
29: There also is just such great opportunity to really empower people and our students to be able to do just incredible things that we've never been able to do before, give them new opportunities.
28: He says it will be critical that Georgians are able to learn and adapt to the new technology to keep the state's economy in a strong position in the years ahead. In Atlanta, Jonathan O'Brien, 95.5 WSB.
11: Georgia schools will get more than $2 million in grants from the State Department of Education to help bolster career, technical, and agricultural education programs. Deputy Superintendent Dr. Barbara Wall says schools will use the money to buy equipment for programs focused on careers in high demand.
30: It varies based on the program that it's in. It could be some medical equipment for our healthcare labs. It could be industrial manufacturing type equipment.
11: Wall says they try to make sure schools always have the latest industry standard equipment. With diesel prices soaring, the Atlanta Community Food Bank dips into its reserves to cover the cost. CEO Kyle Wade says demand has increased, but supply is also a problem.
31: You know, we've seen resources pulled back at the federal level. There's a lot of pressure on the supply chain right now. Our costs of operating are much higher. And that sort of dual challenge on both supply and demand is not like anything we've ever experienced.
11: He says the food bank is spending an extra $100,000 on fuel. Georgia Secretary of State Brad Raffensperger says his office is investigating a candidate for the State House of Representatives who allegedly voted in two states. 24-year-old David Dilley is accused of voting in both the May 19th Georgia primary and the June 9th primary in Nevada. Dilley is a Democrat running in a district in the Savannah suburbs. He denies voting in the Nevada primary. You may not have to wait much longer to see pandas at Zoo Atlanta. During his visit to the U.S. today, China's president makes this announcement through a translator.
32: I have a piece of good news. In a few days, two pandas, Ping Ping and Fu Shuang, will come to their new home in Zoo Atlanta and meet with the American people.
11: China and the zoo announced in April the pandas would be coming. Zoo Atlanta is not sharing any more information on the pandas' exact arrival date. The latest data from Freddie Mac shows the average rate on a 30-year home loan now tops 7% for the first time in nearly 2 years. It is the fifth straight week of rising mortgage rates, putting more stress on housing affordability. It is 4:04. The Von Hessler Doctrine continues in less than 2 minutes. Right now, it's live team coverage of traffic and weather in the 24-hour Traffic Center. It's Alex Williams.
33: Watching Georgia State Patrol do their work northeast of town, Bill. 85 northbound, Highway 317, exit 111. Trooper just held all lanes to get a crash out of the left lane and to the right shoulder on 85 north at Highway 317. That's why it's slower than you would expect already this afternoon back towards Sugarloaf Parkway. Before that, 85 northbound, it's just chock full of volume from 285 up to Jimmy Carter Boulevard. 400 northbound, you're on and off the brakes. Not terrible, but it's not delay-free through Sandy Springs from 285 up to Northridge Road, exit 6. 66. 75 northbound, it's waves of volume this afternoon, starting in Marietta from North Marietta Parkway. That'll stay with you up to about Chastain Road, even a few southbound delays as you approach I-285. Next report is in less than 10 minutes from the Trustdale.com Traffic Center. Triple Team Traffic, 95.5 WSB.
1: I'm WSB meteorologist Christina Edwards. Partly cloudy skies this evening. Cooler air filtering in for tonight. Lows will drop down to the upper 50s. Tomorrow afternoon, sunshine and staying mild with highs in the mid to upper 70s. A cool start for Saturday morning. Lows in the upper 50s, warming up to the upper 70s to low 80s through the afternoon.
11: 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I'm Bill Caiaccio, 95.5 WSB.
0: Hour 2 of the Von Hessler Doctrine begins, well, right now. As a matter of fact, kind of snuck up on me, but Hour 2 of the Von Hessler Doctrine begins right now.
4: You have a lot of power. You can dictate what hour really is.
0: I can stop time. I choose not to because I'm a responsible person.
4: Man, if I could stop time, I'd be walking into banks.
2: If I could turn back time,
0: I'd wear like
4: if a, I was.
2: I'd find a way.
0: I'd find some auto tune, and is that the one she did the auto tune on? Which one?
2: No. If I could turn back time,
0: if you believe, that was the one. Turn back time. Then that was like the early 90s, right?
2: That was I was on a ship.
0: Yeah, you're on a ship, and you were all sexy.
2: Yeah. If I can find a way.
4: Is that when she dated the bagel boy?
0: The guy
4: worked at a bagel shop.
0: You know what it is, that old Hollywood, and I put her in old Hollywood even though she's in music. Cher and like Elizabeth Taylor. She had like 8 husbands, you know.
4: And then she married Fratensky.
0: Yeah. Like, I think that these were people who they wanted to get it on with anybody they thought was good looking, but they still had the old time morals, like, well, you have to get married.
4: Yeah.
0: And so, but the morality wasn't like you have to get married and stay married. Like it's just, well, if I'm gonna be having sex with them, I've got to get married to them, and that's all there is to it.
4: How does that explain Liza Minnelli? She married 2 gay guys.
0: Well, you know, she's their friend.
2: Well, they were a blast.
0: they were happy.
4: Yeah,
0: that's the guy
4: beat her up.
0: What?
4: That last one, the one with all the face work, he was abusive to her.
2: He was abusive to me. I was on drugs.
4: Peter Allen wasn't abusive, but he was just a drug addict, right?
0: Oh, yeah. Peter Allen, he had a big hit. I can't remember.
4: He did a cover of Pablo Cruz's When My Baby, When My Baby Smiles At Me, I Go To Rio.
0: Yeah, that was his big thing. So what was he, a big Broadway guy or something?
4: I don't know. My mom loved him. She had his records and he played piano. He's so handsome.
0: He's like my parents. Man, they had like all these Steve Lawrence and Edie Gourmet albums.
4: My mom had
0: like,
4: those too.
0: When were they ever huge? They were always just like the third guest on the Tonight Show or something.
4: Opened for Frank.
0: Right, I guess. We had to be the only people. And all of Steve Lawrence and Edie Gourmet's album, and then all their solo albums.
4: Well, before she got with him, she was a torch singer. She had a great voice.
0: All right, I'm not saying that she, you know, doesn't have a great voice. I'm just, but I think,
4: I get it. Yeah, I was like, why?
0: Yeah.
4: Why are you famous? Sometimes you just,
0: why are my parents huge fans?
4: Yeah, sometimes you relate with an artist like that. Sometimes you can be like a lower tier artist and you relate with them.
0: Why did my
4: mom like the Letterman? Have you ever heard of them?
0: Oh, yes.
4: They're horrible.
0: And let's go down to the barbershop and get a big haircut. I'm just making it up.
4: I know, but they look like they're horrible. They all wear the same sweater.
0: Listen, everybody's not going to be into the hippie bands.
4: At least she's like Neil Diamond.
0: Fish fan.
4: Well, she didn't like hippies. I told you the story. She had the first 2 Beatles records. She had the sound after the soundtrack for A Hard Day's Night. She had nothing.
0: Yeah.
4: And I said, how come you didn't buy any more Beatles records? She goes, oh, they got weird.
0: They got weird. Well, she's not wrong from her point of
4: Elvis
0: view.
4: Elvis didn't get weird. He put on those horrible clothes and got super fat. Made terrible movies for 20 years.
0: Yeah, Elvis never made an album.
4: No, he didn't.
0: Not even at the end.
4: Moody Blue is an album.
0: I don't think that Elvis Presley ever walked into a studio like the way other bands do with a project.
4: I got a lot in my
0: we're
4: head,
0: making,
4: man.
0: Yeah, we're making an album. It was always just kind of like
4: concept album.
0: He'd have a couple singles, and then he'd walk in and do some filler.
4: Yeah,
0: and then and then most of them were like soundtracks for movies.
4: So how would his records be released then?
0: They were released as records, but they weren't like records the way that you think of. bands going into the studio.
2: Albums.
0: They were just collections of songs.
3: And then the 70s, a couple of his albums, like Aloha from Hawaii, because he did the first satellite concert that was
0: broadcast.
3: Yeah,
0: he had a lot of live albums. And then
3: Moody Blue was his last studio album, I think.
0: Was it?
3: Yeah, I think
0: but
3: so.
0: It wasn't. It's still a collection of just songs put together. It's not like, hey, man, I've got a vision here.
3: I think Kentucky.
0: I've got a vision.
3: Hey, man, I've been thinking about cold Kentucky rain.
0: I want to do a concept. You never thought about it? Elvis never said, I want to do a concept album.
3: It's about a guy from Tupelo who got real fat.
0: It would have been
3: great. And he wears the ugliest jacket you've ever seen. He goes through so many scarves.
0: I heard a story. I was watching some YouTube thing with like the Memphis Mafia. The people around Elvis are telling stories. And so there's this one night he's on stage in Vegas. And then, people may not remember this, but in the Vegas phase when he would wear the big jumpsuits when he was the king, he had these scarves. And during the show, he would take a scarf, he'd wipe his sweat from his brow, and he would toss the scarf into the audience. And it was a big deal for a lady in the crowd to get Elvis Presley sweat on the screen. It's actually kind of disgusting. Post-COVID, it's something that we really can't understand. Yeah. But this is a different time. So there's this night where he does. he takes the scarf, he wipes, and he throws it to this lady in the front row, and she throws it back, and he does it a couple seconds later, and he wipes it, and he throws it to the same lady. She throws it back. Now he starts getting mad.
3: Take it, you
0: He's
3: big
0: getting
3: fat
0: mad.
3: Hog.
0: And so apparently, like, one of the Memphis Mafia had to step in because they thought this was getting dangerous for this woman. I can't remember exactly what he did. But after it was over, Elvis, like, pulled a gun on him backstage. Basically because the guy stepped in and protected him from doing something.
3: He pulled the gun on the guy?
2: he's high, right?
0: I guess. I don't know. But all the guy did was basically go, Elvis is in a mood. He's about to do something that's not good for his career. So I'm going to go make sure that doesn't happen.
3: You got in my way. I wanted to smack the hell out of that woman. Now I'm going to read from the Inquirer for an hour. He did that on. You ever heard that?
0: Oh, hey, I saw Sam Kinison at the end of his career, and he did almost the same thing. He was just like reading from court documents or something. So
3: he also says, sorry, ladies and gentlemen, if I got to read, I'm going to talk about his GD neck and scrawny neck and kill him.
4: Where was Colonel Tom Parker? Was he there? Not there.
3: Rolling in money.
0: Rolling in fake money. Fakery and money.
3: Yep.
0: Is that on YouTube? The audio anywhere? I want to hear it. I want to hear him.
3: I got to censor it too because he swore a lot, Elvis.
0: Yes, he did. During his shows, did he?
3: Well, in this one, he does. Yeah.
0: Well, he would just show up so messed up sometimes that you ever see that
4: especially
0: one
4: in Vegas, right?
0: Where he's you see that one where he's like he was doing what's the one where he does the monologue in the middle?
3: Are you lonesome?
0: Yeah,
3: tonight?
0: And it's like
3: he just starts ad libbing like a lunatic.
0: Yeah, he's out there. He was a bear, like a teddy bear.
3: Yeah,
0: he was
3: no underwear.
0: Too bear, no underwear. Yeah. Just completely
3: he's
0: out
3: laughing.
0: Of it. Why bother going on? Just don't bother.
3: Right.
0: Just go rolling your money with.
3: I got a lot of
0: that Colonel Tom Parker. So he was like a fugitive or something. Like he couldn't go to England, and so Elvis.
3: Oh, he couldn't leave the country. Yeah,
0: he couldn't leave the country because he thought he wouldn't get back in. So he convinced Elvis that there was no need to ever do a world tour. Elvis never left America.
4: See, that's insane to me.
0: He would have made gazillion more dollars. You know how much they wanted to pay him to go play in England? And you've got to be dumb enough for this Colonel Tom to be like, can't be done, Elvis. Colonel Tom says we can't do it.
5: You can't go there, Elvis.
0: Is that Tom Hanks?
5: Tom Hanks doing the angry voice of Colonel Tom Parker.
0: Elvis, your papers, please?
5: Let's see your papers, Elvis.
0: I never saw that movie.
4: Oh, you should. It's pretty good.
3: It is good. The ending made me weep.
0: All I know is that my wife said... she watched it. She said, I hate Colonel Tom Parker. I said, whoa, it's a movie. Now, hold on. Like, these
4: they
0: biopics...
4: They portray him to be an absolute jerk.
0: The more and more that I look at the Queen one, I just... And, the two other members of Queen were a part of that. They had to greenlight everything that went in that movie. And they actually said it was okay to falsify the most important thing in that movie. And I can't even take him seriously anymore. the idea that Freddie Mercury told the rest of the band that he had HIV before they went out on stage at Live Aid. I haven't seen the movie, but my understanding is that's the crux of the emotion of everything, and the band's having trouble, and once he tells them that, they go out and they give the concert of their lives. Turns out, he wasn't even diagnosed until 2 years after that, and they were on a successful tour when Live Aid happened.
2: Maybe they got their records, when they were showing them the script or like giving them like the dailies or whatever, and he was like, it's Live Aid.
0: Oh, for heaven's sakes. Oh, yeah. Okay, okay. The lady who yells at me for bad jokes. The lady who, how dare you is what I say.
2: I mean.
0: How dare you? Would you like to apologize? Would you like to apologize?
2: Because what
0: to,
2: I was saying was.
0: Like, I know, no, we got it. Because it wasn't funny. That's it was the whole thing.
2: Maybe they thought that they were talking about the,
0: name of the turns concept. Out they didn't. They, no.
2: It, Live
0: and,
2: Aid?
0: And even the concept of it. The concept of it, even.
2: HIV. Is,
0: send your cards and letters to WSB Radio, care of.
2: What are they going to write?
0: Otto Fischer.
2: The joke was bad?
3: That's not even a renal disease.
0: So, Ronald.
4: Oh, wow.
0: I am surrounded by.
4: We are
0: by,
4: going to cancel. Hey, I haven't said anything.
0: I,
4: method.
0: I that was him. Surrounded nothing. By don't, shock jocks.
4: Do not.
0: Who are trying to make
2: be
0: me,
2: funny.
0: Make my name. Seem as if I'm some sort of...
3: I ignored it, even though Nancy kept trying to prod me.
0: Yeah. I lived through those years. I don't know how much it was ignored. The Surgeon
2: By the
0: General...
2: By skin of your teeth.
0: The Surgeon General...
3: he didn't. The people around him, I don't talk about that. Okay.
2: Yeah, was, it was like,
0: oh, you were
2: for
0: two.
2: Those people.
0: You were two.
2: I still
0: you
2: know
0: were,
2: about
0: you
2: it.
0: Were, oh, okay, I know about the 1066, but I can't really speak on it.
2: What?
0: 1066. Does that mean anything to you? The year 1066?
2: The year 1066?
0: Yeah, that doesn't ring a bell?
4: It's quite a year.
0: Because a hell of a year in Western civilization. Look it up.
2: No, I won't.
0: I promise you that if you just put in Google 1066, it'll come up. You won't even have to go any further than that.
2: Is that like a time of day that used to exist?
0: Yeah, we got rid of it.
2: The extra 6 minutes.
0: An hour used to be 66 minutes long. I can't
2: notified
0: believe you didn't
2: medical
0: know that.
2: Examiner. That's what comes up when I put it in. It's a police code.
0: Yeah, that's what I'm talking about.
2: Okay.
0: Let's say hello to Alex Williams. Alex says there's a crash. Here we go. We're going to start the show this way, Alex. Crash on 285 East in DeKalb.
33: Picking up where we left off. Good afternoon, Eric, and to the Doctrinaires as well. A little better news, though, with this crash, Eric. They just blocked all lanes. Here I was able to get it to the right shoulder within the last 30 seconds. 285 eastbound, the outer loop at Bouldercrest Road, exit 51. It was in the left lane. It's all back open, but the delays still stretch back toward a Jonesboro Road. Hopefully that'll thin out just a tad. 285 north and southbound, I'm seeing delays in DeKalb County. Southbound, you're slowing, leaving I-85 down to Highway 78, the Stone Mountain Freeway. We've also been tracking 285 northbound outer loop delays, starting right around Church Street up to a crash that's been cleared to the right shoulder before La Vista Road, or right at La Vista Road, I should say. Once you get past that, you're going to be moving just fine as you head up to I-85 Spaghetti Junction. 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

0: I need you. I love you.
1: Come on, Jared.
0: With all my heart.
2: All right, Jared, peeking back off a little bit.
3: Son of a gun.
2: So we found that audio that... Tim Andrews. It was 1974.
1: This is at the Las Vegas Hilton, September 2nd, 1974. He had a bunch of meltdowns from 73 to 74. This one, there's a whole bootleg of him, the whole concert, apparently. He's really angry. Priscilla was there with her boyfriend, so he's yelling at that lady.
2: So
1: his daughter's there.
2: Right, and somebody, he's responding to something in the National Enquirer.
1: Yeah, tabloids.
2: Because he's, as before we get to this part, he said, it's dangerous for me. And
1: yeah.
2: But he's just kind of going on. But we got a little bit. I think that, have your finger on the button there, because I think we caught all the... We bleeped everything necessary, but...
4: Come on, Elvis should be legendary. He should be
2: in
4: a different class, though. He should be allowed to cuss on the public airwaves.
1: Yeah, but we can't play.
2: Yeah, but he got... Yeah, but oh, that's right.
4: Elvis should be allowed to cuss.
2: He's a person of interest. We ought to be able to display it.
1: Yeah.
2: Let's just hear...
4: Like, Elvis claws.
2: This is Angry Elvis in 1974. Ho, ho, ho.
5: So I told him earlier, and don't you get offended, ladies and gentlemen, I'm talking to somebody else.
2: Stop right
5: there. If I find...
2: The anger.
1: Yeah.
2: Somebody else.
1: I'm not talking to you. I'm talking to valets.
2: I mean, no, they're not here. Oh, yeah, because he's gone through this whole thing of bellboys,
1: yeah.
2: Maids.
1: Talking about me.
2: Talking to the National Enquirer.
1: Yeah.
2: And so, and that's...
1: Now, don't you get offended, ladies and gentlemen. I'll come out there and I'll rip your neck.
5: So I told him earlier, and don't you get offended, ladies and gentlemen, I'm talking to somebody else. If I find or hear the individual that has said that about me, I'm going to break your... damn neck, you son of a...
2: Oh, the crowd goes crazy. And he ain't done. He's not done.
5: That is dangerous. That is damaging to myself, to my little daughter, to my father, to my friends, my doctor, to everybody, my relationship with you, my relationship with the Pillman State. It is dangerous. I will pull your damn tongue out by the roof.
2: Wait.
5: Thank you very much.
1: Thank you very much. I'll rip your tongue out by its roots.
2: Thank you very much.
1: Thank you very much.
4: Wow.
1: You speed. Ain't nothing but a hound dog.
2: Yeah.
0: No. Oh, hold me close. Hold me tight.
1: I want to be your teddy bear. Put my wrist around your neck and choke you everywhere.
2: Oh, no. You don't want to be my teddy bear.
6: Bestiality.
2: Alex. With an assist from Senator Kennedy. Alex Williams says it's a slow ride on 75 South into Midtown. I know you're trying to bait me into doing my slow ride.
7: Yeah, I love that.
2: All right. Well, you got a little bit of it there.
7: Thank you, Eric. Yeah, 75 South is definitely a slow ride. Trying to get through Northwest Atlanta and down past Atlantic Station. Your brake lights start just before Moores Mill Road. So that's below West Paces Ferry. Not going to find much relief until you clear 17th Street, the Atlantic Station, and Georgia Tech area. 400 southbound now jams up before Lenox Road. 7585 northbound, not much better. That one's slow from Langford Parkway all the way up to Peachtree Pine Street. 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Triple Team Traffic, 95.5 WSB.
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11: The grants are aimed at the state's career, technical, and agricultural education programs. Deputy Superintendent Dr. Barbara Wall says these programs provide a critical connection for students considering high-demand career fields.
12: We always want to try to equip our labs with industrial grade equipment so that our students will be working on the same type of equipment in our labs as they are in the real workforce.
11: 9 Metro Atlanta districts will get money from the grants. 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
10: Despite all the changes from artificial intelligence, Governor Kemp says Georgia's workforce is in good shape.
13: Even in this day's world when everybody's scared about jobs going away, I continue to make the point that is not happening, at least right now. It's not happening in Georgia. We're adding more people to the workforce.
10: Speaking at his final workforce summit today, Kemp says new technology will create new opportunities if industries and workers can learn and adapt. It is 72 degrees in Atlanta. Cool tonight. Will the sun be back for the weekend? Meteorologist Christina Edwards has Atlanta's most accurate and dependable forecast coming up. A suspect wanted for murder in New York is arrested in Gwinnett County after a shootout with deputies. Chief Cleophas Atwater says shots were fired when they spotted the suspect, 35-year-old Keen Wiggins.
14: Upon almost making contact, the suspect fired at our deputies and some U.S. Marshals.
10: Wiggins was shot when deputies returned fire. His condition is unknown. Another person at the residence with Wiggins is now being questioned. The manhunt led to a soft lockdown at 3 schools within 5 miles of the incident on Benny's Way in Beaufort. One of the 2 Ole Miss students who died this week is from Atlanta. He's identified as 20-year-old Robert Strang. The causes of death are currently under investigation. There's no confirmation the deaths are related to the use of kratom or other substances, but the Lafayette County Metro Narcotics Unit did send out an alert cautioning the public to avoid kratom. A homicide investigation underway in Smyrna after a woman's body is found at the Park Valley Apartments. Police say they've arrested 18-year-old Kingston Bradley. He's charged with concealing a death. Police responding to a missing person call found the body. The investigation remains active and evidence is still being collected from the scene. President Trump welcomes China's president to the White House for a state dinner tonight. Correspondent Karen Travers reports it will be a lavish event.
15: Tonight is the state dinner, which the president has said is the hottest ticket in town. Only about 100 people that will be attending that here at the White House. Tech leaders, business leaders, cabinet secretaries, and government officials. The president said that tomorrow he and Xi Jinping will go to the National Archives, where they will have a chance to look at the Constitution. So that will also be a notable event, given everything that is happening right now with this press coverage situation.
10: The Atlanta area job market remains strong.
16: Metro Atlanta's unemployment rate fell 0.2 year over year in August, settling at 3.4%. That's good for 7th best among Georgia metro areas. Gainesville leads the way with a 2.8% jobless rate. Local and state government saw the biggest jumps in Metro Atlanta over the month, with 11,000 combined. The biggest job losses over the past month, arts, entertainment, and recreation, which is down almost 3,000. Overall, the metro area's unemployment rate is 0.7 below the national mark. Judd Hickenbotham, 95.5 WSB.
10: The 94th edition of the North Georgia State Fair in Marietta begins today. Fair manager Todd Miller says people come for the food as much as they do the rides and shows.
8: So we've got your staple cotton candy, candy apples, funnel cakes, but then we also have a lot of new and different unique foods as well.
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8: 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It's a vanilla soft serve dipped in butter.
10: The fair runs until October 4th. It is now 4:34, and it's time for live team coverage of traffic and weather in the 24-hour traffic center. Here's Alex Williams.
17: Hey, Bill. I'm checking my jam cams right now for new trouble on the west side. I-20 westbound between 285 and Fulton Industrial Boulevard. We'll see what they got cooking there. I-20 westbound trying to get over to that spot. Just a little sluggish through West Atlanta as you leave Langhorn Street. And even before that, the right lanes are all stacked up in East Atlanta from Moreland Avenue. All that traffic trying to get onto the downtown connector. On the south side, 75 northbound, we've been seeing the volume all afternoon, and it continues leaving Locust Grove with delays finding you north of Bill Gardner Parkway up to about Jodico Road. A few southbound delays through Stockbridge, 85 southbound, moderate volume as well from 285 into Union City and Fairburn. Once you get down to Highway 74 Sonoya Road, those delays will break free. Next report is in less than 10 minutes from the Trustdale.com Traffic Center. Triple Team Traffic, 95.5 WSB.
18: This is WSB meteorologist Christina Upwards. Partly cloudy skies and staying cool for tonight. Temperatures will drop down to the upper 50s through tomorrow morning. Tomorrow afternoon, beautiful sunshine and staying mild. Highs in the mid to upper 70s. Saturday, starting off with lows in the upper 50s, but a warm-up on the way. Highs in the upper 70s to low 80s.
10: Right now, it's 68 in Johns Creek, 70 in Douglasville, and 70 in Chamblee. 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I'm Bill Caiaccio, 95.5 WSB.
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6: All right. Got a couple of headlines. Interesting. Maybe we should have a segment called Interesting Headlines.
7: Interesting headlines.
6: Here we go.
7: Now.
8: Boy, oh boy, these are good looking guys.
6: Thank you.
9: They are, all of them. Even Autumn's the best looking of the guys.
7: She's a bro.
6: She's a chick bro.
9: She's a bro chick.
6: Is she even there, or is she like doing something else? Oh, I didn't know we came back.
10: I just came back. I'm sorry.
6: I didn't realize.
10: I've been doing this now
6: for 13, 14 years.
8: She's hotter than everybody.
6: That's right.
10: I left for 2 seconds.
6: That Autumn Fisher, those lips just keep moving.
10: Sorry.
9: Even with the sound off, I like to watch them flapping.
6: Yeah, just like. What's good? I like the hair. I like the hair. I like the.
10: Thanks. I did the roots. Yeah, I just bleached the roots.
6: Is that what happened?
10: Yeah.
7: Bleached or why is it pink?
6: It's kind of you because they. There's a pink thing going on there.
10: So I bleach. So my roots grow out. I let them grow forever, and then I bleach the roots.
6: Yeah.
10: And then in the shower, I wash out the bleach, and then I do a couple of rinses.
6: I gotta get back to watching your Get Ready With Me.
7: Yeah.
6: Videos.
7: Oh, the schlongs?
10: I use a color depositing shampoo.
6: Okay, I'm bored.
10: And that's how it gets this rose gold.
6: I'm asleep right now. I'm actually
10: and
6: asleep.
10: Then
6: I'm asleep.
10: Use a
7: rose gold. Okay, you're getting a rose gold iPhone.
6: Didn't Apple make that up as a color?
7: They did.
6: Rose gold.
7: No, like that's not. No, that's
6: come on.
10: No, it's a jewelry color.
7: Yeah.
6: Is it?
10: Yes.
6: Okay.
7: And a lot of fake rose gold in the 80s.
6: I think I'm going to spend my money on that duo.
7: You are?
6: I don't
7: get the first generation though. Wait to the next one.
6: Well, usually I do that. I let the dummies go out and have the trouble. But I'm getting very late stage with the iPhone I have. So and you know
7: what version do you have?
6: So I think it's a 13.
7: Okay, all right, that is gonna be
6: planned obsolescence and all. So it's just having weird, funny things start happening when you try to charge it. Like sometimes there's a problem and other times there isn't a problem. And I went and bought a new charger and yet there's still some problems. It's all baked in there so that you have to buy something. And if I have to buy something, I'm kind of interested in that thing that costs $2,000. You know what's funny is I'm looking at the way that, you know, because I can, you know, I'm in the walled garden. They respect me over at Apple. I've always paid them well and on time for a couple of decades now. So when I see the pricing options, it's interesting. Taking the $2,000 option, because that's where it starts and I don't need anything more than that. Taking the $2,000 option, now I had the ability to just do it monthly, but for some reason, because they don't charge me interest. So it would be like over 2 years. But for some reason, the idea of $84 a month is more sticker shock to me than just paying the $2,000.
7: Really?
6: Yeah. Now, here's the thing. If I'm playing it smart, you make an agreement now. I'll probably do it, the $84 a month. If you make the agreement now, $84 2 years from now is not going to be worth what it is now. Whereas if I give them the $2,000 now, it's worth every – I'm paying the – it's actually, I'm paying more if I pay it off now.
7: Yes.
6: Because $84 in 2 years will probably be worth like $81 or something. So, and with every month that goes by, the dollar will have been inflated a little bit more. So that's my thinking. But for some reason, the sticker shock of $84 a month is hitting me way more than, I'll just pay $2,000 and get the damn thing.
7: Sometimes having lingering.

0: payments like that can be just annoying, though. Like, I prefer to pay things up front if I'm financially able to do so, because then you don't have to worry about
1: mostly
0: $100
1: like
0: here, $100 there.
1: But my theory about money losing its value over time is a good one, I think. So somewhere I pay the first 3 or 4 months, and by the time I get to the fifth month, $84 ain't $84 anymore, and slowly becomes less and less over the 2 years.
0: Try to get a deal.
1: I feel like I'm out clevering the system.
0: You need to talk to Clark. Talk to Clark Howard.
1: He'll just go, Apple, how come you're with Apple?
0: His phone does have like that ugly, he's got one of those foldable phones that's got that ugly crease right in the middle.
2: I don't care, I just use it for calling.
1: He just yells at me for being in the walled garden of Apple. Because he's out, but I don't want to be one of those weirdos.
3: He hates Steve Jobs, right?
1: Hey, I don't know if he hates him.
3: He didn't
1: I don't know
3: like
1: if Clark Howard hates anyone.
4: Mm-mm.
1: Other than, you know, maybe
4: Putin. A bad deal.
2: Putin's a bad dude.
0: By the way, speaking of Putin, rose gold was originally found in Russia.
1: Oh, look at that.
0: So it's a Russian color.
1: We can't have that.
2: You can't have the communist color.
1: Can't have the communist.
2: Why am I not here at the UN?
1: You're not allowed. You could have come, but you
2: didn't.
1: Did they send the Iranian people? Iranians are here.
3: Yeah, they're always here. They like to come over here for the...
1: Well, it's the devil's playground.
3: Yeah.
1: That's how, whenever the Iranians show, this is for years now, not just since this conflict, whenever the Iranians show up at the UN, to me, it tells you that whole they're the great Satan thing is just propaganda. Because if you really thought we were the great Satan, you would not visit.
0: No.
1: No one would visit hell. Hey, I just wanted to, hey, devil, just here for the weekend. Nobody does that.
0: Yeah.
1: So every time they show up in the United States of America for functions like this, it just we have our propaganda, they have, the hatred is real, but the whole, hey, great, they researched it, hey, it works well with the people. Hit them with that great Satan again.
0: And
1: we do the same thing back. I'm not saying that we don't do the same thing back, but when they show up in New York, when they do this General Assembly, it's like, oh, that's just, because you wouldn't visit the great Satan for any reason whatsoever.
0: Since this conflict has started, there have been two weird moments that have happened. Number one, the fact that Iran's soccer team played here in the United States for the World Cup when we're at war with them.
1: And I believe they left us a very nice note or something at the end, didn't they? Wasn't that part of the story? They left a very nice note
0: about, I can't remember.
1: Thank you for treating us so well and blah, blah. Look at
2: that. Not blowing us up.
0: and then the other thing that was weird is you mentioned the Iranian delegation, right, at the UN.
1: Yeah.
0: They have U.S. security making sure they get around safely.
1: Well, it does make sense. You don't want an incident. You know, if you're in the middle of negotiations and stuff like that, you know, go back and look at how World War I started. You know, a guy took a wrong turn.
0: Yeah.
1: Boom. That's, the entire world is on fire.
0: Transferred in.
1: Yeah. Sorry, buddy. Well, he was an idiot. You know, there was an attempt made on his life on the way to the palace that he was visiting. And then he goes back. It's insane. Ah, surely it won't happen again.
5: The Iranians did leave a nice little message.
1: What was the message?
5: We came to Los Angeles with pride, competed with honor, and leave with dignity. Thank you, Los Angeles, for your hospitality. And thank you to every Iranian who gave their heart, voice, and soul for Iran through these 180 minutes. May peace, respect, and friendship prevail among all nations.
1: Look at that. That's a nice piece of propaganda.
2: Wow. Get out. Get out. Go back to your hellhole.
1: Did they say anything about Ted Lasso? Are they fans?
2: That's they a don't very like Ted your Lasso. Stupid schmaltzy show about soccer.
0: Ted Lasso-esque quote there.
1: Yeah, well, I mean, you told me that the new season stinks.
0: Yeah, it's hard.
1: You've been binging Ted Lasso.
0: The first three seasons are fantastic.
1: And that was supposed to be the end, right? The third season was supposed to be the end.
0: It had a great end. Season four, they're stretching.
1: And then supposedly, this isn't a Jason Sudeikis cash grab or anything, but he went back to Apple and said, hey, I had a great idea, we should do it again. And they're like, yeah, why not? People know the name, but it's, you know, it why do it? The show's over.
0: There are some setups.
1: I never saw the show, by the way.
0: So there are some setups from the previous season.
2: You watched the first season.
1: I watched a few episodes. Yeah. Something annoyed me early on. Yeah. I just checked out. Jared.
0: In season four, there are some setups from the previous seasons to create it. So there's a reason to make it. But I mean,
2: is Juno Temple in it?
0: The first two episodes are just
1: impossible. You just say the writing's bad. And
0: it's not bad. Yeah. And the whole premise, the hook, right? The reason why you would watch the season is just not enough for me. So I stopped.
3: Is the same? Is the Juno Temple in it? The girl from the first three seasons?
0: I think so. Yeah.
1: Oh, the one who hires him in the original one. The older lady.
3: Not the older lady. The younger lady with the curly hair.
0: Yes, she is.
1: I may have not gotten that far. I like the premise. I can't remember what it was. Something annoyed me in the third or fourth season.
3: They were lecturing us.
1: Oh, they were lecturing.
0: It
1: was about colonialism.
0: Yes, the
1: and
0: army men.
1: I was done. I was out right there. And maybe that was a little too quick to pull the plug because people say that was fantastic. But I was just like, I'm in this mood where 38-year-old writers are not going to lecture to the 62-year-old man. I don't care. I don't need it. And the show didn't need it. That's how I felt. So I was gone. But people love the show, so obviously it's a good show.
0: Season 3 really brought it home, in my opinion. Season 2 was very lectury, had some moments that
1: 35-year-old writers lecturing me. You don't know anything. Shut up.
0: You could tell that they self-corrected after it. And even then, season 2 left with enough oomph at the end for me to keep on going in season 3. Season 3 is fantastic.
1: Season 4 just...
0: Season 4, though. Not enough the hook, though.
1: Alex Williams says there's a crash on I-20 on the west side. Sorry.
6: That's right, Eric. I-20 westbound, right in the work zone between 285 and Fulton Industrial Boulevard. We got at least one lane blocked here. I'm looking to see which one it is, but nonetheless, it is a tough go of it on I-20 westbound, starting back around Langhorne Street in West Atlanta. Once you get past that, it's off to the races out into Lithia Springs and Douglasville. If you're traveling 285 northbound, the outer loop into DeKalb County, we had some trouble clear between Lawrenceville Highway and La Vista Road. Still some lingering delays back toward Glenwood Road. I'm going to see if anything else is holding up that ride just north of Memorial Drive. Also, delays getting worse on 85 north into Suwannee. We will check that in the next traffic report that's in less than 10 minutes from the Trustdale.com Traffic Center. Triple Team Traffic, 95.5 WSB.
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1: Bump.
4: I'm here.
1: Ah, look at. Hey, let's have a round of applause. Autumn Fisher was where she's supposed to be.
4: Every time I am here, it's when I'm not, and then you look at me, and then I.
1: I'm not mad. I'm disappointed. You know that. You know, it's all about love. It's all about
4: that's
1: love.
4: Worse.
1: Ultimately, just let me down a little bit. It's okay. I'll drag you all over the finish line, and then I'll go away. Don't worry about it. But the finish line, where is the finish line?
3: Good question.
1: I decide that. This could be the last show. You never know.
4: All right, bye.
1: Somebody, she's ready to push me out.
3: Hey.
1: She's had enough Von Hessler. She said, check, please. On my relationship with this D-bag.
4: I don't like asking for the check. It makes me feel embarrassed for some reason.
1: What? Why would you be embarrassed? You're the one who's going to pay the check.
4: I don't know.
3: Get my bill.
1: Do you feel like you're giving somebody an order or something?
4: I guess. Yeah, because if they come up to me and they're like, hi, can I get you a drink? Like, yes, please. I'd like this. But it's like, check, please. Can I have the check? Like,
1: hey.
4: It feels like, hey, can I get the check?
1: Have you ever been with people who snap their fingers? I mean, really, not in movies, but like the waitress goes by or something.
3: That is
1: so embarrassing. I break up with friends at that moment.
3: I would never go out with anybody who did that.
1: Honey, we're going to another table.
0: See, here's the problem. This has happened with one of our close friends.
1: Our as in me and you, or you and your wife?
0: Me and my wife.
1: Okay, we have mutual friends as well.
0: We have mutual friends, but me and my wife have a friend that married somebody that is just a complete jerk when they're out.
1: Because they like the power. At home, she controls everything. And this is his way. No, I'm psychoanalyzing
0: him. Could be a he, could be a she.
1: The one, I'm just saying, controls everything at home, I'm assuming. But maybe that's misogyny.
3: He's mentioned this couple before.
1: Yes. Is he the one that he's being a jerk. I'm not being misogynist.
4: Whatever.
1: If I'm saying it's a jerk. Is he the one? Because I think I remember the story.
3: Or she?
1: That it's the all you can eat shrimp or whatever.
0: No, this is not the same person.
1: You have a lot of jerk friends. This guy said that all you can eat shrimp or something, and the waiter, excuse me, it's empty. Hello.
0: Same friend was also the person that pointed to the bottomless mimosa and said, I'm seeing the bottom of my glass to the waiter.
1: People who at work or whatever, they're like, they don't have any agency, I think. And so this is the moment. I've paid for, you said I get this, so I can act like my boss acts toward me at work, and that makes me feel good. You ever see Welcome to the Dollhouse?
0: I've never seen that.
4: Yes.
1: Have you seen that?
3: Yeah.
1: Well, there's a scene which is one of the most revealing scenes in it, because she's getting bullied at school. And she comes home from school, and apropos to nothing, they don't make a big deal about this, she starts calling her little sister the same names that the bullies at school
3: are calling her.
1: And this is the same kind of situation, I think. This guy, the boss, is just all over him. And this is the power moment for him where he can have a little bit of power over the waiter or the waitress.
0: Two different people in this case. The person that with the all-you-can-eat pancakes and stuff at IHOP, just troublesome. He's only bad in those moments. The other person is the person that snaps their fingers and is like, the meat's a little bit, it's not medium rare.
1: This is the only agency that he has in his life. Everything else, he has to just do what he's told. Alex Williams has better news. on 85 North in Suwanee.
6: That's right, Eric. Got to bring the good news while I can, and that is that the crash has finally cleared. It's been in and out of the right lane, 85 northbound, Highway 317, exit number 111. It's cleared. All lanes are back open. Still a few flashing lights on the right shoulder, but no lanes are blocked anymore. Unfortunately, behind it, you're still dealing with heavy delays starting just north of Highway 316. And before that, 85 northbound, going to call it sluggish right now. Not terrible, but you're on and off the brakes from Shallowford Road up toward Indian Trail. 400 northbound, that ride's really packed in Sandy Springs, north of I-285, with improving conditions once you clear the North Springs MARTA station. 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Next report in less than 10 minutes from the Trustdale.com Traffic Center. Triple Team Traffic, 95.5 WSB.
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29: At 5 o'clock, I'm Bill Caiaccio. 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Our top story, the tragedy at Ole Miss hits close to home. WSB's Graham Carroll reports a 20-year-old from Atlanta is identified as one of the students who died this week.
30: The family of Robert Strang is expressing thanks for an outpouring of support, but also asking for privacy as they process the loss of the junior college student from Metro Atlanta. His body was discovered Monday in off-campus housing in Oxford. That same day, an 18-year-old was found dead in an on-campus dorm. There are indications both used the herbal supplement Kratom.
2: Sometimes nicknamed gas station heroin, kratom is an herbal supplement from a tropical evergreen tree. Depending on the dosage, it can morph from a mild stimulant to a major sedative, like an opioid. Georgia Poison Control's Patrick Filkin says the potential danger is not easy to see.
7: You can get these kratom products that are in lollipops and gummies and chocolates and all these things. It's just completely unregulated.
2: In Georgia, the Kratom Consumer Protection Act limits the active ingredient dosage and punishes those who sell it to people under 21. Veronica Waters, 95.5 WSB.
29: 71 degrees in Atlanta, falling into the 50s tonight. Will the beautiful fall weather stick around for the weekend? Meteorologist Christina Edwards has Atlanta Radio's only five-day forecast coming up. An armed and dangerous suspect is now in custody after a shootout in Gwinnett County.
8: A man wanted for murder in New York is now in custody after an extensive search that prompted school lockdowns in Buford. Chief Cleophas Atwater says shots rang out once the suspect was spotted at a house nearby.
9: Upon almost making contact, the suspect fired at our deputies and some U.S. Marshals.
8: Hours later, Sheriff Kebo Taylor says there was a second round of gunfire in Lawrenceville.
11: The suspect was subsequently struck, treated at the scene, and transported to the hospital.
8: Wiggins has been arrested, and a woman located at the residence was also taken into custody and charged with harboring a fugitive. Jordan Brown, 95.5 WSB.
29: With all the warnings about artificial intelligence, Governor Kemp says managing the impact should be a top priority for state leaders.
12: In his final workforce summit, Governor Kemp says he's heard the concerns that the technology will cause major changes for everyone.
13: It doesn't matter if you're just graduating or whether you've been in the workforce for, 20 or 30 years. You're going to need to learn and adapt.
12: But where some see big problems, Kemp sees new opportunities if the state can meet the moment.
13: It's for all of us to figure out how we can embrace and empower this in the right way, sir.
12: He says ensuring industries and employers are nimble is key. In Atlanta, Jonathan O'Brien, 95.5 WSB.
29: $2 million in grants helps Georgia schools buy equipment for programs focused on high-demand jobs. Deputy State School Superintendent Dr. Barbara Wall says with technology advancing rapidly, they have to keep up.
14: We are constantly in need for upgrades, and this allows us to do that.
29: The money will help bolster career, technical, and agricultural education programs. The FBI is offering a reward of up to $10,000 for information leading to the arrest of a man wanted for a fake traffic stop in Metro Atlanta. Julius George Khalid is accused of pretending to be law enforcement and stopping someone at gunpoint on I-20 near Panola Road. The victim was kidnapped and extorted out of a large amount of money. Anyone with information should contact the FBI's tip line. We have posted the suspect's photo on our website and the WSB Radio app. A group that feeds Atlanta's hungry feels the effects of high fuel costs. Here's a report all new at 5 o'clock.
15: The Atlanta Community Food Bank is pulling $100,000 from reserves to cover rising fuel costs and rising food insecurity. CEO Kyle Wade says demand has gone up before, like during the COVID-19 pandemic, but this situation has new stressors, like a lack of federal funding and operational costs.
17: What we're dealing with now is similar on the demand side. What's more unique this time is we're also seeing all this pressure on the supply side.
15: Tractor trailers are driving food to nearly 700 partner agencies in 29 counties. 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
29: It is 5:04 and the Von Hessler Doctrine continues in less than 2 minutes. Right now, it's live team coverage of traffic and weather. In the 24-hour traffic center, it's Alex Williams.
6: Love to see when good Samaritans can safely assist drivers, and that's what they've done in DeKalb County, Bill. We had a stall in the right lane, 85 northbound at Chamblee-Tucker Road, exit 94. Some folks were able to assist along the way and help push this car to the right shoulder. Everything has since reopened. North of there, still pretty rough go of it. 85 northbound, leaving 316 up through Duluth and Suwannee, all due to earlier trouble long gone at Highway 317. If you're traveling at 285 westbound, maybe heading over toward Truist Park for that last home game of the season, regular season home game, you're going to be on the brake lights, leaving Chamblee-Dunwoody Road, passing Riverside Drive, and northbound Interloop a little sluggish from South Cobb Drive up to Cobb Parkway. Next report is in less than 10 minutes from the Trustdale.com Traffic Center. Triple Team Traffic, 95.5 WSB.
29: 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Here's meteorologist Christina Edwards.
27: Partly cloudy skies and cooler air continues to filter into the metro area. Temperatures tonight will drop down to the upper 50s. This is the first time since late May into early June of this year. Tomorrow afternoon, sunshine staying mild with highs in the mid to upper 70s and beautiful fall weather for this weekend. May need a light jacket or sweater for the morning hours on Saturday and Sunday. Morning lows in the upper 50s, but a warm up on the way through the afternoons. Highs in the low 80s, staying dry through Monday of next week.
29: 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It is 75 in Cartersville. 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I'm Bill Caiaccio, 95.5 WSB.
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0: You get that $1,000, you won't need a job.
30: That's right. You'll be set for life. Your dream miracle moment just might be here.
0: I can afford a home.
30: Or as Aram had a good joke last night, which could be applied to this, like... I think he was talking, you win $1,000. I can't remember what he was talking about, but the joke was, you know, you can buy 2 or 3 gallons of diesel with that. All right, ladies and gentlemen, it is, what were we going to talk about here? It was something I wanted to ask about. Oh, L-O-A-M-E. Yes, I want, well, we're going to get to that with Paul Stanley here in a moment. Before we get to Paul Stanley, is this a false fall? I haven't been following things. Are we out of the horrific days of summer, or is this just a false fall, and next week we're going back to 100 degrees?
1: Well, that El Nino thing is happening.
30: I don't understand it. Well, El Nino. I don't understand it.
0: I suspect it's a false fall.
3: What does Christina Edwards have to say?
1: It's an El Nino effect. When the warmer airs...
30: Airs?
1: Well, hold on.
30: This is not... I know Christina Edwards. I've worked with Christina Edwards. You, sir, are no Christina Edwards.
1: That's not true. I'm Christina Edwards. You see, there are cold trade winds that flow through the earth.
30: You're just making them through the earth.
1: Happen, they and flow they through die the down. Earth.
30: Say they flow right through
3: it's
30: the
3: Christina
30: earth.
3: Christina ChatGPT.
1: That's a great observation. I'd love to tell you more. Are you interested in trade winds?
30: You actually make. I didn't know that Christina Edwards was available as the voice of ChatGPT. That would. I'll change it to
1: that's
30: that
1: understandable. Sorry, I didn't tell you earlier. Would you like to hear more?
30: In a little bit. In a little bit. I'll prompt.
1: Okay, whenever you're ready. I'm ready when you are.
30: Christina PT.
1: Yes. Christina GPT.
30: Yes, sir.
0: This is definitely a false fall. By next Wednesday, we're back to 85.
30: Well, 85. Well, that's fine. 85. Just let's stay away from the heat index of 98 to 100.
0: I don't see that anytime soon, which is good. But again, we go to the mid-80s.
30: Who the hell? What the hell you know about it? What are you, a meteorologist? All of a
0: sudden? Look at Christina's forecast.
1: Absolutely not. So how dare you? Not a meteorologist.
30: He didn't source it. I'm sorry. He was trying to steal your material.
1: Are you interested in finding out some more information? Are you still about asking? Jared Yamamoto?
30: Are you still?
0: Are you recording me all the time, ChatGPT?
30: ChatGPT, are you still asking me these questions about whether you can help me for more stuff? No, I'll get in touch with you. Don't call me, I'll call you.
3: Even though your pants are off, are you still interested in learning about the weather?
30: Or have
1: we
30: you...
1: can pick that up anytime you'd like, or we can move on to sexier combos.
30: Do people realize when, because you read these stories about how people are having like affairs, basically, sexual affairs, or what we used to call affairs of the heart, put it that way, with their ChatGPT. And are they aware of the fact that every single thing that they're typing in, or some people actually talk to it with their real voice, is going up to a server and like your weirdest, kinkiest?
3: They don't care.
1: They don't care. No.
30: What if you die and like your kids get? Hey, I want this. So what was mom talking about with ChatGPT? You don't want that kind of thing.
3: No.
30: Trailing you around your legacy. We all have freaky things in our head. They're supposed to be in our head. That's where they're supposed to stay.
3: They don't know it, or even if they do, they're not aware of it. They just don't care. They need that. Yeah. They need that attention.
1: Someone who's doing that in general isn't maybe thinking about you know, what someone might look at it and think.
30: But doesn't my assumption is that the state of the technology is the state of the technology. So it has to show up and be just as stupid on that side of things as it does sometimes when you're just talking to it about, and you know, normal stuff. Right. I mean, sometimes with ChatGPT, we'll just spit out a response that makes no sense. Maybe less now than a couple of years ago, but just, or the annoying thing,
4: you know, like she was just doing. Like, that wouldn't be fun. You know, like if asking those stupid follow-on questions and everything, like, that wouldn't be fun. You know? Like, so the people, I don't get, I mean, how lonely do you have to be to fall in love with a computer? I've never seen that movie, Her, is that what it's called?
1: Oh, I love that.
4: Isn't that what that's about? Years before all this became?
1: Yes.
4: Yeah.
1: He falls in love with an OS, like a system.
4: Oh, I thought it was like Siri or something
1: well,
4: like that.
1: It is, okay. But it's a whole operating system.
4: Oh, like, okay.
1: That you load into your computer and it like runs everything for you.
4: Now, if I watched it now, would I say, okay, I get the premise, but they didn't get the future? I mean, like, does it look
1: goofy? No, it's
4: goofy?
1: More futuristic than it is now.
4: Okay, all right.
1: I love that movie so much.
4: Phoenix, is that his name?
1: Mm-hmm. Yes.
4: He's good when he's not
3: Scarlett
4: playing.
3: Scarlett Johansson?
4: When he's
1: Scarlett
4: not.
1: Scarlett Johansson.
4: It's just her voice then, though, isn't it?
3: Yeah.
1: So good.
4: Joaquin Phoenix is great when he's not playing people who are real.
3: Yeah, when he's not doing a biopic.
4: Yeah, Johnny Cash, Napoleon.
5: Hey, I'm Johnny Cash.
4: Hey, I'm Napoleon.
5: I'm Napoleon Cash.
4: It turns out that Johnny Cash and Napoleon had a lot in common.
1: I hear the French are coming.
4: Yeah, they just, I hear the French are coming. They're rolling around the bed.
5: If I don't get
1: They're
5: to Moscow, I'll freeze again. I'm going back to Elba.
4: Where I can put my feet on up. But I'll be back. I mean, it's just like, I don't know why he does these things. They're the worst things that he does.
1: Money.
4: It turns out that, now, why do people want him to? It turns out that Johnny Cash and Napoleon were both, I don't know, like they were petulant and moody.
3: Yeah. Yeah.
4: We didn't know they had so much in common. Two historical figures. People will still remember Johnny Cash, I hope.
3: Yes, they do.
4: How much
0: I hope
4: longer?
0: So. I don't
4: How
0: know.
4: Much longer? Maybe. Nobody remembers Johnny Carson, man. People go away.
3: Music lives longer.
4: Music lives longer. Yeah, music lives longer.
0: I think Johnny Cash will make it because they're still karaoke.
1: They might. I don't think they know.
4: They don't know who Johnny Cash is. No way.
1: Yeah.
4: No way.
0: They're still.
1: LA!
4: Has he been a meme yet? I mean, if he gets in a meme, then,
1: that's
4: you know,
1: true. There are people that are memes.
4: Ask her if she's ever seen the guy with the guitar flipping off the audience.
1: Oh, hi, Pete.
0: Karaoke books still have got Johnny Cash in it.
1: Do you know who Johnny Cash is?
4: No. Okay, thank you.
1: Do you know the guy who's in a camera and he has a guitar and he's flipping off the camera? No. No.
4: Okay.
1: He said no.
4: All right. Tell him to go back to his video games.
1: Yes. All right, what do you need?
4: I have more money for video games.
1: You what?
4: Huh? Okay, wait. Now we're just like...
0: Hello?
1: He wants my cheese bagel. He can have it.
4: Okay.
10: Thanks, Bob.
1: Yeah.
4: I like the fact that he asked. That's nice.
1: It is nice.
4: Because he could have just taken it. What are you going to do? Like,
1: where's my cheese bagel?
4: Excommunicate. Hey, you're no son of mine.
3: Now he's going to go look up Johnny Cash.
4: Yeah. No, he won't. It's something Mom's into.
3: Yeah.
4: Why would he want? I don't want to like anything Mom likes.
16: Does he have a cheese bagel?
5: I love those cheesy bagels with poppy seeds outside.
1: Pete's a big boy.
4: I saw that. He's growing up.
1: He weighs 120 pounds.
0: Wow.
4: Well, maybe he shouldn't
1: He's
4: have
1: He's 9 years old.
4: Maybe he shouldn't have the cheese bagel. You ever thought about that?
0: You got to get him into football, man. He's going to be a lineman.
4: Let's get running around. Let's get off the ass and put down
1: that.
4: The video
1: He's
4: games.
1: Just,
4: Come on.
1: He runs around.
4: All right.
1: He's just big.
4: Get him
1: He's
4: running
1: like
4: around.
1: He's a giant boy. He's going to grow. This is what's happening.
4: He's going to grow into
1: He isn't
4: it.
1: Growing taller just yet.
4: Yeah, I know it happens. It does.
1: Yeah.
4: They do get a little, they go out for, they get outsized and then they grow up. And then they go outsized again, then up.
0: For a while, I remember my arms
4: Then were... after their first marriage, they just get fatter and fatter.
1: That's all of them.
4: It's all over.
0: I remember there was a weird growth spurt where my arms went a little bit ahead of like my torso.
3: Yeah, you were dragging them on the ground.
1: You're like an ape. I do remember kids like that in school.
4: That's what you're referred to as gangly.
0: Yes.
1: Yeah.
0: Yes, and I was much better at basketball then, but then everybody caught up with me, and I wasn't as good anymore.
4: Yeah, because you didn't have to jump for the net.
1: He,
4: was
1: like, oh. He doesn't know how big he is. Like, he was playing lacrosse, and he didn't realize that he could, like, barely, like, you know, just nudge some little 30-pound kid.
4: So is this like a Mice and Men? Is he harming people without meaning to?
1: He doesn't mean to.
4: What was that character? Boo? Was that?
3: Boo Radley's from...
1: Yeah, that's...
4: Another Dust Bowl era.
3: No, that's from...
0: To Kill a Mockingbird.
4: Right.
5: Where do we go, George? Where do we go?
4: All right, that's the one. The one who's not right in the head. But he's a nice, lovable...
1: The Green Mile.
4: He ends up hurting somebody.
3: Yeah.
4: Yeah. I don't know. Have I ever read it or seen it? I don't even know. George, tell me. Have I ever read it or seen it?
16: You've definitely read
4: it. Okay, thank you. I just forgot a lot of it, right?
16: Yeah.
4: I mean, I know everything, but somebody can't remember everything, right?
16: Not everything.
4: That's right. Thank you, George. Alex Williams says 20 westbound is a C... of brake lights through West ATL.
6: That's right, Eric. I-20 westbound is no fun. Not where you want to be right now. It is all brake lights from Langhorne Street, exit 54. Just trying to get outside of the perimeter where we had an earlier crash, 20 westbound, just past I-285. That crash, plus all the merging madness coming off of 285, not making it any fun on 20 westbound as you try to make your way outside of the perimeter. 285 northbound also feeling the impacts. You're slow from Highway 166, Langford Parkway, up to I-20. Southbound delays, you're stacked up from I-75. You'll find a little bit of relief through Smyrna just for the brake lights to grab you again. It's South Cobb Drive down past Hollowell Parkway. 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Triple Team Traffic, 95.5 WSB.
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21: 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You do the same thing with your financial life. 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
4: I didn't warn George about this, but our friend Paul Stanley is coming up next. And are you willing to stay, past the bottom of the hour? We kind of.
8: Yeah, I'm fine. I'm very fine. I have no problem.
4: You're not in a mood?
8: No, I'm not in a mood at all.
4: All right, let's do this.
8: Just watching the news. Hi, this is Paul Stanley, and this is Paul Stanley's Music News on the Von Hessler Doctrine.
4: Our lawyers want us to let you know that this is, in fact, not the real Paul Stanley. But forget about that. Paul Stanley, how are you?
8: I am doing very well. Thank you for having me.
4: You didn't bring Gene Simmons with you this time.
8: I don't tote him around. I don't really know where he is today.
4: Don't get defensive.
8: I don't know what he's doing.
4: Okay. You guys are not joined at the hip or anything?
8: No, he's my brother, but, you know, not my Siamese twin.
4: I got you.
8: Do they say now? Conjoined.
4: Conjoined.
8: I don't want to be...
4: Don't say Siamese. No. For some reason, that's upsetting.
8: Because we're not from Siam.
4: And it also upsets the cat.
0: Yes, it does.
8: What do they call Siam now? Is that Thailand?
4: I don't know. I know that McCartney on Back
1: Myanmar.
4: To the Egg.
8: Yes.
4: Oh, back on Back to the Egg, a McCartney Last Wings album. He has Old Siam, Sir.
8: I love Paul McCartney.
4: Good song. It wouldn't be as good as Old Myanmar, Sir.
9: No. Thailand.
8: But it's Thailand.
1: Yeah, it's Thailand.
4: Oh, I'm sorry, Thailand.
0: The Kingdom of Thailand.
4: Well, let's try that one. Old Thailand, Sir. See, Old Siam, Sir.
8: I'd like to go to Thailand, but when you're a male and you go there by yourself,
4: everybody thinks...
8: People think the weird things.
4: Mm-hmm.
8: And that's not me.
0: You're in town by yourself because you're doing the big Beltline Lantern Parade on Saturday,
8: right? That's one of my favorite things to do. They have a lot of lanterns.
0: Yeah. It's pretty cool. Yeah, they're going to do it Saturday night.
1: It is cool.
4: This has been going on for years.
8: You get stabbed when no one's looking.
1: It's nice and dark.
4: Yes, that's much light. You can get away.
8: Right.
0: This could be Saturday night. It's going to be fun.
4: Now, hold on. Does everybody bring a lantern, or do you just go and look at this lantern thing?
1: No, people do. People are very really creative and make these giant, intricate things.
4: I'm usually the guy who's like, meh, but I do like if the night is kind of beautiful and the lanterns, it's quite lovely.
0: You should go.
8: Crisp weather.
4: Crisp weather will be fantastic.
8: Not if it's hot and
1: crisp
8: humid.
1: Weather. She does the news.
4: Yes. All right. I don't even know why I said that. All right. That's just a little bit too far.
0: Crisp weather, you can't say that.
8: A bridge too far.
4: That's right. I mean, look, we're here to have fun, but people, there are rules. There are guardrails.
0: So we're going to see you on the Beltline then this weekend for the lantern parades.
4: I like them. I didn't say I'd be there.
0: Oh, man.
4: Look, I'm sure every millennial will... post it online and I could see it.
8: Instagram will be full of it.
4: I'll have the same experience that 80% of people there will have. I'll be watching it through the screen. Even though they're live, they'll be watching it through their phone. Because that's the way the kids dig it.
8: Mm-hmm.
4: You know, I'm not saying it's wrong, right? I'm not being like an old man complaining about the kids. Shut up.
0: No, of course not.
4: No, they like it.
0: No.
4: Yeah, I wouldn't. What?
8: Right.
4: Please.
8: Okay.
4: All right.
8: Ella Langley is reacting to dethroning Mariah Carey's Billboard number one spot with her hit song, Choosin' Texas.
4: Which
8: now,
4: I still have not heard, but this is 18 weeks at number
8: one? It's a good song.
0: More than that.
8: It's a very good song. But let me ask you this question.
4: Yeah.
8: They don't have, what is that something box? Box or whatever it was.
4: No, they don't have the old way of deciding.
8: The measurement.
4: Because it used to be records and tapes and they
8: Mariah
4: would just call
8: Carey
4: the stores.
8: With sales.
4: Sales is what did you sell? Now it's sales. Plus, they have an algorithm for streaming and other things. Plus, I'm not saying she did this, but Taylor Swift does this all the time. Paul McCartney does it all the time. They release every time, like her single that's coming out on Friday. There's three different, kinds of vinyl you can get it on, and a couple different cassettes, whatever. And so they have these fans who buy anything they put out. And so you get three times the sales with these fans. They buy it three times, and that kind of ups the thing.
0: It's a triple dip.
4: That's why McCartney can be number one for a week, because they put out 16 different versions.
0: This summer has also been I'm not going to say it's been a dry summer for New York.
4: It's been a dry summer.
0: It's not been that case, though. It's just become so niched out.
4: She's
0: winning, but with a narrower margin than in previous summers.
4: And also, come on, like if it was that year that the whole Brat thing was happening, she wouldn't have had
0: Charlie XX would have been her on the water.
4: And I hate to say this, but and I don't want to take anything away from her, but it's kind of like saying Cam Ward was the number one pick. It was a very, very, like if there had been, yeah, if it had been, the,
1: like
4: if it had been the year before,
0: that's what Autumn's.
4: If it had been the year before, right, Cam Ward would have been like the fourth or fifth or sixth
1: fourth
4: quarterback.
1: Seventh. Pick.
4: So she's dominating a summer that doesn't really have a lot of summer hot songs.
0: Nothing that's popped up at the top.
4: That's just a fact. I'm not taking anything away from her.
8: By the way, she's dating, allegedly, Tucker Wetmore.
4: Wow.
0: I have a little bit of Ella Langley when we come back after news, weather, traffic.
4: Wait a minute, hold on. I can just move past that.
8: You're going to bury
4: her? She's dating
8: Tucker Wetmore.
4: Alex Williams says there's big rig trouble on 285 North in Clarkston.
6: Yeah, he stalled out, Eric. Tried to get to the right shoulder. Almost made it, but not quite. So it's in that right lane, 285 northbound, the outer loop between Memorial Drive and Church Street. And it's really stacking up with brake lights behind it all the way back to Flat Shoals Parkway. Before that, long-standing crash still on the right shoulder, 285 eastbound at Boulder Crest Road, exit 51. That's causing delays from Moreland Avenue. 285 east and southbound, about 24 minutes to travel from Georgia 400 down to Highway 78, the Stone Mountain Freeway. And on the west side, 285 southbound is still stacked up, leaving Paces Ferry Road trying to get down to I-20. A lot of that due to earlier trouble on 20 westbound. Just past that on-ramp has added extra pressure to that ride. 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
24: At 5:30, I'm Bill Caiaccio with our top local story. A suspect wanted for murder in New York is arrested in Gwinnett County after a shootout with deputies. Sheriff Kibo Taylor says 35-year-old Keen Wiggins was shot when deputies returned fire.
25: Suspect was subsequently struck, treated at the scene, and transported to the hospital.
24: Wiggins' current condition is unknown. A woman at the residence with Wiggins is also charged with harboring a fugitive. The manhunt led to a soft lockdown at three schools in the Beaufort area. It is 71 degrees in Atlanta. For the first time in a while, we'll see temperatures in the 50s when you might need to grab that jacket. Meteorologist Christina Edwards has Atlanta Radio's only five-day forecast coming up. A teenager is locked up in Cobb County, charged with concealing a death as Smyrna police investigate the discovery of a woman's dismembered body.
26: The stink of bleach and the sight of bloodstains and a big bloody saw. What a Smyrna police officer says were in the apartment of 18-year-old Kingston Bradley. Officers responded to the Park Valley Apartments on Valley Parkway after a woman said she'd seen him carrying a big plastic tote with a dismembered torso. The arrest warrant says when Bradley saw her see him, he dropped that tub on a dirt walkway and ran back to his place. Police say the search of the apartment also spotted carpet cleaner and a bucket with water and a mop. Bradley is jailed without bond. Veronica Waters, 95.5 WSB.
24: An Atlanta connection to the tragedy at Ole Miss. One of the students who died this week is 20-year-old Robert Strang, a junior from Atlanta. Reporter Perry Russum says an investigation is underway to determine if kratom or any other substances caused the deaths.
27: Police urgently investigating the separate deaths of two students at the University of Mississippi after the drug kratom was found at both scenes.
28: That's pretty terrifying, honestly, to know that like all that stuff is there that like you might not even know how dangerous it is because you don't know what it is.
27: Kratom is a tropical tree native to Southeast Asia. According to the DEA, consuming its leaves in low doses can create a stimulant effect. In high doses, it's a dangerous sedative.
24: Nine Metro Atlanta school districts are getting a share of $2 million from the state to help with career advancement.
29: It's all part of the state's effort to make Georgia what they call a top state for talent. Deputy Superintendent Dr. Barbara Wall says the money is going to buy new equipment for the state's career, technical, and agricultural education programs, which aim to connect students with careers in high-demand fields.
30: We're going to be the top state for talent. We got to have things going on in our schools that will prepare students for the workplace.
29: This is the second round of grant funding for the programs this year. Jonathan O'Brien, 95.5 WSB.
24: Despite all the changes from artificial intelligence, Governor Kemp says the new technology could be a positive.
31: We have so many great opportunities for people, and it's only going to be better opportunities driven by technology. We've just got to be nimble.
24: Speaking at his final workforce summit today, Kemp says it doesn't matter who you are or what industry you're in, artificial intelligence is having an impact. More job growth for Metro Atlanta.
32: New numbers from the State Labor Department show the metro area's August unemployment rate is 3.4%, down from 3.6% a year earlier. State Labor Commissioner Barbara Rivera Holmes touts the number, saying Georgia's economy continues to deliver. Health care and social assistance saw the biggest gains over the past year in Metro Atlanta, with a jump of almost 12,000. Professional and technical services saw the biggest decline, followed by federal government jobs. Judd Hickenbotham, 95.5 WSB.
24: Georgia Secretary of State Brad Raffensperger says his office is investigating a candidate for the State House of Representatives who allegedly voted in two states. 24-year-old David Dilley is accused of voting in both the May 19th Georgia primary and the June 9th primary in Nevada this year. Dilley is a Democrat running in a district in the Savannah suburbs. He denies voting in the Nevada primary. Coming soon to Zoo Atlanta, two new pandas. Speaking through a translator today, China's president makes the announcement during his visit to the U.S.
33: The giant panda has been an envoy of friendship between the Chinese and Americans.
24: He says the pandas will be here in a few days. It is 5:34 and time now for live team coverage of traffic and weather. In the 24-hour traffic center, it's Alex Williams.
6: Hey, Bill, still watching this stalled tractor trailer poking out in the right lane, east side perimeter, 285 northbound, north of Memorial Drive, and it's caused the slow ride behind it to stretch back to Flat Shoals Parkway. 20 westbound in West Atlanta, still no fun from Langhorne Street, exit number 54, the whole way passing I-285, where we had some earlier trouble on 20 west between 285 and Fulton Industrial Boulevard. On the east freeway, 20 eastbound, all I'm seeing is a very brief tap of the brakes in Lithonia near Turner Hill Road. You are encountering westbound delays inside the perimeter, Glenwood Avenue to the downtown connector. Next report in less than 10 minutes from the Trustdale.com Traffic Center. Triple Team Traffic, 95.5 WSB.
24: Now Atlanta Radio's only five-day forecast with meteorologist Christina Edwards.
0: Partly cloudy skies and cooler air continues to filter into the metro area. Temperatures tonight will drop down to the upper 50s. This is the first time since late May into early June of this year. Tomorrow afternoon, sunshine staying mild with highs in the mid to upper 70s and beautiful fall weather for this weekend. May need a light jacket or sweater for the morning hours on Saturday and Sunday. Morning lows in the upper 50s, but a warm up on the way through the afternoons. Highs in the low 80s, staying dry through Monday of next week.
24: 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Breaking news when it happens. I'm Bill Kayak. 95.5 WSB.
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1: I'm waiting for Autumn to tell us she's there.
2: I'm here.
1: Sounds like you're just sitting down, though.
2: No, I swear. I was muted.
1: Oh, yeah. I was muted.
3: Sounds like Natalie Harp.
1: That's going to be on.
2: Oh, my gosh, guys. I'm still here.
4: Wow, how beautiful. Wonderful.
2: I'm here. Don't worry, guys.
4: Did you type up my latest truth?
2: Of course. I have it right here. Would you like me to print it for you?
4: I would love it if you'd print it. I don't like looking at the little phone.
2: Okay.
4: Double space, large, capital letters.
3: Autumn Harp.
1: Autumn Harp. Always there. She prints out everything for me. She tells me how great I am. Anybody online that says I'm great, Autumn Harp prints it out.
2: Autumn Harp.
1: And she sends it to me just to boost my morale.
4: What about when people say that you're terrible? Do you?
1: I don't see that.
4: Do you see any letters?
1: I don't see it.
4: Bury it all.
1: Don't see it. Don't see it.
4: I don't either.
1: As far as I know, everyone in the world loves the show.
4: And I did try to kick out all the jerks who don't like me from the White House, but some stupid judge.
1: Yeah, some stupid thing about the First Amendment.
4: I put this guy in his job, you know, for life, he won't even, you know, consider how important it is for me to not hear bad things.
1: That's not true. You didn't, the Chief Justice, you did not.
4: No. The judge today who said
1: the regular judge. Oh, this wasn't the Supreme Court.
4: No,
1: this
4: not
1: was
4: yet.
1: Just a regular judge. Yes, some of us are kind of like, you know, kind of happy that the Constitution has this whole judiciary thing.
4: I said the broadcast channels could stay. These stupid cable fake news channels had to go.
1: Yeah, that's because when you were younger, there were no cable channels.
4: Right.
1: Like, you still love, like, Time Magazine, even
4: though
1: nobody reads it.
4: They're not bound by anything. They're not bound by anything at all.
1: I think it's just things that you remember from your childhood. You like that America.
4: I do.
1: Like, you still think it's important, like, Time Magazine is important.
4: It should be.
1: Well, it's not. Nobody reads it.
4: Well, they should.
1: They don't.
4: Executive order. From now on, everybody will be reading Time Magazine daily.
1: So, Autumn has a lot in common. We were just talking about this Ella Langley, who has the longest number one ever.
3: She's in Texas. She beat Mariah Carey.
1: And so there's some audio, and she's, you know, she's very heartfelt, I think, here in expressing gratitude for what's happened. But there's a connection with Autumn Fisher. I'm not going to tell you what it is. You just listen to this and see if you can spot the Ella Langley, Autumn Fisher connection.
5: I'm genuinely trying to find the words to help explain what's going on in my brain today. Drew, it feels exactly like that. We don't know. What? Thank you for loving this song, for listening to it. I feel like I just don't even know what to say at this point. I'm running out of hyperboles to describe how I feel, so I will just let my dog in the background and show you his excitement. Thank you.
2: I don't hear anything wrong with that.
1: No, I don't either. It's difficult. It's difficult. It's
2: one of those.
1: It's like Where's Waldo? You know he's in there. It's just difficult.
2: Yeah.
1: There's something in there. If you studied it, Zapruder film.
2: It's crazy because she's almost like a little bit like a more upbeat Matthew McConaughey, but
1: yeah.
2: A lady.
1: Yeah.
2: She's like, I guess, you know, like, uh-huh. It's just crazy. Like, it's a big journey. It's like lots of steps. Like, I don't know.
1: You got a lot of stuff in your head going on.
2: Two in the head worth. There's one in the bush. You know,
5: I'm genuinely trying to find the words.
2: Genuinely. It's crazy. And I can't because it's just wild, y'all.
1: You're just doing a female Matthew McConaughey. Yeah.
2: I'm just hey, you know, it's like.
1: You're Patricia McConaughey. Do you play the bongos as well?
2: Hey, you know, sometimes you get a little high.

0: you get them all going.
1: After I left the stage last night at the Punchline, I thought, well, I did better than Matthew McConaughey and Woody Harrelson at the end of the Emmy, so doing something right. Something's going. All right. I don't know. This is a headline.
2: Were you just going to jump over Paul Stanley?
1: Oh, no. My goodness gracious. I apologize, Paul.
2: Look at that. He's scowling at you.
1: No, he should be. He's been sitting here for an hour, and I just go on. I'm like a goldfish, you know. Although, the way people used to say goldfish were before we found out we were wrong. And I'm just going on my little path, and I forget. The great Paul Stanley is not here, but the fake Paul Stanley is. And we're supposed to do music news. So let's go ahead.
3: Who
1: let's
3: are
1: do that.
3: You?
1: It's not supposed to be Roger Daltrey. It's supposed to be Paul Stanley.
3: No. Who are you?
1: As a person?
3: I'm shopping at Ralph's.
1: I don't know what you're...
3: Oh, nobody... You don't get that. That's the big thing. Andrew Dice Clay goes around with his little Instagram and he says, hey, do you want a picture with the face?
0: Who are you?
3: And I've run into him twice at the grocery store and he tries to pull this. So I just say, who are you? I don't know who you are.
1: Why is he doing this? Is this a joke?
4: Yeah, it's a funny bit.
1: Is it a funny bit?
4: Yeah, it's actually pretty funny. He walks up to strangers and he pretends that they recognize him.
1: Uh-huh.
4: And he says, hey, so you want a picture? And they're like, what are you
5: doing? You were waiting for me.
1: He's still doing that
5: You
1: character.
5: Don't want the face? The face of comedy?
1: I guess it's kind of funny.
3: I like it, but, it's fun to jab back.
1: That's right. That's right. Because everybody knows who you are.
3: Of course.
1: Especially if you're wearing your makeup at the supermarket.
3: I don't do that. No. I ride my bike to Calabasas supermarket.
1: Actually, if you wore the makeup to the supermarket, probably more people wouldn't think it was you. They'd think it was somebody cosplaying.
3: And the little kids would get scared because they're not familiar with Kiss.
1: That's right. And if you walk around with your chest hair showing, everyone would know.
3: Oh, God, all the old ladies?
1: That's you.
3: Oh.
1: Are you dying that? You're dying that, right?
3: No, I don't
1: dye. There's no way it wouldn't turn white.
3: You're 90.
1: You're 72 or something.
3: I don't dye chest hair.
1: You do. I
3: put it in foils.
1: Can you imagine? He's sitting in the chair. He's got those foil things on his chest hair.
3: Every time I get a balayage on my chest.
2: He's got the grandma next to him on the right.
0: Paul Stanley.
1: Autumn looked like she was about to cry there. I don't know what happened. She has something.
0: My eyes are
1: watering. Are your eyes watering again? Well, how many times have I told you?
0: I'm always leaking something.
1: Take care of that.
3: That's gross.
1: Your orifices.
0: Ever since I had kids, I'm always leaking somewhere.
2: Yeah, get an eye mesh.
1: The mesh. She is,
0: eye mesh.
1: You want to come into the hernia thing? I got some extra mesh.
0: Yeah,
1: you can get your eyes done at the same time. Just don't look at me on the table.
2: You'll see results in the office.
3: Before I got here?
1: I've had more doctors handling my stuff in the last couple of weeks than ever in my life.
3: And you've done it in the whole life, right?
1: Some of them men, some of them women. They don't care.
3: You like it when the ladies do it or you don't care?
1: I am very lucky that in a medical setting, there is no chance of me getting interested. Let's put it that way. Medical settings freak me out so much. There's like needles around.
3: Oh, yeah.
1: No. I'm protected.
0: Use that needle.
2: Where's that needle going to go?
3: Go ahead and jab it.
1: That latex glove smell.
3: Jab it.
1: It's like medicine and vitamins
3: and
1: latex.
3: You don't get turned on by the latex gloves?
1: No, I do not.
3: I do.
1: I just think of doctor's offices. Luckily for me, that's the least erotic place in the world. a hospital or a doctor's office. Even if you come across like the fantasy online, I never know.
3: No?
1: They always have it. There's like they're obviously like in an apartment or something, but they make it look like it's a medical room. They always put up like the bones of the body or like
3: the skeleton.
0: You don't want an X-ray?
1: The thing that just got like the muscles of the body. It's like the human body, but it just shows
3: anatomy chart.
1: That's what I should say. Yeah, the anatomy thing. But otherwise, you could tell that they're like in a bedroom in an apartment or something.
3: And then they get it on.
1: And then it's not for me. I just always pass that
0: by. Well, and the doctor always looks ridiculous. Like if the lady's the doctor.
1: Yeah.
0: Right? She's always wearing like...
5: Oh my God, you have a cold.
0: Yeah, she's got like giant circus.
3: Well, yeah. She take my temperature, baby.
0: Yeah. Okay.
1: You know what? Variety.
0: You say suspend my disbelief this much. Yeah.
1: Yes. It takes all kinds to make the world go round. That one's not for me.
0: Yeah, it's like the schoolgirl stuff when it's like obviously a 42-year-old woman.
3: Hey, maybe you got held back.
1: She's not very bright. And she's a school woman. Okay? Respect. All right, Paul Stanley, we're gonna start when we come back.
3: All
1: and
3: right.
1: You're gonna get two full segments.
3: Okay.
1: No matter what, it's Thursday, so Greg won't
2: interrupt
1: us.
2: Unless we have breaking news.
1: Unless we have breaking news,
3: about. You think that'll happen?
1: You know, well, you know, yeah, Xi Jinping's in town. You never know.
2: That's right. Ooh, yeah.
1: In
2: here
1: town,
2: on WSB.
1: In town, I mean the country.
2: We are your breaking news station, Paul Stanley.
3: Yeah, I know. I listen.
1: Yeah, he's a fan. All
2: okay,
1: right?
2: I'm just double checking.
1: Get off his
3: I
1: back.
3: Used to listen to KFI all the time, but I like the station better.
1: Okay, great. People listen don't know what KFI
3: it's
1: is.
3: It's a news station in Los Angeles.
1: You listen to Tim Conway Jr.?
3: I do like him.
1: He's very,
3: his
1: very
3: dad,
1: good.
3: He ain't his dad, though.
1: Well, nobody is. Nobody is. Alex Williams says four.
3: In your case, that's good.
1: No one knows. My dad, okay. Alex Williams says 400 South is a full house through Buckhead. You don't mean a reunion of that 90s show.
6: Now, that was a good show, but not that one. Anyway, just a lot of people out there right now, Eric. 400 Southbound, you are stacking up big time on 400 South. Before you even get down to Lenox Road, those delays continue on to 85 South. 85 South, it's a full house as well, starting before North Druid Hills. 75 Southbound, what a mess from West Faces Ferry. All that volume just trying to feed into 75, 85 South in Midtown. Toughest stuff stays with you down to North Avenue, and then a little bit of moderate volume down to I-20. Northbound also slow on the connector from Highway 166 Langford Parkway up to Freedom Parkway, and no fun 20 westbound still stacked in as you make your way through West Atlanta out past I-285, where there's been a crash blocking a lane before Fulton Industrial Boulevard. The next report is in less than 10 minutes from the Trustdale.com Traffic Center. Triple Team Traffic, 95.5 WSB.
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1: Why I'm being treated like this for telling the truth. Paul Stanley, you got more music news for us?
3: Yesterday, and this sounds like a dangerous proposition, Justin Bieber performed an impromptu mini concert at MacArthur Park.
1: All right, see another one going off his rocker or something? Just showed up.
3: Sweet cream icing was flowing down.
1: Did he do that song? If he didn't do that song,
3: he probably doesn't know that song.
1: MacArthur's Park.
2: I'm calling you guys right here. He's going to be the Super Bowl halftime performer. It's going to happen.
0: Boring.
1: Wait, by MacArthur Park? Because
2: he's been doing little obscure shows left and right. He did the World Cup halftime show. He's going to be the Super Bowl halftime performer.
1: All right.
3: Is he not that popular?
1: Yeah, he's not unpopular. He's never done it before.
2: He headlined Coachella.
1: Sometimes the thing is, like with the Super Bowl thing, you can get like legendary status.
3: That's true.
1: Like when The Who did it, they weren't on top.
3: Why can't Kiss do it?
1: They have done
3: it. Let's do it again.
1: Have you done the halftime show?
2: I don't think so.
1: I think you did the show, like the pre-show once.
3: Yeah.
1: As I recall.
3: Why not Ella Langley?
1: She
2: needs a few more hits.
0: No, I would do it.
3: Yeah. I just want to look at her.
1: All right.
3: She's very pretty.
0: You can take a gander at my Instagram and everything.
3: Yeah, I'm online.
1: Hold on, Ella, now, before you two get canoodling there.
2: Paul's an Ella fella.
1: The lawyers want me to say that this is not the real Paul Stanley.
3: She is a hot little number.
0: Well, thank you so much.
3: He's a little surgery up top, but we'll work on it.
1: Oh, now, Paul.
3: That's
0: cool. Well, I'm saving it till I get a bit older. That's maybe right. I
2: What did the lawyers say there, Eric? What did they say?
1: They say that this is not the real Ella Langley or Paul Stanley. I don't know why these lawyers keep telling me to say that, but
3: silly.
1: They tell me what to say.
0: That is crazy, you know, because I am Ella Langley.
3: You sure you're not Matthew McConaughey's sister?
0: I wish I was.
1: I got to go back and watch the McConaughey. I haven't seen it yet. McConaughey and I'm fascinated. Woody Harrelson and the Emmys had some time left over, which an award show never has time left. They had to fill time at the end. And I guess they asked them to do some improv out there, and it was horrible from what I hear. Did anybody see it?
5: Zip, zap, zap.
1: Did anybody here see it? I did not see some of it.
17: It was ridiculously bad.
1: You can't blame them. They didn't know until they got out there, I think. Is it bad enough to watch and enjoy, or will I just cringe?
17: Yeah, a little of this, a little of that.
1: Is that what they said? It sounds like something Matthew McConaughey would say.
5: A little bit of that. Right there. Right. Ella Langley, yeah.
1: Are we done with you, fake Paul Stanley?
5: I'll take off.
1: Paul McConaughey. Oh, the lawyers say this is not Paul McConaughey. Alex Williams says 285 North is still jammed all the way into Clarkston.
18: Yes, sir, and it's all due to the stalled tractor-trailer still knocking out the right lane. DeKalb police with it, 285 northbound, the outer loop past Memorial Drive, exit 41, causing those tough delays back to Flat Shoals Parkway. 285 east and southbound, also still seeing brake lights between Dunwoody and Dorville, and the southbound delays continue into Tucker to Highway 78, the Stone Mountain Freeway. Heads up for a crash up through DeKalb County. This is on 85 northbound at Chamblee-Tucker Road, exit 94. Hero has arrived on scene, as well as tow truck. They're holding the right lane to try to clear this up. That's what's causing the slow zone back before Shallowford Road. 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Triple Team Traffic, 95.5 WSB.
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26: At 6 o'clock, I'm Bill Caiaccio, news sponsored by Mark Spain Real Estate. Our top local story, heartbreak for an Atlanta family. WSB's Graham Carroll reports one of the Ole Miss students who died this week is from Atlanta.
27: 20-year-old Robert Strang was in his junior year at Ole Miss. He and another student from Colorado were found in two different locations in Oxford on Monday. It is believed that kratom, an herbal extract that can act as a sedative in high doses, contributed to both deaths. Strang's family is asking for privacy, but did release a statement that reads in part, "We are heartbroken by the loss of our dear son and are trying to process this unimaginable loss. We are deeply grateful for the incredible outpouring of love, prayers, and support by so many beloved friends and family."
26: As authorities investigate whether the deaths are tied to kratom, we're taking a closer look at what the drug is.
28: Some have called it gas station heroin. Kratom is from a native Southeast Asian tree used for applications from pain to mood. It can be a stimulant in low doses, but like an opioid at higher ones. And it can look yummy. Patrick Filkins with Georgia Poison Center tells WSB kratom's put in chocolates, gummies, and lollipops. He says it's just not policed well.
29: They'll claim that, you know, each dose only has X milligrams, but there's no purity and quality standards that they need to abide by.
28: Georgia and Mississippi have laws which ban kratom's sale to people under 21. Veronica Waters, 95.5 WSB.
26: 71 degrees in Atlanta, falling into the 50s tonight. Will the beautiful fall weather be around all weekend? Meteorologist Christina Edwards has Atlanta Radio's only five-day forecast coming up. A shootout in Gwinnett County as a man wanted for murder in New York is now in custody.
4: Gwinnett County police activated a wide search for Keene Wiggins after he was seen at a residence in Buford. When the suspect was first located, Sheriff Kebo Taylor says he shot at a deputy and U.S. Marshals. The response then prompted a soft lockdown at local schools. After a five-hour search, Chief Cleophas Atwater says the suspect was seen again at a residence in Lawrenceville.
6: The suspect continued to flee and at points engaged our deputies, officers, and marshals. And subsequently, the suspect was injured during that exchange of gunfire.
4: Wiggins and a woman found at the house are now both in custody. The woman is charged with harboring a fugitive. Jordan Brown, 95.5 WSB.
26: Governor Kemp is highlighting the impact artificial intelligence is having on Georgia's workforce.
7: While Governor Kemp says there's no doubt that AI is causing upheaval in our world, he believes the changes caused by the new technology aren't all bad.
8: There also is just such great opportunity to really empower people and our students to be able to do just incredible things that we've never been able to do before, give them new opportunities.
7: He says it will be critical that Georgians are able to learn and adapt to the new technology to keep the state's economy in a strong position in the years ahead. In Atlanta, Jonathan O'Brien, 95.5 WSB.
26: Georgia schools will get more than $2 million in grants from the state to buy equipment focused on careers in high demand.
9: It varies based on the program that it's in. It could be some medical equipment for our healthcare labs. It could be industrial, manufacturing type equipment.
26: Deputy State School Superintendent Dr. Barbara Wall says they try to make sure schools always have the latest industry standard equipment. A group that feeds Atlanta's hungry is feeling the impact of high demand and the rising cost of fuel.
10: With tractor trailers driving all across Metro Atlanta and North Georgia, the Atlanta Community Food Bank is pulling $100,000 out of reserves to absorb fuel costs. CEO Kyle Wade says it's just making it harder to address food insecurity rates, increasing by 70% over the last 5 years.
11: So we're serving already kind of record numbers of people, and then this gas crisis that started in the spring has just added to that.
10: He says everyone is feeling stress trying to navigate these challenges. Mary Ryan Howarth, 95.5 WSB.
26: The North Georgia State Fair kicks off today in Marietta. Fair manager Todd Miller says they have all the same rides and food with new things as well.
12: It's a place that gives you a few hours just to kind of relax and go back to, you know, yesteryear.
26: Admission today is free, and they also offer free parking this year. The fair runs through October 4th. It is 6:04. The Von Hessler Doctrine continues in less than 2 minutes. Right now, live team coverage of traffic and weather in the 24-hour traffic center. It's Alex Williams.
18: It's a center lane knocked out on the west side, Bill. I-20 westbound, just west of I-285. That's why you're seeing the very tough delays on 20 westbound, leaving Langhorne Street just west of the downtown connector and not doing any favors to I-285. 285 northbound is all brake lights from Camp Creek Parkway on the inner loop there. Southbound outer loop delays find you right around South Atlanta Road, exit 16. Big Rig tow truck just arrived on the scene to hopefully clear this stalled tractor trailer from the right lane into DeKalb. 285 northbound, the outer loop at Memorial Drive. Until they do clear that, it is going to stay slow back to Flat Shoals Parkway in Panthersville. Next report is in less than 10 minutes from the Trustdale.com Traffic Center. Triple Team Traffic, 95.5 WSB.
26: 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Here's meteorologist Christina Edwards.
13: Partly cloudy skies and cooler air continues to filter into the metro area. Temperatures tonight will drop down to the upper 50s. This is the first time since late May into early June of this year. Tomorrow afternoon, sunshine staying mild with highs in the mid to upper 70s and beautiful fall weather for this weekend. May need a light jacket or sweater for the morning hours on Saturday and Sunday. Morning lows in the upper 50s. But a warm-up on the way through the afternoons, highs in the low 80s, staying dry through Monday of next week.
26: 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I'm Bill Caiaccio, 95.5 WSB.
1: Correctamundo Caiaccio. Hour 4 of the Von Hessler Doctrine begins right now. We have to get into this. Now, I saw some footage of Nicolas Cage as John Madden in this movie that's coming out. I didn't hear anything, but I saw the footage and I said, well, it looks kind of cool, especially because they showed him like in the 70s dressed like John Madden. But John Madden was the worst, even for the 70s. Go look at him on the sidelines in some games like 77,
2: pants.
1: 78. I mean, really just looked like a clown from the circus. So I just saw that. I go, oh, it looks like he's really getting that part. Then I heard the trailer. And I have to say this. We're about to play it. I don't know that I could listen to this for 2 hours. I got to be honest with you. Go ahead.
0: Madden football.
3: What is this? You only have 7 men on a team, and I'm out.
0: That's why I'm your football mind. I can make what's inside your head live forever.
3: Here's my playbook. Every play I ever coached, every play I ever drew, has got to work.
1: Rocking in the free
5: world. There you go. Every play I ever wrote.
1: Every play I ever wrote. First of all, John Madden was a legendary broadcaster.
14: Yes.
1: We all know what he sounded like. Am I forgetting something? I don't remember him. I get the attitude that Cage is going for, and he may have gotten that.
14: Couldn't they have had Frank Caliendo do the dialogue?
1: Yeah, just ADR it.
14: Yeah.
1: And keep
5: tough
1: on rocking.
5: Action tonight.
1: So is most of it, it's just going to be a little bit about the coaching. It's just how it's going to happen. It's going to start with like the Super Bowl they won. And then did he quit right after that Super Bowl? Or did he do one more year? I don't remember. Close to that.
2: I watched the trailer. So the trailer has him. It says he's a coach in the moment. And then they say his health, he can't keep coaching.
1: He also didn't like flying, I think.
2: And then that's true.
14: He didn't.
2: Yeah, they started talking about how he can go into broadcasting and then the video game. That's kind of the
1: And so I think it's going to be just a little bit of setup, but mostly it's going to be about this guy, whoever that actor was, playing the person, convincing him to put his mind in this video game, if you believe that happened. Look, if you believe that when a celebrity has their own perfume or essence, that they're actually out there, you know, in the garage mixing things together to try to figure out the best scent.
2: No, I'm drinking the Rocks tequila.
1: I think they bring it to Madden and go, like, we want to put your name on this.
5: Well, I want it to be great. I want it to have my playbook and here you go.
1: By the way, it's all 32 teams. So why at the time it came out, maybe there were 28 teams.
14: Well, yeah, it came out in the late 80s or early 90s.
1: So it's all the teams. So why would you want John Madden's playbook for all the teams?
5: Well, it
1: only applied to one.
14: When it first came out, you didn't have a wide variety of plays.
2: You were
14: very limited.
2: I mean, the game has changed so much.
1: Well, because of technology. It looks like Tetris, the first one.
2: The only player that was just significantly better than everybody else was, I think, when it first came out, was Bo Jackson.
14: That was Tecmo Bowl.
2: Yeah, okay. And even then, so that was before the Madden branding.
5: And then when
14: somebody got hurt in the old Sega game, you'd hear, and then Pat Summerall would go,
1: Oh, no.
14: Then the little ambulance would come out. Pat Summerall?
1: Yeah, little Susie Wiles as a kid running
2: yeah,
1: around.
2: Yeah, that's right.
1: He's her father. And I listen.
14: Someday you'll grow up to have a good job for a terrible piece of crap.
1: That voice right there. To me, that, now Madden was great. I mean, I'm not going to say that he wasn't.
2: Boom!
1: For me, Pat Summerall, I mean, that voice was...
14: He did golf.
1: It just comforted me. Yeah. I mean, it was just like, on Sundays...
14: Thanks, John.
1: That voice just was like zen comfort for me. And then, you know, now I find out he was an alcoholic and all that. But, you know, all the great ones are.
14: Jim Dance at the end.
2: Jim Dance does the Masters. So he does golf.
1: Another alcoholic, Tony Romo. They had to get rid of him.
5: Jim, I think he's going to have to, I don't know, he's not going to birdie that one.
1: I mean, he's an alcoholic, right? If anybody who can't drive from the golf course to wherever the hell he was going, back to the hotel or whatever.
14: He had a drink open in the car, right?
1: Yeah.
14: Yeah.
1: So he's an alcoholic, right?
14: I guess.
1: You can't wait till you get back to the hotel room. I can't drive.
5: Airport.
1: Whatever. You know, they don't have bars.
5: Well, I had to get right on the plane. My kids
15: are
5: there.
15: You might just feel invincible.
1: Well, I know.
5: Also, I'm Tony Romo, you know.
1: Yeah, I know. But you've been warned before.
5: I don't know.
1: Yeah, I think you're an alcoholic.
5: I don't know. I got a problem. I want my job back.
1: You know what the problem I think is? You're a fun alcoholic. So people don't want to have an intervention because they want the fun Tony Romo.
5: Drinks for everybody, Jim.
1: Because if you watch the arrest stuff that's out there, he's having fun. I think he makes them laugh a couple of times. He's like charming throughout
14: everybody but the female officer.
1: I thought she even laughed a little bit.
14: She was trying to be serious.
1: Yeah.
5: I guess not. All right. Guess not. you're going to put them. All right. Guess not.
2: I'd say, Tony, you sound better than this.
0: Madden football.
3: What is this?
5: What is
1: I'm going to hear it again.
15: Why would the director let that slide?
2: I don't know.
15: So crazy.
2: It sounds bad.
1: The part of it where he goes,
0: Madden football.
3: What is this? You only have 7 men on a team, and I'm out.
0: That's why I need your football mind. I can make what's inside your head live forever.
3: Here's my playbook. Every play I ever coached, every play I ever drew.
5: My playbook.
3: Got the look.
15: He sounds like what's his name from Men in Black, the sugar water guy.
3: Here's my playbook.
5: Holy shiver.
3: Hey, John Mulaney, here's my playbook.
15: Yeah.
1: This is the... I'm going to listen to this for 2 hours? I just don't see it.
3: What?
14: Christian Bale's great as Al Davis.
1: Of course. Who's yelling at him there? The guy who's inventing the...
14: John Mulaney, yeah.
1: And he's the one that's... that line. Play it again until I tell you to stop.
0: Madden football.
3: What is this? You only have 7 men on a team, and I'm out.
0: That's why I'm your football mind. I can make what's inside your head live forever.
1: Stop. That was never said.
14: Right.
1: I guarantee you that line was never uttered by any human being that John Madden ever came in contact with. People do not speak that way.
14: I'm trying to say Shane Gillis is in the trailer, but he doesn't play a major character, I don't think.
1: He was just knew it was going on and he wanted to be in it.
14: Yeah.
15: Maybe it's supposed to be funny. Maybe it's supposed to be
1: like a parody?
3: I know. I've played and coached football.
15: And maybe that's why it's so over the top.
1: We'll play the first, just very beginning again, just because it reminds me of something else.
0: Madden football.
3: What is this?
1: Stop. You know that famous Ryan O'Neal clip? Because he's a good actor when he wants to be, with the one where he goes, oh man.
14: Yeah.
1: Oh man.
14: Oh man.
1: Oh man. I can't remember. It's the worst acting. And Ryan O'Neal has done some he's in Paper Moon. He's a good actor, but I guess he was just phoning it in for whatever this movie was. And he's standing on a beach and he's looking at a letter and he's like, oh man.
14: Is it Tough Guys Don't Dance?
1: Is that
14: oh man.
1: It?
14: Oh God. Oh man.
1: Yeah. We got to get that. You know what? Get that when you can, and we'll play those two clips together and see which acting is worse. Oh, man.
14: Oh, man.
1: Oh, God.
14: Oh,
1: oh man.
14: Wow.
3: That should be an easy John Madden impression to do him doing John Madden.
1: I have to, to get some information across here.
14: What?
1: More than 167,000 pounds of meat recalled after passing through Georgia distributor.
14: Mm.
15: It's all that weird
3: man.
15: Meat.
3: Oh, man.
1: Oh, God.
3: Oh, God.
1: Oh, man. did it come out of... What happened? It just passed through? Where? USDA. I can read this because it's from 95.5 WSB.
14: What kind of meat?
2: It's a great radio station.
1: We've got pictures of hamburger meat here, but I don't...
15: it's all that weird meat that Trump's letting in the country.
1: Come on. You don't know how they're saying that without knowing it.
15: Yeah, I am.
1: Yeah?
15: I am.
1: Okay, so the proper way I have to teach is to ask the question. Eric, is that the meat that Trump's been
16: eating? Eric, is that the meat that Trump's
1: been... I don't know. The answer is I don't know. I don't know.
17: I'm genuinely trying to find the meat.
3: I'm meat.
15: Hey, is that meat? That meat.
3: Someday I'll be meat. I got my meat book here.
15: Every meat.
3: All the meat.
1: So make sure that the meat isn't that meat that's 167,000.
3: Wow.
2: It's raw beef, pork, and goat.
3: And we've only got pork
2: goat.
3: There.
2: Yes, goat.
1: Who eats goat?
2: Well, a lot of people eat goat. Tons of people eat goat.
1: Yeah, because they have to.
2: No, they don't. People like it.
1: They graduate out of it. Well, thank God I don't have to eat goat.
2: Have you ever
1: anymore.
2: Eaten it?
1: Of course not.
2: I've tried it.
1: Goats.
2: I don't like it. But
1: I don't like goats.
2: Here's your
1: They're freaky and weird, and they stink.
2: They have weird eyes. Your recalled products are beef ribs, ribeye, oxtail, ground pork,
1: oxtail.
2: Chorizo,
15: yes,
2: pork
15: oxtail.
2: Chops, and
15: oxtail.
2: Goat meat.
15: There are other cultures in this country that
1: oxtail.
15: Eat oxtail. Yes.
2: Yeah.
15: It's oxtail
2: people make soup.
15: Soup
2: out of it.
15: Yes.
1: You're going to make soup out of oxtail? I'm out.
3: Hey, I'm out. That's oxtail. I prefer yak.
1: Alex Williams. Unfortunately, says there's a crash on I-20 near the West Side Perimeter.
18: That's right. It's been in the center lane, Eric. And as I speak, they just now reopened all lanes. Good news here. 20 westbound, just between I-285 and Fulton Industrial Boulevard. So that tough ride on 20 westbound from Martin Luther King Jr. Drive inside the perimeter in West Atlanta, that should start to thin out. 285 north and southbound, still crowded trying to get onto I-20. I don't expect that to improve right now. And I-20 eastbound, I'm looking for new trouble just past Riverside Parkway before Fulton Industrial Boulevard with delays filling in there back to Thornton Road. And on I-20 eastbound, great news here in DeKalb. It's a clean shot from 285 all the way out through Lithonia. 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
1: I believe we found... We have a side-by-side comparison here. Not quite. Do I have to stretch?
2: Yes, please.
1: You didn't, what, you weren't able to get the ISO?
2: No, I got the ISO. It's just having to move the file from here.
1: Okay, well...
2: And then you put the file over there.
1: Well, you're very dainty while you're doing it, Sonny.
15: And then
1: I'm going to kiss you all over.
14: Over and again.
2: Okay, I believe this is the ISO that you wanted, right? Of the magic.
1: Okay, but my point was the acting in this seems so bad. that it reminds me of what people consider some of the worst act. And it's a good match because these are both actors that we know can be good actors. Nicolas Cage has won an Oscar for his acting. He's a very good actor when he wants to be. Ryan O'Neill, back in his day, was a great. He was in Paper Moon. He was in Barry Lyndon, Stanley Kubrick classic film. So he's a good actor, but they have their bad days. The main event was all right. Well, that's that whole. They were doing that whole. Let's go back to the, like the 30s.
4: Well, that's some boxing movie that he did with.
1: No, Barbara I know. Streisand. I know he did two movies. So with What's Up, Doc?
4: That's right.
1: And, that was a good one. Yeah, but I'm maybe it was What's Up, Doc? Was a kind of it was like a
4: period piece.
1: It wasn't. It was more like they were using the style of those like It Happened One Night.
4: Okay,
1: those kind of movies from the 30s, and they were decent, and he was good in them, but they're not good in everything. So I guess we start with Nicolas Cage. Have we moved the file to the other
6: side? What is this? You only have seven men on a team, and I'm out.
1: Oh, I wanted the other thing.
15: Yeah.
4: What was the other part?
1: I wanted to just
7: live forever.
6: Here's my playbook. Here's every play I ever coached, every play I ever drew, let's get to work.
1: All right, there.
4: Okay, got it.
1: And now let's compare that to what's considered some of the worst acting of all time, Ryan O'Neill and whatever this movie was. I think that was a loop.
4: No, that's the scene.
1: Is that
4: that's
1: really? The that's scene. The whole
4: yeah.
1: scene?
4: Yeah.
1: You know what? It sounds to me like they knew that acting was so bad, they tried to cover it up with the music.
15: Some of the worst.
4: Tough guys well, then, don't right? dance.
1: Tough guys. When did that come out?
4: 1987.
1: Well, obviously he needed a paycheck.
4: Norman Mailer, I think, is the director. Yeah, Norman Mailer.
1: Norman Mailer?
4: Yeah, and he hated it.
1: He wasn't a director. He was an author.
4: He directed it. He directed more than that.
1: Really?
4: Yeah.
1: He didn't direct, like, The Executioner's Song, did he?
4: He directed movies. He famously got in fights with people.
1: Oh, I know. Yeah, him and who did he hate? Gay, Valise, what was his name?
4: Gore Vidal.
1: There was a guy named Gabe Elise, too, I think it was. But Gore Vidal and him hated each other. And they were both on the same team,
4: yes,
1: put it that way.
4: Okay.
1: We didn't like here's to see the infighting. You know?
4: He got in a fight with Rip Torn.
1: On
15: a lot
1: set.
15: Of people get in fights yeah. with Rip Torn, though.
1: Yeah, he was a madman. Also, Norman Mailer spoke up for this guy who killed somebody. And because the guy was a writer... And he went before the court or something. This is in the early 80s or late 70s.
15: Like as a character witness?
1: As a character witness. And he convinced the judge that this guy is very talented and society needed him. And they let him go. And then not that long later, he murdered another person.
15: Oh, no.
1: I can't remember the exact... Look at that. Look for that case, George. It's if you just put Norman Mailer gets a guy out of prison. You know what I mean?
6: Oh, man. Oh, God, oh, man.
1: Let's hear Nicolas Cage do that very soon.
6: Oh, God, oh, man. Oh, man, here's my playbook. There's only seven people on the field. Oh, God.
15: The Nicolas Cage clip sounds edited.
6: What?
15: Like when he says... I think he talks about the playbook. I know, but I'm just saying, I think it's probably edited
6: weird.
15: Yeah.
6: Here's my playbook.
4: Wow.
6: Here's my playbook, Batman.
15: Yeah, like who talks like that? Here's my playbook.
2: There's a little bit of Bane in there.
6: Yeah, there is. Here's my playbook.
15: I expect those men to die.
6: For you.
1: This sounds like it's just going to be awful. I don't know. Maybe it'll be great.
15: I'm hoping that they're in on it.
4: There's a reason they're not putting it in the theater.
1: The Madden estate would not allow this. This is the first movie about him that I'm aware of.
4: Well, maybe they don't have any control.
1: Yes, yeah. They do. They have control. He didn't die 50 years ago. They have control. They're still making money off the name that's on the game.
6: Look, I know it's terrible, and I don't sound like him at all, but here's a bunch of money.
2: They lost all that money on the Madden Cruiser.
1: What a great deal he got, man. He didn't like to fly, and they just...
6: Fox paid for that.
4: didn't they?
1: Do you remember that? It was a big, it was a,
2: yeah, it was on
1: large,
2: Monday. It was ESPN.
1: It was a large Winnebago, but he did it for years before that when he was with CBS.
2: Oh, really?
1: Every time he covered a game, he would not fly. He used to say, I don't know how people get in those things. I agree, but I don't have a staff of people who can drive me all across the country.
4: There's a great scene in the movie where I make love to the turducken.
1: It's a good thing for Madden that he was out of the game, the broadcasting game, before they started going overseas all the time.
4: Oh, yeah, he never would have gone. No way.
1: But I'm getting on the Queen Mary. I'll be there in a month.
4: See you then.
1: Alex Williams has better news on 85 North in DeKalb.
18: Yep, that earlier crash I'd had my eyes on, Eric, 85 northbound at Chamblee Tucker. It's cleared. All lanes have reopened. Delays improved there. And really, after that, just a few brake lights scattered about between 285 and Indian Trail Road. I did just find some new southbound trouble, though. 85 southbound at Highway 316. Looks to be a crash in the HOV lane. Might have a car spun out here. I'm going to zoom the camera in and check on that. 400 northbound's cleaned up nicely. 75 northbound, not bad at all as you travel through Marietta and Kennesaw. 575 southbound, a brief tap of the brakes as you get south of Highway 92 in Woodstock. 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Triple Team Traffic, 95.5 WSB.
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11: At 6:30, I'm Bill Caiaccio, news sponsored by the Lloyd Advisory Group. Our top local story, a teenager is charged with concealing a death after a gruesome discovery in Smyrna.
12: A grim scene is revealed in the Cobb County arrest warrant for 18-year-old Kingston Bradley. Smyrna police went to Bradley's apartment after a woman reported seeing him in an open area of the Park Valley Apartments, carrying a plastic tub containing a body. The witness tells police when the teen saw her looking at him, he dropped the tote on the dirt walkway and ran to his unit. That tub had a woman's dismembered torso. In his unit, police spotted several areas and a large saw stained with blood, a wet mop and bucket, carpet cleaner, and they smelled the stink of bleach in the air. Veronica Waters, 95.5 WSB.
11: 70 degrees in Atlanta. Finally, some jacket weather is here. Will it stay dry all weekend? Atlanta Radio's only five-day forecast with meteorologist Christina Edwards is coming up. A suspect wanted for murder in New York is arrested in Gwinnett County after a shootout with deputies. Chief Cleophas Atwater says shots were fired when they spotted the suspect, 35-year-old Keen Wiggins.
3: Upon almost making contact, the suspect fired at our deputies and some U.S. Marshals.
11: Wiggins was shot when deputies returned fire. His condition is unknown. A woman at the residence with him is now charged with harboring a fugitive. The manhunt led to a soft lockdown at three schools in the Buford area. One of the two Ole Miss students who died this week is from Atlanta. He's identified as 20-year-old Robert Strang. The causes of death for the students currently under investigation. There's no confirmation yet the deaths are related to the use of kratom or other substances, but the Lafayette County Metro Narcotics Unit did send out an alert cautioning the public to avoid kratom. A new model to help identify concerning behavior and stop violence in Georgia schools.
9: Public and private K through 12 schools in Georgia will be trained on managing behavioral threats in classrooms. The Georgia Emergency Management and Homeland Security has been developing the model for the last 6 years. The program offers guidance on intervening with concerning behaviors before violence happens. Targeted Violence Prevention Coordinator David Shanks says the goal is to prevent violence in schools.
13: Trying to give something to help the schools kind of intervene before people make threats.
9: Shanks calls the model a community effort to keep Georgia schools safe. Jordan Brown, 95.5 WSB.
11: Despite all the changes from artificial intelligence, Governor Kemp says Georgia's workforce is in good shape.
16: Even in this day's world when everybody's scared about jobs going away, I continue to make the point that is not happening, at least right now. It's not happening in Georgia. We're adding more people to the workforce.
11: Speaking at his final workforce summit today, Kemp says new technology will create new opportunities if industries and workers can learn and adapt. Robots are taking over fast food orders.
17: The nation's biggest burger chain, McDonald's, now testing out Archie. It's a voice-enabled AI model at some of its drive-through lanes. Archie speaks and responds to English and Spanish, has an accuracy rate, according to the chain, above 90%, and it says it's gotten positive feedback from customers at early test locations, but it could be a sign that more fast food workers could lose their jobs in the near future. I'm Bloomberg's Tom Busby for 95.5 WSB.
11: A man wounded during the 2024 assassination attempt on President Trump at a campaign rally in Butler, Pennsylvania, has died. 76-year-old Jim Copenhaver was one of two spectators injured when the gunman opened fire during that event. Copenhaver was struck by bullets in his arm and abdomen and suffered lasting nerve damage from his injuries. You may not have to wait much longer to see pandas at Zoo Atlanta. During his visit to the U.S., China's president makes this announcement today through a translator.
19: I have a piece of good news. In a few days, two pandas, Ping Ping and Fu Shuang, will come to their new home in Zoo Atlanta and meet with the American people.
11: China and the zoo announced in April the pandas would be coming. Zoo Atlanta is not sharing any information so far, though, on the pandas' exact arrival date. The latest data from Freddie Mac shows the average rate on a 30-year home loan now tops 7% for the first time in nearly 2 years. It is the fifth straight week of rising mortgage rates, putting more stress on housing affordability. It is now 6:04, and it's time now for live 6:34, rather. Time now for live team coverage of traffic and weather. And in the 24-hour traffic center, it's Alex Williams.
18: Still watching brake lights, 20 westbound Bill through West Atlanta, trying to get past I-285. They start right around Martin Luther King Jr. Drive. That earlier trouble spot, DOT says, has cleared out of the center lane past 285. Just haven't quite recovered. 285 southbound, that ride's still slow from South Atlanta Road down to I-20. Same story northbound on that inner loop, trying to make your way from Highway 166 Langford Parkway up past Martin Luther King Jr. Drive. Earlier stalled big rig, totally cleared. Everything is open and delays have improved into Clarkston on 285 northbound, the outer loop just north of Memorial Drive. Next report in less than 10 minutes from the Trustdale.com Traffic Center. Triple Team Traffic, 95.5 WSB.
11: Now Atlanta Radio's only five-day forecast with meteorologist Christina Edwards.
20: Partly cloudy skies and cooler air continues to filter into the metro area. Temperatures tonight will drop down to the upper 50s. This is the first time since late May into early June of this year. Tomorrow afternoon, sunshine staying mild. mild with highs in the mid to upper 70s and beautiful fall weather for this weekend. May need a light jacket or sweater for the morning hours on Saturday and Sunday. Morning lows in the upper 50s, but a warm up on the way through the afternoons. Highs in the low 80s, staying dry through Monday of next week.
11: 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I'm Bill Caiaccio, 95.5 WSB.
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22: Tomorrow, some of us will wake up and it will be our last day on this earth. 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

0: tomorrow, some of us will wake up and it will be our last day on this earth. It will be unexpected and without warning. Each year, 250,000 people will die from medical malpractice, the third leading cause of death in America. 43,000 will die in a car or truck crash. 6,000 will die working on the job. I'm John Morgan of Morgan & Morgan, and we represent many of these families. 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
1: There was a Truth Social post a little bit earlier that caught my eye. So could I have a reading, sir?
2: Of course.
1: Hold on. Before you read, I want to say, when you get to the part where you scream airport, It's for some reason in there parenthetically with an exclamation point, and I don't know why. So go ahead.
2: All right. Here we go. I met President Xi at the plane airport yesterday, and he looks strong, vibrant, and fit. Better than ever. Madam Xi, of course. Beautiful. President DJ. T.
1: Why the need for the parenthetical
2: airport?
1: If he hadn't put that there, would we have assumed that Xi's plane landed on the White House lawn and that's where
2: people think?
3: Maybe he thought it was like we were meeting, like we're having a meeting.
2: Right. Maybe they thought we had a tryst. I don't know.
1: He says,
2: you know how people get.
1: Because the big deal is that he met him at the plane as opposed to waiting for him to arrive at the White House.
2: Unlike that horrible Obama who never met him at the plane.
1: No, you at the time put out a tweet that excoriated
2: That's
1: Obama.
2: That's fake news.
1: No, it's not. It's the fact. The tweet has been seen from, I don't know, whenever he was here during, was it 2012?
2: Well, Natalie didn't write that one.
1: During
2: so it's fake.
1: The Obama administration, you just went after Obama because he had the audacity of meeting the Chinese leader at the plane.
2: Well, really, the way it is that he was a horrible president and he did a lot of terrible things. And really, me meeting him at the airplane is much better.
1: Airport
2: is great.
4: Makes you wonder who likes the capitals. Is it Natalie Harp or is it Trump that likes the all caps?
1: Yeah, because that sounds to me like it came right from... Natalie, did you write that one?
3: No, I didn't. No, of course not. I did tell him, you know, that what the capitals mean, but he's right. Like, it really does give the right oomph, you know?
2: Well, yeah. You know, not everything is capitalized. Every word, when I do it, is usually the first letter of every word is capitalized.
1: That's right. Because
2: By the way, he was Barack Hussein Obama.
1: Oh, thank you for reminding us of his middle name.
2: Hussein is an Islamic name. So very important.
1: You know, because you never know. He might run again.
2: He was born in Kenya.
1: No, he was not. He was born in Hawaii.
2: Well, nowadays they say that, but I think...
1: Well, they said it back then.
2: He might have been born there.
1: They said it back when he was born, actually, that he was born in Hawaii.
2: I have the... What's the capital of Kenya?
1: I don't know off the top of my head.
2: Kenya City. I have the newspaper. Says that. By the way, I took him for a tour.
4: Nairobi.
2: Took him around, thank you. I took him around and I showed him.
1: Oh, you're not boring him with like the helipad.
2: Gold, and we looked at the helipad. He loved the helipad.
1: He's
2: like, Mr. President, I'd love to have a helipad as beautiful as this. And I showed him the rubble and I said, hey, what a great ballroom. I said, when they let me, you know, you have a lot easier than I do. You can make whatever you like, and I got to go. You got to go to the Politburo and make it look
1: that's
2: like,
1: all
2: oh,
1: fake,
2: you
1: though.
2: Ask. Yeah. I can do whatever I want, but I can't really, you know. I wish I had the power. And then I took him to the Hall of Presidents and showed him the gold filigree, and I said, hey, here's, look at that.
1: He showed him the joke Hall of Presidents?
2: He laughed.
1: He does.
4: Oh, with the auto pin. Yeah, he showed him that.
2: Oh, look at the auto. And he laughed. He went, oh, Mr. President.
1: As Greg Russ says, we're getting too old to like wish our lives away.
2: Yeah.
1: I can't wish away the next 2 years. I'll be 64. I'll be happy with that if I'm healthy. But I can't wish away years anymore.
2: The great ballroom of Washington. Come up and visit it. Eric, why don't you come up to the D.C. area and hang out? I'll show you around. You're much more entertaining than that Shelley.
1: Shelley Winter helped you with the vote. He got. Well,

0: look, he turned on me. I mean, you never liked me.
1: How do you know? Maybe you turned on him.
0: I didn't turn on him. I said I need your support the whole way through.
1: You said no more forever wars.
0: Well, we're not in a forever war.
1: What is this?
0: We're in a bombing campaign. An excursion.
1: That's going to last forever.
0: I don't know.
1: Is there an end in sight?
0: I told, who'd I tell? I said, hey, Marco, go talk to Flim Flam, whatever his name is, from Iran. And give him.
1: I just saw on the ticker on the screen there, the Senate decides not to hold a vote to end the Iran war.
0: Well, they don't have the votes.
1: Well, thank goodness, because it's going so well. Who would want to stop it now?
0: They want to win as badly as we do. They know it's...
1: But you told us we already won.
0: Well, we have.
1: Okay, then.
0: They just have to admit they lost.
1: That's what we're waiting for.
0: That's right.
2: Republicans are starting to kind of turn on Trump a little bit. He was asked...
0: I'm not worried about it. They're losers.
2: Senator John Kennedy was asked about...
0: You mean that weirdo?
2: Talking
0: about bestiality. Bestiality.
2: Some people... He was asked about how he felt about Trump banning... reporters from the White House.
0: I believe ran a pretty fresh.
2: And I actually like Senator Kennedy's response here. Listen to this.
3: So I understand the president's frustration, but I don't believe in cancel culture.
1: Cancel culture.
0: I don't.
1: Is he playing Madden in the new movie?
0: I don't believe in. Hey, here's my playbook. Let's do this thing.
4: Here's my playbook. Every play I ever coached, every play I ever drew.
1: When did Madden sound like that?
0: Bestiality.
1: When did Madden sound like that?
2: He never did. It doesn't sound anything like John Madden at all.
1: It sounds like Nicolas Cage drunk.
2: There's only one person that's ever been able to do a passable impression of him,
1: that's
2: Caliendo, and it's perfect.
1: Who went after Caliendo on the show a couple weeks ago? It sticks with me. He was such a good
2: went after. He was Greg.
1: Oh, yeah. Of course, it's got to be Greg. He's the one who goes after.
2: And was he kidding? I think he was kidding.
1: He's a nasty. No, he doesn't.
2: Greg said he didn't like the comedy sketches that would happen during the pregame show, and I'm like, it was a good break. After a while, they can only.
1: What do you want to watch? Terry Bradshaw go on and on about some stupid thing he knows nothing about for another 5 or 10 minutes,
2: and he made Bradshaw mad. Which I love.
1: Not as bad as when Kimmel was doing it.
2: Yeah.
1: They would really go after, they would call him stupid. And
2: you mean Kimmel's cousin, Sal?
1: No, that was after. Okay. Wasn't it Kimmel first?
2: Yeah.
1: And then I think it was before he got the late night show. It was Kimmel who was the one who did
2: 25
1: that.
2: 25 years ago.
1: We're getting so old. We're so gross. Ew. We're old and gross. Human beings. Young people should shun us.
2: They should.
1: As they see us walking down the sidewalk.
2: Now they can see us on TikTok if we show up in their algorithm.
1: Huh? Is that true?
2: Yeah.
1: No.
5: Yeah.
1: That's not true, is it?
2: We are. You're on TikTok every
5: day. Yes, you're on TikTok.
1: No.
5: You are.
1: God, no.
2: Yeah.
1: Oh, great. You know what?
5: Wait, play that guy. Oh, no.
1: Oh, no.
5: God.
1: Oh, God.
2: Oh, God. Oh, no. Oh, no.
1: Oh, man.
2: Oh, God.
1: Oh, God.
2: Oh, man. Oh, God.
5: Here's on TikTok.
1: That guy? Are you talking about Mr. Farrah Fawcett? Excuse me? That guy? Ryan O'Neill? Thank you.
6: It's too much.
2: That great movie, Green Ice, remember that? About the emeralds?
1: No. Was it good? Was it really good? Or are you being sarcastic?
2: I think Omar Sharif was in it.
1: Well, everything Omar Sharif is.
2: And he was in that movie where he made the jeans with the holes in the butt.
1: Ooh, what?
2: Ryan O'Neill.
1: I think I remember the poster for that.
2: Yeah, it was on HBO all the time. And there were jeans, and then there was a clear thing on the back.
1: This is Ryan O'Neill, not Omar Sharif.
2: No, it was Ryan O'Neill.
7: Was that the entire plot of the movie?
2: I forget.
8: Yeah, what kind of movie is this?
2: And then Irreconcilable Differences. That was a good movie.
1: It's sort of based on that
2: real smug director that...
1: Oh, Peter Bogdanovich?
2: Yeah,
1: he was with What's-Her-Face from Moonlighting, from Last Picture Show.
2: Yeah, but this is based on he and his wife.
1: That's what I'm saying. They were together. They were so arrogant, everybody in Hollywood hated them. Is that what it's about?
2: His wife before he left her for Cybill Shepherd.
1: That's what I'm trying to think of. Peter Bogdanovich. He made like 3 great movies, and then everything else was crap. But then again... Sorry, I have to look because we have to give... things away because we're a radio station.
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1: Yeah. We're giving them away.
10: 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Whoa, how highly unregular.
1: 2 tickets to see Hans Zimmer, The Next Level, on Tuesday, March 16th, 2027 at State Farm Arena. 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Alex Williams says there's some police activity on 75 South in Northwest Atlanta.
8: That's right, Eric. I got it on the jam cam. Right lane knocked out here with this one. 75 Southbound, Moores Mill Road, exit 254. Brake lights already starting now back before West Paces Ferry. You'll brake free briefly once you get past that, only to slow again before Howell Mill as you try to make your way into Midtown. 400 still stacked in from Lenox and 85 from North Druid Hills. 75, 85 northbound, definitely not any better. I'm seeing delays on 85 north from Cleveland Avenue just trying to get onto the downtown connector. Not going to find any relief from those delays until you get past Freedom Parkway. 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Triple Team Traffic, 95.5 WSB.
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1: You know, I hate to end on this note because we've been having so much fun. But I have been warning of something for a few months now, not based on anything that I've read. Just watching this administration, just my gut. And also not predicting it, but saying, man, I got a feeling that maybe. And I've been saying that I don't think that if the Republicans lose the House and the Senate, I'm not sure that Trump accepts it. I would be really surprised. Now, in my thing, in my mind, he would come out and say that that vote was rigged and that is not a legitimate Congress, and therefore I am not going to work with that Congress. And then the last couple years of the administration could possibly be him trying to rule by executive order and then the judiciary. So it would just be a war between his executive orders and the judiciary. And that's what I'm not seeing people telling me that or anything. It's just a notion that came into my mind about 6 months ago, watching the behavior from the administration. Now we're starting to see a lot of stories about advisors and allies to Trump. One of them, I think, being Dan Bongino. Wasn't he like the number two guy at the FBI for a while?
2: Until he quit.
1: Yeah.
2: Yeah, Cash Patel's right hand, man.
1: Yeah. And so he's one of them, are now recommending to the president that he declare martial law for the midterms? Martial law, that's when the military, the United States military, takes over police departments, everything.
12: They just federalize it all, right?
1: Federalize everything, and then everybody has to do exactly what they're told to do, and if you don't do that, you can be arrested because you're in violation of martial law. And I just, you know, first of all, I'm looking at some of the things around it. A lot of scholars don't even think the president has the power to do this to the Constitution, that it would lie with the Congress. But it's pretty untested.
12: Has it ever happened?
1: I don't know. I don't know of it happening on a national level. I'll say this, man. That's it. If that happens, that's it. It's over. I do not believe that the people of the United States, I have enough faith in the people still. I mean, I've lost all faith in humanity, but I had to, you know, got to give a little something to my fellow Americans.
12: Mm-hmm.
1: But that's it, man. Bye-bye, MAGA. Enjoy reading about yourselves in the textbooks for the next 20 or 30 years. It's not that important, and you are not entitled to power. Make that move. And that is it. You're done. Goodbye. Hide your head in shame. And if you don't do that after something like that happens, you're just simply shameless. Oh, I have to congratulate somebody now.
2: Okay. And on a good note.
1: Hey, let's end on a high.
2: There we go.
1: Let's end on a high. Give it a Hans Zimmer high. While we're still free, congratulations to Clint Fletcher of Griffin. Won 2 tickets to see Hans Zimmer, The Next Level, on Tuesday, March 16th, 2027 at State Farm Arena. 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That music's telling us 2 things. Shut the hell up and get the hell out. And you know us. We're good people. We do what we're told. No Shelley Winter tonight because it's the coach's show. And then that's followed by Hondo, Ringo, and his all-stars.
2: Right.
1: We're going to come back, do one more of these tomorrow afternoon starting at 3 p.m. You're all invited to join us. But until then, continue on your journey. Don't piss off the genie.
8: 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Still got trouble in the right lane. 75 South and Northwest Atlanta at Moores Mill. Then 75, 400, and 85 are all still very congested trying to get into Midtown. Heads up into Kennesaw. Crews are already setting up their construction in at least the left lane. I see it on the Jam Cam. 75 northbound getting past Barrett Parkway. 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Alex Williams, Triple Team Traffic, 95.5 WSB.
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28: Good evening to you. It's 7 o'clock. I'm Michelle Wright. Our top local story this hour. Everybody is feeling the pressure with these rising fuel costs, but the Atlanta Community Food Bank says they're getting squeezed and they're looking at finding solutions.
29: The Atlanta Community Food Bank is pulling $100,000 from reserves to cover rising fuel costs and rising food insecurity. CEO Kyle Wade says demand has gone up before, like during the COVID-19 pandemic, but this situation has new stressors, like a lack of federal funding and operational costs.
30: What we're dealing with now is similar on the demand side. What's more unique this time is we're also seeing all this pressure on the supply side.
29: Tractor trailers are driving food to nearly 700 partner agencies in 29 counties. Mary Ryan Howarth, 95.5 WSB.
28: 68 degrees in Midtown, partly cloudy, cool this evening. Will those fall-like temperatures continue into the weekend? WSB meteorologist Christina Edwards has Atlanta's most accurate and dependable forecast coming up. As authorities investigate whether or not a North Atlanta High School graduate's death in Mississippi has been tied to the drug Kratom, we're going to go ahead and take a closer look at exactly what this drug is.
31: Sometimes nicknamed gas station heroin, Kratom is an herbal supplement from a tropical evergreen tree. Depending on the dosage, it can morph from a mild stimulant to a major sedative, like an opioid. Georgia Poison Control's Patrick Filkin says the potential danger is not easy to see.
32: You can get these Kratom products that are in lollipops and gummies and chocolates and all these things. It's just completely unregulated.
31: In Georgia, the Kratom Consumer Protection Act limits the active ingredient dosage and punishes those who sell it to people under 21. Veronica Waters, 95.5 WSB.
28: Meanwhile, also in Mississippi, the family of Nolan Wills releasing the Mississippi State Medical Examiner's autopsy report on the teen's death earlier this year.
33: The autopsy makes clear his body was found in the water off Horn Island. It supports the notion of an accidental drowning, but the autopsy report said cause and manner are best left undetermined. And that's been what the family has been saying over the last several days after the grand jury concluded they couldn't really figure it out either, that it seemed like an accidental drowning. There was no evidence of a crime.
28: Aaron Katursky reports forensic analysis also recovered some Snapchats from Wells's phone referencing some sketchy folks that were also on Horn Island. Four people are indicted in a Cobb County crime ring targeting retailers in Metro Atlanta. From February of 2024 to July of this year, Georgia's attorney general says the defendant stole over $23,000 worth of merchandise from various stores in Cobb, Coweta, DeKalb, Fayette, and Fulton counties. They're accused of stealing perfume, cologne, clothing, and other items. The stolen merchandise was then sold on Facebook. Four are charged with racketeering and theft. The state is giving out $2 million in grant funding for programs aimed at connecting students with high-demand careers.
0: The grants are aimed at the state's career, technical, and agricultural education programs. Deputy Superintendent Dr. Barbara Wall says these programs provide a critical connection for students considering high-demand career fields.
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0: 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Jonathan O'Brien, 95.5 WSB.
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25: 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You've spent all week digesting injury reports, power rankings, Instagram posts, basically way too much information about football. Then you burn your whole morning watching big personalities on football shows explain why they're right. And now naturally you've decided everybody else is wrong. Well, prove it on Polymarket. 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Take your position before kickoff. And once the game starts, you can keep trading live. Every drive gives you a new opportunity to argue. Change your mind? Exit whenever you want, or combine multiple trades into one with
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